0: Never been closer to our London Bureau and ABC's Lama Hassan.
1: President Trump is expected to meet on the sidelines of next week's G7 summit with the leaders of Egypt, Qatar and the United Arab Emirates to discuss these latest efforts to end the war. G7 members Britain and France have expressed interest in assisting with demining the Strait of Hormuz. As for Iran, if they hold up their end of the deal, they'll get relief from crushing economic pressure and a chance to reintegrate into the global economy, which could include relief from U.S. sanctions and $24 billion in frozen Iranian assets. Lama Hassan, ABC News.
0: As of today, President Trump's name no longer appears on the Kennedy Center.
2: Workers yanking the letters off the building, complying with a federal judge's ruling that the renaming was unlawful. The Justice Department filing a last-minute appeal to stop it, but the courts saying no. Today, the center's executive director filed a sworn declaration confirming Trump's name is gone from all physical signage, the website, even employee email signatures.
0: ABC's Selena Wang. Dangerous storms impacting more than 70 million Americans through tomorrow. Omaha pelted with flooding rains, high winds, and damaging hail. A church tent collapsing in Virginia. One person killed. Acting Fire and Rescue Chief Abby Johnston.
3: The folks that observed it that were on scene indicated that when the high winds came through, very quickly the tent just catastrophically failed.
0: Heavy storms developing tonight in the Midwest, centered around Lincoln, Nebraska.
4: And then the West Coast. We're dealing with heat. We have heat advisories, excessive heat warnings, and temperatures that could break daily records. That's over into areas of Washington. So we're going to watch and wait and see, but almost the entire nation dealing with some heat.
0: That's ABC meteorologist Leslie Lopez. 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
19: 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But I wanted to get the housekeeping out of the way on the show. You're probably scooting around San Antonio right now and dialed into the show for KTSA, or you could be watching one of our clips online within our YouTube channel. Remember, our YouTube is www.youtube.com/@MadInsuranceShow, and you can visit, you know, the entire video and other videos that we've posted from other episodes on there as well. So our guest today, I want to dive right into it. I've got a little bit of time with Eric Cooper, president and CEO of the San Antonio Food Bank. I got a litany of questions that I want to rapid fire to you, but I'm so glad you're here. I just wanted to get some awareness on the San Antonio Food Bank. I've been to events. I did a tour of the facility years ago. I'm probably due for another one soon.
12: We'd love to
19: after we get that visit. But Eric, welcome to the show. Give us a little background on you to kick things off, and then we'll talk about the food bank, if that's okay.
12: Yeah, Justin, I mean, again, thank you so much for having us on the Mad Insurance Show and really bringing some awareness to the work that we do. We're, you know, one of 250 food banks across the United States that make up a national organization called Feeding America. Now, we're all independent, nonprofit 501c3, so it's a local board, local authority, but we work together in collaboration and sharing of resources. We serve 29 counties here in the great state of Texas. And within those 29 counties, we have about 800 different partners, and we feed about 140,000 people a week. So just in concept, we're procuring food literally from the field to the dinner table. Every, you know, organization, farm, manufacturer, entity that has food that's producing it for sale, if it's not sold, then we're recovering that food and then we're distributing it through those partner organizations, those 800 throughout the 29 county, or our own programs to feed about 140,000 people a week. So it's a lot of logistics, a lot of moving parts. We're known for our efficiency, the ability to leverage a dollar. We take that super serious because we think of the widow's mites. We think about those donations that come in. We want to be the best steward of it and deliver the biggest ROI to the families that we serve.
19: What drew you into this field or this organization? I'm curious. And I just want to let the audience know.
12: Yeah, long story. But, I mean, I think I was a young entrepreneur and wanted to, you know, conquer the world and then had a life experience.
19: Wow.
12: You know, I was selling my business about the time I found my father, who was estranged from our family for several years. And he was homeless on the streets of Portland. And, you know, he survived because a woman that had a catering business drove a little catering truck and pulled into businesses and sold her food. And at the end of the day, whatever food she didn't sell that was perishable, that wouldn't make it to the next day's sales, she drove the streets and fed the homeless. And so, you know, that experience and knowledge changed my life. I pivoted from for-profit to nonprofit and thought, you know, I could no longer see someone in need as a stranger. I saw him as a brother or sister, a mom, or for me, I saw him as my dad. And what could I do? How could I use my gifts, talents, to help nourish, feed? And I'll never forget that woman who I know probably at the end of her day, you know, probably had obligations, kids, and, you know, was tired, but, you know, took it upon herself to make sure that someone was fed. And that was really my opportunity. And it's been an incredible journey and blessing. That was now 33 years ago.
19: Wow.
12: So, you know, but I've loved the opportunity to be useful I think it's a privilege to serve. And, you know, we sit in the crossroads between those that have and those that don't have. And I see people living in their finest hour when they're selfless and they're sharing and they're caring about neighbors. And I'm so grateful to San Antonio and the amazing tradition of the San Antonio Food Bank.
19: Man, that's an incredible story. I'm glad you shared that with us, because there's so much noise out there. It's exhausting. You know, so many problems going around domestically, internationally. And when I hear stories like what you're telling me right now, it gives you that, you know, that optimist that we were talking out in the lobby. You know, just, hey, things can be bad, but we still got good people that care and want to help.
12: Yeah.
19: And they're doing that. And you saw that firsthand. And look what it did for you. I mean, that's incredible.
12: Well, it's such a privilege, right? You know, I believe in the power of service. And I think, you know, the food bank, we believe we serve both those with resources and those without. And when you're helping someone live in their finest hour, right, betterment, you know, I don't think of what I do as sales. I really think of it more as coaching. And there's a need. Many people believe religiously that they should help feed the hungry. Maybe they're trying to be the person their parents wanted them to be.
19: Yeah.
12: Ultimately, I think the sweetest spot is when people become the person they want to be and discover why they're on the planet. What greatness are they destined for? And if our organization can help them live in their finest hour, it's incredible. And what I mean by that is just service. It's like, people always think, well, yeah, I'm going to come and volunteer. I think I can help those in need. And they come thinking, well, I'm going to bring something. But they end up taking something away. Oh, yeah. And it's this transformation, recalibration. You know, I always think in this season of such mental health struggle, when there are so many problems globally and here at home and anxiety and depression, that the quickest and easiest way to kind of lighten your load or your burdens is honestly just to take the burdens of someone else on your back. And
19: I couldn't agree more.
12: It seems counterintuitive. You think like, oh, wait a minute, that'll just crush me faster. But it doesn't. It service has this ability to heal what's broken in us, strengthen us to go through our own trials better, because we've helped someone else with theirs. And
19: you don't feel that until you try it. You know, you got to experience it.
12: It is so true. You can't sit on the sidelines. You have to get in the game. And the truth is, now, you know, I've been doing it a long time. The data actually suggests volunteers live longer than those that don't. And they're, you know, people are like, okay, Eric, I get it from a mental health standpoint. But from a physical health point, it's the same. And so, you know, you can't volunteer because you want to live longer. It has to be altruistic. It has to be pure. And when it is pure, that's where the real magic happens.
19: I think I see that day to day, because we have so many clients in the Medicare part of the industry and segment. And I see individuals that are retired and they donate their time. And man, do they seem happy and they're alive and they're making a difference, you know, trying to do that, which that resonates in us. And it keeps us going as well. And it's a reminder, hey, get in there and start serving. Just whatever little you can, I think it'll pay big dividends. A couple things that I wanted to dive into before I forget to ask you this is, obviously, you came into this role at the San Antonio Food Bank. And, you know, where you found it and where you're on today. You know, you've obviously seen that growth. We just mentioned a minute ago outside in the lobby as well, you got an exceptional team.
12: Yeah.
19: You know, give us some context on the where we're at or where we were and where you're at today with the food bank.
12: Yeah. So, you know, I grew up in North Texas, Fort Worth area, for many years, and then was recruited 25 years ago in 2001. To be the CEO here. And there's so much need when you think about this area of Texas. It borders Mexico. There's some real high rates of poverty and significant food insecurity amongst children. And so we've really just tried to

0: build relationships with the food industry. The Winter Garden has a lot of incredible farmers. Obviously, we've got a great retailer headquartered here in HEB.
1: Oh, yeah.
0: But really look at where is there opportunity to strategically acquire food, and then what's the distribution model to get that food to families. I think a lot of times people hear about the San Antonio Food Bank when we're hosting a food drive and we're asking people to donate a non-perishable food item. And so they assume, oh, well, they only do non-perishable, but that's farthest from the truth. Most of the food that we distribute is perishable. Almost 40% is fresh produce. But we're rescuing mostly grocery items that you would pick up at like an HEB Plus or a Super Walmart. So it's refrigerated, frozen, non-perishable, and non-food. And so the team at the food bank is really trying to efficiently get food from those that have it to those that need it, and then engaging a lot of volunteers in the strategy that bends our cost curve, right? Like, you know, I use the phrase, you know, we want to squeeze the buffalo off the nickel. And that is our commitment. Like, we want to be the most efficient nonprofit on the planet.
1: Okay.
0: And there are a lot of third-party watchdog groups. If you're donating to charity, you might have done some research on the charity that you're giving to. And I highly recommend that, right? Don't just willy-nilly give out money. You want to know who you're giving to. Go to their website. See if their financials are present. You're going to find mine there, right? We want to make sure people know that out of a dollar you give us, 98 cents goes directly to those in need. We run the food bank on just 2% administrative overhead. There's not another nonprofit that's doing that. And that kind of efficiency, again, squeezing the buffalo off the nickel, can't be done without great strategy that comes from our community. And that's volunteers, it's programs that transform lives. But if you've got a little bit extra time and want to learn more or give more, please think of us at the San Antonio Food Bank.
1: We're absolutely going to give out details on how to reach out to the San Antonio Food Bank when we wrap up our nonprofit segment here in a minute. Before I forget to bring this up, I'll never forget on social media, this is when COVID was, you know, really starting to just ramp up, and there was that aerial photo or video of the lines of the individuals that were seeking help from the food bank. And, I mean, that was a national news video, if you think about it. I know you know what I'm talking about. Where I'm going with this is the demographic, the profile of those that you serve. We absolutely want to make sure people are donating time, money, effort into the organization. I'm sure it's vast. Can you give us an idea of who receives that benefit, who gets it, and who could reach out to y'all to get help?
0: Yeah, no, super important. Thanks for bringing it up, because I know, again, the 140,000 people we feed each week basically could be represented in three areas. About a third are seniors, about a third are children, and the middle third, 18 to 65. Most are working, but the most common profile is female. She's got children. She's, you know, again, working, and she's a Latina. She's doing everything she can to keep the household afloat, but if the car breaks down or a hot summer with high utility bills, kids maybe not getting fed because of school lunch and breakfast, school being out, like all of those variables just put a pinch on her. Right now she's struggling to put gas in her car and food on the table. And so those exchanges are what we see. Now, she leans on us when she has to. Kids and seniors tend to lean on us more often. There's a phrase we use, again, it's that people should work according to their ability, but receive according to their need. And we need people to work, right? The power of work. But where the economy doesn't provide the jobs with the wages that allow for a worker to pay their rent and buy food, rent eats first in every

0: every household, and it's high.
1: Shelter.
0: And it just doesn't leave enough to kind of, you know, make ends meet. And so that's where a family might lean on the food bank seniors. And we're so grateful for what you guys do at the agency to help navigate seniors to the best health plan that they need at the most affordable price. Because, you know, when you're living on a fixed income as a senior, healthcare tends to be one of the

0: that. And then my friends at ACOG, we've got a great partnership with them. And I will never forget it, Eric, because it was absolutely freezing that morning. It was like February or something. And we saw people pull up in their cars. We saw people walk from their homes. We saw people getting off of a bus just to make it over to that event that we created. Yeah. And that's, man, that hit me. There's a lot of moments in my life where I'm like, wow, you know, that video I saw or seeing it real time on what little thing that we thought we were doing. And it was a big thing for some individuals that came in that freezing morning to get some produce. So I just want to remind our listeners, I mean, we're doing a lot of good, or you guys are doing a lot of good with that. We're just trying to help facilitate that in some way on some of these locations. But the rural community, you know, you've got this sprawling, as we know, San Antonio is a sprawling metropolis, so to speak. You know, that's got to be a challenge to get out to some of these rural demographics. And you guys are obviously up for the challenge, but can you go into a little bit of detail there?
1: Yeah, well, you know, again, 29 counties. So we go as far north as San Angelo. We go as far south as, let's say, Catula. We go out to Seguin and then out west, Edwards County, Rock Springs, almost to the border. So, you know, there's a lot of miles there, and there's small cities, small populations, but in some cases, significant need. And so those mobile markets that you spoke so passionately about, we do those in every single county.
0: Did you? I didn't realize
1: that. All 29. And in addition to that, we might have a church or a food pantry that's there in those communities. And, you know, we're just trying to solve the logistics and getting families access to nutrition. And, you know, that photo you talked about, it was at Trader's Village. It was at the onset of COVID when, you know, we didn't know what the virus was going to do. There was such a run on grocery stores. The supply chain was having a hiccup, and, you know, you could go to the grocery store and there wasn't any bread.
0: Those aisles.
1: Empty shelves. And so, you know, in some ways, if you didn't have money and you just lost your job, or you did have money but you couldn't source groceries, you know, we saw 10,000 households that day, about 50,000 people served. And it was a incredible shot. William Luther, photographer for the Express News, captured that image. And, you know, I remember it was a sun up when we were there from 6 to 6. It was like, it was such a tough day. We had no clue that there was going to be that many people coming. We went through 26 semi-truckloads of food. And, you know, volunteers that were amazing. I stayed to the end. The last car to be loaded was a minivan, husband and wife. They met working at the same hotel downtown. They had three beautiful children, and they said they knew something was wrong when the general manager invited all employees to work. And he said, we stood in the hotel lobby, and he said, we don't know what the virus is going to do, but there's no guests. And with no guests, there's no money. And with no money, there's no jobs. All of you are being let go until we know what's going to happen.
0: Wow.
1: And he said, we drove home thinking, how are we going to pay for our house? How are we going to pay for this van? How are we going to feed our kids? And we saw this distribution and thought, we better come. And, you know, I loaded the groceries, that three heads, you know, popped up along the back bench or the back of the minivan, and those little girls so excited to get the food. And I was just apologizing because it had taken so long. And they were like, don't worry about it. We knew it was going to be a long wait. We brought some coloring books and stuff for the girls. And you know, but our city rallied.
0: They did.
1: And it captured in one photo what I think the pandemic was going to be all about. And it was meeting basic needs and coming together as a community. And you know, humbly, that video or that photo that William Luther took ended up on the cover of the New York Times. Well,

0: next day, I'm on the Today Show. I'm on Dr. Phil. I was on 72 different media channels.
1: Were you really?
0: Globally, just trying to help people understand, like, what's going on with the pandemic. And so, you know, we were talking earlier about the tradition of this great city, and, you know, so goes the Alamo, so goes Texas, and so goes Texas, so goes the nation. We have such an incredible spirit here that really has a rippling effect, and I saw that rippling effect around the world when it came to how to show up for a community that was struggling with an unprecedented pandemic. And I was privileged just to be a small part in it.
1: How cool is that? Everybody, you're listening to the Mad Insurance Show, Making a Difference in Insurance. I'm your host, Justin Holland. I'm accompanied here with President and CEO of the San Antonio Food Bank, Eric Cooper. We're going to wrap up with just a few more questions for you, and then we'll let you get on with your busy Monday that we're going to kick off. Everybody on the show is going to be listening to us this coming Saturday. But one important question that I wanted to bring up, and then we're going to talk about how people can reach out to you and assist and donate time, money, and effort into the food bank. You know, we just talked about those pressures during COVID. People are like figuring out how they're going to pay their bills. What's the biggest pressure you're seeing right now as it relates to the food bank and what you guys are trying to do? I'm curious what that is.
0: Yeah, so we frame our work into three areas, what we call food for today, food for tomorrow, and then food for a lifetime. And when you think about our food for today strategies, it's really groceries and meals, trying to get people physical food when their cupboards are bare, their refrigerator's empty. And so when you call us at 210-431-8326, if you're in need, our staff will direct you to the closest food pantry or program where we can get you physical food. But we're going to ask you if you'd like to participate in our Food for Tomorrow strategies, which includes applying for those federal safety net programs like the Supplemental Nutrition Assistance Program, SNAP, or if you're a mom, women, infants, and children, or if you're a senior, long-term care, or the Children's Health Insurance Program, Medicaid, all of those federal safety net programs, as you know, sometimes they're complicated,
1: yeah,
0: right?
1: They are.
0: And it takes navigation. You know, the SNAP application, it's like the 1040. You need TurboTax to get through it, right? And the food bank has become the TurboTax of the SNAP application. So we help families draw down those benefits.
1: Okay.
0: And when you think about the most difficult kind of moment that we're experiencing, I think people's lack of understanding of those safety net programs. There's a lot of stigma. There's a lot of accusations. I tell you, there's no perfect program, but we just don't see the fraud and abuse that's sometimes talked about. And so I would just encourage the government and private businesses to partner together. I'm a private nonprofit organization. I'm going to do what I can, but I need the federal government to do what they can. And that's where communities get served. And I think we've seen over the last few years this kind of pullback of support, and it's creating a gap that, candidly, I worry about. I just don't know that we will be able to get private philanthropy to meet that need. And so you need both. You need good, effective public policy for those federal programs, and that's how we'll survive. The last area of our work is what we call food for a lifetime, and that's really going back to that principle that people should work according to ability but receive according to need. And when you think about the kids and seniors, not a lot of ability to work, so we're going to need to feed them. But those 18 to 65 year olds, how can we provide channels for workforce training, you know, the ability to have a pathway to a higher wage? When you think about hunger in our community, it really isn't a food issue as much as an income issue. It's they don't have the dollars, and that could be because of a low wage job. It could be retirement and a low Social Security payment and just not having enough. And so we are trying to fill those gaps with good nutrition, with food, but we can't do it alone. Everybody's got to do their part, and I think we'll weather these storms in front of us if people will come to the table work together, focus less on our differences, but more about our commonalities. Man, it is a great country. This is a great state. We got a great city, and we can solve these problems if we just lean in and work together.
1: I could not agree with you more. Love San Antonio. Love our community. Love what you guys are doing with the San Antonio Food Bank. As we wrap up, just remind us the phone number, the website. I want to make sure we drive home where individuals can go, and then we'll wrap up the segment for the San Antonio Food Bank.
0: 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But thank you so much for having us on, the opportunity just to educate folks about how to get involved or how to get help.
1: You bet. I hopefully we'll have you again, Eric, in the future as we get into the fall, because as we know, we have no idea how things will shift, and we want to make sure we get that awareness. I'm so glad you brought up all the other locations, because our radio show and online show reach everybody in the community, and we're looking forward to seeing how we can help us, our organization and agencies, but also the San Antonio community rallying as well. But everybody, we've just wrapped up a segment, our nonprofit segment of the Mad Insurance Show, with Eric Cooper of the San Antonio Food Bank. He's the president and CEO, and they're doing some great work over there. Reach out to him when you have a moment. Hey everyone, Justin Holland here, back with the Mad Insurance Show, making a difference in insurance. We just wrapped up a great segment showcasing the San Antonio Food Bank. Had President and CEO Eric Cooper join me. What a cool guy. We had him talk about the San Antonio Food Bank. We went around some questions that I had for him. We were able to get some information out there based on the show. So thank you so much for tuning in and listening to that. And if you missed that and want to get back to it, you can actually go to our YouTube channel, youtube.com/@MadInsuranceShow, and you can actually take a look at what we discussed. 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So that was a great visit. Can't wait to see what new nonprofit we have in the coming weeks as well. But the San Antonio Food Bank, everybody, check them out and see how you can donate some time, money, and effort into their cause. 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If you need any help in that part of the industry, give us a call at 877-357-5316, or complete our contact form, give us a call, and we'll reach out to you immediately and see what we can do to try to help you save some money on all of those insurance needs. But what I wanted to do on the rest of this show was basically discuss some health coverage details and some scenarios there. I think it's important, because we're having more and more individuals, and I talked about this with Luis Moreno on last week's show, with him being a guest, is we're seeing more and more individuals losing their subsidies for whatever reason, which is increasing their price. Maybe they already lost their subsidy for affordable insurance, and they were just trying to hold on as long as they could and pay those premiums, and they're falling off. But we have a solution, and it's not for everybody, but it's being an option for most people. And I wanted to kind of dive into some scenarios there because it's significant savings. And I put together basically a sheet of the Affordable Care Act health insurance versus our health coverage options. And this is for 2026 premiums. It's a comparison specifically in San Antonio, and it's going to round out to most all of Texas. And it's basically side by side. The numbers are exactly what they are based on the ages that I put in here. And I did segment ages on these from age 20, 30, 40, 50, and 60 years old, those individuals that are just, you know, not Medicare eligible yet, and what that looks like. And I had basically quoted some bronze plans, which if you're not familiar, the Affordable Care Act plans start out at bronze level. Then they have silver, gold. There are platinum plans available, but typically in other states. Texas is just going to be a base bronze, silver, and gold. But I quoted basically a comparison on all of them, the bronze plans, the gold plans, and the silver, compared to this health coverage option that we've got. And age 20, let's say it's a college student around that age, whether they're in school or not, if they went to the marketplace and did not qualify for a subsidy for whatever reason, they're expected to pay $345.44 for a bronze level United Healthcare plan. Great plan. We do a lot of business with United Healthcare, like what they're doing. Unlike some carriers, they've struggled. United Healthcare is really, I think, getting better and better in the Affordable Care Act arena. Hopefully they stay in as an option in the following year because we're seeing more and more carriers pull out. Hopefully they'll stick it out and grow into 2027. But there's a bronze standard plan that would cost $360.93, so that's a little bit more expensive. If the individual wanted to do a gold plan, I quoted out two gold plan copay options. That's going to raise you to $458.48 a month. The other higher tier gold plan was going to go to $469.17. That's a zero deductible plan with copays on everything else because there's no deductible. And you're basically got co-insurance or copay right off the bat. And then I even quoted a silver plan. Now, it's a little weird on the Affordable Care Act. Silver plans are the only tier level where you can get extended or expanded subsidy assistance. And that brings the lower premium down, but it also lowers the deductible and maximum limits and copays for those plans. It's income driven, so you got to qualify for it. But it's weird because if you don't qualify for a tax credit, it's going to be $531.32. So believe it or not, gold plans on the Affordable Care Act are less expensive than the silver option for those that don't qualify for a subsidy or tax credit. And Luis brought up a good point last week. Listen, subsidies are still there for individuals. It was just the extended subsidies for, let's just call it the middle class, that basically got taken away, or you just didn't fulfill your income verification documents or authorization to continue getting your credit. But I want to wrap up with our health coverage option. And this is going to be with a $10,000 maximum out of pocket, so we could get you the lowest premium rate. And that's going to start out for 20 years old, mind you, $126.58, okay, a month. And that's going to provide you with 50-50 coinsurance right off the bat until you hit a maximum of $10,000. Now, there are options that I've put together on our comparison sheet that shows $10,000 maximums, $7,500, $5,000, and $2,500. So you've got multiple options and scenarios based on what you can afford or what you want that risk to be and that exposure to be. God forbid something were to come up. I will tell you, even the $2,500 maximum out-of-pocket options are reasonable. But at 20 years old, $345.44 versus $126.58, that is significant savings that you need to take a look at and you need to reach out to us at Texas State Insurance Services. I'm not going to go over every scenario, or I might. You know what? Let's just get run into it. Age 30, okay, an entry-level bronze Affordable Care Act plan, and we're just talking for one person, is typically going to be $404.20, okay? The alternative option that we've got, $149.79. Again, significant savings on the premium, okay? And it's health insurance, true health insurance with the state of Texas. Age 40, those plans, entry level on the marketplace or Affordable Care Act, healthcare.gov, whatever you want to call it, $455.12 versus $183.27. Again, we haven't even broken $200 a month, and we're already up to age 40, 30, and 20 years old on the individuals. Now, it breaks 200 once you hit age 50. So age 50, a bronze plan on the marketplace would typically be $636.03, entry-level plan. If you wanted a higher-tier plan, you're looking at $664, $844, $863, or $978. Our option, $293.23 for an individual, 50 years old, okay? Again, dramatic savings from the lowest tier marketplace to the highest tier. Age 60, let's talk about that. If you're age 60 listening to this and you're just fed up with your health insurance costs, let's take a look and quote this option for you, because the entry-level bronze Affordable Care Act plan starts out at $966.51. If you wanted a higher tier plan, that's going to go to $1,009. A gold plan is going to be anywhere from $1,282 to $1,312, $1,300 for a gold level marketplace plan a month. Or silver options, if for some reason you're enrolled in that, $1,486.61. Our health coverage option, the alternative that we're bringing to our clients, is $537.59. Okay, for a 60-plus-year-old individual. Now, if you're older than 60, that could increase a little bit, but we wanted to do, on this comparison, age 20, 30, 40, 50, and 60 years old. But from having traditionally just the only option of $966 a month for a health insurance plan, and we can cut that in half almost to $537.59, there's no doubt you need to reach out to us. And what's cool about this is if you meet the underwriting guidelines, we can actually enroll you by the 20th. We can actually get your application in by the 20th of the month and then get you an effective date of the first of the following month. That's important. So we're on a time crunch there. If it was an Affordable Care Act plan, we've got until the end of the month, if you have a special enrollment period or a qualifying event, to get next month coverage. But a lot of times that's not the case. So where I'm going with this is it's time sensitive. Reach out to us. Let us know, hey, Justin, I heard you on the radio or I saw the online clip. We're looking at trying to get some alternative coverage options or some lower cost options. Can you help out with that? And our team will absolutely be able to help you out with that. I've got some great ladies in the office that will help us put together some quotes. I have my hand on every single application and enrollment that goes through our agencies. So just know that we are hands-on. If you need a visit with me personally, we can line up an online meeting or call, or you can make it to one of our workshops that we have every month that we're going to be kicking back off here in the coming weeks. But the savings is significant. And I know a lot of individuals out there are just sick of the premiums that they're having to pay per month, and they just don't think they've got the coverage or health insurance in place that they need. Let us double check that. This has been a great alternative for our small group clients. A lot of individuals have small group business plans and they're just getting hammered on renewal after renewal that's increased to double digits. This is a scenario where we could possibly incorporate this into small group plans, okay? Or the family members that might not qualify for subsidized coverage because of the family group legislation. Now, I don't expect you to know what that is. We'll explain that to you on our one-on-one visits. But bottom line is, if you don't have health insurance now and you need insurance, reach out to us. We're probably going to be able to help you get into an option, okay? And we'll figure out if there's either a special enrollment period or you can get enrolled in their health coverage options for a July 1st effective date or preceding first of the month, any month after that. But we are here to help you look at that if you don't have insurance. If you've got insurance right now and you're just sick of the premium or just there's just not happy with it, let us know and we'll do a comparison. We'll compare what you have now on the multiple options that we might be able to help out with. You might be a small business owner that's offering a small group plan and you're trying to figure out, hey, do I keep this in place or do I have Justin and his team at Texas State Insurance Services come in and look at scenarios and options that we can make sure we better serve the valued employees for your organization with benefits? Because I'll tell you, these premiums are just not showing any signs of going away on the higher renewals in the future. So we want to make sure we prepare you for that. Maybe you're on an individual plan and you're not Medicare eligible yet, but you're spending much more than what you would like to. And you're like, Justin, I'm relatively healthy. I really don't have anything going on, yet I'm paying a fortune for these premiums. That's where our health coverage option is going to come into play and possibly help you with an alternative solution. So whether you've got insurance or you don't, reach out to us. 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Let's dive into a little bit more of the details on the sheet. And if you want this comparison sheet, you know, we can help you with a custom-made comparison of the quotes and options. But if you just wanted something roughly to maybe share with some family members or with some employees, give us a call and we'll send this over to you. It's a pretty informative sheet. I like it. It's pretty slick and breaks everything down. Some of the items that we break down on this sheet is the fact that 63% less than lower cost of Affordable Care Act bronze plans. That's more than 50% savings on premiums, 63%. 54% less than lowest cost ACA programs for age 50. Okay, the 63% was age 20. It's still 50% savings or more for those that are over 50. Less than 44%, it's actually 44% lost cost savings for those that are 60 years old. So double digit, 60, 50, and 50 plus poor percent of savings off of that. You got to take a look at this because of the savings off of that. Now, when we compared this on this sheet, I'm showing the Affordable Care Act bronze options, gold, and silver, okay? And we break everything down where the maximum out-of-pocket and deductible on those bronze plans that I quoted in this comparison are $10,600, okay, versus the alternative that was just going to have a flat $10,000. However, you have 50-50 coinsurance until you meet that maximum limit. So the health insurance, excuse me, is actually going to kick in day one. You don't have to meet some crazy $10,000 deductible before you get some assistance from your insurance. Now, you're still going to need to pay. You're going to pay 50% of that. Granted, the doctor or the facility or whatever you have done is within network. It's a First Health network, very robust network. We will help you make sure doctors are in it or doctors can get in that network, just like any growing company and alternative. You know, they have growing networks. They've got to compete and catch up with some of those insurance carriers that have established networks. But, I mean, huge savings that you need to consider, and we'll help you review the fact that there's no disruption in doctors. I will tell you, there's such a significant savings. Maybe it's time to switch a doctor. Maybe you're ready to go to another primary care doctor or want to find somebody different. This is a great option or reason to do that because of the significant savings as well that we're showing for our clients. So at a glance, we added this into our sheet. And again, I'll try to see if I can create an image on this on our video online. If not, reach out to us and we'll send you over what I'm referencing on the worksheet that we created regarding Affordable Care Act insurance, healthcare.gov, marketplace, whatever you want to call it, to our health coverage option. Now, the Affordable Care Act is typically going to be a government-regulated health insurance. It's going to be HMO, referral-based on most requirements. There are some EPO plans that are available. Max out-of-pockets on those higher-tier, or those lower-tier level plans, $7,800 to $10,600. Subsidies are typically available on that if you qualify. Pre-existing conditions are covered. There's no waiting periods. So that's a plus on the Affordable Care Act options. Maternity is included. It's ACA mandated. Preventative care is baked into that coverage as well. It's a zero cost. That is ACA mandated. When I say ACA mandated, Affordable Care Act mandated, is, I mean, that has to be baked into the insurance. Has to be offered. It's one of the reasons why you see those increased premiums, because they're having to bake in, you know, the pre-existing condition clause that no matter what, you're going to be covered, as well as, you know, the maternity, and it's, whether you have a child or not, it's baked, the maternity cost is baked in there. The cost from age 20 to 60 is going to vary from, or swing from $345 to $966 a month, unsubsidized, which is significant. The ACA plans are going to be best for those that qualify for the subsidies, or maybe you've got a serious pre-existing condition. No question, that's probably going to be the route we need to go. And reach out to us if you've got a special enrollment or at least want to quote the Affordable Care Act plans if that applies. Now, our health coverage option, what makes it different, it's 100% real insurance. It's not a sharing ministry plan like what you see out there. It's not a coverage plan that's underwritten by a life insurance company or carrier, which a lot of people will tell me, hey, I've got this health insurance and it's not very good, Justin. Can you help us out? Right off the bat, most of the time I ask them, okay, do you have your ID card with you? Yeah, I do. Okay, can you look at the bottom of one side of the ID card, whether front or back? Does it say life insurance company and this is not health insurance? Well, actually, yeah, it does. Okay, you've got health coverage. You don't have health insurance, and ultimately we need to help you look at some alternatives there. So a lot of people are on those plans, and they don't find out what they have until the emergency hits, and they're scrambling to try to get a different solution. And sometimes you just run out of time. It's too late, or by the time we can help fix it, you know, you've already gone through some serious medical costs and all of that. We will look at every situation and scenario and see what we can help out, though. The maximum out-of-pocket on these plans, the ones that I quoted in this worksheet, are going to be $10,000, okay? It's a firm cap. There's no surprises. And it's a 50-50 split until your cost hits $10,000. Now, there are some lower maximum out-of-pockets. There's the $10,000, $7,500, $5,000, and $2,500. So those lower out-of-pocket maximums will have a higher cost to them, but there's still going to be significant savings probably compared to what you have. So it might make sense to start out at a lower out-of-pocket maximum. Now, keep in mind, our health coverage options are not going to be ACA subsidized. So that is important for you to know. And the premium is what it is. There's no assistance on that. There is pre-existing condition clauses in there. There's a questionnaire. There's some knockout questions that we send to our clients during the process of reviewing this and say, hey, do any of these questions, would there be an answer yes or you would be subject to? And a lot of times it's going to eliminate you. So, but at least you know. And most of the individuals that we quote pass in and they're good to go. Some of them got some stuff where we need to look at maybe an alternative solution with the Affordable Care Act plans or a small group health insurance plan. The coverage scope is, let's just give a couple examples. Like a broken arm or cancer, full coverage. Okay, if those aren't pre-existing conditions and you had this coverage in place, they're going to take care of you. There's no policy maximums. That's another thing, unlimited lifetime benefits. So there's no maximum limit. Let's say if you have a medical event that comes up this year and you're on this coverage, it's not going to cap you in future years. That's important for your peace of mind to make sure you're covered there as well. Enrollment, year-round enrollment. We're not subject to special enrollment periods like what we have with the Affordable Care Act, where you basically got to qualify or prove that you are allowed to get into a special enrollment period. Now, it's any time. Now, remember, this is important. If, like, I'm recording this show on Monday, June 8th, and as long as we visit with these clients, we've got many that we're having to help get across the finish line, by the 20th of the month, we can make sure we get them first of the month effective coverage. Now, if that's not the case, sometimes the Affordable Care Act will be a better option. We have until the end of the month for next day coverage next month. You can't retroactive these plans and coverage. So the sooner you reach out to us, the better. I'm going to wrap up here with a few more details on the sheet. The cost on ages, remember, 20 years old on our health coverage option as an alternative, $126.58 a month, okay? Versus a 60-year-old would be $537.59 a month, all right? 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Those who want real insurance, not a ministry or indemnity plan, this is where we are filling that void on the health insurance for you. Anyone paying $400 to $1,400 a month for coverage they rarely use, we have a solution for you to be able to engage. And we just need a visit, and we'll quote it out for you. We'll do a complete comparison review. Our reviews are pretty slick. We're going to show you multiple options and then the alternatives, and you'll see exactly where the savings is. You'll see if there's any gaps in coverage where you can mix and match those. And then it's just a matter of double-checking medications and the prescriptions you're taking, as well as the doctors that you might be seeing as well to make sure they're in network or if you need to make a change. Everybody, you've been listening to the Mad Insurance Show, Making a Difference in Insurance. I'm your host, Justin Holland. Had a great co-host and guest host a minute ago with Eric Cooper, president and CEO of the San Antonio Food Bank. If you missed that part of the show, make sure you go to our YouTube channel and take a look at those clips. 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
3: From ABC News, I'm Dave Packer. Both the Trump administration and Iran appear to be in agreement that an agreement will be coming soon, possibly tomorrow. But first, there's a memorandum of understanding.
4: President Trump says his deal with Iran is scheduled to get signed, that immediately after it's signed, the Strait of Hormuz will be open to all. President claiming his impending deal is a wall to no nuclear weapons and is the exact opposite of the deal negotiated by the Obama administration. Iran's foreign minister saying an agreement has never been closer. An Iranian government spokesman told the country's news agency there's a possibility that the memorandum of understanding could be finalized in the coming days. Lama Hassan, ABC News.
3: Now that workers on court order have removed President Trump's name from the Kennedy Center, it's uncertain if the president's promised renovations will happen.
5: Staffers of the Kennedy Center, of the National Symphony Orchestra, are basically all in limbo right now. The Washington National Opera is suing, claiming the Kennedy Center owes that company millions of dollars. So it's very much unclear what's going to happen next. But what we seem to be able to say today is that it's no longer the Trump Kennedy Center.
6: ABC News national correspondent Stephen Portnoy. The Foreign Intelligence Surveillance Act expired at midnight. FISA was passed after 9/11 to help the government keep track of foreign threats. ABC News contributor and former Homeland Security official in the first Trump administration, Elizabeth Newman, explains why FISA has been controversial politically.
7: If they have a probable cause for looking at a U.S. person for some reason, they can search that database, that those reams of information, and come together and find U.S. person information. And that's usually where the controversy has been over this.
6: Democrats refused to extend the law after President Trump named a loyalist with no intelligence experience as acting director of national intelligence. Today's World Cup match in New Jersey between Brazil and Morocco ended in a 1-1 tie. You're listening to ABC News.
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6: More storms in store for much of the Midwest. ABC meteorologist Leslie Lopez tells us where to look out.
11: We're talking about severe thunderstorm watches. This is the newest development over into areas of Lincoln, Nebraska. This goes all the way through 11 o'clock tonight. But we also are watching out for this bullseye area. This is a 3 out of 5 level threat for areas closer to Kansas City, Springfield, Wichita. And then we're seeing this timing moving out towards the northeast yet again as we're heading into tomorrow. So there'll be some damaging winds, lightning, hail as a possibility.
6: President Trump's unprecedented exhibition on the White House lawn featuring mixed martial arts fighting in the arena is now less than 24 hours away.
12: Final preparations for Sunday night's big UFC fight on President Trump's 80th birthday are now underway. Testing the lights ahead of 4,000 spectators expected inside the arena on the White House South Lawn, with 120,000 more watching from the nearby Ellipse. The UFC insists they're footing the bill, already topping $60 million, but it's also a marketing windfall, corporate sponsorships lining the cage.
6: ABC's Selena Wang. The Pentagon releasing another batch of UFO files, including a video from last summer in the Northeast showing what an eyewitness describes as a light hovering about 25 feet off the ground over their backyard. The new videos don't include any major revelations, and there's been no definitive evidence of alien life or government cover-ups. Dave Packer, ABC News.
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21: 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Okay, the supreme leader, the latest one in Iran, is he alive? This would be the gay Ayatollah.
22: Yeah, the gay Ayatollah, yes.
21: Yeah. Because we have a bet on this.
23: Well, I think he is because he was watching the Tonys last night.
21: Really? Okay, are you ready to pay up then? Because last week you were saying, we don't know it, I need proof.
23: Yeah, well, I would like to see a little proof, yeah.
21: Trump was talking about him, David?
22: Yeah, he was asked about the new Supreme Leader, who nobody's really seen since he took over because he was very badly injured, if he's even still alive. And so he talked about it on Meet the Press.
21: Okay.
24: Do you know where he is? Do you know how he is doing physically?
25: I don't want to say whether or not I know where he is, but there's a good probability that I do.
24: Is he inside Iran?
25: I'd rather not say that.
24: Okay, he is the son of the last Supreme Leader,
25: yeah,
24: who was obviously a hardliner. Is this younger Khomeini any better for the United States than his father was?
25: Younger, I think more rational, injured. He's pretty badly injured. So there's a certain bravery there. A lot of people, if they were injured that badly, they wouldn't be talking about, how we're doing with the United States. They'd have other things on their mind. So there's a certain bravery there, but he is very seriously injured, yeah.
21: Hmm. Well, if he was really brave, he'd come out in Pride Month.
22: Oh, no.
23: What do you think?
22: He's going to one of those Minneapolis bathhouses right now.
21: Okay.
23: He doesn't need to hide. He could come out.
21: How does that work in Iran?
23: Well, not
21: if
23: well.
21: If you're the Supreme Leader and you come out in Pride Month.
22: Yeah, I don't think you can do that.
23: I don't think you can either. I think that's against the rules.
21: Stay away from rooftops at that point, right?
23: Yes. Yeah, you want to be nowhere near a rooftop.
21: Got it. Okay.
23: People have a tendency to slip and fall on them.
21: Yeah.
23: It's amazing.
21: One of those things.
23: Yeah.
21: Okay. So as far as Iran goes, well, on it goes. And now Trump is trying to tell Israel and Iran, hey, stop. Mm-hmm. Stop it. Back and forth, and here we go. So much for a ceasefire.
22: Yeah.
21: All right. Let's go to Maine. Big Senate race. Graham Platner, Democrats are backing him.
22: Oh, yeah, they are.
21: And it was interesting, he's doing this interview, and it gets brought up, believe all women, mm-hmm, because this woman last week in this failing New York Times piece that a lot of people thought was like a catch-and-kill sort of situation,
22: yeah,
21: where she had a story to tell, but they didn't tell her entire story.
23: No.
21: And they didn't use the screen grabs that she sent him. Right.
22: Well, they also,
21: or the people that she corroborated the story with, they didn't use that. And so the question is, hey, I thought believe all women.
22: Mm-hmm.
21: That's what Platner said in the past. Here's part
26: of
21: it.
26: I'm very happy to talk about incredibly uncomfortable things in my life. But when things come along that are just made up or lies, I'm very much going to push back against those.
27: You're promoting believing every woman and letting women tell their story. But when one woman does, you say she's lying.
26: Well, that's because they are lies.
21: Oh, okay.
23: Oh, okay. Oh, then people right are.
21: Believe all women until I say not to.
23: Yeah.
21: Yeah.
23: Well, that's the ones that make up stories.
22: Well, I
21: got it.
22: I kind of wish, you'd have the follow-up of, so doesn't that actually prove that, let's say, for the sake of argument, that he's telling the truth.
21: Mm-hmm.
22: And that she, Lindsay, what's her name, Fifield or whatever,
21: yes,
22: say she's lying, completely lying about that.
21: Mm-hmm.
22: Well, then you have to admit that believe all women is and always was a lie.
21: Correct. Yeah. I think we even knew that when you had, and you'll remember her name, you're pretty good with this, the one that talked about what Biden did to her.
22: Yeah.
21: Don't
22: Tara
21: believe
22: Reed.
21: Her.
22: Yeah.
21: Yeah, Tara Reid. Don't believe her.
22: Not the actress, but yeah.
21: Exactly. Yeah. I mean, that was never even a story.
23: Oh, it depends
21: with legacy
23: on what
21: media
23: side of the aisle you're on as to whether you
21: exactly
23: are to be believed or not believed. I mean, it's a stupid political game they're playing.
21: Yes. And then we've also heard from someone known as Rockslide Face.
22: Yes. This is the...
21: Who is that?
22: That's the left-wing podcaster, lunatic, Jennifer Welch.
21: Oh, yeah.
23: Oh, Rockslide Face.
22: Yeah,
23: now I get
22: well,
23: it.
22: Her face looks like, I don't know, Rockslide had a baby with a sinkhole. And it's just
21: dang. Wow, that's hot.
22: Well, dude, she's uncomfortable to look at, and she doesn't exactly have a winning personality.
21: You know, I would say this, and you may completely disagree. If she was a sweet, thoughtful person, you would say she's not a terrible-looking woman.
22: No.
21: But because she is just vile.
22: Yes. It's
21: just a terrible person.
22: When you're,
21: says awful things.
22: When you're fueled by hate the way that she is, it
21: turns into a rock
22: slide. It turns into a rock slide. Yeah.
23: I've never heard rock slide face before, but no. Now I can't get it out of my head every time I see her.
21: Yeah, that's branding right there.
23: Yeah, exactly.
22: Well, she doesn't care that Senate candidate Graham Plattner had a Nazi tattoo, allegedly sexted with underage girls and abused girlfriends, because all of that is part of the human experience, she says.
21: What?
22: Yeah.
21: Okay, roll it. I got to hear.
0: Everybody's talking about toxic relationships and tattoos and all of this. Talk about Susan Collins voting to dismantle protections that keep women safe and keep
21: nonsense.
0: Women free.
21: How?
0: Because that is the real story here. They don't want us talking about that. No. She is a MAGA fascist to her core, and just want to...
21: Dude.
22: Susan
21: Collins. She voted to impeach.
22: Yeah.
21: She voted to impeach Trump.
23: Well,
21: is that MAGA?
23: She's got to keep this crap going as long as she can.
21: I guess. Mm-hmm. Wow, that's something.
23: Oh,
21: I
23: mean, rock slide face.
21: Susan Collins, not a favorite with Republican voters.
23: No, not at all.
22: No. But she's given a long leash because, well, she's probably the last Republican that'll ever be elected out of Maine.
21: Yeah, that's
22: true. It's like, okay, at least she's somewhat reliable. Rather have her than Graham Plattner or Janet Mills or somebody else.
21: Exactly. All right, back to rock slide.
0: Core, and just want to throw this in there, too. I don't give a f- if somebody had a toxic relationship. I, myself, have been a toxic girlfriend.
21: Really?
0: I've had toxic girlfriends.
21: No kidding?
0: That's part of the human experience, right?
21: Can't imagine it.
23: The hell you say?
22: She's been
23: you
22: a toxic
23: girlfriend.
22: You were
23: a toxic girlfriend?
21: No. Way.
23: Huh? Sweet, demure little thing, you.
21: Golly. What? Okay, how did she get any of her fame? She was some reality show, right?
22: Yeah, it was some interior design thing on Bravo.
21: Okay.
23: That's how she got fame. I was wondering.
22: Yeah.
21: Yeah, I just knew some sort of reality thing.
23: It's like, no, Jay Behar did comedy in the Catskills or something. That's how she got famous.
21: Dude, that Welch woman is way darker than Joy Behar.
22: Oh, yeah. Yes.
23: Well, yeah.
22: I mean, it's like there is something wrong with her. It's not
21: there's
22: just
21: a darkness. I'm not even joking. Yeah. There's a darkness around that.
22: Yeah,
21: woman.
22: It's not a political, just a political thing for her. I mean, there is like evil lurking behind every word she says.
21: I don't disagree.
23: Man.
21: Yeah.
23: Wow.
21: Okay. Well, you probably heard Scott Pelley got fired from CBS News in 60 Minutes. After he threw a fit in front of the new boss.
23: I suppose you heard about it.
21: Yes, of course. So then he goes and has a big interview with the failing New York Times and Lulu Garcia Navarro Smugwinch. And it goes the way you would expect, except some of the theatrics from Pelley were surprising even to some of us.
23: Gosh.
21: Like the over-the-top stuff. He was asked by Navarro Smugwinch about Barry Weiss, and you probably heard the story when she first started, and she said, hey, why is it half the country thinks you're biased?
23: Right.
21: Right?
23: Yeah. Fair question to ask.
21: It seems to be so.
23: Yeah.
21: He's not having it. Here you go. Roll it.
1: What was the feeling about that particular opening salvo to the team?
2: Uh-oh. She, I am told, said something to the effect of, why do you think the country thinks you're biased? But she didn't offer any kind of a metric. You know, what's your metric? Why do you think so? Do you have a poll? Is there market research? What are you talking about? Because we certainly didn't believe that.
21: Dude, how many different studies have we seen out there of polling?
22: Dude.
21: Of how much news is trusted?
22: Yeah, it's all the polls. There's not a poll out there where people have a positive view of the news media.
23: Well, of course he didn't believe it. And his peer group didn't believe it. No.
21: Man, oh, man.
23: Oh, God.
21: just absolute...
23: This thing gets worse the more I hear.
21: Denial.
23: Oh, jeez.
21: Oh, yeah. I mean, and then he does this whole thing, you know, CBS News is on fire. I think it could be saved. Like, what are you talking about? I mean, there have been examples, if you're following it all, like, online, like example after example over the last 5 to 10 years of 60 Minutes being completely biased, like obviously biased. And I mean, isn't that what they're trying to do? And people act like Barry Weiss is MAGA.
22: Yeah.
21: She's on the left.
22: Yeah. There's nothing MAGA about her other than she just kind of wants to tell the truth.
21: Right. Yeah. Okay.
23: Join me in my podcast, Pelly's People, beginning soon.
21: Do you think he is going to do a podcast?
22: Oh, he's definitely going to do a podcast.
23: Of course.
21: I hope he does. I really hope he does, because he's going to get exposed even more than he is now.
22: It's going to be called 59 Minutes.
23: I thought that was rather clever.
21: Or 101.
23: Yeah.
21: Whatever it is. 61 minutes. It's a little bit more. You know, it is Mashup Monday. And I said, we got to bring this back because it's just too good. And they call it Van Gainer.
22: Yes.
21: It's Van Halen and Gloria Gaynor.
22: Yes.
21: Together. This is so good.
23: Survive and jump.
21: Yes. Like Scott Pelley. Oh, yeah, you are.

0: That's a lot of fun.
1: Yeah, it is.
2: That is fun.
0: It reminds me of something sad, though. Didn't you just tell me a week or two ago Roth is playing some show and he forgot the lyrics to Jump?
1: He forgot the chorus to Jump.
0: Oh, my goodness. That's not good.
2: Not good.
0: Oh, there's another clip of Scott Pelley we got to get to that's hilarious. And the five stories we're watching today next.
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9: All right, number five, Decision Desk HQ is projecting that Nithya Raman has won the second of two spots in the Los Angeles mayoral primary. She'd been trailing.
10: What happened?
9: Well, she'd been trailing Spencer Pratt by about 40,000 votes, but got a big boost from those late arriving mail in ballots.
10: What happened?
9: Well, they. The homeless people submitted their ballots.
11: Appeal to the homeless.
12: It's unreal.
11: Yeah.
12: That
11: was their appeal.
9: Number four, a 69-year-old retired government employee is suing to stop the planned UFC Freedom 250 event at the White House. She has, in her retirement, by the way, dedicated herself to protesting outside of the White House, and she says that this event would cause her aesthetic injury. She doesn't like looking at the octagon or whatever they're setting up out there.
11: You know, most people travel, spend time with the grandkids, you know, join a club or two, just enjoy their time in retirement. But no.
9: I promise you, if she has kids, her kids are more than happy for her to be occupying her time that way.
11: That very well. Mom, you should really get involved.
12: All I can think about is aesthetic injury. Like, yes. It was okay when Biden had the big Pride Fest on the lawn with the dude with the knocks.
9: Jeepers. Yeah. Number three, two cases of New World screwworm were reported over the weekend in Texas, bringing the total up to four. Governor Greg Abbott told the Texas Division of Emergency Management to activate the state's Emergency Operations Center under an escalated response. And number two, the Trump administration is going to try to revoke the citizenship of 17 people accused of immigration fraud and people convicted of child sex crimes. Yeah, there you go. Yeah. And then, number one, President Trump talking to Meet the Press about Iran, saying the reason why it's so hard to get a deal done right now is because Iran isn't used to having to actually walk the straight and narrow.
12: That is pretty true.
11: Well, yeah, that's very true. They haven't. No.
12: It's too bad CBS News is all in for Trump. You know, just trying to defend him at every turn.
11: Yeah.
12: Have you heard this?
11: No.
12: I told you I had a hilarious clip of Pelly that I don't know if you've heard yet.
11: Okay.
12: Roll it.
13: There was a thumb on the scale for the president's version of events that I felt was a level of political influence that I had never seen in 37 years at CBS News.
11: Never seen it.
9: Talk to Leslie Stahl.
12: I know, we had that last week.
9: She's talking to Trump, and Trump's talking about the Hunter Biden laptop thing. And yes. She's like, it can't be verified. He's like, what do you mean it can't be verified? What are you talking about?

0: He says, this is 60 minutes, okay?
1: This is 60 minutes.
2: You can't just get by with that stuff.
0: Right.
1: Unbelievable. Yeah, he's never seen it before.
2: Take your thumb off the scale, Mr. President. This is CBS.
1: Yes. Yeah. Happen to see this. This is from the New York Post. It's always talking about trends. And sometimes when they say trends in New York, it's like that means New York only, maybe L.A.
2: Right.
1: It'll never reach the rest of the country. I don't know how much this is gaining ground, but it's practice dating for Gen Z. You know, Gen Z has a really hard time with dating because it has to be face-to-face.
2: Yeah, they're no good at that.
1: Dude, the amount of young men that are, like, terrified to talk to a young lady, it's kind of crazy. And vice versa.
2: Well, they'll be afraid of being toxic masculinity.
1: I guess. There's a lot of stuff.
2: Garbage, yeah.
1: But the trend is called practice dating. It involves going on dates with people you're not normally attracted to.
2: Hmm. Where was that when I was dating?
1: What are you saying, that you would have got more dates?
2: Yeah, maybe.
0: I don't know. Some generations, wouldn't they call that just trying to break a slump?
1: Well, I don't know that they're really going after the sex part of it, David.
0: Okay.
1: We're not talking about slump busting here.
2: Sometimes you go 0 for 11, then you get that one right down the middle. That meatball.
1: Oh, boy, oh, boy. You know,
0: getting on base is the important thing.
2: Very important,
0: just break out.
2: Anything can happen then, David. Right. Once you're on base, anything can happen.
1: I should have done.
2: There could be errors. There could be
1: should have done
2: miscues,
1: not to even bring this up. In the end, I think this is a terrible idea.
2: It is a terrible idea.
1: Well, they say it's to take the pressure off because you are getting reps in, like as far as having conversations. I'm not joking.
0: Sure.
1: And to build confidence.
2: Right.
1: The other part is you're wasting the other person's time.
2: Well, yeah.
1: This is the Markley, Van Camp, and Robin show.
2: You're acting like you're attracted to somebody who you normally wouldn't be attracted to, so get in reps.
0: Yes.
1: Perfect.
0: Slump busting.
1: They're quoting a dating guru, Serena Kerrigan, saying that profiles and photos don't tell the whole story. People can surprise you. Stop treating every first date like it could lead to marriage. The goal is to use these casual meetups to build confidence, improve conversation skills, and get more comfortable meeting new people. Mm-hmm. That's one of those, hey, it's just this thing. Both of us agree. Okay, we're not looking for a significant. We just want to have a good time together. Mm-hmm. That never works.
2: No.
1: Someone's always hoping for more. That's sure. Why they're there.
2: Yep.
1: Man.
2: You get the old, I want to be friends thing.
1: Barry Weiss doesn't understand how TV works, says Scott Pelley, and more next.
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1: The Markley, Van Camp, and Robbins Show. Jamie Markley, David Van Camp, Scott Robbins. You know who doesn't understand how TV works?
2: Who's that?
1: The new boss at CBS News.
2: Barry Weiss? Oh, yeah. No clue.
0: No, that's it. Scott Pelley, of course, he got fired from CBS last week because he told his new boss that, well, his new boss was helping to murder 60 Minutes and would never be welcome here. Okay, well, you're fired. That's how life works, bro. I mean, I don't know what to tell you. Well, he's telling the New York Times that the head of CBS News, Barry Weiss, needs to be fired because she just doesn't understand how any of this works. It's not her fault, the poor creature.
1: Oh, gosh. The insufferable presence of Scott Pelley.
18: She's a lovely person. And her free press organization that she founded has been very successful. She's proven that. Great for her. But television's not her thing. She brings...
1: I thought it was about news.
0: Yeah.
2: This guy.
1: The free press. She created it out of nothing. She left the failing New York Times because she's like, look at all these nuts that work here.
0: Mm-hmm.
2: You can almost smell.
1: But she's not a conservative.
2: Yeah, you can almost smell the arrogance, too, oozing off his,
1: of course,
2: out of his pores.
1: Like the TV journalists are on this other level. Oh, my gosh. Hack.
18: She brings an ideology into CBS News where that is just anathema.
1: Oh,
18: big one. And so it's a terrible fit. It's probably not her fault, but it's just a terrible fit. She doesn't know television. She doesn't understand how it works. She doesn't have management experience for a large organization like CBS News.
1: Time out right there, David, because you were gone last week.
0: Yeah.
1: I forget the person that outed him. Oh, she's also a reporter. She was an intern at 60 Minutes like 10 years ago and told the story about Scott Pelley and his glasses.
2: Yeah.
1: And it made me think of it because, as he's saying, she doesn't understand television and how it works. Oh. This dude was emphatic about the camera people that would basically zoom in on him as he took off his glasses.
0: I've seen it before. Yeah.
1: And that was very important. And he was instructing them during the commercial break, this is how I want this.
0: Yeah.
1: Is that what he's talking about? Because does that really sell it? Because then you're just an actor.
0: Yeah.
1: You're like a theater dude.
0: Yeah.
1: Make it look good for me. It's like the old movie Broadcast News. Or you muster up the tear.
2: Yeah.
1: If you remember that scene in the movie. Anyway, he goes on.
18: So, yes, I do think that we would be far better off without her. Maybe she goes back to the Free Press and has a sterling career. But this is like somebody walking up to me and saying, there's a 747. There are 400 people on it. We need you to fly it to Paris.
1: Oh, my gosh.
18: I'm going to decline. Because I don't have a clue. And it would have been so much better if Barry Weiss had been offered this job and said, oh, that's not for me.
1: Maybe because it's under the banner of CBS News. Okay? They wanted to bring someone with news experience instead of a theater guy.
0: Yeah.
1: Maybe it was something like that.
2: So used to being a protected class.
0: Mm-hmm.
2: That things just don't happen to CBS News and me, Scott Pelley.
1: Yeah.
2: We're much too important for that.
1: Yeah.
2: And to believe it.
1: Oh, no kidding.
2: Insufferable.
1: Yeah.
2: Even more insufferable now than he was when he was on 60 Minutes, and that was insufferable.
1: Very much so.
2: Scott Pelley.
1: You know who does not think that Scott Pelley is a national treasure, as I guess some people have said?
2: Who's that?
1: Bill Maher.
2: Huh. Oh, he didn't like him?
1: Well, they were talking about it. Someone on his show said something about National Treasure or whatever, and he's like, oh, my goodness.
19: Also, I just don't think being a 60 Minutes correspondent is that hard. I don't feel like Scott Pelley... I don't feel like Scott Pelley was a national treasure. Companies change hands all the time. I never liked him, sorry. I just never did. Companies change hands. People bring in their own people, their new ownership. You know, just because something changes doesn't mean... I feel like we see everything through such a partisan lens. Oh, my God, 60 Minutes has a new cast. So does Saturday Night Live.
1: It's kind of funny.
0: Well, and to his point, the 60 Minutes gig, a lot of times for a lot of those correspondents isn't that hard because the people who are doing the actual reporting, you never hear about them. You don't know them.
1: Dude, you don't know their names. Brit Hume. John Roberts brought Brit Hume on Fox to talk about this.
0: Yeah.
1: And he outed the whole game. Exactly what you're saying. Should I play that clip?
2: Oh, yeah.
1: Do you want to hear it, David?
0: Sure.
1: Okay, yeah.
20: It's worth remembering what that show is, how that show works. Like all these television magazine shows, as prominent as the correspondents who narrate them and appear on camera seem to be, those shows are producer-driven. And these correspondents become famous largely because of the good work that is done by producers who go out and do the interviews, supervise the shooting and the editing of the pieces and so on, and the writing as well. And the correspondents come in to do a couple of interviews, narration, and appear on camera. So they get to be pretty big stars that way.
19: They do.
20: On a show, John, as you well know, which has for at least a significant part of the year, the best lead-in in television, which is to say the NFL on Sunday. So... I think these people are a little self-important, to say the least.
0: Well, yeah, a little bit. Well, and you know, you hear Scott Pelley talking about being in a war zone 20 years ago. Like, certainly that's a hard gig.
1: Yeah.
0: No matter what. That's a tough and stressful assignment. But there are people doing that on live television right now. Trey Yingst, for example, from Fox News, who's been evacuated to a bomb shelter more than once on live television.
1: Yep.
0: And CNN's Clarissa Ward in the trenches in Ukraine and several other conflicts, also in the Middle East, in Afghanistan. She was there in Kabul. Like, those, for Scott Pelley to say, like, to think of himself as sort of the bee's knees of the business here. Mm-hmm. It's like, dude, you've been propped up so much you don't even realize you're washed up.
1: Oh, dang.
2: Wow.
1: I can't argue with that. Very that profound. Is biting.
2: I like that.
1: Yeah, it's true. All right, it's that time. We do it a couple of times a day. Go around the table. May not be the biggest story, but it caught your attention. You wanted to bring it in. David, what's your story here?
0: Well, there's been a lot of buzz in the Texas Senate race where you've got James Tallarico, the Democrat and weirdo, versus the Attorney General of the state of Texas, Ken Paxton. Now, a guy named Dan Cogdell, he was on the team that defended Ken Paxton during his sham impeachment hearing, trial rather, in the state of Texas. And he came out and said, I am supporting James Tallarico. And so a lot of people jumped all over that. Well, the lead attorney in the impeachment, Tony Busby, has put out a statement saying our team consisted of more than 20 lawyers. I understand that my friend Dan publicly supports A.G. Paxton's opponent. I'm not surprised by this. He's a lifelong Democrat. I also understand that Mr. Cogdell recently got crossways with A.G. Paxton concerning some real estate development that Paxton opposed and Cogdell represented. A.G. Paxton and Governor Abbott alleged that the developer sought to impose Sharia law. Now you know the rest of the story. I firmly support A.G. Paxton for U.S. Senate.
1: Very good. All right, Scotty, what do you got for your story?
2: Seventh day of Pride Month, and Gavin Newsom said he feels genuinely sorry for MAGA supporters because they are so miserable because it's Pride Month. He said, try loving gay people. Everyone seems to be having fun, he said. But this person is not having much fun. S.C. Neely, who describes themselves, I'll just say that because that's how they describe themselves, on their website is gender fluid and queer lesbian. They are a parent of three kids living in Arlington, Virginia, and co-parent joyfully with their wife and ex-husband. They also write queer romance novels on the side. One of their children came home crying from school the other day, Jamie and David. Now, the reason for that is because in health class, they taught their children that they said babies come from men and women. No queer representation, no IVF.
1: Oh, gosh.
2: They brainwash these kids, and this drives them to tears when they come home. And we must console them and tell them there are other ways that children come into the world.
1: Oh, my gosh.
2: Your child came home crying because you've been feeding them lies, and when they were confronted with the truth, this is what happens.
1: Well, I like the way that's framed, too, that it's not possible to love a gay person.
2: Right.
1: And also not want the transing of kids all over the country.
2: Yes.
1: Like it's all or nothing.
2: Mm-hmm.
1: No, that's not the way most people are.
2: But anyway, that's what poor broken things anyway. Gosh darn it. Reality is incredibly difficult.
1: Yeah.
2: And no kids came home crying because of that, by the way.
1: How do you know?
2: Oh, because this has been done a million times.
1: Yeah. Yep. Okay.
2: The children came home and they were crying because only men and women can have babies.
1: Well, I got a story where two people were crying about what David Van Camp said.
2: Oh, no. Really?
1: Yeah. That this whole AI Aussie thing is a cash grab from Sharon Osbourne.
0: It is.
1: No, what? No. No, not at all. Okay. Sharon Ann and her son Jack both slammed the latest accusations that they're AI avatar of Ozzy is a cash grab.
0: Mm-hmm.
1: Okay. And it is expected to debut in late summer. Jack says it's not a ChatGPT with Ozzy's face on it. He said, this is a closed AI, so it's not connected to the internet. We built a database, only information that either my dad said or was accurate or was written accurately. He also added that it's either they create a digital imprint of Ozzy and have control over it, or someone else will. And Sharon said, technology moves on. I'm not asking you to come. I don't want your effing money. I don't need your effing money. I'm doing very well. There's going to be this thing where Ozzy can talk to you, basically, through AI. That, and the thing is, for somebody to turn around to me and say I'm doing a cash grab, no, you don't know my husband, okay? My husband would say to me over and over, after I go, how long do you think I'll be remembered? And she's trying to help him be remembered.
2: Wasn't she accused of being a cash grab before? Many tours when she was pushing Ozzy out there?
1: Yes.
2: And the depleted health condition he was in?
1: Yes.
2: Yeah, okay.
1: Yeah, the cash grab.
2: I was gonna say, this
1: accusation.
2: Isn't new.
1: No. Yeah. No, goodness, no. No. But just wanted to give you that little update.
2: Are you going to go?
0: It's not.
1: No. I think it's online.
2: Oh, it's only online? They're not going to tour the country like the Elvis?
1: I'm sure they will at some point. I don't care to see that either.
0: Technically, she's right. It's not a cash grab. All the transactions are done online.
2: That's true.
0: So yeah, there's no cash involved.
1: Of course.
2: None.
1: So there you go. Okay. Coming up. Okay. Dude. Story. How would I say this? Guy is watering his flowers with his hose in his hand, and there's people around. That's Nimrod's news. Oh, you got to hear this story.
2: No.
1: Oh, yeah, and a news update straight ahead right here.
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1: The Markley Van Camp and Robin Show. Hey, you know what? Father's Day's coming up. 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Skip the last minute, tire the coffee mug or the gift card that he's probably going to forget about in a drawer somewhere. 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
1: News update, David Van Camp.
0: Okay, well, there was a drastic change in guidance to no longer keep allergenic foods away from babies until 1 to 3 years of age. Remember that? Mm-hmm. For a while, yeah, don't feed them nuts or eggs or anything like that until they're somewhere between 1 and 3. And they say, you know, the doctors changed their minds and said, well, actually introduce them by 6 months of age. The prevalence of egg allergy among children fell more than 17% in a new study since that change
1: was made. Wow. Well,
0: you know, and I remember that. I wasn't expecting it, but when my daughter was born, that was something they did when we were in the hospital. There was like some little tiny formula thing that you give the baby that has like trace amounts of peanuts and things like that. And they're like, yeah, it helps introduce them and get their body adjusted to it.
1: Yeah. Yeah, that makes sense.
2: Makes total sense.
1: Yes.
2: Yeah.
1: Well, and people, you know, will say others that, you know, have this thought, oh my gosh, so many of these things are being, you know, brought to bear because somebody's going to make a mint off of it. Mm-hmm. And sometimes it's pharmaceutical companies.
2: Yep.
1: Well, it does seem like it comes down to common sense a lot of times.
0: Oh, yeah.
1: With stuff like that.
2: Mm.
1: So, yeah, that's very interesting.
2: Good news, I guess, huh? Yeah.
1: Yeah. Heck, absolutely. Yeah. Also saw this. I don't know if we have time to get into it right now. Maybe a little bit later. There's a new study out that people underestimate the willingness of others to cooperate. A lot of times you have the thought, oh, they're not going to want to cooperate, whatever, whatever.
2: Trump and
1: a lot of people will.
2: Yeah.
3: Well, I think that's a little bit. I'm talking about personal relationships, yeah. But yeah, sure. All right, let's just get to Nimrods. Forget it.
9: When the going gets tough.
10: Damn it, this is too hard.
9: The dumb get dumber.
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10: I love the poorly educated.
3: All right.
1: Nimrods in the News. We go to Florida, Polk County, where a man was caught holding his genitals while watering his lawn in front of teenage girls.
2: Oh, man.
3: Come on.
1: Okay. Sheriff Grady Judd, you might be familiar.
3: Yes.
1: He talked about it.
12: I want to point out that this event happened at the suspect's house on Sunnywood Circle. You got that? This is Gary Golter. It was sunny, and he was watering his grass with a hose in his right hand, and he had his crank in his left hand. I don't even know how to say this, but he was doing this in front of 16 and 13-year-old girls, and we don't like it, so we arrested him.
1: So, yeah, he was arrested. Grady Judd, I think, is an American treasure.
3: Yeah.
1: And that is Nimrods in the News.
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16: From ABC News, I'm Dave Packer. A deal with Iran to end the weeks-long conflict that closed the Strait of Hormuz and sent gas prices soaring is said to be imminent. ABC's Salama Hassan with the latest.
17: There is now momentum. Pakistan's Prime Minister Shehbaz Sharif says the finalization of a preliminary deal is expected within the next 24 hours. Iran earlier suggesting that it could happen in the coming days. And according to an administration source, details of the draft agreement include reopening of the Strait of Hormuz as well as lifting the U.S. blockade. President Trump insisting Iran promises not to build or obtain nuclear weapon. This promise is not new. It was in the deal negotiated under President Obama more than a decade ago, a deal President Trump ended.
5: More than 20 million Americans are on alert for severe storms tonight. Texas to Illinois, ABC News meteorologist Leslie Lopez.
7: Missouri's been in the line of possibilities of flooding, severe weather throughout the last several days. So now today, the biggest concern for that area is going to be flash flooding. We have significant risks through Springfield, Missouri. 1 to 2 inches of rain per hour. That's a lot of rain in a short amount of time. We could see as much as 2 to 4 inches of rainfall. Localized, maybe as much as 6 inches of rain would be coming into some of these areas.
5: Several court orders said it had to come down. So today, President Trump's name is no longer on Washington, D.C.'s Kennedy Center.
11: The Justice Department filing a last-minute appeal to stop it, but the courts saying no. Today, the center's executive director filed a sworn declaration confirming Trump's name is gone from all physical signage, the website, even employee email signatures.
5: ABC's Selena Wang. A daring rescue. A seaplane disabled in the waters off New York City. Authorities say two people are on board that plane, a 67-year-old pilot and his 72-year-old passenger. The plane started its engine when it was struck by a large wave, damaging its wing. Then it started to sink. Two people on board rescued by an FDNY Marine boat. They both suffered minor injuries. You're listening to ABC News.
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5: Shark attack in the waters off Australia. This is the fourth in a matter of weeks. The woman said to be in her 30s, seriously injured, sustaining bites to her left lower leg and her arms while swimming along the shores of Sydney on Coogee Beach today. New South Wales ambulance inspector Mike Corliss.
20: She has quite massive wounds to her left lower leg and her arms. She's been stabilised by the medical teams and paramedics on scene. She's been transported by road to St Vincent's Hospital in a serious to critical condition.
5: Anthropic is pulling the plug on two of its most powerful artificial intelligence models.
21: The Trump administration is issuing an export control directive, which is intended to bar all foreign nationals from accessing two Anthropic models, Fable 5 and Mythos 5. In order to comply, Anthropic has to shut down access for everyone, it says, including its own foreign national employees. The models raised concerns. They could be used to identify flaws in the cybersecurity systems of governments or businesses. Anthropic instituted strict guardrails on Fable and hasn't released Mythos to the general public at all. Mike Dubusky, ABC News.
5: President Trump announcing that U.S. military forces killed the leader of a notorious gang in Venezuela. The president included a 10-second video of a strike in a social media post. He described this as retribution for the deaths of American citizens killed by members of Tren de Aragua. The U.S. has labeled the gang a terrorist organization. Dave Packer, ABC News.
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10: Yep.
1: Oh, you know, a lot of times you'll hear people from New York talk about, we got the greatest fans on earth.
10: Mm-hmm.
1: So great that if their team loses, it's time for a mini riot, kids.
12: Well, yeah. This morning, a chaotic scene in the streets of New York. People climbing on top of cars and up scaffolding after the Knicks lost to the Spurs in Game 3 of the NBA Finals. Police deploying pepper spray in the clashes. Several people arrested. It was a different scene inside Madison Square Garden.
1: All right, more on that in a second.
10: Yeah, okay. So,
26: well, it doesn't matter if they win or lose. I mean, there's going to be a riot.
1: Well, don't they wait till they win the whole thing to really riot?
26: Well, yeah, they'll do it then. But last night, of course, you know what happened, don't you? You know what happened.
1: What happened?
26: Spurs disrespected them.
1: Oh, mm-hmm. Yes, by winning.
26: By winning.
1: Got it.
26: Yes.
10: And there were a couple of Spurs fans who were getting surrounded by people and getting mobbed by them, and some of them ran for safety behind the police line. And I'm not saying, I mean, hey, man, a couple of those dudes may have been lipping off and all that stuff, but that doesn't give you an excuse to go and try to beat someone up like that.
1: No.
10: It's ridiculous.
1: It was pretty chaotic, though.
26: Oh, yeah.
1: Here was the rest of the old Good Morning America report.
12: President Trump becoming the first sitting president to attend an NBA Finals game. The president booed during the national anthem. Trump calling the game experience amazing.
29: It was certainly amazing. It was, I think, mostly cheers. It was loud and it was very enthusiastic.
10: Very enthusiastic.
26: Well, I don't know about that.
1: You don't know about what?
26: About whether there was cheers. I didn't hear many.
1: You said some. Mostly.
10: Yeah.
26: Yeah, there was some in there, I suppose. But yeah, you're in New York. What do you think is going to happen?
1: Yeah. Yeah, that's part of it.
26: I mean,
1: there were plenty of Knicks fans that were blaming Trump for the loss.
26: Of course.
1: Andres is editing that right now. A lot of swear words in that, actually.
26: Oh, gosh.
10: Yeah. All right. Well, then I think Trump needs to hit pause on the schedule and go to every single game.
1: All right. Spurs fans want him at every game.
10: Yes.
26: Oh, if you had to talk to the people at the radio station there today, David. Get a hotel set up for him. A nice transportation to and from the facility. We'll do it for free.
1: I don't think he needs that, Scott.
10: No.
26: I don't either, but I'm just offering. You know, I think it's a good neighborly thing to do.
1: Well, you had a clip of it too, David.
26: Hear those cheers.
29: I thought it was great. I mean, I thought it was amazing, actually. You mean when they had the camera on me? I thought it was very good, yeah.
26: Yeah, very good.
10: Yeah,
26: very good.
10: Very enthusiastic. Booze can be enthusiastic, too.
26: It could be.
10: You know?
1: Of course. Yeah. No big deal. So, yeah, it's a series now. I mean, all the pressure's on New York. You lose two at home after being up in the whole city basically saying they'll never lose.
26: Right.
1: They're going to win in four. Oh, the noose gets tighter and tighter the longer it goes.
26: I almost texted you at halftime and went, oh, they're down 7.5. Gee whiz.
1: Yeah.
26: I don't feel good about this.
1: Yeah, you never know.
26: Yep.
1: You never know. All right, more on that a little bit later. Okay, so if we were to say the latest on Iran. Trading back and forth with Israel.
10: Yeah.
1: Trump allegedly said to Netanyahu, don't do that. But then he corrected it, said that's not what he told Netanyahu. He said,
29: no, I said, do what's right, but I want you to stop as quickly as you can because they have to stop.
1: Now, you were on vacation last week, David. I don't know if you heard the reports of Trump telling Netanyahu that he was effing crazy.
10: Yes, I heard about
1: okay.
10: that.
1: Okay. Yeah, it was funny when Miranda Devine brought it up to him, the way he answered it. It's pretty funny, actually.
30: I helped you stay out of jail. Is that true?
1: Yeah, and the whole part about effing crazy. Yeah. Roll it.
4: which you were angry with him. You said, are you effing crazy? What are you effing doing? I helped you stay out of jail. Is that true? Did you speak to him in those terms?
6: I did. I wouldn't say angry. I was a little bit perturbed by his constantly fighting with Lebanon. You know, at some point I said, BB, we got to stop this. We got to stop it.
1: Yeah, I got to stop it. And then he Axl Rosed him.
8: Yeah, I'm f***ing crazy.
1: Knock it off. Okay? So we'll see where all of that goes. He's talking again like they're very close to a deal.
26: I know, mm-hmm. And now we got 2 or 3 days, but it's been stuck, that deadline on it.
10: It's been several weeks that we've been stuck on this.
26: Well, I know, and now it's, well, you know, 2 or 3 days. We'll have this thing done.
1: You're saying that you don't believe him?
26: Well, what reason would I have to at this point in time?
6: You're stupid.
26: Well, okay, that's fine. That's fine. Call me stupid, but I'm just saying that, you know, it's these deadlines that get put out there, it makes me nuts because it never happens.
1: Well, there have been times it has happened. It's just maybe in recent memory it hasn't happened as much, Scott.
26: Okay. I'll go with that.
1: Other times he said, we'll have this done by whatever time, and it's happened. I'm just saying it with Iran. You know, it's a little bit different.
26: Sort of right there, smack dab in the middle, though, of the limelight right now.
1: Yes.
6: You're either crooked or you're stupid.
26: Well, maybe a little bit of both. I don't know. I hate to do this, but, you know, I'm tired of the carrot. I'm tired of it, the stick in the carrot thing. I'm tired of it.
1: Okay. All right. Other news out there. Oh, in Maine. The vote is going on in Maine today.
10: Oh, yeah. Let's see if Democrats are standing by a Nazi woman beater. I don't know.
26: Man.
10: I thought this was interesting. Daniel Moraff and Leanne Phan, they are socialist political operatives. They help recruit candidates that are to run as Democrats who are socialists. They recruited the Nazi woman beater, Graham Plattner, to run for Senate in Maine. And they sat down with the Wall Street Journal. The reporter asked, hey, how did that vetting process go? Because there's a lot of skeletons in that dude's closet.
1: No kidding, man.
13: How did you go about vetting him? And why did you?
14: We paid a nice firm a whole chunk of money and got some stuff back. Some of what you've seen on the news we got back. Other stuff we didn't.
13: Did the vetting process turn up the tattoo that became so controversial?
14: No.
13: And what was your thinking there?
1: No.
14: I think if what the voters wanted were people who were grown in vats and had never done or said anything.
1: Is this a cartoon?
10: Dude.
1: Is that guy real?
10: Is this AI? I gotta be honest, like 40% of the reason why I wanted to bring this clip in is because I knew that that vocal fry would drive Robbins up a wall.
26: Where do they find these people?
1: That's cultural appropriation. That's only supposed to be women, I thought.
10: They find them in the soy milk section of Trader Joe's, Scott.
26: Jeez.
1: Price is really high on soy milk. This freaking guy.
26: Gosh, dang.
1: Yeah, that's something. Roll back. Okay.
14: All who were grown in vats and had never done or said anything that they might regret their entire lives, we'd have a very different country.
1: Oh my goodness. What the...
26: Dude, man,
1: I promise you, if you said, dude, stop talking like that, it's just the way I talk.
26: Yeah, oh, he can't help it now. That is the way he talks. Yeah.
1: Put a dog collar on him. Yeah, the old shock collar?
26: I agree.
1: He will be corrected in 60 seconds.
26: Imagine
1: he will talk like a normal human.
26: Imagine that party having a problem with men.
10: Yeah, right.
1: Exactly.
26: When they find all these guys, all the weirdos are out there, their spokesperson, or they're running.
1: Yes, yes.
14: We'd have a very different country.
26: Oh, my God.
1: Well, I can't imagine why you have a man problem.
26: I can't either. I don't know.
1: It goes on. Roll it.
14: Part of our thesis here is that people do not want their candidates grown in vats. They want people who are real human beings, and they want people...
1: Is he upset?
26: Is he
1: weeping?
26: This is a joke.
1: It has to be. We're all getting clowned.
26: We are.
1: That's not real, David, is it?
10: It's real, yeah.
1: Is there video of this guy?
10: Yes, there is.
1: We got to put it up on a page.
26: Does he look like he sounds?
10: Well, kind of. He's got...
1: Big dark glasses?
10: I'm trying to remember if
1: dark rim?
10: If he has glasses on. Let me try to find it.
26: Is he kind of
10: here.
26: A Tallarico looking brother sort of thing?
10: No, it's okay. it's very.
1: He
10: much...
1: makes Tallarico sound like John Wayne.
26: Oh, yeah, I know. Very... Yeah, I agree.
10: Very much. Twig Boy is what comes to mind as soon as I see him.
1: Okay. We're not even done with the clip. I think we got like 10 seconds left.
26: Let's hear the rest
10: of it.
14: And they want people who do not look and sound like the backgrown people who've been leading this country off a cliff for the last century. And that was Graham.
1: Yeah. Well, is he sad?
10: He's got the beard. He's got sort of an egg-shaped face. Golly, man. Looks like a freshman dork who suddenly became middle-aged.
1: Wow.
26: Man.
1: And then I've got all these other questions in my head. Like, okay, is he hetero? And if he is, okay, I can imagine getting set up with a blind date. And this woman's like, tell me about him. And they say whatever. She is not prepared for what then she sees and hears.
14: We'd have a very different country.
1: She's like... She's got her friend texting her. There's an emergency. I got to leave. I can't do this date with this guy.
10: Can I take you out for a sustainable coffee with soy milk?
1: Sustainable coffee. Yes.
26: Oh, my gosh.
1: Dude, I thought I had the most ridiculous clip for the opener today, and it doesn't compare.
26: Oh, that's a winner.
1: It just does not compare.
26: That's clip of the week stuff right there. It's only Tuesday.
1: Okay. Do you want me to play what I thought was going to be the best
10: clip
1: of the opener? Sure.
10: Go ahead. Let's pile on this nonsense train.
26: Got to have a second place.
1: Okay. Well, Scott Pelley got fired.
26: Yes.
1: 60 Minutes. We know why.
26: Yes.
1: Insubordination.
10: Insubordination.
1: And he was miffed because other people had gotten fired.
10: Yeah.
1: Right?
26: Yeah.
1: So he does this interview with the failing New York Times and Lulu Garcia Navarro Smugwinch, and part of the way she opened, I hadn't heard this until late yesterday.
26: Okay.
1: This is astounding. Here.
7: I want to actually start by just asking you how you're feeling in this moment.
11: Well, if we want to talk about it at an emotional level, the best thing that I can imagine in terms of describing it is that it's like your spouse was murdered. There's some moments of the day I feel fine.
1: What? Like your spouse was
10: like
1: murdered?
10: Your spouse was murdered?
1: Are you out of your freaking mind?
10: Oh, my gosh.
1: Can you imagine the horror of that ever happening?
10: Oh, my God.
1: Because people that you may love got fired from their job?
26: Man.
1: That is insanity.
26: Wow.
1: I could not believe it when I heard it.
26: Now, does she pause there and go, wait a minute?
1: If I'm his wife, I'm like, dude,
10: hey,
1: really?
10: Yeah.
1: Hey.
26: You just compared that to your wife getting murdered? Losing your job at 60 Minutes?
1: Yes.
26: Holy smokes.
1: I couldn't believe it.
26: You need help.
1: Here's another part of
11: it. Your spouse was murdered. There's some moments of the day I feel fine. There are some moments of the day that I just frankly fall apart when I least expect it. But I do want to be clear that I do not feel sorry for me.
1: What's this?
11: I don't care about me. I'm fine. I care about these people that I left behind.
1: I'm fine.
11: The people who are still trapped there.
1: What?
26: Trapped? Man.
1: Dude, what are you talking
26: about? Are they coal miners? What are we doing? What are we doing here?
1: I don't know.
14: We'd have a very different country.
1: These two guys should get together.
10: They really should.
1: We could just have a great time together. To record it, we would have something for the show every single day.
26: Oh, man.
1: It's astounding. We'll dive more into that Pelley clip. Like your spouse was murdered. But don't feel bad for me. Don't feel bad for me, even though I feel like my spouse was murdered.
26: Yeah.
1: It's not about... Whatever, dude. Man. Oh, we got to get to the California...
10: Hey, it's David Van Camp celebrating 250 years of American greatness on News Talk 550 KTSA and FM 107.1.
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9: Jamie Markley, David Van Camp, Scott Robinson. Now, the five stories we're watching today.
11: One, two, three.
12: All right, it's Sign of the Times. Number five, a new poll from Gallup looks at the moral acceptability of different cultural issues. You could say cultural flashpoints. This jumped out at me when asked about gay relations.
9: Mm-hmm.
12: 35% of Republicans say it's fine. Now, in 2022, it was 56%. Of people who didn't have like a moral issue with same-sex relationships.
9: Yes.
12: This is how much especially the trans activist class has just completely kneecapped a movement that basically, like it or not, won the argument. The LGB won the argument in our culture.
9: But that wasn't what they were all after.
12: Right.
9: Or at least the powers that be. They had bigger sights in mind.
12: Yes.
9: Barney Frank, before he died, talked about it.
12: Yeah.
10: Yeah.
9: That was always the plan.
12: Man.
9: All right. It was the slippery slope.
12: Yep. Number four, more than 20 people arrested in New York after a little riot broke out because Knicks fans are big fat crybabies who were mad that the Spurs won. Number three, the Houston Independent School District, that's the largest school system in Texas, has seen dramatic improvements in student grades and test scores since the state took it over a few years ago. Remember when that was going on? Liberals said, it's racist.
9: Of course.
12: So apparently racism means better education for a majority black school district?
9: Yes.
12: That's okay.
9: If we're playing by the rules of their argument, yes.
12: I'll tell you, man, Republicans really suck at being racist if that's the case.
9: I know. They're improving the lives of people. It's weird.
12: How dare you?
10: Well, none of that.
12: Number two, the man who murdered Irina Zarutska on that light rail train in Charlotte last year was in federal court this morning for a competency hearing. 35-year-old DeCarlos Brown Jr. was found incompetent to proceed to trial at this time. That's according to U.S. Attorney for the Western District of North Carolina, Russ Ferguson. However, Ferguson says he believes that Brown will eventually stand trial.
9: Okay, I know he's incompetent for that right now, but...

0: How about just public execution? Can we do that?
1: What? I mean, yeah, if you're too incompetent.
2: We know he did it.
1: If he, yeah, you, there's video of him doing it. We know he did it.
0: Mm-hmm.
1: Yeah, and if he's too incompetent to stand trial, then we just lock him away then.
0: Done.
1: Or public execution. I don't care either way.
0: Yeah. Just be done.
1: Number one, New York City is about to see a surge in immigration agents, according to the border czar, Tom Homan. He says ICE is preparing its largest ever deployment to the city in response to a new state law that limits cooperation with federal immigration enforcement. Fine, you're not going to help us, then, well, we're sending ICE in.
0: Yeah. I heard the last report yesterday to get into the next game last night, minimum $7,000.
1: Hey.
3: Yeah.
0: And I felt bad for the people in San Antonio because last we heard to get in the building was $700. And then to see your team lose, that would suck.
3: Oh, inflation.
0: $7,000?
3: Yeah.
0: Oh, my goodness. A pair of tickets? And, you know, the courtside stuff, you're talking millions of dollars.
3: Yeah. Well, look who's sitting there.
0: You know, Ben Stiller and
3: all
0: Spike.
3: The people with millions of dollars.
0: This is the Markley, Van Camp, and Robin show. Yeah. Well, it is good for Chalamet and Spike Lee and the rest, Ben Stiller, to watch their team lose. I do get a kick out of that.
3: Bloomberg ended up with a player on his lap last night.
0: I did see that.
3: That was kind of funny.
0: Yeah.
3: He was sitting on a box.
0: Well, he has a stand on the box just to see.
3: He had to sit up, too. He had a little booster seat he was in.
0: Yeah, that's just part of it.
3: Right.
1: He's a little guy, yeah.
4: You know, now he wants a box for the debates.
1: It was like a reverse Santa Claus situation.
3: Right, exactly. It was like $1,000 for the booster seat, too, an extra on top of it.
0: The California voting debacle. Well, we're not talking about fraud here. The rules in general are horrific.
3: Yeah, they are.
0: Yeah, we'll get into that. And around a what's your story? Straight ahead.
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10: When I was diagnosed with Hodgkin lymphoma, I had so many questions. 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
0: The Markley, Van Camp, and Robin Show. Thank you so much for being here. I'm Jamie Markley, the Gen Xer. David Van Camp's the Millennial. And the Sexy Boomer, that's Guy Robbins. So I want to set this up with ABC News. Good Morning America, the way they framed the California races. And if you guys want me to stop the audio, just yell, or you can cough, bull crap, whatever you want to do. But I think this will be a fun exercise.
25: Spencer Pratt had said if Mayor Bass or Rahman won in this race, he was going to give up on living in L.A. His campaign was fully focused on critiquing the mayor, and it did generate a lot of traction online, but not enough traction with voters in the city of Los Angeles, and he'll come up just short of facing the mayor head-to-head. Now, we know there's been a lot of questions on why it's taking California so long to count the votes. Well, 80% of voters here vote by mail, and ballots postmarked by Election Day can arrive as late as today and still be counted. Plus, election workers are cross-checking the signatures on all of those mail-in ballots. It is not a very fast process, but it is meant to prevent voter fraud. And as this count continues, the primary to governor is also still too close to call. But former Biden Health and Human Services Secretary Javier Becerra and former Fox News host Steve Hilton have the inside track to make the runoff.
0: Okay.
1: Sorry, but it's Javier Becerra.
0: Yes, absolutely.
3: Get it right. Man.
0: Ask the former president. He'll tell you.
3: Well, he knew. That's what he educated all of us.
0: Yes. There's a different way to pronounce that name.
26: Javier Becerra.
0: Mm-hmm. Correct. Yes. Thank you. Okay, that whole thing. Yeah, Spencer Pratt, I mean, he was critiquing the mayor. It went beyond that. Mm-hmm. Okay, it was the policies.
3: Yeah.
0: It was the city burning down. It was the homeless taking over where kids can't play in a park. And they're naked in front of kids all the time. Dude, it's third world.
1: Mm-hmm. Yeah.
0: Well, you critique the mayor. Oh, okay. Got it. Different people have talked about, you know, the way the law is in California with ballot harvesting, you know, legal. And a lot of people think, well, that's crazy. I mean, it is. It's ripe for fraud when you let that happen.
1: Yeah.
0: I don't know that anyone could make an intelligent argument against that.
1: Well, there's no provable fraud because the fraud is legalized.
0: Well, yes. See,
3: that's a great point, David.
0: That's what it is.
3: Exactly yeah. right, yeah.
0: When I remember, it was James O'Keefe. They were out there on Skid Row with people getting paid for their votes.
1: Yeah.
3: Yeah.
1: Well, and a woman has pleaded guilty now as part of that scheme. She's going to federal prison.
0: I mean, my goodness,
1: as a result
0: man.
1: Of that.
0: Yes.
3: Your address is a box on whatever street.
0: Yeah. So on CNN, you had Harry Enten, Van Jones. He wasn't weeping, but he was shaking his head.
3: Oh, boy.
0: At Scott Jennings talking about this whole
4: story. The system's crazy. I mean, if you wanted to design a system to make people question the results every year, to make people wonder if there was any funny business going on, you would design it precisely as they have designed it in California. But, as he pointed out, it's legal today. I don't think the ballot harvesting ought to be legal. I think vote by mail is inherently less secure than voting in person. You know, counting all these ballots for weeks and weeks, it does lead to a lot of questions. But do I think it's fraudulent on its face that a Republican didn't get more than 25% of the vote in a mayor's race in L.A.? No, that's not inherently fraudulent. I'm not surprised at all. I mean, California routinely picks the literal worst people in the world to run the state and the cities. They have done that in this case. That does not seem to be a shocking outcome to me.
0: No.
3: Not the worst people in California or even in Los Angeles. The worst people in the world.
1: Yes.
0: Yes.
3: Yeah.
0: I mean, seriously.
3: And he's right.
0: They're not good candidates.
3: Well, no.
0: Think about this even 20 years ago. If you were going to run for mayor of Los Angeles, California, I mean, you would have to have serious game going for you. Look at these two that are in the finals.
3: I know.
0: Bass and Rahman?
3: Yeah, Karen Bass is the reasonable choice.
0: That is one of the one of the saddest facts you can think about when you think about the entire country.
3: It's nuts. Yes.
0: Yeah. David, do you have an update in Texas on the Senate race there?
1: Yeah. Speaking of some of the worst people in America, Democrat Senate candidate James Tallarico, he's trying to run away from his extremist statements and beliefs, or at least just lie about what he believes, because that has worked in places like New Jersey and Virginia. Where Democrats just lie about their positions, and boom, there you go. He's trying to wallpaper over his support for child sex changes.
0: Oh, roll it.
5: You know, James, I hear consistent tropes about you being way too liberal for Texas, that you're pro-sex surgery for minors, on and on and on. How do you respond to that?
6: Well, just on that particular accusation, I oppose gender reassignment surgeries for minors.
1: No, he does not.
3: Minute. No, he doesn't.
1: He never has opposed it. Here's a debate in the Texas House of Representatives where he was speaking out against a ban on child sex changes and in favor of an amendment that would have made it legal if you had two doctors sign off on it.
0: Oh.
6: Talk about this amendment that Representative Moody has brought before us that would allow parents to give this important health care to their children if two doctors sign off on it. You said you're opposed to this amendment. I think it's clear that this is not about science or medicine, and certainly not about keeping kids safe. I think this is about discriminating against people who are transgender.
0: Oh,
1: yeah. I oppose it. What?
3: You just lie about it, and
1: yes.
3: That's it. You just lie about it, and okay, that's no pushback, nothing. What?
0: Well, that's got to be an ad.
3: Mm-hmm. Dude, I mean...
0: That's an easy one.
1: Yep.
0: Yeah, campaign should have that out today.
3: It's amazing. These guys are just lying. Was it Mickey Sherrill who did this? I don't know. Who started this?
1: Her and then Abigail Spanberger in
3: Abigail
1: Virginia.
3: Yeah. They just lie about it until they're elected.
0: Yes.
3: God. That's, I mean, blatantly.
0: Yes.
3: Not even, like, undercover.
0: Well, that's the Obama plan.
1: That... And Joe Biden did it, too, where Joe Biden publicly, like on the campaign trail, was just sort of like, I've been around Washington all this time, and I'm a centrist, and blah, blah, blah. And then as soon as he gets in office, well, the people who were actually calling the shots,
3: I
1: mean, they just started, running like faculty lounge socialists.
3: It is really, really remarkable.
0: Oh, yeah. Remember Obama? Marriage between a man and a woman.
3: Yeah. Oh, yeah. Well, until it wasn't, yeah.
0: Yeah. And then Axelrod writes in his book, oh, no, he always thought gay marriage is fine, but he couldn't do that and get elected. He had a lie.
3: But you got Plattner. You know.
0: Oh, yeah.
3: They prefab some sort of image, and then, of course, when they get in there, yeah. The Trojan horse, man.
0: Yes, of course.
3: Dang.
0: Part of the plan.
3: Dang.
0: All right, it's that time. We do it a couple of times a day. Go around the table. It may not be the biggest story out there, but it caught your attention. You want to bring it in? David, what's your story today?
1: Well, this is not really news. I just wanted to share it. The Gay Men's Chorus of Los Angeles is getting ready to fight against fascism or something.
0: Oh, I saw this on X, but I didn't click it. And now I got to suffer through it?
1: Yes.
0: Gosh dang it. This is the what?
1: Gay Men's Chorus
0: singing Twisted Sister?
1: Yeah.
0: Oh, yeah. Here you go.

0: I'm going to ask that we all be mature and not make a Pride Month joke.
1: Ooh, it's right there, too.
0: It is right there.
2: I mean, dude.
0: It's right there for the taking, you might say.
2: Low-hanging fruit, some might say.
1: Yes, it is. I'm not doing it either. I'm not doing it. I want to.
0: Certainly not gonna pound that joke. No,
1: I'm not. No.
2: Okay. All right.
1: No.
2: See, they couldn't have just taken the knot out of the song.
1: I didn't say that.
2: Okay. All right, Scotty, what do you got for your story?
1: Mexican President Sheinbaum in the news. She said, and I quote, "We built Mexico, and we have also helped build the United States. The 40 million Mexicans who were there, the United States, would not be what it is today without the 40 million Mexican men and women who work there." Now imagine, if you will, being the president of a country so horribly run that 40 million people left, and you think that's a flex. They left you. That's not a good thing.
2: No, it's not a good thing.
1: I would have played the clip, but it's all in Spanish, and our interpreter is busy doing other things right now.
2: Okay. All right. Man, I got so many things to choose from my story. Do you want another unhinged Democrat, or do you want a rock and roll story?
1: Well, unhinged Democrat thing is rhetorical, isn't it?
2: That's what you choose?
1: Yeah.
2: Okay. It's someone that you used to hold in high regard, Scott.
1: I did?
2: Yes, you did.
1: A Democrat?
2: Yes.
1: Oh, wow.
2: James Carville.
1: You
2: can't run from that. You used to hold him in high regard.
1: Listen, this was during the Clinton years.
2: Yes.
1: And I watched the War Room thing, and I'm like, wow, that guy was calling shots, and he was right.
2: Brilliant.
1: Well, he was a good strategist at the time.
2: I think he's lost his mind.
1: He was the one that created the "it's the economy stupid" line, and he was right.
2: I understand.
1: Yep. No, he's completely, yeah, well, he's a lizard person now, completely.
2: Well, he thinks Graham Plattner's a good choice.
1: Okay.
2: Okay.
1: All right.
2: I had to send this to Andres for the editing.
1: Because he curses a lot in his old age.
2: Dude, here you go.
3: Susan Collins, whose spine reminds me of a blueberry jelly from Maine, I'm concerned.
2: You need to work on that a little bit.
1: Blueberry jelly?
0: Blueberry
1: from Maine?
0: Jelly? Where'd that come from?
1: What the hell is that?
2: A blueberry jelly. I don't know.
1: What is that?
2: Yeah, okay. Need to think those out ahead of time, old man. Anyway, go ahead.
3: You know, maybe we need a combat veteran right on that Senate floor. Who is who every time these go to vote for another war? Yeah, Susan Collins, you're in all the wars that he got shot at in heaven coming. Susan Collins voted for all of them. I understand these. And then you got John Fetterman.
2: He's saying that Plattner is effing crazy.
1: Mm-hmm. Well, he is, yeah.
2: Yeah, so at least he admits that. Yeah. But maybe it's good to have someone that's effing crazy around so they won't vote for all the wars. That's the theory.
3: This is good. What's he done?
2: Yeah, for John Fetterman, man, he just went off.
3: This is good. What's he done? Charge a machine gun nest in his cargo pants and his fat stomach? What's he done?
1: What are you talking about?
2: Yeah, he's
1: making... You unhinged, crazy old man?
2: Yeah, dude.
1: This is the guy who, if he went out on his porch, he'd bring your kids inside.
2: Yes, you probably would. You probably would. Mm-hmm. I should have went with the rock and roll story. I'll have to do that next time.
1: Oh, yeah.
2: Yeah. Yeah, it's actually, it's kind of a feel-good to me. Because someone just admits truth. It's, like, refreshing to see. Okay. Road rage with a ukulele? Is that possible? Nimrod's in the News is coming up, and a news update in just a couple.
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2: The Barkley Van Camp and Robin Show. You know, a lot of people talk about the weight loss injections because the results look dramatic. But the thing is, the injections are no fun for a lot of people. 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
2: And, man, Wow. 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
2: News update, David Van Camp.
0: Well, the Carmelo Anthony murder trial has seen closing arguments finished. The case is in the hands of the jury. They are deliberating right now. They will decide between murder, manslaughter, or acquittal. Carmelo Anthony is the young man in the Dallas-Fort Worth area who, wouldn't leave a tent that wasn't his at a track meet.
2: Yep.
0: And then there was a verbal altercation. He went and got a knife and stabbed to death Austin Metcalf.
2: And brought the knife with him to the track meet.
0: Yeah. One does, sure. Yeah.
2: Oh, the defense, it fell apart.
0: Yeah.
2: If you followed this at all.
0: Well, there was one witness for the defense who had been quoted as saying that something along the lines of, well, I heard, you know, I'm going to, Austin Metcalf or one of the guys told Carmelo Anthony, I'm going to beat your bleep. And that they were really starting the altercation. And then they showed video, surveillance video, that showed that particular witness was not in the area. Could not have possibly heard it.
2: No. Wasn't even looking at the area.
1: No.
2: Yeah. Just blew it apart. And some people, I guess, were wondering, with all of the money raised, upwards of, what, $700,000?
1: Yes.
0: Yeah.
2: For the defense, that maybe they should have spent more money on a decent lawyer?
0: Well, dude, they went with the public defender.
2: Yeah, saying, well, with all, what are you doing with all this money?
1: Yeah, well, the money was never intended for his defense.
2: We all know that, but that's what they were saying. Yeah.
1: Somebody's living high on the hog.
2: Yes.
1: Yeah.
2: So, it's been ugly all the way around and how they tried to put race into this.
0: Mm-hmm.
2: And then you had, four witnesses for the prosecution were black.
0: Yeah.
2: Young men. I mean, say no, this wasn't his fault. They got stabbed, and then what do they try to say? He fell into the knife or
0: something?
2: Something
0: like that, yeah.
1: Yeah.
0: I mean, you're
2: like you impaled yourself?
1: Yeah, they're trying to get a manslaughter conviction, I think.
0: Yeah, the jury is deciding between murder, manslaughter, or acquittal.
1: Yeah.
2: There can't be acquittal.
1: No.
2: You wouldn't think. All right. Thank you for the update, David. Now it's time for...
23: When the going gets tough...
3: Damn it, this is too hard!
23: The dumb get dumber.
4: All right, Dean.
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3: I love the poorly educated.
2: All right. Nimrods in the News. We go to Northern California. Police investigating a bizarre road rage incident that happened. Ended with one person hitting the other over the head with a ukulele.
1: Oh, my.
2: Yeah. Kind of crazy. Not sure on what prompted the altercation or if the people involved knew each other beforehand or if we don't even know if the ukulele was damaged. I got to believe if it wasn't damaged, they weren't hit that hard.
1: Probably not because they're not that big. I mean,
2: have you ever owned a ukulele, David?
0: I currently own a ukulele, yes.
2: Yeah?
0: Yeah.
2: Are you telling me if you hit someone over the head with it, it wouldn't damage that thing?
0: It probably would, but I have a cheap one.
2: Oh, gotcha. Apparently the victim was driving when he noticed another driver following closely behind. They pulled over, got out, traded blows, and then the dude pulls out the ukulele.
1: Yeah,
2: hits him with it.
1: Whatever you got.
2: Wow.
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26: From ABC News, I'm Dave Packer. President Trump posted on a social media site that a deal with Iran is scheduled to be signed on Sunday. Iran has echoed something similar, saying a deal has never been closer. And Pakistan's prime minister says the finalization of a preliminary deal is expected within the next 24 hours. Now, if this happens, President Trump is expected to meet on the sidelines of the coming week's G7 summit with the leaders of Egypt, Qatar, and the United Arab Emirates to discuss these latest efforts to end the war.
27: G7 members Britain and France have expressed interest in assisting with demining the Strait of Hormuz. As for Iran, if they hold up their end of the deal, they'll get relief from crushing economic pressure and a chance to reintegrate into the global economy, which could include relief from U.S. sanctions and $24 billion in frozen Iranian assets. Lama Hassan, ABC News.
26: The Foreign Intelligence Surveillance Act expired early Saturday morning. FISA was passed after 9/11 to help the government keep track of foreign threats. ABC News contributor and former Homeland Security official in the first Trump administration, Elizabeth Newman, explains why FISA's been controversial politically.
28: The target has to be somebody outside of the United States. However, if somebody outside the United States is talking to somebody inside the United States, that U.S. person information is collected.
26: Democrats refused to extend the law after President Trump named a loyalist with no intelligence experience as acting director of national intelligence. The administration says President Trump's name removed from the Kennedy Center in Washington. ABC News national correspondent Stephen Portnoy has more from D.C.
29: The word came from the Justice Department in a late-morning federal court filing that the words Donald J. Trump have been removed from the facade of the Kennedy Center. That an hour ahead of the latest deadline set by a judge who ruled last month that only Congress can change the name of D.C.'s only memorial to John F. Kennedy.
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26: We've learned the identity of the person killed in Friday's mass shooting in Midland, Texas.
8: The city of Midland confirming the victim killed was 62-year-old Edward Scott, a waste department employee, a father and a husband, and a popular softball umpire. At least half of the 10 injured are recovering at home, but the city saying one of its own will not be coming home.
26: ABC's Alex Stone, 10 others with gunshot wounds, police say the suspect fired shots at police earlier in the week and was found dead at the scene. Some popular prediction markets are suing to try to block a new tax. ABC's Brian Clark explains.
9: Kentucky implemented a 14.25% tax on prediction markets earlier this year. Now a group of those markets, including Kalshi and Polymarket, are suing, saying the tax is discriminatory and unconstitutional. The suit points out the rate is higher than the more than 9% tax on horse tracks, what it called Kentucky's favored incumbent industry. The Commonwealth's Attorney General said in a statement his office is the odds-on favorite to win.
26: Overseas, pomp and pageantry on display for King Charles' annual birthday celebration. Thousands join the king and queen for the parade known as Trooping the Color. Also attending were Prince William. He was on horseback, a royal salute greeting the king, and Princess Kate wearing a blue powder blue dress with a matching hat along with their three children. The royal family later appeared at Buckingham Palace and took in a military flyover. Dave Packer, ABC News.
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2: The Markley, Van Camp, and Robbins Show. Jamie Markley, David Van Camp, Scott Robbins. Okay, so Trump is saying it was Iran that shot down the Apache helicopter by the Strait of Hormuz. Everybody turned out to be okay.
0: Yeah.
2: But it's certainly escalation.
0: Yeah, it was a drone that rescued them.
2: Man. Well, glad they're rescued.
0: Yeah.
2: So that would seem like the ceasefire's over, but maybe not. Because this is a different term we're using for ceasefire, really.
0: Yes, it is. I thought I knew what words meant, but yeah.
2: What was the exact quote from Trump? You know, if it's moderate shooting, the ceasefire's on. I guess. I don't know.
1: Well, what's moderate shooting mean?
2: I'm not quite sure.
1: Okay.
2: I'm not even sure if that was the exact quote. It was something to that degree.
1: Yeah.
2: But yeah, man, this thing just seems to drag on, and then you hear, well, we're getting closer to some sort of deal, but then it doesn't seem so. Mm-hmm. I know in the big interview that Trump did with Kristen Welker, where he'd finally had enough after an hour and said, all right, I'm done. Thanks, darling. See ya.
0: have a good time.
2: Yeah, have a good time. She was trying to tell him that Iran developed the nuke after he ripped up the deal. He was like, what? Like, you don't know this? What?
32: Iran was the closest to developing weapons-grade uranium after
3: after you ripped up the nuclear deal because there were no guardrails in place.
5: They were developing it during the nuclear deal. Right. You don't know that?
3: What?
5: Iran, when Obama signed that stupid deal where he paid them billions and billions of dollars, he thought he could bribe them. Listen to me. They were developing a nuclear weapon. That's how they got there. They got all of this uranium during Obama. You know that, don't you?
2: No, I don't think she does.
1: That sound you hear is the rain pounding
0: the
1: shed they're in Wisconsin, by the way.
2: Yes.
1: Yeah.
2: Yeah, it was on and off for, an hour. So we'll see where all of it goes. Have you seen any other updates, David?
0: No, I know there's a, I know I'm not alone in this. I mean, there's a lot of folks getting kind of restless about this.
2: Yeah. Well, it looks like at least Trump is saying that, yeah, we're going to have to respond to this. Not surprised.
1: Well, again,
2: I mean, a lot of people have felt that for a while.
1: It's just, I just don't know if you come to a peace deal with these people, ever.
2: I think there are a lot of people in that boat.
1: And if you do, who checks it?
2: Yeah.
1: And when's the next nut job that decides he's going to lob more rockets? I mean, you know, it's just endless.
2: It's a different ideology.
1: Well, yeah, and...
2: Speaking of which, let's go to Ireland, where they're not sure of motive, David.
0: Oh, yeah, they're not sure of motive in the case of a guy trying to cut another guy's head off. Yeah.
1: Hell, you say.
0: Police in Northern Ireland are investigating an attack that happened in North Belfast, where a guy from Sudan attacked a local and tried to cut his head off in the middle of the road. Just people around. And then check out this law enforcement official who said, well, we don't know what the motive is.
2: Oh, my gosh.
7: The investigation is at early stages. As I've said already, we're ruling out a terrorist motivation at this stage.
1: What?
7: However, our minds remain open to the various possibilities as to what the motivation is behind this. We will, of course, as we move ahead, be working with all of those who might be able to provide us further information and contact as why what happened.
2: We're looking for... further contact to why?
0: Yeah.
1: Wait, didn't bring his lawnmower back?
0: Right.
1: What are we talking about here?
0: Well, there's going to be a big rally in the streets all over the UK today as a result of this and plus the other attack where a Sikh guy stabbed and killed British guy. Yeah.
2: Yeah.
0: And the cops put him in handcuffs because it was claimed that he had said something racially abusive.
2: Which he didn't.
0: Right. He just made it up, the attacker. And
2: he was saying, I can't breathe, and he couldn't.
0: No.
2: And he said he had been stabbed. I don't think so, mate.
0: Yeah.
2: No, he was stabbed, and he died.
0: Yeah, he was there bleeding out. And then you've got guys like Sir Keir Starmer, the UK Prime Minister, urging peace right now. Let's all just calm down a little bit. Now, I think people in the UK have plenty of reason to be pissed off right now.
2: Oh, yeah. Because a lot of the people there, yeah, they want a different kind of peace, like pieces.
0: Yeah.
2: That's what happens.
0: Well, the other thing is, though, on the other side of the political aisle there, you do have conservative leadership also saying, hey, go out and protest, please do, but don't get out of line because this government will throw you in jail and throw away the key. Okay? They will come after you if you step out the line, outside the lines just a little bit. So everybody, let's just be responsible here.
2: Yeah.
0: Man.
2: We'll see if that does any good.
0: Yeah.
2: If it doesn't, what are they going to have to do to save their own country?
0: Yeah.
2: It's going to be ugly.
1: Well, yeah, it's going to be awful. But genie's out of the bottle, man.
2: Oh, yeah.
1: I mean, they're overrun right now.
2: But that 18 or 19-year-old?
0: Yeah.
2: That was stabbed, you hear the audio of him at the time. Oh, it's just brutal, man.
10: You've been stabbed. Whereabouts? Don't think you have, mate.
2: Don't think you have, mate. People, once they saw that, they lost their minds. Well, and I don't blame them at all.
0: Yeah, and the authorities were trying to make sure that never saw the light of day.
1: Right.
2: Of course. Yeah. Yeah, it's a guy. He got a little jihadi. He tried to chop his head up, but we don't know the motive.
0: No, we don't know the motive. No.
2: Okay, got it. All right. So, other stories out there. Oh, I mentioned this a little earlier. Talking about GLP-1s and the different side effects. I just happened to hear this from Daily Wire's news. Well, I'll just play the report and get your reaction.
18: Actress Mayim Bialik suffered shocking side effects from taking a GLP-1 drug. Daily Wire lifestyle reporter Lauren Baer has the story.
2: She's the one on, what was the show?
0: Big Bang Theory.
2: Yeah. Just figuring, okay, lose weight, whatever.
18: While GLP-1 drugs have exploded in popularity for weight loss, Bialik began to take hers to help with a number of autoimmune conditions. Instead, the medication left her with, quote, explosive, uncontrollable diarrhea.
1: Oh, God.
0: Uncontrollable.
2: As soon as I heard that, I'm like, I got to bring this in for Robbins, because he's going to want to hear it.
1: Is she still doing, like, some of the Jeopardy shows?
0: I don't know. It's been a while since I've watched Jeopardy. Oh, okay. I know she was for a while. They were sort of, like, co-hosts.
1: They film, like, three in a row, don't they, or something? And
2: the diapers are in Jeopardy.
0: Yeah.
2: Tell you that.
18: Man. Uncontrollable diarrhea, sulfur burps, sneezing attacks.
1: Sulfur burps?
2: Yes. Sulfur burps.
1: Sulfur burps and explosive diarrhea.
2: Yes.
1: Give me some of that.
2: Uncontrollable explosive.
1: My God.
2: Yes, sir. Go ahead.
18: Sulfur burps, sneezing attacks, cramping, bloating, full body aching,
2: ooh,
18: and an inability to keep down even small sips of water without sprinting to the bathroom.
1: Holy smokes.
2: I'm like, holy mackerel,
1: but you're
2: man.
1: Down weight.
2: Yeah.
1: Huh?
2: Oh, yeah.
1: I'll bet you are.
2: Yeah, no kidding.
18: Bialik detailed her experience in an essay in the Free Press in which she was disturbed to learn that side effects like hers are not uncommon for those who take GLP-1s. Though, for many, their desire to drop a few sizes is stronger than the discomfort in the process.
2: Ooh, buddy. And then there's another report out there, and it, you know, different studies come out, and then people will shoot holes in the theory or whatever, but it reduces the breast cancer risk in obese women by, like, a decent amount. So there is that out there as well, as far as health news
1: well,
2: goes.
1: It's hard to make plans.
0: Like contestant
2: thinking about a movie.
0: Yeah. A contestant on Jeopardy buzzes in and says, "What is that smell?"
2: Yes. Well, yeah, I guess the movie would be okay because you could make it to the restroom if you felt it coming on.
1: Maybe.
2: Like a hike? Oh, no, you're doomed.
1: But you'd also have to sit in an aisle seat. You could never sit in the middle.
2: Well, that's true. Well, on the hike, if you were going to attempt it, you'd have to do it, like, on a non-busy day.
0: Yeah.
1: Yeah.
2: So I suppose if there's no one else out there, you could, you know, but still, it's not your choice.
1: You could fill it up without bothering anybody, though.
2: Oh, gosh. Unbelievable.
1: Dang.
2: David, you had a story about a fireworks truck.
0: Yeah. A dude driving a pickup truck, he's got a box trailer hitched to the back of it, and he's hauling fireworks on I-75 in Chattanooga, Tennessee. Then something happened because the fireworks caught fire and started going off right there on the interstate. It's just,
1: wow,
0: it's a fireworks display on I-75. So one guy hopped out of his car to check out the show, and he filmed it. You can just kind of hear the commotion.
2: Okay.
19: What is happening?
2: Well, might as well get 250 started early.
0: Right, exactly. Well, they had to shut down the highway.
2: Man.
0: Just for all the cleanup and everything.
2: Yeah, do you think that's one of those where you tell the kids, you got your fireworks, you saw them.
1: Yep.
2: We don't need to repeat that now.
1: Drive home safely, everyone.
2: Yep, thanks for playing. Appreciate it. Okay, so earlier we were talking about Scott Pelley saying people at 60 Minutes being fired was similar to having a spouse murdered.
1: Yeah.
2: There's other audio you got to hear from this guy and the five stories we're watching today coming right up.
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0: people arrested in New York City after a riot because Knicks fans are big fat crybabies, and they were mad that the San Antonio Spurs won.
1: They spent a bunch of money on those tickets.
0: They did.
2: Oh, buddy.
0: Number three, the murder case of Carmelo Anthony is in the hands of the jury. Anthony is accused of stabbing Austin Metcalf in the heart at a track meet. Because, of course, you bring a 5.5-inch blade to a track meet. Why wouldn't you?
1: Of course.
0: The jury is deciding between murder, manslaughter, or acquittal. And number two, New York City.
1: What did you say, Scott? Who's outside the courtroom now?
2: Apparently, members of the new Black Panther Party have arrived.
0: Okay.
1: So I had a fight Millie Black Panther Party.
2: I knew that was coming.
0: This is the craziest thing about people wanting to make it about race or something. And it's like, dude, I don't care what the races are. The kid stabbed another kid in the heart at a track meet. Get your heads out of your asses.
2: It's not like he said something disparaging about his race that led to it.
1: No.
2: He was asked to leave a tent he didn't belong in.
0: And I'm sorry, while that's not my thing, even if he did, you don't get stabbed in the freaking heart for that.
2: No.
1: No, you don't. And then, you know, as far as the prosecution and then the different witnesses, 4 out of the 6 were black. And I saw the quote from the one kid that was emotional talking about Metcalf saying, that was my brother, man.
0: Yeah.
1: Because they were football players together.
2: Right.
1: We talked about it so many different times where race doesn't matter. Can you play?
0: Yep. Yes.
1: And then you got all of these race hustlers trying to make their own money or something off of this. It's freaking disgusting.
0: It is. All right. At number two, New York City is about to see a surge in immigration agents, according to Border Czar Tom Homan. It's going to be the largest ever deployment to New York City in response to a new state law that limits cooperation with federal immigration enforcement. Fine, you're not going to help us? Well, roll out the welcome mat because we're coming. And number one, President Trump says Iran shot down an Apache helicopter. The two pilots were rescued. Trump is saying now that the U.S. will respond to this out of necessity. Not sure what eventually that will mean. But, yes, there is a response incoming. Those are the top 5 stories that we're keeping an eye on today. 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
1: A couple of studies out there. Don't know if you believe this or not, but America's fertility crisis has a link to iPhones.
0: Hmm.
1: I don't know if you've heard about this study or not.
2: Carrying them in your pocket?
1: No.
2: Radiation or something? Oh, okay.
1: Nothing to do with radiation.
2: Okay, all right.
1: That has more to do with distraction. And just relationships.
2: What?
1: Yes, and people staying home more. Mm. It started in 2007.
2: So there's not as much activity as there used to be.
1: You're very quick.
2: Because you're on the phone. I'm just asking.
1: Yes. The U.S. general fertility rate has fallen 22% since 2007.
2: Wow, man.
1: And it's a sustained decline not readily explained by economic conditions, contraceptive use, housing or child care costs, or other commonly cited factors.
2: Wow.
1: That's what Caitlin Myers and Ezekiel Hooper said in their investigation, where they are thinking that, yeah, it's the smartphone. And so what they did, part of it was the first rollout, if you remember, like with the iPhone in 2007, it was only with AT&T.
2: Yeah.
1: And so then they could track, okay, what about the fertility rates of these people compared to anybody else, mm-hmm. right? And they found that the women with the phones, yes, the fertility rate dropped.
2: Wow.
1: And, you know, there are different theories on this, and some say, well, it's... This is an anomaly. There's not that much, you know, there as far as proof. It's a pretty compelling case because society's different than it was 20 years ago.
2: Mm-hmm.
1: There's no doubt about it. People go out less. There's not as much face-to-face interaction. Mm-hmm. There's not as much just regular conversations. And so you may not have to take this whole paper as gospel, but if you're just looking at it, you'd have to say it has to play some sort of role. They quoted New York Times Magazine, a 24-year-old being interviewed, saying, I've noticed that I can't so much wait for the elevator without scrolling through TikTok, what this guy said. It's the best distraction. It makes the time pass. But more and more, I'm asking myself, why do we want the time to pass? Good question.
2: Right.
1: say more people just get together and you would have to.

0: entertained by going out and meeting people. He couldn't just stay home and be entertained.
1: Right.
0: And I mean, as far as guys, it used to be you had to work if you were going to work for it, if you were going to get something X-rated, instead of it being on your phone at all times.
1: Right.
0: That sort of thing.
1: We go through the swinging doors.
2: Mm-hmm.
0: The swinging doors. Oh, at the video store. Yeah. The back room.
2: Or yes. The beads hanging from the ceiling.
1: Right.
2: Yeah.
1: Yes, right. One of the.
0: Oh, gotcha. Yeah. Where there was Crocodile Blondie and such titles.
1: Yeah.
0: Got it. This is the Markley, Van Camp, and Robin show.
1: Top Buns.
0: Oh, yeah.
2: Indiana Jones. Yeah.
1: Right.
0: Yeah. I can't even say the one for Batman and Robin.
1: No, you can't.
0: Oh, goodness. Okay. David, biggest story of the day.
2: I think, President Trump talking about some sort of retaliatory strike against Iran after they shot down an Apache helicopter. That's a pretty big one.
0: Yeah, I would say so. Mm. Yeah. We had a clip of Trump talking about peace talks with Iran. I guess that's no good anymore. But that Scott Pelley audio of him talking about his firing from 60 Minutes, it's something, man.
1: Oh, man.
0: Yeah, you're going to enjoy that.
1: Freeze.
0: Get to that view. And around to What's Your Story is coming right up.
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0: The Markley, Van Camp, and Robbins Show. Jamie Markley, David Van Camp, Scott Robbins. Okay, so the Spurs beat the Knicks last night. And there was some shenanigans after the game. You know, some unruly fans, yeah, as they
16: this
0: say.
16: This morning, a chaotic scene in the streets of New York. People climbing on top of cars and up scaffolding after the Knicks lost to the Spurs in Game 3 of the NBA Finals. Police deploying pepper spray in the clashes. Several people arrested. It was a different scene inside Madison Square Garden.
0: Yeah, okay.
1: They had to make cars, like in New York, like somebody should do like an add-on where you can just hit a little button and the step stool comes out so you can get on top of it.
0: Oh,
1: and like dance on it, you know, or start fires and stuff.
0: Yeah. It'd be cool if you had something you could operate that would be an ejector from the hood. So somebody gets up on your car and you just eject
1: cool
0: them off
1: too.
0: Of that?
1: Either or, yeah, I'm for it, yeah.
0: That would be all for that.
1: They go like 5 feet in the air.
0: By the way, some Knicks fans were blaming Trump for showing up at the game.
1: Well, of course.
0: I don't know if you heard any of these people or not, but it went like this.
17: I blame Trump for the simple fact that we won 13 consecutive games, and as soon as Trump show up, it goes to...
18: Yeah. What?
19: So I don't think it was Trump's fault, but the aura, like the fact that they had to show him on the Jumbotron, everybody was booing him. Like, we shouldn't even have to do that. We should be cheering. We should be doing all that.
0: You shouldn't even have to look at that. Well, yeah, it's like you, Scott. You tune in to watch the game. You should have to see Spike Lee and Ben Stiller.
1: I don't want to see any of them. No.
0: LMA, all these people.
1: No.
0: He gets tired of it.
2: It's the aura's fault. Yes.
0: Yes, that's what it is. So. Wednesday night, another game.
1: Well, a lot of them are wearing shades through the whole game, too, which is weird.
0: Well, yeah, I mean, some people are just there for the photos.
1: Yeah.
0: You know, that sort of thing. When Trump was on the Jumbotron during the national anthem, and you can hear the boos, did you see the smirk?
1: Yeah.
0: It was kind of funny, I have to admit.
1: So, Timothy Chalamet, was he there with the Kardashian again?
0: Was she there?
1: I don't know.
0: She usually is.
1: I'd be a little...
0: He had like an... all orange outfit.
1: A little intimidated if I was him, bringing her to an NBA game, because there's potential boyfriend material out there on the floor.
0: What are you saying?
1: They like the NBA guys, the Kardashians do.
0: Gone through a few of them.
1: Yes, they have.
0: Yeah. If you're an NBA guy, you run, don't you?
1: No.
0: Like, oh, boy.
2: Well,
0: oh,
2: yeah. Man. That Kardashian curse is not to be trifled
1: oh,
2: with.
1: Oh, yeah. No, it's not.
0: Yeah.
1: You have to burn like sage after they leave. Yeah.
0: A little earlier, I had this unbelievable clip of Scott Pelley when he was talking about, well, it was Lulu Garcia Navarro Smugwinch from the failing New York Times asked him about getting fired and started
20: I want to actually start by just asking you how you're feeling in this moment.
21: Well, if we want to talk about it at an emotional level, the best thing that I can imagine in terms of describing it is that it's like your spouse was murdered.
1: What?
0: That is Dang. So insane to me that people at 60 Minutes got fired and you were upset. And so then you threw a fit to the new boss and then you got fired and you're likening that. To your spouse getting murdered. What's wrong with you?
1: Oh, something's wrong with him. And does he always talk with the same cadence no matter what the conversation is? Have you noticed that weird news guy thing he does all the time?
2: That's actually how he introduced himself to the woman that would become his wife. Was he said he told the cameraman, "Now zoom in." And he took off his glasses slowly. You know, put the earpiece in his mouth. "I wonder, would you like to go out on a date with me?" And that's how the conversation went.
1: I believe you, though. I believe that's probably how it went.
0: And she probably had no other options.
1: He's
0: I'm
1: become
0: guessing.
1: This cartoon character, the character that he is.
2: Yes.
0: Yes. No. Dude, the longer... Have you heard the part where he says CBS is on fire? CBS News?
1: No, I missed that.
0: This is a longer clip, and I can stop
1: well,
0: wherever you want.
1: No, it's fine. Yeah, I like hearing them, yes.
0: Okay, roll it.
21: My hope is that the leadership of Paramount will say to themselves, okay, this isn't working. We have broadcasts that almost don't get on the air. We have respected journalists saying that there is a thumb on the scale for Listen. One political party over another. We have a broadcast which is among the most important in America, the most successful in the history of all of television.
0: Dude, it's been talked about being a shell of itself for years.
2: Yeah. Yeah.
0: Because of the clear bias.
21: It was doing great.
0: Whoa.
21: So... why are we making these changes? We need adult supervision. And at the moment, we don't have it. We have people who've been installed in these jobs who, through no fault of their own, have no experience in television. It's not their fault.
0: Oh, see? I knew that would get David.
1: Yeah.
2: Bless their heart. They're not elevated like television journalists are.
0: Like I am.
2: Mm-hmm.
0: Yes.
1: What an ego.
21: But they don't know what they're doing. And there's a subtle political bias that I've never seen at 60 Minutes before. And so, or at CBS News before.
0: You've never seen a
1: never
0: political
1: seen
0: bias?
1: Never seen it.
2: Mm-hmm.
1: Never.
0: That's well, hysterical.
1: It's amazing.
2: I would like to remind you that one of the best pieces of journalism that 60 Minutes did in the last decade was they did profiles on detransitioners, that is, young people who took hormones and maybe even got surgeries, and then talked about how the medical establishment that threw them into that meat grinder also just abandoned them as soon as they decided, you know what, this transing thing isn't for me.
0: Yep.
2: CBS News ran that. I was surprised they did. I was glad they did.
0: Shocked. We talked about it. We're like, wow, good for them.
1: Yes.
2: But the following day, they issued an apology.
0: Yep.
2: Because they bowed to the pressure of outside forces. So let's talk about thumb on the scale, shall we, Scott?
0: Uh-huh. Yeah. The Hunter Biden laptop can't be verified.
2: This is
0: 60 Minutes.
1: Oh, my God. Well, that piece of audio.
0: Oh, yeah. Okay, here's the rest of Pelley. Here you go.
21: And so that is my hope, a return to sanity. A return to honor, a return to courage. We used to have all of those things in abundance.
1: Oh, my gosh.
21: And now we don't.
2: Yeah.
21: We can save this. It's possible.
0: He's an actor.
21: To land this plane. But right now, CBS News, in my view, is on fire.
0: Fire.
2: You know, and maybe he said it and I've just missed it. Has he ever actually given examples of how there's like a political thumb on the scale?
0: I didn't hear it.
1: Not that I'm aware of.
0: No. It's on fire.
2: But
0: it's like my spouse is on fire. Right now. Yes. It's like my spouse is on fire. Thank you, Sammy Hagar. Although he would probably call him Hager. There you go.
1: Sammy Hager.
2: Yes. Samuel Hager.
1: Yes. Sammy, did you fall in love again?
0: I wonder.
1: I'm curious.
0: Is 65 okay instead of 55? Okay, it's that time we go around the table. It may not be the biggest story out there.
1: Scott Pelley interviews rock stars should be the next thing. Dan Rather does it.
0: Dan Rather does it.
1: Yeah. He didn't know either.
0: Oh, my gosh.
1: Which one of you guys is Leonard Skinner?
0: I was leading into a Sammy Hagar story. Do you want me to save it for last?
2: I can
0: save it for last. I'll save it for last. All right, David, what do you got for what's your story?
2: James Tallarico, he's the freak show Democrat running to be the next U.S. Senator from Texas. And, boy, he really is just trying to wallpaper over his extreme views. And, you know, you're going to have a press that will let him do it because they've seen how it works out in places like Virginia where, you know, you have Abigail Spanberger running as a moderate and then governing like the socialist that we all knew she was. James Tallarico on a podcast was talking about oil and gas, obviously a very big industry in the state of Texas.
4: Mm-hmm. We have to protect good paying oil and gas jobs. You know, I've had family members who have worked in the oil and gas industry. I went to Texas public schools funded by Texas Oil and Gas. So I owe a lot to the industry. And I know that some of these jobs keep whole families afloat. Sure. And so I want to protect our status as an energy leader.
2: All right. Not only did he introduce a bill at one point in the Texas legislature that would eliminate oil and gas in Texas, or kneecap production in oil and gas production, but also in 2024, he said this.
5: You can't call yourself a Christian and destroy God's creation with greenhouse gases.
2: You cannot call yourself a Christian and destroy God's creation with greenhouse gases.
0: Says who? Says who? Him?
2: Yes.
0: Okay. And your whacked out church in Austin?
2: Yes.
0: Okay. Yeah. The biblical authority.
2: Yes. But no
0: joke.
2: But now he wants to protect those good paying jobs.
0: Of course he does.
1: Liars. Just
2: he is a liar.
1: Complete liars.
0: Yeah.
1: That just get by with it.
0: Well, they have cover.
1: It's as if this stuff is not archived.
2: Well, that's
1: and not available for everybody to go back to and listen to.
2: But see, also, at the same time in this campaign, the Citizens for Sanity, the Trump-aligned organization, they're spending like six figures to put out ads against Tallarico. And they did one that was an AI-generated version of Tallarico wearing the dress from Sound of Music, where it's the song My Favorite Things, but it's about trans kids. I mean, I got some of the audio if you want to hear it.
1: Yes, sure. I do.
2: I mean...
1: Yeah.
22: Boys in white dresses with blue satin sashes. Girls stuffed with hormones till they grow mustaches. Changing the gender of all your offspring. These are a few of my favorite things.
2: And I think, okay, it's good for a laugh, but that's a crappy ad. Just run things he's actually said.
0: 100%, David.
2: That's all you have to do.
0: Yes, agreed.
2: Like, that just looks... I mean, it's good for a laugh.
0: Because if you're an independent, you could say you're going AI to try to get this guy, just, when all you got to do is show the video of him.
2: Yes. Give people his exact words.
0: Yes.
2: And that's way more effective than this stupid AI thing.
1: It was funny, though.
0: Preach, bro.
1: I'll give you that.
0: All right, Scotty, what do you got for your story?
1: Democrat-run cities throughout the country are canceling contracts with a gunfire detection system that helps police quickly respond to crimes. Most of us know this. If you live in any city of any size at all, has ShotSpotter.
0: Oh, no.
1: Now, what it is it uses a network of outdoor acoustic sensors that do it in high-crime areas to sort of triangulate where the gunfire is coming from and alert law enforcement. Now, according to SoundThinking, the company that makes ShotSpotter, about 20% is all of the shootings that are ever called into 911, meaning this system fills an enormous gap in the ability of law enforcement to treat gunshot victims and catch criminals. Heard all that? Well, a lot of these blue cities are canceling. You want to know why?
0: Oh, no.
1: Because it's racist!
2: Yep.
0: You knew it!
1: That's right.
2: Yeah, Chicago already did it.
1: They did it, yes.
2: And then CW Chicago, they do a lot of really good crime coverage in Chicago. Mm-hmm. They've been keeping track of in a database called Brandon's Bodies of shots or shooting victims who were not found in time because the caller got the cross street wrong or no one called 911 in an area where ShotSpotter used to be.
0: Okay. So are we talking about they're saying it's racist because it's mostly Asian American neighborhoods?
1: No. No, Jamie, that's not why.
0: Indian American neighborhoods.
1: That would be incorrect as well.
0: Well, I'm stumped then. I'm stumped.
1: Okay.
0: All right, so my story, Sammy Hagar.
1: Yes, Sammy Hagar.
0: Is admitting his low ticket sales. It's like refreshing. Some artists, they don't want to talk about the low tickets. They're going to cancel for one reason or another.
1: Oh, okay.
0: So he booked a tour in the UK because he played the last Aussie show.
1: Right.
0: And had a good response. People like, well, you should come over. So he books it. And it was not selling all that great. So they moved everything to smaller venues. And he said, you know, I love the fact that we moved it to a smaller venue. So it'll be full instead of playing, you know, half empty place somewhere. And the ambience is so much different. So that's why we changed it. So, yeah, guilty as charged. We didn't sell it out. And I thought, oh, well, we'll sell that one out. No problem. So, yeah, I just like the honesty.
1: I like it, too, and I also like the idea that you move into a smaller place. It makes it more fun for the fans.
0: Yes.
1: Yeah.
0: Yes.
1: I'm good with that.
0: 100%. Okay. I'm still stumped. What neighborhoods are we talking about?
1: High crime area.
0: I am stumped by it. I'm going to feel like Scott Pelley right now. All right. Nimrod's in the news. A classic. Straight ahead.
1: Hey, this is Scott Robbins celebrating our nation's 250th on News Talk 550 KTSA and FM 107.1.
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0: The Markley Van Camp and Robin Show. 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
2: Lady Bird Books, a publisher of children's books in the UK, put out a Pride Month message to everybody, and it's hilarious. 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And you've got a lesbian couple. One is a tatted-up white girl, and the other is a Muslim woman in a hijab holding a baby.
0: Oh, my gosh!
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0: We'll stick with the UK theme. Claire Hobson, who is a permanent makeup artist, lost her beloved dog Patch. That's sad. Aww. But she decided she wasn't ready to let him go. So instead of just taking his ashes with her everywhere she went, she decided to have his ashes mixed in with her semi-permanent eyeliner. So he could still see the world through her eyes. What a nut.
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18: From ABC News, I'm Dave Packer. President Trump posted on a social media site that a deal with Iran is scheduled to get signed Sunday. Iran has echoed something similar, saying a deal has never been closer. ABC's Lama Hassan.
19: President Trump is expected to meet on the sidelines of next week's G7 summit with the leaders of Egypt, Qatar, and the United Arab Emirates to discuss these latest efforts to end the war. G7 members Britain and France have expressed interest in assisting with demining the Strait of Hormuz. As for Iran, if they hold up their end of the deal, they'll get relief from crushing economic pressure and a chance to reintegrate into the global economy, which could include relief from U.S. sanctions and $24 billion in frozen Iranian assets. Lama Hassan, ABC News.
18: As of now, President Trump's name no longer appears on the Kennedy Center.
20: Workers yanking the letters off the building, complying with a federal judge's ruling that the renaming was unlawful. The Justice Department filing a last-minute appeal to stop it, but the courts saying no. The center's executive director filed a sworn declaration confirming Trump's name is gone from all physical signage, the website, even employee email signatures.
18: ABC's Selena Wang. Dangerous storms impacting more than 70 million Americans through Sunday. Omaha pelted with flooding rains, high winds, and damaging hail. This after Friday, a church tent collapsing in Virginia. One person killed. Acting Fire and Rescue Chief Abby Johnston.
21: The folks that observed it that were on scene indicated that when the high winds came through, very quickly the tent just catastrophically failed.
18: The five boroughs of New York City erupting Saturday night. Their New York Knicks are the 2026 NBA champions, defeating the San Antonio Spurs Saturday night. Jalen Brunson scoring 45 points, including 13 straight for New York. In the fourth quarter, a nail-biter to the end. Final score, 94-90. Knicks taking the series in five. 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
9: A Pittsburgh-area family demanding answers following the death of a woman after she was released from ICE custody. The family says 31-year-old Daffy Michael was being held in jail on charges that were dropped. She was then handed to ICE. They released her. She sat on a bus stop in the freezing cold for at least 30 hours before dying of hypothermia. Daphne's cousin, Lida Michael.
10: For her to die in such a senseless way, what happened? Why did she have to die that way?
9: Her death ruled a homicide. President Trump's unprecedented exhibition on the White House lawn featuring mixed martial arts fighting in the arena is less than 24 hours away.
20: Final preparations for Sunday night's big UFC fight on President Trump's 80th birthday are now underway. Testing the lights ahead of 4,000 spectators expected inside the arena on the White House South Lawn, with 120,000 more watching from the nearby Ellipse. The UFC insists they're footing the bill, already topping $60 million, but it's also a marketing windfall, corporate sponsorships lining the cage.
9: ABC's Selena Wang. The Pentagon releasing another batch of UFO files, including video from last summer in the Northeast that shows an eyewitness describing what she says is a black light hovering over about 25 feet off the ground in their backyard. New videos don't include any major revelations, and there's been no definitive evidence of alien life or government cover-ups. Dave Packer, ABC News.
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0: The Markley, Van Camp, and Robbins Show. Jamie Markley, David Van Camp, Scott Robbins. Okay, the supreme leader, the latest one in Iran, is he alive? This would be the gay Ayatollah.
2: Yeah, the gay Ayatollah, yes.
0: Yeah. Because we have a bet on this.
1: Well, I think he is because he was watching the Tonys last night.
0: Really? Okay, are you ready to pay up then? Because last week you were saying, we don't know it, I need proof.
1: Yeah, well, I would like to see a little proof, yeah.
0: Trump was talking about him, David?
2: Yeah, he was asked about the new supreme leader who nobody's really seen since he took over, because he was very badly injured, if he's even still alive. And so he talked about it on Meet the Press.
0: Okay.
32: Do you know where he is? Do you know how he is doing physically?
33: I don't want to say whether or not I know where he is, but there's a good probability that I do.
32: Is he inside Iran?
33: I'd rather not say that.
32: Okay. He is the son of the last supreme leader, yeah, who was obviously a hardliner. Is this younger Khomeini any better for the United States than his father was?
33: Younger, I think more rational, injured. He's pretty badly injured. So there's a certain bravery there. A lot of people, if they were injured that badly, they wouldn't be talking about, how we're doing with the United States. They'd have other things on their mind. So there's a certain bravery there. But he is very seriously injured, yeah.
0: Hmm. Well, if he was really brave, he'd come out in Pride Month.
2: Well, I know.
1: Maybe you think.
2: He's going to one of those Minneapolis bathhouses right now.
0: Okay.
1: He doesn't need to hide. He could come out.
0: How does that work in Iran?
1: Well, not
0: if
1: well.
0: If you're the supreme leader and you come out in Pride Month.
2: No, I don't think you can do that.
1: I don't think you can either. I think that's against the rules.
0: Stay away from rooftops at that point, right?
1: Yes. Yeah, you want to be nowhere near a rooftop.
0: Got it. Okay.
1: People have a tendency to slip and fall on them.
0: Yeah.
1: It's amazing.
0: One of those things. Yeah. Okay. So as far as Iran goes, well, on it goes. And now Trump is trying to tell Israel and Iran, hey, get stop. Stop it. Back and forth, and here we go. So much for a ceasefire.
2: Yeah.
0: All right. Let's go to Maine. Big Senate race. Graham Plattner. Democrats are backing him.
2: Oh, yeah, they are.
0: And it was interesting. He's doing this interview, and it gets brought up, believe all women, because this woman last week in this failing New York Times piece that a lot of people thought was like a catch-and-kill sort of situation, where she had a story to tell, but they didn't tell her entire story.
1: No.
0: And they didn't use the screen grabs that she sent them.
2: Well, they also...
0: Or the people that she corroborated the story with, they didn't use that. And so the question is, hey, I thought believe all women. That's what Plattner said in the past. Here's part of it.
3: I'm very happy to talk about incredibly uncomfortable things in my life. But when things come along that are just made up or lies, I'm very much going to push back against those.
7: You're promoting believing every woman and letting women tell their story. But when one woman does, you say she's lying.
3: Well, that's because they are lies.
0: Oh, okay.
1: Oh, then people they are.
0: Believe all women until I say not to.
2: Yeah.
0: Yeah.
1: Well, that's not the ones that make up stories.
2: Well, I
0: got it.
2: I kind of wish, you know, you'd have the follow-up of, so doesn't that actually prove that, let's say, for the sake of argument, that he's telling the truth, and that she, Lindsay, what's her name, Fifield or whatever, let's say she's lying, completely lying about that.
0: Mm-hmm.
2: Well, then you have to admit that believe all women is and always was a lie.
0: Correct. Yeah. I think we even knew that when you had, and you'll remember her name, you're pretty good with this, the one that talked about what Biden did to her.
2: Yeah.
0: Don't believe her.
2: Yeah.
0: Yeah, Tara Reid. Don't believe her.
2: Not the actress, but yeah.
0: Exactly. Yeah. I mean, that was never even a story.
1: Oh, it depends on what media, side of the aisle you're on as to whether you are to be believed or not believed. I mean, it's a stupid political game they're playing.
0: Yes. And then we've also heard from someone known as Rockslide Face.
2: Yes. This is the...
0: Who is that?
2: That's the left-wing podcaster, lunatic, Jennifer Welch.
0: Oh, yeah.
1: Oh, she's rock slide face. Yeah, now I get
2: well,
1: it.
2: Her face looks like, I don't know, a rock slide had a baby with a sinkhole. And it's just...
0: Dang.
1: Wow, that's hot.
2: Well, dude, she's uncomfortable to look at, and she doesn't exactly have a winning personality.
0: You know, I would say this, and you may completely disagree. If she was a sweet, thoughtful person, you would say she's not a terrible-looking woman.
2: No.
0: But because she is just vile.
2: Yes. It's
0: just a terrible person.
2: When you're,
0: says awful things.
2: When you're fueled by hate the way that she is, it
0: turns into a rock slide.
2: It turns into a rock slide. Yeah.
1: I've never heard rock slide face before, but now I can't get it out of my head every time I see her.
0: Yeah, that's branding right there.
1: Yeah, exactly.
2: Well, she doesn't care that Senate candidate Graham Plattner had a Nazi tattoo, allegedly sexted with underage girls and abused girlfriends, because all of that is part of the human experience, she says.
0: What?
2: Yeah.
0: Okay, roll it. I got to hear.
32: Everybody's talking about toxic relationships and tattoos and all of this. Talk about Susan Collins voting to dismantle protections that keep women safe and keep
0: nonsense.
32: Women free.
0: How?
32: Because that is the real story here. They don't want us talking about that. No. She is a MAGA fascist to her core, and just want to...
0: Dude.
2: Susan
0: Collins. Voted to impeach. She voted to impeach Trump.
1: Well,
0: is that MAGA?
1: She's got to keep this crap going as long as she can.
0: I guess. Wow, that's something.
1: Old rock slide face. Susan Collins, not a favorite with Republican voters.
2: No, not at all. No. But she's given a long leash because, well, she's probably the last Republican that'll ever be elected out of Maine.
0: Yeah, that's
2: it's
0: true.
2: It's like, okay, at least she's somewhat reliable. Rather have her than Graham Platner or Janet Mills or somebody else.
0: Exactly. All right, back to Rock Slide.
32: Core, and just want to throw this in there, too. I don't give a f- if somebody had a toxic relationship. I myself have been a toxic girlfriend.
0: Really?
32: I've had toxic boyfriends.
1: No kidding?
32: That's part of the human experience, right?
1: Can't imagine it.
12: The hell you say?
2: She's been
12: you
2: a toxic
12: girlfriend. You
2: were a
12: toxic girlfriend?
2: No.
12: Way. Huh? You sweet, demure little thing, you.
1: Golly. What? Okay, how did she get any of her fame? She was some reality show, right?
2: Yeah, it was some interior design thing on Bravo.
1: Okay.
12: That's how she got fame? I was wondering.
2: Yeah.
1: Yeah, I just knew some sort of reality thing.
12: It's like, no, Jay Behar did comedy in the Catskills or something. That's how she got famous.
1: Dude, that Welch woman is way darker than Joy Behar.
12: Oh, yeah. Well, yeah.
2: I mean, it's like there is something wrong with her. It's not
1: there's
2: just
1: a darkness. I'm not even joking. Yeah. There's a darkness around that.
2: Yeah,
1: woman.
2: It's not a political, just a political thing for her. I mean, there is like evil lurking behind every word she says.
0: I don't disagree.
12: Man.
0: Yeah.
12: Wow.
0: Okay. Well, you probably heard Scott Pelley got fired from CBS News in 60 Minutes. After he threw a fit in front of the new boss.
12: I suppose you heard about it.
0: Yes, of course. So then he goes and has a big interview with the failing New York Times and Lulu Garcia Navarro Smugwinch. And it goes the way you would expect, except some of the theatrics from Pelley were surprising even to some of us.
12: Gosh.
0: Like the over-the-top stuff. He was asked by Navarro Smugwinch about Barry Weiss, and you probably heard the story when she first started, and she said, hey, why is it half the country thinks you're biased?
12: Right.
0: Right?
12: Yeah. Fair question to ask.
0: It seems to be so. Yeah. He's not having it. Here you go. Roll it.
32: What was the feeling about that particular opening salvo to the team?
15: Uh-oh. She, I am told, said something to the effect of, why do you think the country thinks you're biased? But she didn't offer any kind of a metric. You know, what's your metric? Why do you think so? Do you have a poll? Is there market research? What are you talking about? Because we certainly didn't believe that.
0: Dude, how many different studies have we seen out there of polling?
2: Dude.
0: Of how much news is trusted?
2: Yeah, it's all the polls. There's not a poll out there where people have a positive view of the news media.
12: Well, of course he didn't believe it. And his peer group didn't believe it. No.
0: Man, oh, man.
12: Oh, God.
0: Just absolute.
12: This thing gets worse the more I hear.
0: Denial.
12: Oh, jeez.
0: Oh, yeah. I mean, and then he does this whole thing, you know, CBS News is on fire. I think it could be saved. Like, what are you talking about? I mean, there have been examples, if you're following it all, like, online, like example after example over the last 5 to 10 years of 60 Minutes being completely biased, like obviously biased. And I mean, isn't that what they're trying to do? And people act like Barry Weiss is MAGA.
2: Yeah.
0: She's on the left.
2: Yeah. There's nothing MAGA about her other than she just kind of wants to tell the truth.
0: Right. Yeah. Okay.
12: Join me in my podcast, Pelley's People, beginning soon.
0: Do you think he is going to do a podcast?
2: Oh, he's definitely going to do a podcast.
12: Oh, of course.
0: I hope he does. I really hope he does, because he's going to get exposed even more than he is now.
2: It's going to be called 59 Minutes.
12: I thought that was rather clever.
0: Or 101.
12: Yeah.
0: Whatever it is. 61 minutes. It's a little bit more. You know, it is Mashup Monday. And I said, we got to bring this back because it's just too good. And they call it Van Gaynor.
2: Yes.
0: It's Van Halen and Gloria Gaynor.
2: Yes.
0: Together. This is so good.
12: Survive and jump.
0: Yes.

0: That's a lot of fun.
1: Yeah, it is.
2: That is fun.
0: It reminds me of something sad, though. Didn't you just tell me a week or two ago Roth is playing some show and he forgot the lyrics to Jump?
1: He forgot the chorus to Jump.
0: My goodness. That's not good.
2: Not good.
0: Oh, there's another clip of Scott Pelley we got to get to that's hilarious. And the five stories we're watching today next.
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1: The Markley, Van Camp, and Robbins Show. Jamie Markley, David Van Camp, Scott Robbins, and now the five stories we're watching today.
2: All right, number five, Decision Desk HQ is projecting that Nithya Raman has won the second of two spots in the Los Angeles mayoral primary. She'd been trailing.
3: What happened?
2: Well, she'd been trailing Spencer Pratt by about 40,000 votes, but got a big boost from those late arriving mail in ballots.
3: What happened?
2: Well, they. The homeless people submitted their ballots.
4: To the homeless.
5: It's unreal.
4: Yeah, that was her appeal.
2: Number four, a 69-year-old retired government employee is suing to stop the planned UFC Freedom 250 event at the White House. She has, in her retirement, by the way, dedicated herself to protesting outside of the White House, and she says that this event would cause her aesthetic injury. She doesn't like looking at the octagon or whatever they're setting up out there.
4: You know, most people travel, spend time with the grandkids, you know, join a club or two, just enjoy their time in retirement, but no.
2: I promise you, if she has kids, her kids are more than happy for her to be occupying her time that way.
4: That very well. Mom, you should really get involved.
1: All I can think about is aesthetic injury. Like, yes. It was okay when Biden had the big Pride Fest on the lawn with the dude with the knocks. Jeepers.
2: Yeah. Number three, two cases of New World screwworm were reported over the weekend in Texas, bringing the total up to four. Governor Greg Abbott told the Texas Division of Emergency Management to activate the state's Emergency Operations Center under an escalated response. And number two, the Trump administration is going to try to revoke the citizenship of 17 people accused of immigration fraud and people convicted of child sex crimes. Yeah, there you go. Yeah. And then, number one, President Trump talking to Meet the Press about Iran, saying the reason why it's so hard to get a deal done right now is because Iran isn't used to having to actually walk the straight and narrow.
1: That is pretty true.
4: Well, yeah, that's very true. They haven't. No.
1: It's too bad CBS News is all in for Trump. You know, just trying to defend him at every turn.
4: Yeah.
1: Have you heard this?
4: No.
1: I told you I had a hilarious clip of Pelly that I don't know if you've heard yet.
4: Okay.
1: Roll it.
6: There was a thumb on the scale for the president's version of events that I felt was a level of political influence that I had never seen in 37 years at CBS News.
4: Never seen it.
2: Talk to Leslie Stahl.
1: I know, when we had that last week.
2: She's talking to Trump, and Trump's talking about the Hunter Biden laptop thing. And yes. She's like, it can't be verified. He's like, what do you mean it can't be verified? What are you talking about?
1: Yes.
2: He says, this is 60 minutes, okay?
1: This is 60 minutes.
4: You can't just get by with that stuff.
2: Right.
1: Unbelievable. Yeah, he's never seen it before.
4: Take your thumb off the scale, Mr. President. This is CBS.
1: Yes. Yeah. Happen to see this from the New York Post. It's always talking about trends. And sometimes when they say trends in New York, it's like that means New York only, maybe L.A.
4: Right.
1: It'll never reach the rest of the country. I don't know how much this is gaining ground, but it's practice dating for Gen Z. You know, Gen Z has a really hard time with dating because it has to be face-to-face.
4: Yeah, they're no good at that.
1: Dude, the amount of young men that are, like, terrified to talk to a young lady, it's kind of crazy. And vice versa.
4: Well, they'll be afraid of being toxic masculinity.
1: I guess. There's a lot of stuff.
4: Garbage, yeah.
1: But the trend is called practice dating. Involves going on dates with people you're not normally attracted to.
4: Hmm. Where was that when I was dating?
1: Oh, what are you saying? That you would have got more dates?
4: Yeah, maybe.
2: I don't know. Some generations, wouldn't they call that just trying to break a slump?
1: Well, I don't know that they're really going after the sex part of it, David.
2: Okay.
1: We're not talking about slump busting here.
4: Sometimes you go 0-for-11, then you get that one right down the middle. That meatball.
1: Oh, boy.
2: You know, getting on base is the important thing.
4: Very important,
2: just break out.
4: Anything can happen then, David. Right. Once you're on base, anything can happen.
1: I should have
4: known. There could be errors. There could be
1: should have known not to even bring this up. In the end, I think this is a terrible idea.
4: It is a terrible idea.
1: Well, they say it's to take the pressure off because you are getting reps in, like as far as having conversations. I'm not joking.
4: Sure.
1: And to build confidence.
4: Right.
1: The other part is you're wasting the other person's time.
4: Well, yeah.
1: This is the Mark Levin Camp.

0: Robin show.
1: You're acting like you're attracted to somebody who you normally wouldn't be attracted to. Stu, get in reps.
2: Yes.
3: Yes.
2: Slump busting.
3: They're quoting a dating guru, Serena Kerrigan, saying that profiles and photos don't tell the whole story. People can surprise you. Stop treating every first date like it could lead to marriage. The goal is to use these casual meetups to build confidence, improve conversation skills, and get more comfortable meeting new people. That's one of those, hey, it's just this thing. Both of us agree. Okay, we're not looking for a significant. We just want to have a good time together. That never works.
1: No.
3: Someone's always hoping for more. That's sure. why they're there.
1: Yep.
3: Man.
1: You get the old, I want to be friends thing.
3: Barry Weiss doesn't understand how TV works, says Scott Pelley, and more next.
4: San Antonio's conservative superstation. 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
3: The Markley Van Camp and Robbins Show. Jamie Markley, David Van Camp, Scott Robbins. You know who doesn't understand how TV works?
1: Who's that?
3: The new boss at CBS News.
1: Barry Weiss. Oh, yeah. No clue.
20: No, that's it. Scott Pelley, of course, he got fired from CBS last week because he told his new boss that, well, his new boss was helping to murder 60 Minutes and would never be welcome here. Okay, well, you're fired. That's how life works, bro. I mean, I don't know what to tell you. He's telling the New York Times that the head of CBS News, Barry Weiss, needs to be fired because she just doesn't understand how any of this works. It's not her fault, the poor creature.
3: Oh, gosh. The insufferable presence of Scott Pelley.
21: She's a lovely person. And her free press organization that she founded has been very successful. She's proven that. Great for her. But television's not her thing. She brings...
3: I thought it was about news.
20: Yeah.
1: This guy.
3: The free press. She created it out of nothing. She left the failing New York Times because she's like, look at all these nuts that work here.
20: Mm-hmm.
1: You can almost smell...
3: But she's not a conservative.
1: Yeah, you can almost smell the arrogance, too, oozing off his...
3: Of course.
1: Out of his pores.
3: Like the TV journalists are on this other level. Oh, my gosh. Hack.
21: She brings an ideology into CBS News where that is just anathema. And so it's a terrible fit. It's probably not her fault, but it's just a terrible fit. She doesn't know television. She doesn't understand how it works. She doesn't have management experience for a large organization like CBS News.
3: Time out right there, David, because you were gone last week.
20: Yeah.
3: I forget the person that outed him. Oh, she's also a reporter. She was an intern at 60 Minutes like 10 years ago and told the story about Scott Pelley and his glasses.
1: Yeah.
3: And it made me think of it because as he's saying, she doesn't understand television and how it works. Oh. This dude was emphatic about the camera people that would basically zoom in on him as he took off his glasses.
20: I've seen it before. Yeah.
3: And that was very important. And he was instructing them during the commercial break, this is how I want this.
20: Yeah.
3: Is that what he's talking about? Because does that really sell it? Because then you're just an actor.
20: Yeah.
3: You're like a theater dude.
20: Yeah.
3: Make it
20: is.
3: Look good for me. It's like the old movie Broadcast News. Where you muster up the tear.
1: Yeah.
3: If you remember that scene in the movie. Anyway, he goes on.
21: So, yes, I do think that we would be far better off without her. Maybe she goes back to the free press and has a sterling career. But this is like somebody walking up to me and saying, there's a 747. There are 400 people on it. We need you to fly it to Paris.
3: Oh, my gosh.
21: I'm going to decline because I don't have a clue. And it would have been so much better if Barry Weiss had been offered this job and said, oh, that's not for me.
3: Maybe because it's under the banner of CBS News. Okay. They wanted to bring someone with news experience instead of a theater guy.
4: Yeah.
3: Maybe it was something like that.
1: So used to being a protected class that things just don't happen to CBS News and me, Scott Pelley.
3: Yeah.
1: We're much too important for that.
3: Yeah.
1: And to believe it.
3: Oh, no kidding.
1: Not only insufferable.
3: Yeah.
1: Even more insufferable now than he was when he was on 60 Minutes, and that was insufferable.
3: Very much so.
1: I'm Scott Pelley.
3: You know who does not think that Scott Pelley is a national treasure, as I guess some people have said?
1: Who's that?
3: Bill Maher.
1: Huh. Oh, he didn't like him?
3: Well, they were talking about it. Someone on his show said something about national treasure or whatever, and he's like, oh, my goodness.
8: Also, I just don't think being a 60 Minutes correspondent is that hard. I don't feel like Scott Pelley... I don't feel like Scott Pelley was a national treasure. Companies change hands all the time. I never liked him, sorry. I just never did. Companies change hands. People bring in their own people, their new ownership. You know, just because something changes doesn't mean... I feel like we see everything through such a partisan lens. Oh, my God, 60 Minutes has a new cast. So does Saturday Night Live.
3: It's kind of funny.
4: Well, and to his point, the 60 Minutes gig...
3: Mm-hmm.
4: A lot of times for a lot of those correspondents isn't that hard because the people who are doing the actual reporting, you never hear about them. You don't know them.
3: Dude, you don't know their names. Britt Hume. John Roberts brought Britt Hume on Fox to talk about this.
4: Yeah.
3: And he outed the whole game. Exactly what you're saying. Should I play that clip?
4: Oh, yeah.
3: Do you want to hear it, David?
4: Sure.
3: Okay, yeah.
22: It's worth remembering what that show is, how that show works. Like all these television magazine shows, as prominent as the correspondents who narrate them and appear on camera seem to be, those shows are producer-driven. And these correspondents become famous largely because of the good work that is done by producers who go out and do the interviews, supervise the shooting and the editing of the pieces and so on, and the writing as well. And the correspondents come in to do a couple of interviews, narration, and appear on camera. So they get to be pretty big stars that way.
23: They do.
22: On a show, John, as you well know, which has for at least a significant part of the year, the best lead-in in television, which is to say the NFL on Sunday. So I think these people are a little self-important, to say the least.
4: Well, yeah, a little bit. Well, you hear Scott Pelley talking about being in a war zone 20 years ago. Like, certainly that's a hard gig.
3: Yeah.
4: No matter what. That's a tough and stressful assignment. But there are people doing that on live television right now. Trey Yingst, for example, from Fox News, who's been evacuated to a bomb shelter more than once on live television.
3: Yep.
4: And CNN's Clarissa Ward in the trenches in Ukraine and several other conflicts. Also in the Middle East, in Afghanistan. She was there in Kabul. Like, those... For Scott Pelley to say, like, to think of himself as sort of the bee's knees of the business here.
3: Mm-hmm.
4: It's like, dude, you've been propped up so much you don't even realize you're washed up.
3: Oh, dang.
1: Wow.
3: I can't argue with that.
1: Very
3: that
1: profound.
3: Is fighting.
1: I like that.
3: Yeah, it's true. All right, it's that time. We do it a couple of times a day. Go around the table. May not be the biggest story, but it caught your attention. You wanted to bring it in. David, what's your story here?
4: Well, there's been a lot of buzz in the Texas Senate race where you've got James Tallarico, the Democrat and weirdo, versus the Attorney General of the state of Texas, Ken Paxton. Now, a guy named Dan Cogdell, he was on the team that defended Ken Paxton during his sham impeachment trial, in the state of Texas. And he came out and said, I am supporting James Tallarico. And so a lot of people jumped all over that. Well, the lead attorney in the impeachment, Tony Busby, has put out a statement saying our team consisted of more than 20 lawyers. I understand that my friend Dan publicly supports A.G. Paxton's opponent. I'm not surprised by this. He's a lifelong Democrat. I also understand that Mr. Cogdell recently got crossways with A.G. Paxton concerning some real estate development that Paxton opposed. And Cogdell represented. A.G. Paxton and Governor Abbott alleged that the developer sought to impose Sharia law. Now you know the rest of the story. I firmly support A.G. Paxton for U.S. Senate.
3: Very good. All right, Scotty, what do you got for your story?
1: Seventh day of Pride Month, and Gavin Newsom said he feels genuinely sorry for MAGA supporters because they are so miserable because it's Pride Month. He said, try loving gay people. Everyone seems to be having fun, he said. But this person is not having much fun. S.C. Neely, who describes themselves, I'll just say that because that's how they describe themselves, on their website is gender fluid and queer lesbian. They are a parent of three kids living in Arlington, Virginia, and co-parent joyfully with their wife and ex-husband. They also write queer romance novels on the side. One of their children came home crying from school the other day, Jamie and David. Now, the reason for that is because in health class, they taught their children that they said babies come from men and women. No queer representation, no IVF.
7: Oh, gosh.
1: They brainwash these kids, and this drives them to tears when they come home. And we must console them and tell them there are other ways that children come into the world.
7: Oh, my gosh.
1: Your child came home crying because you've been feeding them lies, and when they were confronted with the truth, this is what happens.
7: Well, I like the way that's framed, too, that, it's not possible to love a gay person.
1: Right.
7: And also not want the transing of kids all over the country.
1: Yes.
7: Like, it's all or nothing.
1: Mm-hmm.
7: No, that's not the way most people are.
1: But, anyway, that's what, poor broken things, anyway. Gosh darn it, reality is incredibly difficult.
7: Yeah.
1: And no kids came home crying because of that, by the way.
7: How do you know?
1: Because this has been done a million times.
7: Yeah. Yep. Okay.
1: The children came home and they were crying. Because only men and women can have babies.
7: Well, I got a story where two people were crying about what David Van Camp said.
1: Oh, no. Really?
7: Yeah. That this whole AI Aussie thing.
1: Oh, yeah.
7: Is a cash grab. From Sharon Osbourne.
4: It is.
7: No, what? No. No, not at all. Okay? Sharon and her son Jack both slammed the latest accusations that their AI avatar of Ozzy is a cash grab.
4: Mm-hmm.
7: Okay? And it is expected to debut in late summer. Jack says it's not a ChatGPT with Ozzy's face on it. He said, this is a closed AI, so it's not connected to the internet. We built a database, only information that either my dad said or was accurate or was written accurately. He also added that it's either they create a digital imprint of Ozzy and have control over it, or someone else will. And Sharon said, technology moves on. I'm not asking you to come. I don't want your effing money. I don't need your effing money. I'm doing very well. It's going to be this thing where Ozzy can talk to you, basically. Uh-huh. Through AI.
1: Mm.
7: And the thing is, for somebody to turn around to me and say, I'm doing a cash grab, no, you don't know my husband, okay? My husband would say to me over and over, after I go, how long do you think I'll be remembered? And she's trying to help him be remembered.
1: Uh-huh. Wasn't she accused of being a cash grab before? Many tours when she was pushing Ozzy out there?
7: Yes.
1: And the depleted health condition he was in?
7: Yes.
1: Yeah, okay.
7: Yeah, the cash grab.
1: I was going to say, this
7: accusation.
1: Isn't new.
7: No. Yeah. No, goodness, no. No. But just wanted to give you that little update.
1: Are you going to go?
4: It's not.
7: No. I think it's online.
1: Yeah, it's only online? They're not going to tour the country like the Elvis thing?
7: I'm sure they will at some point. I don't care to see that either.
4: Technically, she's right. It's not a cash grab. All the transactions are done online.
1: That's true.
7: So yeah,
4: there's
7: no
4: cash involved.
7: Of course.
1: None.
7: So there you go. Okay. Coming up. Okay. Dude. Story. How would I say this? Guy is watering his flowers with his hose in his hand, and there's people around. That's Nimrod's the news. Got to hear this story.
1: No.
7: Oh, yeah, and a news update straight ahead right here.
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3: The Markley Van Camp and Robin Show. Hey, you know what? 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
7: News update, David Van Camp.
1: Okay, well, there was a drastic change in guidance to no longer keep allergenic foods away from babies until 1 to 3 years of age. Remember that? For a while, yeah, don't feed them nuts or eggs or anything like that until they're somewhere between 1 and 3. And they say, you know, the doctors changed their minds and said, well, actually introduce them by 6 months of age. The prevalence of egg allergy among children fell more than 17% in a new study since that change.
2: Wow. Well,
1: you know, and I remember that. I wasn't expecting it, but when my daughter was born, that was something they did when we were in the hospital. There's like some little tiny formula thing that you give the baby that has like trace amounts of peanuts and things like that. And they're like, yeah, it helps introduce them and get their body adjusted to it.
7: Yeah. Yeah, that makes sense.
2: Makes total sense.
7: Yes.
2: Yeah.
7: Well, and people, you know, will say others that, you know, have this thought, oh my gosh, so many of these things are being, you know, brought to bear because somebody's going to make a mint off of it. Mm-hmm. And sometimes it's pharmaceutical companies.
2: Yep.
7: Well, it does seem like it comes down to common sense a lot of times.
1: Oh, yeah.
7: With stuff like that.
2: Mm.
7: So, yeah, that's very interesting. It's
2: good news, I guess, huh? Yeah.
7: Yeah, absolutely. Yeah. Also saw this. I don't know if we have time to get into it right now. Maybe a little bit later. There's a new study out that people underestimate the willingness of others to cooperate. A lot of times you have the thought, oh, they're not going to want to cooperate, whatever, whatever.
2: Trump
7: and a lot
2: Iran.
7: Of people will.
2: Yeah.
7: Well, I think that's a little bit. I'm talking about personal relationships, yeah. But yeah, sure. All right, let's just get to Nimrods. Forget it.
4: When the going gets tough.
6: Damn it, this is too hard.
4: The dumb get dumber.
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6: I love the poorly educated.
7: All right. Nimrods in the News. We go to Florida, Polk County, where a man was caught holding his genitals while watering his lawn in front of teenage girls.
2: Oh, man.
7: Come on. Okay. Sheriff Grady Judd, you might be familiar.
1: Yes.
7: He talked about it.
9: I want to point out that this event happened at the suspect's house on Sunnywood Circle. You got that? This is Gary Golter. It was sunny, and he was watering his grass with a hose in his right hand. And he had his crank in his left hand. I don't even know how to say this, but he was doing this in front of 16 and 13-year-old girls, and we don't like it. So we arrested him.
7: So, yeah, he was arrested.
2: His crank.
7: Grady Judd, I think, is an American treasure.
2: Yeah.
7: And that is Nimrod's in the News.
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11: From ABC News, I'm Dave Packer. President Trump posted on a social media site that a deal with Iran is scheduled to be signed on Sunday. Iran has echoed something similar, saying a deal has never been closer. And Pakistan's prime minister says the finalization of a preliminary deal is expected within the next 24 hours. Now, if this happens, President Trump is expected to meet on the sidelines of the coming week's G7 summit with the leaders of Egypt, Qatar, and the United Arab Emirates to discuss these latest efforts to end the war.
12: G7 members Britain and France have expressed interest in assisting with demining the Strait of Hormuz. As for Iran, if they hold up their end of the deal, they'll get relief from crushing economic pressure and a chance to reintegrate into the global economy, which could include relief from U.S. sanctions and $24 billion in frozen Iranian assets. Lama Hassan, ABC News.
11: The Foreign Intelligence Surveillance Act expired early Saturday morning. FISA was passed after 9/11 to help the government keep track of foreign threats. ABC News contributor and former Homeland Security official in the first Trump administration, Elizabeth Newman, explains why FISA's been controversial politically.
14: The target has to be somebody outside of the United States. However, if somebody outside the United States is talking to somebody inside the United States, that U.S. person information is collected.
11: Democrats refused to extend the law after President Trump named a loyalist with no intelligence experience as acting director of national intelligence. The administration says President Trump's name removed from the Kennedy Center in Washington. ABC News national correspondent Stephen Portnoy has more from D.C.
15: The word came from the Justice Department in a late-morning federal court filing that the words Donald J. Trump have been removed from the facade of the Kennedy Center. That an hour ahead of the latest deadline set by a judge who ruled last month that only Congress can change the name of D.C.'s only memorial to John F. Kennedy.
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11: We've learned the identity of the person killed in Friday's mass shooting in Midland, Texas.
21: The city of Midland confirming the victim killed was 62-year-old Edward Scott, a waste department employee, a father and a husband, and a popular softball umpire. At least half of the 10 injured are recovering at home, but the city saying one of its own will not be coming home.
11: ABC's Alex Stone, 10 others with gunshot wounds. Police say the suspect fired shots at police earlier in the week and was found dead at the scene.
0: Some popular prediction markets are suing to try to block a new tax. ABC's Brian Clark explains.
3: Kentucky implemented a 14.25% tax on prediction markets earlier this year. Now a group of those markets, including Kalshi and Polymarket, are suing, saying the tax is discriminatory and unconstitutional. The suit points out the rate is higher than the more than 9% tax on horse tracks, what it called Kentucky's favored incumbent industry. The Commonwealth's Attorney General said in a statement his office is the odds-on favorite to win.
0: Overseas, pomp and pageantry on display for King Charles' annual birthday celebration. Thousands join the king and queen for the parade known as Trooping the Color. Also attending were Prince William. He was on horseback, a royal salute greeting the king, and Princess Kate wearing a blue powder blue dress with a matching hat along with their three children. The royal family later appeared at Buckingham Palace and took in a military flyover. Dave Packer, ABC News.
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0: show in the Fairwinds Credit Union studio. I'm George Camel, joined by Jared Warshaw. The number to call is 888-825-5225 if you want to jump into the conversation with your money question. Amanda is in Sacramento up next. What's going on, Amanda?
1: Hi, guys. Thanks for taking my call.
0: Sure.
1: I tried to back out here before I got on the line because I feel like I'm in just a different financial situation than some of the other callers.
2: That's okay.
0: I'm glad you didn't back out.
2: Yeah.
1: Yeah. I was assured that I belong here.
2: Absolutely you do. We've heard it all.
1: Well, thank you. So I'm trying to decide. I think I know what to do, but I'd love your guys' advice. I'm in a situation where I just broke up with my ex, the father of my children. So I'm a single mom. Mm. And since 2024, I've been paying the mortgage on the house that we're staying in. I have a divorce agreement that's been signed by the judge and in the court that says that this house is basically mine, that if I sell it, I get the profits and
2: all of it.
1: I can stay here. Yeah.
2: Good.
1: So my ex took an equity loan out on the home before he made that agreement. So I have to pay a $500 equity loan and a wonderful mortgage payment of $1,100, which is so reasonable.
0: Yeah.
1: And so this house was my family home, and my dad, before he passed away, it's actually my ex because it all went in his name, buy the home, and we got a good 3% interest rate on it. So I'm in a place where, even though it's a challenge for me to handle it all by myself, I couldn't really get rent for any cheaper than $1,600 for myself and my two children.
0: Mm-hmm.
1: So I'm in a place where I've gotten a couple payments behind, and I used credit cards, about $8,000 worth of credit cards, to pay bills for a few months, and I'm $2,000 behind on the mortgage. And my income is variable. I work as a associate marriage and family therapist, so I make a decent income, but I deal with a lot of cancellations and then recently health issues.
2: What do you make as the counselor?
1: I make $65 an hour.
2: Okay.
1: And that's, because I'm still under supervision, so I only make a portion of the hourly rate, which is about $150 an hour.
2: But you're saying hard to get 40 hours when people constantly back out.
1: Yes.
0: And there's no cancellation fee?
1: Unfortunately, no, because I work with partnership clients, so that's a Medi-Cal. Division of Medi-Cal, and we can't charge the clients anything.
2: So on an average week, if you had to say on an average week, how many hours, paid hours, do you think you work?
1: So I shoot for 20, which is considered full time for therapy because I'm a trauma therapist. And after about 6 hours a day, I start to almost fall asleep in session.
2: So that's around $5,200 a month.
1: It is.
2: And what do you bring home from there?
1: And so what I've actually been bringing home is closer to $3,000 a month. My last couple paychecks have actually been under $1,500. I get paid bimonthly. And so that's, just barely enough to cover the bills. I do get $800 for child support. Okay. So that's a bit of a buffer.
2: So if we were to build your budget today, we'd build it on $3,800 a month?
1: Yes.
2: Okay.
1: Yes, because that's baseline what I bring home.
2: Okay. Sorry for that kind of, I just needed to get those numbers. If there's anything else you want to keep going, you can go ahead and keep going.
1: I think go ahead. I think that we could probably work with that as far as what you guys might advise.
0: Great. Okay. So that's about 42% of your take-home pay is getting eaten up by this mortgage, which is a lot, but nothing's on fire so far if we can work consistently. Do you have any other debts?
1: I do have, school debt.
0: How much is that?
1: It's $128,000, but I haven't started getting charged for it. I'm on an income-based payment.
2: Okay.
1: So the interest on that is staggering, but I'm not being charged for it yet.
2: It's not, the interest is not accruing while you're on your income.
1: It is accruing.
2: Oh, it is accruing.
0: So this could be $150,000 in student loan debt in no time.
1: Easily.
2: What's the payment? What's the minimum payment to stop it from being deferred?
1: To cover the interest? Is that what you're asking?
2: Well, what are you paying anything on it right now? Is there any monthly payment due? Okay.
1: No. Mm-mm.
2: If you were to sign up to go ahead and pay it,
0: get out of the income-driven repayment, what would your payment be?
2: What would the payment be?
1: From what I understand from my colleagues, it would be between $700 and $1,000.
2: Okay. All right. So
0: that's a hidden cost we haven't accounted for.
1: Yeah. Yeah. Mm-hmm.
0: Any other debt?
1: A lot of that just gets eaten up in interest.
2: Yeah, sure.
1: So
0: car loans,
1: I have a car. $23,000 on a car loan that I pay $400 a month for.
2: Okay.
1: No medical debt. So $8,000 in credit card debt.
2: Mm-hmm.
1: And $2,000 that I'm still paying for a car that broke down.
2: Okay.
1: Mm-hmm.
2: Okay, so
0: we're looking at about $160,000 in consumer debt.
1: Okay.
0: What is the house worth?
1: $280,000. Just look that up.
0: And what's left on the mortgage balance?
1: I think it's $156,000.
0: Okay.
2: Okay. So
1: and there's $50,000 equity loan that would have to be paid out of that.
0: All right. So that's probably you. If I'm just going through the other scenario, let's say you did sell and you paid off the mortgage, paid off the equity loan, paid the fees, you know, the closing costs, all of that, you're probably going to net close to $50,000.
1: Exactly.
0: Which then you could use.
1: That's what I estimated it as well.
0: You could clean up the car loan, both car loans and the credit card debt with that, and start attacking some of the student loans, which would help. Mm-hmm. I mean, you'd free up some payments along the way there.
1: Yes.
0: And then you could tackle the student loan debt. Now, the issue is,
2: where
0: are we going to live? And how are we going to afford rent? So that's another issue. What is keeping you right now in Sacramento?
1: So I'm actually a couple hours north, and I'm in just a very affordable situation. So a rental, for me to get a two-bedroom, really small apartment, would be about $1,600 a month where I'm at.
0: So and keep so our I'm housing gonna... costs about where they are. With less maintenance, repairs, risk.
2: And more cash.
0: And more cash.
1: Yes.
0: So that feels like a good move for you long term.
2: And it's a fresh start.
0: It's because of all the other variables that we've now added to the picture. If you didn't have any other debt and we could fix this with just your income, I'd just go, hey, let's keep it. But right now, I don't see a path out to start even paying on these student loans until we solve some of these other issues.
1: Right.
2: I think you have to view this instead of viewing it as kind of what you were saying earlier, which is I have such a great interest rate. You know, I got the house. I was left, you know, you've got to view this as I get the opportunity to have a fresh start. That way it doesn't feel like so much of a loss, or it doesn't feel like you're going backwards, because you're truly not. You're going in the right direction. You're building something completely new for your life, for yourself, for your children. And I think having a brand new place to call home to do that from is actually going to do your soul good.
0: Yeah, clearing some of this debt will free you mentally, emotionally, spiritually, on top of financially.

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6: He's at the 30, 20, 10, 5. It's a touchdown, Utah, Kalen Clay. Wait, the play is still alive. 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And Oregon runs it back for a touchdown.
7: For Kalen Clay, it was a humbling moment, but he didn't let stopping short of the goal line stop him short of his life's goals. 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
12: Okay, today's question comes from Brady in Colorado. He says, my brother and dad are pressuring me to go into debt to buy the new Swatch X AP.
1: Swatch by AP. Think the X is like a buy.
12: Okay. Swatch by AP pocket watch, which can be around $1,500. How do I tell them I'm in baby step 2 and would rather pay off my debt instead of adding more to it? They say it's an investment and will increase in value for resale purposes, so it's not dumb to get one. I'm trying to be different because normal is broke. How do I keep a relationship with my family if they don't support my decisions around debt? So let me start by saying sometimes, because, you know, we do a question of the day every show. And sometimes I'll look ahead and read the question but I like surprising myself sometimes, because sometimes these
1: came in fresh on this one.
12: Yeah, I did. And, you know, Brady, the answer to your question is, how do you tell them no? You simply say no. Okay. I got to believe you're over 18 at least, over 21, maybe even.
1: If they're pressuring you to take on debt, it's not a 7-year-old.
12: Yeah. But I'm just saying, the point is, you're an adult and you have the ability to say respectfully to your elders, no, I'm not going to do that. And honestly, just saying it like that, there's no disrespect there, and you don't need to qualify it honestly in any way. If you want to say, no, I'm not going to do that because I'm paying off debt, you can, but you really don't even need to do that, especially if you know they don't have the same views on debt as you. Because if you do qualify it with that, knowing they don't have the same views, the next thing you're going to be having is an argument or some sort of, you know, confrontation on why to pay off debt, why you don't need to pay. And it's like, I don't even want to deal with all of that. It's okay to simply say, I'm not going to spend my money on that this time. Move on.
1: I love it. I just love the part where he says, how do I keep a relationship with my family if they don't support?
12: That's
1: crazy. If they end the relationship because you didn't buy a buzzy watch that could go up in value.
12: What type of people are these?
1: I don't understand what this relationship was to begin with. Well, and if they love this so much, why don't they buy it?
13: All the things to feel peer pressure about. I wouldn't expect a pocket watch. I think, like, you know, getting offered drugs in high school, not like buying a pocket watch.
1: Yeah, D.A.R.E. didn't teach me about the pressure I'd feel from people wanting me to go into debt for pocket watches. I just love that his brother and dad, they're like ganging up on him. If they love it so much, they think it's such a great investment, why aren't they buying them all up?
12: Yeah, or maybe they'd buy one for you and just gift it to you because, you know, you need to have one so bad.
1: How about this? Let them buy it. You can buy it off of them for a higher price if you love it one day.
12: Yeah.
1: And they can make their money.
12: So the bigger topic here is the idea that when you hang out with Ramsey for long enough and you've decided, you know what these knuckleheads are talking about, that kind of makes sense to me, right? This idea of paying off debt, living on less than you make, the borrower is slave to the lender, sacrificing to win, delayed gratification.
1: This is countercultural.
12: Yes.
1: Controversial behavior.
12: All of this, when you sign up for that, you have to know that everybody's not going to agree with it, and that's okay. You've got to know that people are going to have questions, and that's okay. And I want to say that when you subscribe to this and you actually start doing it, people are going to have questions, and they are going to say, oh, like, your life looks different. They're going to notice it. You can't do the things that we teach, George, without people noticing it. So if you thought you were going to do it and fly under the radar, George and I are just here to tell you that's not really possible, because you're creating a radical change in your life, and you cannot create a radical change without it showing. And that's a very, very good thing. So
1: absolutely,
12: it's good that you're seeing this, Brady.
1: It
12: very
1: will
12: good.
1: Offend people if you don't go with the stream. When you go upstream, it offends them because they think, well, you think you're better than us, Jade, because you're plant-based?
12: Yeah.
1: That's offensive to me as someone who enjoys eating red meat. It's like, dude, live your life,
12: yes.
1: Bro, you know? But there's some reason, like if you, let's say you drink alcohol, a friend mm-hmm. who doesn't, you go, hey, man, have a drink. They go, no, I'm good. And they go, why?

0: dad, when you get around them and you say, hey, I'm paying off debt, I don't want to buy a pocket watch, instead of them going and taking a moment to reflect and go, oh, wow, I've never done something like that, or I've never prioritized debt like that, or that, you know, or just going, oh, okay, you know, maybe you don't have to have this crazy reaction. Instead, they look at themselves and go, oh, in many ways, and this can happen subconsciously, in many ways, that's far more responsible than the things I'm doing over here. And so rather than reckon with that in the moment, they create a controversy out of it, and they create an argument out of it, and they start judging you and projecting onto you, instead of just going, huh, what a responsible thing this guy who's likely younger than me is doing. And it happens all the time. It's like, I can tell you, you start doing well with your money, you start paying off debt, your lifestyle starts to look different. You go around folks that you've been hanging around out around your whole life, and suddenly it's like they have a little bit of haterade, you know, going through their veins. And it's like, well, where did that happen? It's because you're holding up a mirror. Yeah. And you're going, I started doing these actions that are hard to do, but I stuck with it. And maybe in the beginning, you were the one laughing at me for budgeting, and now you're actually seeing it working. And instead of congratulating, you're hating. And if that's you, if you're a hater out there, you need to stop. You need to look at people and get curious about what it is that they're doing instead of judging them. If somebody's driving the car you wish you drove, if somebody's out of the student loan debt that you're still in, if somebody cut up the credit cards that you're still ringing up buy now, pay later and DoorDash on, ask them how they did it. Stop hating on them. It's a bad look and you need to stop.
1: Jade really just told him, check yourself before you wreck yourself.
0: Bro, I got upset there for a minute.
1: Some pent up rage in there.
0: I'm sorry.
1: If you wrong Jade,
0: I pity the fool.
1: I'd be running right. I'd be fleeing the country right now.
0: I love you guys, but I'm just telling you the truth. There's my empathy.
1: Yeah. Having worked here now for 13 years, I've heard all the flack and all the judgments. And yeah. I go, you know what? They don't pay my bills, and therefore they don't get a vote. It's that simple. You want to buy me a watch? Great. But you're not going to push me to go into debt to buy something I didn't want to buy in the first place. As in, you know what's an investment? An investment.
0: I love that, George.
1: Like investing into the stock market in a mutual fund. Buying a watch is a cute hobby, and if it pays off for you, good for you.
0: Yeah, yeah.
1: I mean, you love shoes.
0: I love shoes.
1: You and your husband, Sam, big shoe people. I can't imagine what your closet looks like.
0: I'm nervous to even, would be nervous to even say.
1: You guys would say you're kind of hobbyist collectors.
0: Yes.
1: There's a good portion of money tied up in those shoes.
0: Yes.
1: But you're not doing it as, boy, oh boy, this is our retirement plan.
0: No. And you earn the right to do it when, to take your phrase, when you eat your vegetables first, then later on you can do the dessert. And it's true. When you walk through the baby steps, you pay off your debt, you do your emergency fund, you do all these things that, again, make you financially responsible adult, then you get to do the fun things. When he's done paying off his debt and he gets everything set up, I hope he buys as many pocket watches as his budget allows, you know? But today's just not the day to do it, and that's the crux of what we teach, delayed gratification. If you can...
1: Sacrifice now so you don't have to later. Because guess what? You go into debt for a watch you're going to be making payments on with interest. Well, you're going to sacrifice later with those payments, robbing your income, and potentially this watch not going up in value, and you're going to sell it at a loss.
0: And not to be too psychological about this, but I think we've all experienced when we bought something before we could truly afford it, and that item speaks to you. When you buy the car that you couldn't afford and you've got that $1,200 or $850 payment, every time you get in the car, it's reminding you how big of a portion of your budget this is. I'm the thing that's keeping you from investing. I'm the thing that's keeping you from having kids going to college without student loans. I'm the thing keeping you from retiring when you want. They talk to you. So buy it when you can afford it. And then when your things speak to you, they just tell you what a great person you are.
1: That's right. I like my wealth invisible. And that's hard for a lot of people to grasp who are material, who want to be a little showier with their cars and their watches. So no thanks, Jabradies.
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4: News. I'm Dave Packer. President Trump posted onto social media that a deal with Iran is scheduled to get signed on Sunday. This echoed Iran, which said, and another senior administration official, what he said, too. ABC's Selena Wang.
5: This is just a memorandum of understanding. A lot would still have to be hashed out over a 60-day period. The official says the deal, quote, leads to the dismantling of Iran's nuclear program, the U.S. taking the enriched material, destroying it, and removing it from the country. But there's no specifics about how all of that would happen.
4: The Foreign Intelligence Surveillance Act expired early Saturday morning. FISA was passed after 9/11 to help the government keep track of foreign threats. The administration says President Trump's name has been removed from the Kennedy Center in Washington after multiple rulings that only Congress can change the name. And the New York Knicks are the 2026 NBA champions, defeating the San Antonio Spurs Saturday night, taking the series in five. This is ABC News.
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8: Latinos have been here always, before, during, and after the founding of the United States. 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

to knock out those payments, to get rid of the mortgage, to fund the vacation or the car upgrade. It reflects your real life. So if you want to check it out for yourself, you want to take control of your money,

I like it. 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It's like I care about my time. I care about my money. I make sure that I have a plan. I don't care what. Yeah, it's got a vibe to it. It's got a.

0: my credit score. And then my mom's excuse is, you never know when an emergency will come up. So how do I convince them that closing the credit cards as we pay them off is the right move?
1: Well, first off, the only person's opinion that matters here is the husband. You know,
0: right.
1: it's okay for you to be thinking about what he thinks, but mom,
2: yeah,
1: when did she enter the chat?
2: Do you generally take advice from them and live by it?
0: No, I'm definitely my own person. Okay. But and it would be nice to have my husband on board.
1: Yes, well,
2: that's
1: agree
2: a big
1: with that.
2: One. It sounds like you guys weren't aligned to begin with on just money values and principles.
0: That is correct.
2: So now this is just a sort of a symptom of a deeper issue, which is fine. Mm-hmm. We can still deal with that, but he needs to be willing to see your side. And it sounds like he's already pre-decided that he's not changing his mind, that a credit card is a necessary tool in today's America.
0: Right. So that was the case. And then a few days ago when you all's people reached out to me to discuss my question on the show, I started going over the numbers with him, and he's like, oh, well, we can pay off all of that by such and such date. And I'm like, oh, okay.
1: That's good.
0: Right. I'm like, okay. But then in my back of my head, it's like, okay, I'll believe it when I see it kind of thing.
1: How long you been married?
0: 8 years.
1: Eight years. Is this the first time that this has been a goal, or has it been a goal before and you guys just never got traction?
0: It's been a goal before and we've never gotten traction.
1: And it's been your idea?
0: It was kind of both of our ideas. I just was more intense about it.
1: Why do you think that is? If you could guess, is it he just doesn't want to get uncomfortable? Is it he doesn't believe the numbers? What facet of it stops him?
0: I think it's just, you know, how a lot of people are controversial about the Dave Ramsey, you know, pay cash for everything. And I think that's what he's more apprehensive about.
1: So in his mind, at some point, you're going to need to borrow money at some point.
0: We will for a mortgage. We currently rent, but I don't have any interest in buying a house until we pay off our debt that we have now.
1: True, but if he's thinking now we're getting down to the nitty-gritty, because if we can understand, okay, him paying off the debt's not the issue for him. For him, the issue is if we pay off everything and close the accounts, that means we can't build a credit score. If we can't build a credit score, that means we can't buy a house. I think that's what's happening in his brain.
0: Right.
1: Okay. So we just need to debunk that, George, and we can win this battle.
2: So do you guys have any other accounts open outside of these credit cards, any debt accounts?
0: Yeah, so I have a student loan. That one is just under $2,500.
2: Okay.
0: And then
2: anything else?
0: We have two vehicles, and that's what our biggest debt is our two vehicles.
2: What's left on those?
0: They're $78,000.
2: Goodness gracious.
1: Together?
0: That's together.
2: What's your household income?
0: $215,000.
2: I'm so glad there was a two in the start of that number. I was about to lose it. Okay. This is a solvable problem. He wants to buy a house, right? Is that his stated main financial goal?
0: I think eventually. He just doesn't really seem any, like, he's not super driven to purchase a house right now. I would like to buy a house. Actually, and we might even consider purchasing the house that we're renting right now.
2: See, that's where I think if you guys were aligned on a goal, then the how will be so much easier. Because if you said, hey, our stated goal is we want to buy a house in 2 years. That's the goal. 3 years. What's the best way to get there? Well, getting rid of these car payments would really help us save up more and free up payments so that we have margin to afford the mortgage, right? This is common sense. So as far as the credit score thing goes, in my book, Breaking Free from Broke, I wrote it for guys like your husband to show them our side of the story with data, with humor, in a very logical way, walking through what life is like without a credit score, how to navigate the system, even how to get a mortgage without a credit score, which, by the way, Jade and I have both done.
1: Mm-hmm.
2: And it
0: right, and
2: that's, wasn't
0: I've
2: that impressive.
0: I've listened to you guys talk about it, so I'm like trying to explain to them, like, no, we don't need a credit score to do this. We can do manual underwriting. And they're like, what? And I'm like, yeah, they talk about it all the time.
1: So let us explain it again for those watching, and so you can play this back for your husband, and we can explain it just in case you left something out. It'll make more sense.
0: Oh, yeah, I've got my notebook ready.
1: Okay, so manual underwriting, it allows you to get a home loan, but they're looking at other things. Instead of looking at your credit score, they're looking at other lines of credit, okay? They're looking for things like a phone bill. You can use insurance payments, electric company payments, all of those things. The thing you do have to show, though, is 12 months of documented rental history. So those are okay. the trade lines that they're looking for instead of looking at just your credit score.
2: So basically, on-time payments on all of those things will prove to them that you are a sort of less risky borrower.
1: Yeah. So 12 months of documented rental history is what you need. 12 months of other trade lines, like I said, things like cell phones, utilities, insurance. And also, they want to see the last 12, your income for the last 12 months, all right? And mm-hmm. pay stubs for, you know, at least 30 days is what they're going to want right. to see. If you're self-employed, they might also ask for your tax returns. But that's it.
0: Okay.
1: That's the only difference. And if it makes, what's your husband's name? You can make up a name if you want.
0: It's Jay.
1: So tell Jay, this is what it is. And both Jade and George have done it. And the only reason, here's the thing, you do have to do a little bit of due diligence. Every mortgage company doesn't do manual underwriting, but Churchill Mortgage does. And you can pop on their website and make sure that, you know, there's somebody in your area that can, you know, help you out, and guaranteed that's going to be the case. And so that's probably the only reason he hasn't heard of it, because most people do have credit scores and most people, but the truth is there's other options. And you need to know what all of your options are. And it's just something that's not talked about as much, because most people honestly just aren't in the position to take advantage of it.
2: Lauren, I'm going to send you a copy of my book, Breaking Free from Broke. We'll get you the audiobook version as well. You and your husband, listen to that, read that. There's two chapters you got to check out. The credit card chapter, that's chapter two, the credit score chapter as well. If you read both of those, it will give you guys the common language now to move forward and then decide what your goals are. But the reality is, I'm not convinced he cares that much about these financial goals if we're in crippling debt and not really doing much about it. You guys have out-earned a lot of these decisions so far.
1: Agreed.
2: But you should be making way more progress for a couple making over $200,000 a year. I want to see you making progress toward that home and not just, well, one day, let's get on paper. 2 years from now,
1: yes.
2: we're going to have $100,000 saved up.
1: And if monetary, like looking at the numbers, like George just said, doesn't work, go to the emotional route. Say, what do you want? Instead of thinking goals based on numbers, think, what do I want to feel? Do I want to feel free? Do I want to feel peace? Do I want to get rid of the shame that I feel every time I swipe our debit card? The shame that I feel every time that I look at our bank account? The shame that I feel when I think of the money that we haven't saved yet, right? Go the emotional route. You might be able to connect there if you're not able to connect on the dollars and cents just yet.

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0: Our scripture of the day, Philippians 4:6. Do not be anxious about anything, but in everything by prayer and supplication with thanksgiving, let your requests be made known to God. Mark Twain said, "I've had a lot of worries in my life, most of which never happened." That's a good way to sum up the wasteful use of energy on anxiety. Just future things that probably won't happen.
2: Agreed.
0: Cross that bridge when we get there. All right, Pauline is in Los Angeles up next. What's going on, Pauline?
9: Hi, guys. Thanks for taking my call.
0: Absolutely.
9: I'm calling to ask about if the money my parents are planning on giving as inheritance, which is about $4 million total in property and money, should go to just me and my sister, or if we should split it up, or if they should split it up four ways between my sister and I and my two children, who are currently, one's 18, one's 23.
2: Go ahead.
9: Yeah, my parents are open to doing whatever we want, and I'm trying to figure out the best arrangement from a financial standpoint for myself, from a financial strength standpoint for myself, and also from a family dynamics point of view with respect to, like, future family cohesion and respect and interaction. My sister is married. She does not have kids. And she and her husband are generally big savers with good paying jobs. And she doesn't tell me how much she has, but I think it's likely in the millions. She doesn't have a problem with my parents splitting the inheritance four ways.
0: So instead of getting $2 million, she would get one?
9: Exactly. And so her plan is to divide her and her husband's money in the future when she gives her, when they pass on, between his nephew and my two kids equally, and then save, give 10% to a special needs family member. Mm. But whose parents themselves are also well off. But I've lived my life, a good amount of hardship, a lot of challenges in my life, including a lot of medical stuff. So medical and education bills, and we rented in a high cost of living area for my kids' school. We didn't save as much as they did.
2: I want to stop you real quick.
9: Sure.
2: The money that is available, the $4 million, what I don't want you to do is say, my life was like this and my sister's life was like this, therefore I'm more entitled to this. I don't want you to say that.
9: I'm not saying that.
2: Okay.
9: I'm just kind of trying to paint the picture of, like, so my husband and I saved less than they did because we didn't have kids and I had
2: sure, but all those are your choices. All those are your choices. We need to look at this, like,
9: sure,
2: clearly, and just go, what's fair? Because the truth is,
9: sure,
2: you're both siblings, and you're both your parents' children, right? So it's like, okay, we're on equal ground from that point forward. And I think that's the fairest way to look at it, because everybody will have made choices in their life to get them to a certain point. You see what I'm saying? And neither of you are disrespectful or irresponsible. So as long as we know that that's true, I think we have to look at you guys as totally even. Fair enough?
9: Yes. Yes.
2: Okay.
9: So, she's fine with, my kids getting more, the money and splitting it four ways. And so I'm kind of, and I'm happy. I'm fine with that too, for the kids, more of the money to come to me and my kids. But I'm kind of trying to think about the consequences of that as I see it, and also think about consequences that I'm not seeing right now.
2: Would it go into a trust for the kids?
9: I imagine it would go into a trust for them, and then my parents would put in, like, the rules that they would want for when the grandkids can access that. But, it's still $1 million less for me and my sister. And so, I mean, ultimately, it's going to end up, like, all this delayed gratification that I've already done to save money. I mean, we've saved about $1.8 million so far, my husband and I.
0: Way to go.
9: I have to do more delayed. Thanks. I mean, it could have been a lot more, but medical expenses, education bills, all of that, kept us from doing that. But, I don't own my home. I don't,
0: You
9: I
0: left
9: don't have
0: Jade speechless
9: nice
0: already.
2: Here's the thing.
9: What?
2: Here's the thing. I don't think that you should be making this decision. I think your parents should make this decision, and then I think they should inform you.
9: They are asking us.
0: And I think it's unfair of them to put that pressure on you to decide, because it just creates a real weird family dynamic.
9: I'm a communal. Well, if everybody's cool with it, though, it doesn't.
2: But they are today. They are today. But if something changes, I don't know, and I'm not projecting anything negative. All I'm simply saying is that's how everybody feels today. If something were to change and somebody's opinion were to change, let's say your sister, their situation changed. Somebody lost a job. They came on a hard time, right? Suddenly, a decision that should have been your mom and dad's to say, here's the way it is, now it becomes your fault. And now they're looking at you going, well, can we have access back to some of that money because this happened and that happened? So there's a cleanliness.
9: I suppose, but they've saved millions. They've already, she won't tell me how much she saved, but they don't have
0: Who
9: kids.
0: Cares so much? But here's the thing, Pauline, by the time you guys pass away, you're going to have a $4 million inheritance to give to your kids. Right?
9: Yeah.
2: I think your parents should decide this. And
9: you think it'll only be $4 million? I'm hoping it'll be more.
0: It'll be more.
2: Yeah, it'll
0: I'm just saying, like, let's not start. Well, they have more. They save more. So maybe it feels more fair. I would just go, you know what, guys, it's your decision. What I don't want to do is give an 18-year-old $1 million if they should pass away tomorrow.
2: So if you choose to give them the money, please make sure, if you say to them, hey, if you decide to give the kids money, we're grateful, but if you could just make sure the trust doesn't hit until, I don't know, age 30, whatever
0: you can decide. Say, hey, you can use this much for education at 25. They have access to 25% of it. They can use this much for a down payment on a house, and a good estate planning attorney will walk you guys through the right way to structure it so that it doesn't destroy their lives. That's the goal here.
2: But let the final word come from mom and dad, and make sure the whole family knows that. The way this needs to happen is everybody needs to be in a room. Your sister, I don't know how old your kids are. If they're too young, they don't need to be there. But you and your sister and your mom and dad, and your mom and dad need to be the adults and the grown-ups and saying, we have $4 million and here's what's going to be done with it and here's why we made this decision. And it all needs to come from them. That way, once they're off this earth, there's none of that coming back on you or your family or your kids, because the truth is you just don't know what can happen. And I agree with George. They never should have put you in this decision to decide when it had the ability to pull away from your sister and what their family also could receive.
9: Okay, that actually does make me feel a little better. So I could probably just say, listen, this would be my preference, but you guys do what you want to do. And then she could give her preference and then they can decide.
2: Yep.
0: You guys could all sit down with an estate planning attorney. You guys can have a sit down meeting with an estate planning attorney and go, hey, what would happen if we did this? Let's walk out this scenario. Okay, what would happen if we did this? What are the tax implications? What have you seen work well for families? I would just get more information before making this decision. And I think your parents right now probably haven't thought a whole lot about it. And they just go, hey, whatever the kids want's fine. I don't think it's malicious, but I think it's a lot. I can tell that you feel this pressure bubbling up. It's like a pressure cooker right now of what you think you should do.
9: I was more worried about, like, if the kids get $1 million each when they're 30 or whatever, that I'm going to have less money than to be like the matriarch of the family and give them the things I dreamed about giving them. Let's all go on a fabulous trip.
0: You can do that.
9: I'm going to buy you guys this stuff.
0: Here's the thing.
9: Because I'll have less money.
0: Think about it this way. If you never got this inheritance from your family, let's say your parents ended up needing it or used it all, would you still be okay?
9: Yeah.
0: Could you still take them on that trip?
9: Yeah, I could. I just have to find ways to save. It wouldn't be a lavish lifestyle that I'd be living.
0: I mean, you guys already have a $2 million net worth, right?
9: I suppose.
0: How old are you?
9: I'm behind. 46.
0: Okay. You're 46 with $2 million. You were in like the top 1%. I don't know who told you you're behind. I know you feel like, I think you have baggage and guilt from the mistakes you made in the past.
2: I think so too.
0: But Pauline, you're doing so good.
2: And by the way, who said it had to be split equally four ways? I mean, if they did ask your opinion, what if it was, you know, $2 million to you, $1 million to your sister, and, you know, 500 and 500 to your, you know, does it have to be four ways? There's a lot of questions that can be asked, but either way, if they want to know some of your thoughts, I'm fine with them asking some of your thoughts, but they need to be the ones that totally decide. And yeah.
0: Ooh.
2: This should be a blessing, not a burden. They made it a burden when they tossed it over to her.
0: Yeah, that's the thing. You know, when it comes to inheritance and family, it just, things get so tense.
2: Mm-hmm.
0: There's so many zeros on the end. There's so much pressure to do it the right way.
2: Well, then she's forced to ask herself, well, who deserves what? And that's a horrible, like, now she's asking herself questions and making comparisons she probably never wanted to make.
0: Yeah.
2: In order to try to figure this out. That's not her job.
0: And I mean, they could live another 20 years. I don't know how old they are, the state of their health. And so you got to think, if this never happens, if they use the money because there's a health crisis, they're in a long-term, you know, stay somewhere. You got to think about that too. So never plan on it, but let's at least be thoughtful in the way we do it. And that's where a good estate planning attorney comes into play.
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11: From ABC News, I'm Dave Packer. President Trump posted on his social media site that a deal with Iran is scheduled to get signed Sunday. Iran has echoed something similar, saying a deal has never been closer. ABC's Lama Hassan.
12: President Trump is expected to meet on the sidelines of next week's G7 summit with the leaders of Egypt, Qatar, and the United Arab Emirates to discuss these latest efforts to end the war. G7 members Britain and France have expressed interest in assisting with demining the Strait of Hormuz. As for Iran, if they hold up their end of the deal, they'll get relief from crushing economic pressure and a chance to reintegrate into the global economy, which could include relief from U.S. actions and $24 billion in frozen Iranian assets. Lama Hassan, ABC News.
11: As of now, President Trump's name no longer appears on the Kennedy Center.
13: Workers yanking the letters off the building, complying with a federal judge's ruling that the renaming was unlawful. The Justice Department filing a last-minute appeal to stop it, but the courts saying no. The center's executive director filed a sworn declaration confirming Trump's name is gone from all physical signage, the website, even employee email signatures.
11: ABC's Selena Wang. Dangerous storms impacting more than 70 million Americans through Sunday. Omaha pelted with flooding rains, high winds, and damaging hail. This after Friday, a church tent collapsing in Virginia. One person killed. Acting Fire and Rescue Chief Abby Johnston.
14: The folks that observed it that were on scene indicated that when the high winds came through, very quickly the tent just catastrophically failed.
11: The five boroughs of New York City erupting Saturday night. Their New York Knicks are the 2026 NBA champions, defeating the San Antonio Spurs Saturday night. Jalen Brunson scoring 45 points, including 13 straight for New York. In the fourth quarter, a nail-biter to the end. Final score, 94-90. Knicks taking the series in five. 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
11: A Pittsburgh-area family demanding answers following the death of a woman after she was released from ICE custody. The family says 31-year-old Daffy Michael was being held in jail on charges that were dropped. She was then handed to ICE. They released her. She sat on a bus stop in the freezing cold for at least 30 hours before dying of hypothermia. Daphne's cousin, Lydia Michael.
17: For her to die in such a senseless way, what happened? Why did she have to die that way?
11: Her death ruled a homicide. President Trump's unprecedented exhibition on the White House lawn featuring mixed martial arts fighting in the arena is less than 24 hours away.
13: Final preparations for Sunday night's big UFC fight on President Trump's 80th birthday are now underway. Testing the lights ahead of 4,000 spectators expected inside the arena on the White House South Lawn, with 120,000 more watching from the nearby Ellipse. The UFC insists they're footing the bill, already topping $60 million, but it's also a marketing windfall, corporate sponsorships lining the cage.
11: ABC's Selena Wang. The Pentagon releasing another batch of UFO files, including video from last summer in the Northeast that shows an eyewitness describing what she says is a black light hovering over about 25 feet off the ground in their backyard. New videos don't include any major revelations, and there's been no definitive evidence of alien life or government cover-ups. Dave Packer, ABC News.
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0: Normal is broken, common sense is weird. So we're here to help you transform your life. From the Ramsey Network and the Fairwinds Credit Union Studios, this is The Ramsey Show. I'm Dave Ramsey, Rachel Cruz, Ramsey personality, number one best-selling author, co-host of the Smart Money Happy Hour. My daughter is my co-host today. Open phones at 888-825-5225. Thanks for hanging out with us. Phil is in Orlando. Hi, Phil. How are you?
1: I'm doing well, Dave. How are you?
0: Better than I deserve. What's up?
1: Yeah, so I'll keep this as short as possible. I'm 28 years old. I've put myself into kind of a corner over the past couple of months after some bad decision making. I'm somewhere around 200 grand in debt, which is a mix of credit cards and personal loans that I took out, which I shouldn't have. I also have a mortgage, which is relatively new. I make good money, but ultimately things are tight right now, and I'm curious to get your thoughts on whether or not debt consolidation is a wise choice, or if I am better off just essentially figuring it out and climbing back into a better place.
0: What do you make?
1: Salary is about 140, but I make probably, this year I'll probably net 400 after stock units.
0: And that includes cashing those in, or are those restricted?
1: They are restricted, yeah.
0: Okay, so what is your income that you can use this year?
1: This year, like I said, I mean, it was like 400 total.
0: Yeah, but you can't use the restricted stock units. You can't sell them. They're restricted. That's the nature of the beast.
1: Right. Yeah, like 100, 150 vestible, shareable, sellable throughout the remainder of the year. Plus, 140 divided by two. Call it halfway through the year. So, I mean, call it 200 coming in through the remainder of the year.
2: For the rest of the year.
1: Correct.
0: Okay. What do you do?
1: I'm a data analyst.
0: Okay. And how much do you owe on your cars?
1: Zero.
0: Okay. And you ran up $200,000 in credit card debt and personal loans. That's it.
2: That doesn't include the mortgage, or does that include the mortgage?
1: Does not include the mortgage.
0: How much is the mortgage balance?
1: Mortgage balance is just under $600.
0: Okay. Are you married?
1: Not married.
0: Okay. What did you do for $200,000 worth of mess?
1: It was a bad sprint of gambling plus poor decision making.
0: Oh yeah, that's fairly easy to come up with the last part of that.
2: Is there anything you can, like, anything you bought that is sellable in this, or is it all, it's all gone in things like gambling or other things?
1: No, I mean, home improvements have definitely been a thing. I mean, I just bought the house maybe a little less than a year and a half ago, and definitely have put money into the home because we had some issues. But otherwise, sort of just bill payments / through money away, which is...
0: Okay, so here's the thing. Yeah. Personal finance is 80% behavior. It's 20% head knowledge. So debt is never, including when I went into debt and lost my butt because I was stupid, debt is never the problem. It's always the symptom.
1: Yeah.
0: Okay? So this is the symptom of gambling and, in air quotes, poor decisions, whatever the flip that means. Okay? And so it doesn't matter if we waved a magic wand and the 200 went away, it's coming back quickly if the gambling and the poor decisions haven't come to a screeching halt. Agreed?
1: Agreed, 100%.
0: So has it?
1: Yes, it has.
0: No more gambling, no more bad decisions.
1: It took longer than it should, but it's clicked.
0: Okay, all right. So you're a single guy, you have no bills except a house, and you have $200,000 to $400,000 to get a hold of, and you owe $200,000. You don't need debt consolidation. You just need to reach over there and take a bunch of that money you've been wasting and pay off your debt. You'd be debt-free in a year, and you lived on $200,000.
1: Right, right. Yeah, I guess the issue is more so just the short-term liquidity, and I've been getting bombarded with calls from some of these debt consolidation.
0: Well, you have enough coming in to pay minimums. Oh, debt consolidation people are advertising to you. Well, so what? I mean, that's not a big deal. You could do this, but you could use like Guardian litigation, and they can put you on a 4-year plan and walk you out of this. But I wouldn't.
2: Yeah.
0: Not when you have the income to pay it off in a year.
2: Yeah, it's your income. And the debt consolidation may get you, quote unquote, a better interest rate, but it's not really going to matter in 12 months because you'll be debt free anyways. So going through a company and paying for that is something that you can do yourself.
0: Yeah. If I were you, I'm going to sit down and go, I'm going to look at the stock options and what the release, the vesting and the release on the restrictions are. And have you got a pile of that stock laying there somewhere?
1: I don't right now. Everything that has vested throughout this year has already been liquidated
0: and sold.
1: So right now. I'm pretty much
0: translation. You lost more than $200,000 with this behavior.
1: Agreed.
0: If I woke up in your shoes, what would I do? Knowing what I know, having taught this stuff and walked with people in these situations, okay, you have this wonderful brain that allows you to be a data analyst, and I want you to apply it to a new company called Phil Incorporated that needs to be turned around.
1: Yeah.
0: Right? And Phil Incorporated has revenues of $400,000 and liabilities of $200,000. And so we're going to put Phil Incorporated on beans and rice and beans, no life, $20,000 a month on these bills for 10 months, and we're done. That's what I would do if I was in charge of Phil Incorporated.
1: Yeah, well, that's kind of what I have. Yeah, that's sort of my approach as well. I just really uncertain. I don't know anybody that's done worked with debt consolidation companies.
0: Well, the Guardian litigation guys are sponsors. We could send you to them. They could put you on a 3-year plan or whatever. But I wouldn't do that.
2: Yeah, and that's usually when you're in lawsuits and stuff too. You know what I mean? So I think you're fine. Yeah, you don't need that, Phil. Honestly, what's probably going to affect you the most is the ego side of you killing it, making a crap ton of money, living like you're making that much money and more, and ratcheting down everything. Like that's going to be, that makes you really, put yourself in a completely different mindset, Phil. I mean, it does.
0: Exactly.
2: So that humility, which I think you already have, cause you've realized, crap, I'm not good at this and I've messed this up. So you have a level of that now, but it'll do inner work in you for sure. To go backwards in lifestyle. That's not easy.
0: Well, what I'm doing with this prescription is more than just mathematical. It's also behavior. Because if you go this intense, it's going to burn all that other crap that you were doing completely out. You're going to go, I never want that again. Because you're going to submit yourself to a sacrifice to clean up the manure, and you never want to see manure again after this.

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1: David is in Memphis. Hi, David. How are you?
8: Good. How are you?
1: Better than I deserve. What's up?
8: I was just wanting to, I guess, figure out how to get more organized with my budget. We were doing pretty good, and then we ended up having to start putting two kids through daycare, and it's eating up a lot of our flexible spending room, I guess.
1: That'll do it for sure. So what's your income, sir?
8: Mine is about 75,500 a year base.
1: Mm-hmm. Mm-hmm. And does your wife work outside the home? If you got daycare, I assume.
8: Yes.
1: What's she make?
8: She just started a new job, so at the moment she's at 27,000 right now, but expecting a raise in the next few weeks.
0: By how much? What would that be?
8: Probably close to between $3 and $5 increase an hour.
0: Okay.
1: All right. And how much debt do you guys have?
8: So mine total is right at $212,000 with a mortgage.
1: How much of that's mortgage?
8: $184,000.
1: Okay. All right. Okay. So you got about what, $60,000 in debt? No, $40,000.
0: $40 in debt.
1: Yeah. Okay. On what's the $40 in debt on?
8: All right. I got $2,200 in credit cards. I got $9,100 on a bad HVAC loan that I had to take when I bought the house. Then, $1,900 on a zero turn lawnmower. And then I have $14,000 in 401k loans.
1: No car loan?
8: No, sir.
1: Okay. All right. And what are you paying for daycare?
8: $270 a week.
1: $1,000 a month. Okay.
0: For both kids. Yeah.
1: Okay. Yeah, you're right. It's a matter of getting organized and, we've got to stop some of these decisions that have put you into this debt and reverse that, get the debts cleared. Because if you were on a written budget, you and your wife were in agreement and you had no debt except your house, you'd be in really, really good shape.
8: Yeah.
1: Yeah. And so stuff like the next time a zero turn lawnmower speaks to you, you have to look at it and say, no, thank you. I'll use the one I have. We're not financing it. No, we're not using a credit card to do anything. We're cutting them up tonight. No, we're not borrowing money. No, we're not borrowing money. No, we're not borrowing money. And that's a new thing you have to learn to say, like, over and over and over again. So any kind of a crisis or a desire or an impulse or a wish or a dream that comes up, it cannot result in debt ever again because it has made your life tight and miserable. And we have to get rid of it and keep it gone. Does that sound familiar?
8: Yeah.
1: Okay, cool.
0: Yeah, so what's the part of the organization that's been hard for you guys, David? Is it doing a budget and sticking to it? Is it trying to figure out what debts to pay first? When you ask about organization, what specifically are y'all struggling with?
8: I guess how to prioritize, maybe. Because it just... If something comes up, it starts stretching really thin and we can get behind sometimes.
0: Yeah, just like monthly expenses that come up that you didn't plan. Yeah, for sure. Yeah, so I think that's one reason the budget is so helpful. We'll give you a year of every dollar because it is knowing that you have a plan and anything outside the plan, there's kind of, the simple word of no, of like, we can't do that. We didn't plan for baseball signups. That's an extra $300 or whatever. And you're like, nope, can't do that. Like, I mean, it really kind of forces you, especially where you guys are, how tight everything is. Like, it really does kind of create a black and white scenario for a lot of these situations where before you could kind of finagle it and like, I'll just charge on the credit card and figure it out later. When you live on a zero-based budget, it really is directing you to your decision-making, which is fabulous. So you guys sitting down and doing that and then starting to pay off this debt, smallest to largest. And so I don't even know, can you sell the lawnmower and get some cash back?
8: I think it'd be a wash on that.
1: Good. That's $2,000 of debt gone.
8: All right.
1: All right. This weekend, gone.

0: and every dollar has an assignment before it comes to you. And then when it comes to you, you simply do exactly what you had already planned to do on paper. And if something pops up, and it will, then you look at the you look at the digital app together and you say, if we're going to do this thing that popped up, what are we not going to do that we take off of here so that we can do the pop-up? Or we look at the pop-up and say, no, we're not doing it. I don't care if you popped up or not. We don't have the money because every dollar has been assigned. But, I mean, if a tire goes out and you have to buy a $200 tire,
1: sure.
0: Then you look over there and you go, okay, I got to increase car repairs by $200, and I got to decrease something else in the budget by $200 so that this continues to match and we don't get behind. And so you work on that together, and you need to have a budget committee meeting and go over this and stick to it once a week minimum right now. Until you get the feeling of organized. So you're telling your money what to do on that digital app, and then that app is going to tell you what to do so that you do what you said you wanted to do. That's how this works.
1: And it's easy, David, that you, with the premium version, you connect your bank account. So anytime you guys swipe your debit card, because no more credit cards, when you're swiping your debit card out of the checking account, a transaction pops into that app and you drag and drop it so you can see literally how much you have left in each category. Like it is right there with you. And it really does. If you follow it, it forces you to stay within the bounds. But the great thing is it creates a level of peace too. And then you're going to expose and see, okay, how much have we been spending out to eat? How much have we been spending, you know, here or there? And you start to actually see your spending habits. And because you guys are in debt, you cut all those categories because you're doing nothing. I mean, but just survival at this point. Now,
0: shelter, clothing, transportation, utilities, and get out of debt. That's all. You're not going to see the inside of a restaurant unless you're working there as your extra job. You're not going on vacation. You're broke. You got to get this mess cleaned up. Not until you get it done. And you can get it done really quick once you start doing that because you sell the mower, you cut up the credit cards, you look around the house, see what else we can sell. We look around. I can pick up a side job this weekend and make $2,000, throw it at this credit card, and it'll be gone. I mean, you start getting creative on knocking these things out, and then you get your life back at the end of the story. And the end of the story is only about 12 or 18 months away. At the end of the first chapter of the story, I guess. Because then when you're out of debt, you can build an emergency fund. And when you build an emergency fund, then you can start investing. And, dude, you literally could retire a millionaire, if not a multimillionaire, if you follow this stuff through exactly like we teach you. And you go from disorganized at $27,000 a year looking for a $3 an hour raise and two kids in daycare and I can't breathe, all the way to millionaire. And it takes you 10, 12 years to do all that. We can show you how. That's what this app, and the app will guide you. It'll tell you what Ramsey says next. You got Ask Ramsey on the website for free. You can go in there and ask, and you call us back, and we'll help you even more if we need to.

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3: ABC News, I'm Dave Packer. A post from the president, a deal with Iran scheduled to be signed Sunday. Iran saying a deal's never been closer, but ABC's Selena Wang points out.
4: This is just a memorandum of understanding. A lot would still have to be hashed out over a 60-day period. The official says the deal, quote, leads to the dismantling of Iran's nuclear program, the U.S. taking the enriched material, destroying it, and removing it from the country. But there's no specifics about how all of that would happen.
3: Fans at a watch party outside New York's Madison Square Garden as her Knicks in San Antonio beat the Spurs in Game 5 to become the 2026 NBA champions. Jalen Brunson scored 45 points and was asked about his come-from-behind team.
5: I don't know. For some reason, I feel like the game for us starts 30 minutes later than it's supposed to. We didn't show up at 8:30. We showed up at 9 o'clock.
3: Final score, 94-90. Knicks taking the series in 5. Dave Packer, ABC News.
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2: Kate is in Sioux Falls, South Dakota. Hi, Kate. How are you?
14: Hi, I'm great. I can't believe I'm talking to you.
2: You too. What's up?
14: So I'm calling to get your advice on how we can help my parents. So my parents are in their late 70s. They're faithful Christians. They have been their whole life. As they've gotten older, me and my siblings have been considering how we can help them to age well and, you know, whether we'll need to take care of them. My dad has worked a ministry job his whole life, and they've never had much money, but they're very private about money. So recently they've expressed several times that they don't have enough money to retire. I don't think they understand money at all, and we're also concerned that they're giving a lot of money to various ministries because they're really looking forward to being in heaven, and they want to spread the gospel far and wide before they get there. They've also told us, and I do think they firmly believe, that they're going to be raptured before they die. So we all love them very much, but we're also concerned that they may not have enough to, you know, take care of them. And we also, we want to be prepared to take care of them if we need to do that, but they aren't willing to talk to us about it. Mm. Is this something we just let go, or how can we respectfully love them for the rest of their years without any information?
2: Well, first, as a fellow Christian, I hope they're right. Come quickly, Lord Jesus, right? But I don't think we lay out our plans. The Bible that I have read doesn't teach me to lay out our plans as if I'm not going to retire, because the rapture is going to be my bailout. Instead, the Bible says, in the house of the wise are stores of choice food and oil. You know, the Bible does talk a lot about God as our provider, and that he cares about us and he has a plan for us and not to worry and all those kinds of things. And that's all very true as well. But the Bible then, on the other hand, it says, if you don't work, you don't eat. That's in the Bible. And yeah, it says, if you don't plant corn, don't expect corn. You're going to reap what you sow. And if you sow sparingly, meaning very few kernels of corn, please expect very few corn stalks to come up out of the ground. That's a cause and effect thing in Scripture, okay? God's talking about this is the land in which we live, the world in which we live. And as Rachel said the other day on the show, God gave us a brain, and we're supposed to use it to reason as well. And so spiritually planning for the rapture, I agree with, and I'm on board for. Let's all get out. Where's the line? I'll get in the line, okay? But also, while I'm here, and we don't know the date or the time, very clear in Scripture that we're not going to know the date or the time of his return, then out of Jesus' own mouth, those words were spoken. And so, given that, then we have to plan as if we're going to be here, and then that plan works if we're not here or if we're here. Mm-hmm. Their plan only works if we're not here. So, anyway, the end of sermon, end of doctrinal lesson, okay?
15: Thank you for your TED Talk.
2: But,
15: No, but
2: now,
15: it's true.
2: Now,
15: it's
2: how
15: true.
2: Do we love these sweet, precious people who care about other people wanting to meet God, meet Jesus, and they're willing to live on almost nothing and barely get by so that they can accomplish that? What impact they can have on the world for the Lord, they are having, and their thumbprints are going to be all over people's names in heaven, and that they're just wonderful people. So how do we love them well? And they're secretive, partly because
14: how do we take care of them?
2: Yeah, they're partly
14: because
2: they're partly secretive because they're ashamed. They're partly secretive because they're ashamed. They're not ashamed of the gospel. They're not ashamed of their ministry mindset.
14: Right.
2: But they know that they haven't done a good job with money, and it bothers them. And so we got
15: to.
2: And it's
15: almost easier in a weird way to have an excuse for the fear that oh gosh, we're not, well, it's okay, we're gonna, you cling on to something,
2: we didn't do a good
15: job,
2: and I'm gonna blame it on the rapture, now how do you help them gently and lovingly? because 100% chance a 78-year-old with this mindset is not going to change.
16: Right.
15: 98.
16: Exactly.
15: We'll say 98%, Kate. Yeah. We'll give you 2% hope.
2: Yeah. But I mean, I don't want to go
16: hope
2: in.
16: That they're going to change.
2: Yeah, I don't want to enter the conversation thinking they're going to be transformed financially.
15: Yeah.
2: I don't think they are. I think they're pretty well set on giving everything away in Jesus' name. And I got to say, that's a wonderful person. My goodness, what wonderful people. So I think you siblings band together and you just check in on them every so often, make sure that the property taxes are paid, that there's groceries in the cabinet. Don't open the cabinet and the only thing in there is dog food and they hadn't got a dog, right? I mean, so that kind of thing happens in these situations. So just check in on the refrigerator and how it's stocked. And, hey, we just bought a beef, and the three of us are going to share it, and we're going to bring a bunch of it over and put it in your refrigerator. And, hey, I just got a friend that's got some chickens, and we all bought a bunch of eggs. Here, I'm going to bring you some stuff. And I just went by a Kroger, and they were having a sale, and Publix was having a sale, and Mom, I brought you a bag of stuff to put in there. And so just make sure the electric bill is paid. And, you know, you guys can just kind of subtly poke around without getting them on a full plan like they actually should be.
15: Well, and thankfully, in I guess the positive side of some of this too, Kate, is they're so low maintenance. They're used to living on basically nothing versus some people call in and their parents are living the high life and have nothing in retirement and they're going to expect the same and they expect their kids to take, you know what I mean? There's like a whole entitlement side where this story could have been, but for them, their motivation and attitude, in a weird way, is you know, I don't want to say endearing because I don't think it's wise, but it's easier to help someone that has a level of humility and sacrificial heart. Do you know what I mean?
2: It's not entitled
15: to do all that. Yes.
2: Yeah, they're not brats.
15: Are you guys, Kate? Are you and your siblings in a good place financially, just to do a bare minimum, like what he was just explaining?
16: We are. There's certain of our families that are going to be more able to do it than others. I think specifically our family would be able to contribute more. And so those of us who may be able to contribute are just wanting to understand what they mean by the fact that they don't have enough money so we can prepare for how we need to help them. But we really haven't been able to prepare at all.
2: Yeah, so, you could just do it in an honoring way. Say, Mom and Dad, you all have done such work for the kingdom. And, you know, scripture says that your children will rise up and call you blessed. And we're standing here calling you blessed, blessed. And one way you're blessed is your children are standing here and we want to love you. If you'll tell us some of the basic things, we want to help, but you're going to have to kind of tell us what we need to help with.
15: Yeah. Do you even know, Kate, if the house is paid off or anything? Like, do you have any range?
16: It is. Yep. They have a small home, but it's paid off, and they have two paid off cars. So that's
2: sweet.
16: Good consolation is that they have a place to live.
15: Good.
16: We're not worried about that.
2: Food, lights, water,
16: like
2: property
16: said,
2: taxes.
16: Check in on the food, check in on the property taxes. Yeah. And then what about, like, again, we have a little bit of concerns that they're still giving a lot of money away.
2: Mm-hmm.
16: I just don't think there's much we can do about that.
2: Nope.
16: But I mean, it's their money.
2: And probably some of the ministries that they're giving
16: to. Treasure in heaven.
2: Yeah, probably some of the stuff they're giving to they shouldn't be. It's probably irresponsible. But so what? There's nothing you can talk about.
16: Right.
2: Unless they ask. If they ask, you can say. But if you can start a conversation and then they say, well, honey, you think we ought to do this one? And you say, well, Mom, let's look at how they spend their money. Let's look at how they're... You know, oh, wait a minute, Mom, they spend 90 cents of every dollar on the guy that runs his salary. And the hungry kids only get 10 cents of every dollar. Well, I don't think we need to be, Mom, that's not a very good deal for the hungry kids.
15: And Mom, let's make sure you're not hungry first.
2: Yeah. Take care of your own household first, or you're worse than an unbeliever. These are all scriptural things.

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0: Anna in Jonesboro, Arkansas. How are you?
6: I'm good. How are you guys?
0: Better than we deserve. What's up?
6: So I'm having a disagreement with my dad, and I want to know if I should sell my house to pay off my student loans.
0: Ooh.
6: Yes, we bought it together, so that's why I was talking to him about it in 2020. Yes.
0: So you don't own it by yourself?
6: Not by myself, but he will let me make the decision. He thinks that you're going to tell me something different. I think you're going to tell me to sell it.
0: Interesting. Okay.
6: Yes.
7: We'll know in about 2 minutes.
0: Yeah, this is great. So, It's a lot of power. I'm kind of scared.
6: So
0: how much student loan have you got?
6: I've got about $33,000.
0: And what is your income?
6: I make 54 and some change as an accountant.
0: Mm-hmm. Okay. Working 40 hours?
6: Yes.
0: And you're single?
6: Yep, single, no kids.
0: Okay. All right. And what other debts do you have? Other than the house?
6: I paid off my car in December early. So all I have left is $1,700 on a credit card, but I have $32,000 in savings, and I could pay that off today and still have some left.
8: Oh, well, bury the lead there. So you'd sell your house.
0: Instead of cleaning out your savings.
8: Instead of dumping your savings and building it back up in 24 months.
6: So the reason that my dad is hesitant is because my mortgage is like $880
0: a month. We're asking you, why would you sell your house when you have the money in the bank to pay off the debt?
6: I don't have the money in the bank. I have $3,200, not
0: $32,000. Oh, okay. Well, that's a little different. All right.
6: Sorry, my
0: You may have said 32 when we put a zero on it. I don't know. Okay. Okay. All right. 3,200.
6: So I have enough to pay off the credit card.
8: Okay.
6: Debt.
8: Gotcha. Yep. $1,500.
0: Yeah, and then you pay off the credit card debt. You got your $1,000 left. Then we're working on the student loan, and you make 54. Mm-hmm. And what is your house payment?
6: $885.
0: Okay. How long have you owned it?
6: 6 years.
0: How much car debt did you pay off, and how long did it take you?
6: I think I paid it a year and a half off early.
0: What was the total debt, and how long did it take you to pay that total debt once you attacked it?
6: It was $13,000, and it took 5 years.
0: That's not attacking it.
8: Were you ever at a point?
6: I lost my job when COVID hit.
0: Okay. All right. What I was trying to get at was, did you pay off $13,000 in 5 months or something? And no, you didn't. You just piddled away at the thing.
6: Mm-hmm.
0: Okay. All right.
8: Anna, if you looked at what you bring in each month, and if you lived on nothing, you paid rent, some groceries, kept the lights on, and that's about it. Like, I mean, you really had no life.
0: Rice.
8: Yeah. How much extra would you have per month just with your salary?
6: I take about $33 a month. So I would probably need, like, depending on gas and groceries, like $1,600-ish.
8: Okay, what if we just said $2,000 just to play it a little safe? That's $1,300 extra. Mm-hmm. And if you got, you know, a part-time job at night and weekends, which I know is not...
0: Bookkeeping.
8: Not fun. Oh,
0: side
8: yeah.
0: Side hustle.
8: Yeah, yeah, yeah, yeah.
0: Yeah, big money.
6: I've been looking into that.
8: Yeah, and you brought in an extra $2,000, you know what I mean? That's $3,000.
0: In 10 months, you'd be done.
8: A month. And, yeah, and you just look at that in the calendar.
0: Stop your 401k temporarily. And did you get a tax refund last year?
6: It was like $200.
0: Okay, so you got that dialed in. Good. Okay. Anything else, any other crap coming out of your check, like crappy insurance that you don't need and stuff?
6: No, just health and dental, and that's it.
0: Okay. Engine. Health, dental, do you have 401k coming out now?
6: I do not.
8: Okay.
0: I don't know why you're only getting home with $35,000 or $38,000 out of
8: 33 is what you said.
0: $3,300 a month, which is $38,000 a year. And so why are you only getting home with 38 out of 54?
8: Mm-hmm.
0: How much is your stinking health insurance?
6: All of my insurance together is 53 per paycheck, so 106.
0: Okay. All right.
8: This feels a little low.
0: Yeah, that's still a little low. I mean, because you're grossing almost $5,000 a month, and you shouldn't be having $1,700 come out of this check.
6: No, I gross $3,300 a month.
0: No,
6: I get $1,600 per paycheck.
0: No, you take home $3,300 a month. $54,000 is your income, correct?
6: Yeah.
0: $60,000 a year is $5,000 a month. Okay. I can't get down to 33. There's something wrong with your check to me. But aside from that, I'm going to investigate your check and see what's coming out. Make sure nothing is coming out except health insurance. That's it. And taxes. And the appropriate amount of taxes. Not too much. Then I'm going to pick up an extra job, side hustling, bookkeeping, and bring in another $1,500 to $2,000 a month.
8: Mm-hmm.
0: Then I'm going to take the every dollar budget and get on beans and rice and beans. And I'm going to be clear of this $33,000 in debt in less than 14 months. and your dad wins the argument. Because I wouldn't sell my
8: house.
0: I would not sell a house where you've got a great payment like this and a great interest rate and you like the house. I would not sell the house.
8: And a great mortgage payment. I mean, yeah, your payment is
0: I would not sell it. I would not sell it for 14 months worth of hustle. And I'd go, I'd lean in with 14 months worth of hustle and clean the student loan out and get rid of it. The only reason you're selling it is you didn't have hope that you were ever going to get rid of it otherwise. And I just gave you a 14-month detailed plan, and Rachel did, on getting rid of it. And if you get rid of it in 14 months, it'd be silly to sell your house.
8: Because how much equity's in it, Anna?
6: I just have so much. Well, that's the thing, is that the houses that sold for what mine did around the time and are selling now are selling for between $200K to $220K.
8: And what'd you buy it for?
6: I bought it for $149, put $7 down, so my loan was for $142.
0: You're sitting in a sweet spot. Don't walk
8: away
0: from this.
8: Yeah, I wouldn't.
0: This is perfect. There's people all over America going, I could have a $200,000 house. Oh, my God.
6: Yeah.
0: I didn't even know they existed.
8: With an $800 mortgage payment.
0: They do in Jonesboro, Arkansas, and a single lady making $54,000 owns it. Yeah, that's... The house is the last thing I sell if it's the only way I have hope to get you out. And I got a lot of hope, a lot of hope, mathematically, that you're going to be out of this without it. So you can do this. Oh, and by the way, let's just fast forward. What happens to your life when you don't have a student loan hanging over your head and a credit card hanging over your head and a car debt hanging over your head and you've learned to live on this budget? Oh, we can start putting money in that Roth 401k. Oh, then we start to talk about how fast does your income at 15% of your income turn you into a millionaire? Pretty stinking fast, kiddo. It's about 18 years is my estimate sitting here today. So you're going to retire with $1 million in your 401k 18 years from now
8: and have
0: a paid-for house that by then will be worth $600,000.
8: That's right. 600.
0: Yeah. I just tripled it.
8: Yeah. All right.
0: 18 years from now.
8: So sure.
0: Why not?
8: Yeah. Why not?
0: It's a $200,000 house. It's already doubled once. Yeah.
8: Just like that, right, Dave?
0: Yeah. Just like that. That's how you do it. Just like that. You just move your nose from one side to the other. Like,
8: just
0: ding, ding, ding, ding, ding,
8: make
0: and
8: it
0: there
8: happen.
0: It goes, just
8: make
0: like
8: it
0: that.
8: Happen.
0: Yeah. So.
8: No, but honestly, yeah, that people selling their house as if their house is the problem. And for some people, their mortgage payment is huge. They have no margin. They're not able to get out of that. They
0: or
8: have
0: you
8: some
0: hate
8: equity.
0: Your house.
8: Yeah, and you're wanting to move anyways. Sure. Like there's some reasons, but the amount of effort and time it takes for moving, selling, and then you're going to have to go buy something else and it's going to be double what, you know what I mean? You're going to, that increase that you are on the better half on is going to be there waiting for you for the new house. So it's not worth leaving. So sorry, Anna.
0: I want you to get a little dirt under your fingernails and get this done, baby. You can do this. I'm sorry. For your sake, your dad wins the argument. If you want to win with money in 2026, you can't keep living normal. Normal's broke. You need a plan. Get a personalized plan and start living like no one else by downloading our Every Dollar app today.
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10: From ABC News, I'm Dave Packer. President Trump posted on a social media site that a deal with Iran is scheduled to be signed on Sunday. Iran has echoed something similar, saying a deal has never been closer. And Pakistan's prime minister says the finalization of a preliminary deal is expected within the next 24 hours. Now, if this happens, President Trump is expected to meet on the sidelines of the coming week's G7 summit with the leaders of Egypt, Qatar, and the United Arab Emirates to discuss these latest efforts to end the war.
11: G7 members Britain and France have expressed interest in assisting with demining the Strait of Hormuz. As for Iran, if they hold up their end of the deal, they'll get relief from crushing economic pressure and a chance to reintegrate into the global economy, which could include relief from U.S. sanctions and $24 billion in frozen Iranian assets. Lama Hassan, ABC News.
10: The Foreign Intelligence Surveillance Act expired early Saturday morning. FISA was passed after 9/11 to help the government keep track of foreign threats. ABC News contributor and former Homeland Security official in the first Trump administration, Elizabeth Newman, explains why FISA's been controversial politically.
12: The target has to be somebody outside of the United States. However, if somebody outside the United States is talking to somebody inside the United States, that U.S. person information is collected.
10: Democrats refused to extend the law after President Trump named a loyalist with no intelligence experience as acting director of national intelligence. The administration says President Trump's name removed from the Kennedy Center in Washington. ABC News national correspondent Stephen Portnoy has more from D.C.
13: The word came from the Justice Department in a late-morning federal court filing that the words Donald J. Trump have been removed from the facade of the Kennedy Center. That an hour ahead of the latest deadline set by a judge who ruled last month that only Congress can change the name of D.C.'s only memorial to John F. Kennedy.
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10: We've learned the identity of the person killed in Friday's mass shooting in Midland, Texas.
16: The city of Midland confirming the victim killed was 62-year-old Edward Scott, a waste department employee, a father and a husband, and a popular softball umpire. At least half of the 10 injured are recovering at home, but the city saying one of its own will not be coming home.
10: ABC's Alex Stone, 10 others with gunshot wounds. Police say the suspect fired shots at police earlier in the week and was found dead at the scene. Some popular prediction markets are suing to try to block a new tax. ABC's Brian Clark explains.
17: Kentucky implemented a 14.25% tax on prediction markets earlier this year. Now a group of those markets, including Kalshi and Polymarket, are suing, saying the tax is discriminatory and unconstitutional. The suit points out the rate is higher than the more than 9% tax on horse tracks, what it called Kentucky's favored incumbent industry. The Commonwealth's Attorney General said in a statement his office is the odds-on favorite to win.
10: Overseas, pomp and pageantry on display for King Charles' annual birthday celebration. Thousands join the king and queen for the parade known as Trooping the Color. Also attending were Prince William. He was on horseback, a royal salute greeting the king, and Princess Kate wearing a blue powder blue dress with a matching hat along with their three children. The royal family later appeared at Buckingham Palace and took in a military flyover. Dave Packer, ABC News.
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20: 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I know that's crazy for our developed Western minds.
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22: Officials telling Fox Iran's nuclear material will be destroyed and removed. Its nuclear program will be dismantled. None of their sanctioned money will be released until they carry out the terms of the deal. The Strait of Hormuz will be open, and Iran will not provide any funding for terrorist groups. But the regime is publicly insisting that nothing's been finalized, with some key issues still on the table.
23: So President Trump saying this on Truth Social a moment ago. Here we go now. Read it all to you. The terms that Iran leaked out to the fake news have nothing to do with the terms that were agreed to in writing. What they said, including their weak and pathetic statement on having a deal, bears no relation to the truth. Very dishonorable people to deal with. With them, there is no such thing as dealing in good faith. Amazing. Also, their totally rebuffed drone attack last night against Indian ships leaving the Hormuz Strait is totally unacceptable. They better get their act together and fast. End quote.
24: And that with the strait will officially open as soon as we sign, which could be soon, very soon, maybe over the weekend, in Europe. I won't be able to be there, but J.D. will be there, Vice President, and some of the people. Steve Witkoff did a great job, Jared. So we'll take some questions.
20: So I think the big question that everybody has right now is, it's what are the terms of this deal? And all of the details have not been made, I don't want to say obvious, they're just not public. They haven't been made public, the details of this. So everybody's kind of wondering, all right, what are we looking at? Because Iran is immediately already putting some stuff out. And I sort of feel like the stuff they put out, they're trying to poison the well, so to speak. You know what I mean? They're trying to... Because I don't think they want a deal. And the stuff that they're asking for, at least if the details that I'm hearing about or reading are accurate, I mean, it's not a deal. It's a joke. So that's, we got to get to the bottom of what potentially we could be looking at, you know? Because we don't want to have, here's the thing, you don't want to have this issue literally like every, every 10 years pop up. We're tired of dealing with this. We're tired of dealing with the regime. We're tired of dealing with this fluctuation. Some decades we have peace, some decades we don't. I think it's safe to say that we're all super tired of it, right? This is just ridiculous at this point. We have one opportunity right now. One. Only get, this is it. We will never, ever get a chance like this again in our lifetimes. And so I don't want to have a deal where we have to give everything up, or like one of the things that's being rumored that they had asked about, and I'm pulling it up, is they want like restitution. They think that the United States owes them somehow for everything that's happening, right? That's they think that the United States owes them. We're going to dive into all of this. Welcome to the radio program. Dana Lash with you. You got the simulcast that's up on X, YouTube, all that good stuff. Everything's up. Substack, chapter and verse. Make sure you go read. It's a real issue that we just need more details. I'm not inclined to believe the first thing that I see from whatever media source. And I feel like that's fair to say. They haven't done anything to make me, you know. And by the way, the last we heard, it's a proposal that Iran is not necessarily looking to accept yet, which is the funny thing about this. They approved a framework for negotiation. That's what was announced, at least at the highest level of Iranian leadership. They have not yet signaled an agreement. IRGC mouthpieces, though, they've been out there saying that, well, it's not really a full rejection. This is a memorandum of understanding, or what they call a MOU. M-O-U. It's a MOU. But see, the other thing is that the mediators are like, wait, does the deal exist? Is there one? Tehran says no decision is made. Now, as it pertains to the particulars, well, I don't know. The fact that Iran would be okay with any of it is immediately, does that mean to say it's a red flag? I'm immediately like, nah, it's a red flag for me. The Qatari leader didn't confirm POTUS's plan that they had an agreement, but he said mediation efforts had, quote, led to progress in the proposals under discussion with the framework of ongoing. Oh my gosh, I'm so tired of this stuff. I'm so tired of this performative dancing. See, I just think at some point you just got to slap people to get the deal that you want, because this is not the first, second, or third time. Be honest, let's be honest, that POTUS has gone out and said, we got a deal. We all know it. Not the first, second, or third time. And we all know that the Tehran two-step is a real thing. They like to dance around. Because they don't want a deal. And I think that you're banking on a lot of the, I guess, newly promoted IRGC folks, that they are, well, you're laughing at that. Promoted. Yeah. They got promoted.
1: Did they?
20: Mm-hmm.
1: How'd that happen?
20: Well, the guys that had the job got blown up.
1: Oh.
20: Like bit to bits, limbs flying everywhere.
1: Mm, I see.
20: Blood like Old Faithful coming out of the arteries. That's what happened. I didn't mean to be that graphic. Some of you are eating your sandwich. You know what? Half of you are drunk by the pool, or you're sitting outside in a kiddie pool getting some sunshine. Or you're getting ready to leave work half day. I don't know. For those of you who aren't, you're real ones. Why? So he's indicated that a deal was imminent. Here we go. So we'll see what the regime says. Now, I'm just going to tell you some of the things I've been seeing floating around. I don't really want to tell you these things, but so the Iran has its own little point. I'm so tired of their 14-point plans. Take every single one of them and choke. So let me just read. This is what's been floating around. Deep breath. Full and immediate cessation of the war. It's not a war, it's a military operation. On all fronts, including Lebanon. Commitment by the United States to the principle of non-interference in Iran's internal, well, you know, pound sand, internal affairs and respect for the country's sovereignty. You guys don't even have respect for yourselves. I have a story coming up. Do you realize that all the dead women that the Iranian regime killed, they scalped all of them and they've been selling their hair on the black market? They have been. Just wait for that story. They said they want their sovereignty respected, but they don't respect their own sovereignty. Lifting of the blockade within 30 days. Resumption of operations in the Strait of Hormuz within 30 days. Is the Strait of Hormuz named after? That's right. isn't it like a Zoroastrian god? Taken into account with agreements with Iran, commitment by the United States to withdraw troops from territories bordering Iran, suspension of sanctions on the sale of oil, petrochemical products and derivatives, as well as full access for Iran to its financial resources. The United States and its allies, by the way, if you're just joining, these are the 14 points reportedly that Iran is pushing. The United States and its allies must present a plan to... Here's... You're going to get mad. I'm going to give you a second to grab something so you don't fall. The United States and its allies must present a plan to restore Iran worth at least $300 billion. Lord, put a hand over my mouth. Within 60 days, negotiations must be held to reach a final agreement on nuclear issues and the complete lifting of all sanctions, as well as UN Security Council and IAEA, that's the International Agency, the Energy Agency, Board of Governors resolutions, confirmation of Iran's commitment to the nuclear non-proliferation treaty, and renunciation of nuclear weapon production. Oh, we're still going. Commitment by the United States not to increase the number of troops in the region or impose new sanctions during negotiations, unfreezing of the $24 billion in Iranian assets within the 60-day period of final negotiations. We're still going with half the amount to be provided to Iran before they begin. Creation of a monitoring mechanism to implement the agreement. Approval of the final agreement by the UN Security Council. Resolution. Final negotiate. Blah, blah, blah. Here's what I would say. This would be my deal. Anything that rhymes with nuclear, you have to hand over. Anything that sounds like uranium, you got to hand it over. All that magic fairy dust y'all been doing under the mountains over there, you got to hand it over. The regime has to go. And by go, we mean the regime has to present itself at city limits, at which point we're going to execute every single one of them. And we're going to bury them in a shallow grave in pieces so you can't idolize any part of it or turn it into a martyr stop on the way to Mecca. And and that's it. That's literally it. We'll assume control of the strait. That's the third thing. And if you don't like any of these, we'll tell your people to shelter in place. And then we are going to just absolutely strafe and ruin everything that you hold dear until you capitulate. And that includes we will go at you multiple levels deep into your family tree so that you have no one left from the ashes to rise up and supplant you in your godless regime. Those are the terms. You have approximately 24 hours to sign or you die. I know the world wouldn't like it, but I don't care. Here's why. We are the world's superpower. You know one of my favorite songs? It's by James Brown, who I love. Pay the cost to be the boss. The United States has paid the cost to be the boss. I don't want to hear complaints about us being the boss. And the reason I don't want to hear complaints about us being the boss is because we have paid the bill with hundreds of thousands of lives. We have paid the bill with American ingenuity. We have paid the bill with American innovation. We have paid the bill with American economic dominance. We have paid the bill by being called upon by every country on God's green earth whenever anything goes sideways. The United States has to come in and save them. We have paid the bill and then some. And all of these other nations, all on this rock, should be on their knees thanking the great Lord above that the United States is a nation rooted in Christian principles. It is a nation that loves freedom and celebrates liberty, a nation that really has no interest in bossing anybody else around. We want to be left alone, and we want our allies to be healthy, and we want the bad actors to mind their P's and Q's. So instead of criticizing the United States, people should be celebrating the fact that we love liberty, because this could be a completely different scenario. We could be a complete, horrible entity with all of this power and responsibility, and we're not. So yes, we paid the cost to be the boss. And if people don't like it, they need to get a reality check because they're just going to have to endure it. There's no option. We have a lot more on the way. We have not even got started. Oh, my gosh, the Grant Plattner stuff. He does not go away. Constantly. We've got updates on this. The latest with the Carmelo Anthony. The latest with Ireland. All kinds of stuff. You don't really want to miss anything today. And we got some great guests. We're getting you set up for the weekend. Our partners that help bring you the program, Ghost Bed. Look, if you have not changed out your mattress, you're just sleeping on a pile of hobo trash. Dana, that's so mean. Someone actually emailed me and said that was mean. It's not mean when it's true. And it's true. I'm not going to tell you what I paid for this. I'm so mad about it, I could spit. Stupid bougie mattress. Because I was like, you know, you spend so much of your life in your mattress, right? You're sleeping and resting. So I'm like, okay, this is probably the best thing. And I got this mattress. And like a year into it, I wanted to take it out in my backyard and blow holes in it. Not kidding. We got a ghost bed. I think we've had it for like, I want to say 2 months now, I think. And it is legit the best mattress that is out there. It is such a great mattress. First off, you notice right out of the gate, the construction's better. 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
4: And now, all of the news you would probably miss. It's time for Dana's Quick Five.
5: So we are following this story coming out of Midland, Texas. And this is a wild story. So it was a shooting that took place in Midland. 11 people injured, one fatality right now. That's what was confirmed. Although law enforcement aren't giving us a lot, really not any more detail than that. We only have a little bit. And the guy is apparently, the perp has barricaded himself inside. So we're going to bring you updates on that. That's out of Midland, Texas. If you're just joining, well, like I said, we're going to have some updates on that. Apparently, vitamin C can help protect against the aging brain. There's new studies that saying that vitamin C is actually good for you. It is. It's incredibly good for you. World Cup 26 news. Someone passed away in Mexico. Well, at the Estadio Azteca in Mexico City, in Mexico versus South Africa, it was an 80-year-old and it was a heart attack. But the headline wants to make you think that it's a young person. Just saying. Oh, I'm not doing the human maxing. Oh, guys, I have this coming up. Karen Bass's brother is suing Los Angeles after his Malibu home burned down in the Palisades fire. Her brother is suing her. Crazy. We're going to get into that and so much more. Don't miss a single thing. 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
8: ABC News, I'm Dave Packer. President Trump posted on the social media that a deal with Iran is scheduled to get signed on Sunday. This echoed Iran, which said, and another senior administration official, what he said, too. ABC's Selena Wang.
9: This is just a memorandum of understanding. A lot would still have to be hashed out over a 60-day period. The official says the deal, quote, leads to the dismantling.

0: of Iran's nuclear program, the U.S. taking the enriched material, destroying it, and removing it from the country. But there's no specifics about how all of that would happen.
1: The Foreign Intelligence Surveillance Act expired early Saturday morning. FISA was passed after 9/11 to help the government keep track of foreign threats. The administration says President Trump's name has been removed from the Kennedy Center in Washington after multiple rulings that only Congress can change the name. And the New York Knicks are the 2026 NBA champions, defeating the San Antonio Spurs Saturday night, taking the series in five. This is ABC News.
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8: I heard about this company dumping toxins in local rivers, and I called their executives to say stop, but I never got through to anyone except secretary after secretary. 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
12: 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Dana Lash with you. So we're following everything that's been happening out of Midland. Let me take a peek-see here, because we've had 11 injured. One person killed. Officers remain in a standoff with a suspect after this active shooter incident in Midland. So Like I said, we're going to bring you any kind of updates we have on that. We'll bring that up. We'll bring that to you. But we don't really, I mean, they haven't really released a whole heck of a lot. So this is kind of all we have at this point. So welcome back. It's Friday. We are getting you set up for the weekend. And we were supposed, was it last night that we were supposed to bomb Iran? Or, yeah. Right. So now that's not happening because we may have a statement or may have maybe we have a deal. But we don't know what that is. And so POTUS, by the way, also was, now this just in, POTUS was on Truth Social, well, not just in, but just a little earlier, blasting the leaking of any terms of the deal. Because remember, we were trying to figure out, are these legitimate terms? Is this the deal? What we've been seeing from some of these other media entities, is that what this is? So POTUS, let me pull this up. This is what he, not tweeted, but he put on True Social, and it's also on X. Quote, the terms that Iran leaked out to the fake news have nothing to do with the terms that were agreed to in writing. What they said, including their weak and pathetic statement on having a deal, bears no relation to the truth. Very dishonorable people to deal with. With them, there is no such thing as dealing in good faith. He adds, amazing, caps lock. He says, also, their totally rebuffed drone attack last night against Indian ships leaving the Hormuz Strait is totally unacceptable. He adds, they better get their act together and fast. So they're not negotiating in good faith. You can't expect them to negotiate in good faith, right? Because this is something that they're just not going to do. It's who they are. So that leaves you very little response. You can't say, well, get your act together or else, because we've been saying get your act together now 2 months. I know you're tired of hearing about it. I'm tired of talking about it. How do you think I feel? I got to talk. We don't have any, there's nothing that's changed. It's never going to change. They're going to run this out till midterms. And I hope that he doesn't listen to the idiots that he has, that are a couple of them in his inner circle that are trying to tell him, no, go for a deal. Go for a deal. No, no, no. You don't need to do that. And are, I think, advising him incorrectly. That's the problem with this. This is getting completely drug out. Lorraine asked a great question. By the way, this is a question I've not heard anybody in the legacy press ask. Because last night I was going through the latest questions that have been asked of him, searching a news database. She asks, it's kind of known that the head of the IRGC is in charge, so does this guy speak on behalf of the IRGC? So if you're dealing with the IRGC and you're not dealing with the one-legged gay, half-burnt Ayatollah Khamenei Jr., it's true. Is it really a deal? Is it a deal? Who are you negotiating with? Right? Fair question. Who are you negotiating with then? That's it. Now, what POTUS really should, this is what I think should happen. If you want to know what I think should happen, I think it should be this. If we have to go after Karg Island, it might require minimal boots on the ground. Honestly, you could send a spec ops team and have the whole thing cleared out. Let's be real. I think that the United States should take Karg Island, and let's be done with this. Let's be done with it. And here's the other thing. You know all these other Arab states want this to happen? They hate Iran because Iran is bad for business. Iran is bad for stability in the region. I mean, you don't have to like the religious totalitarianism in some of these other Arab states, but I'm going to tell you, they've been trying to widen their, like for tourism, they've been trying to attract tourists, they've been bringing fashion shows, they've eased up on a lot of their ridiculously draconian and anti-human regulations. You know, the Saudi crown prince, he's brought esports in, film festivals. They literally had like a bikini fashion show, which would you have ever imagined? No, I'm being serious, like actual bathing suits, not like you're in a dress in a swimming burqa. They've really, you can say westernized, but I like kind of the term libertized. I don't know how else to describe it. They have freed up a lot of what they do. They got rid of their morality. What do you call them? Morality. It's like the hall monitors that would walk around these Arab states. And if a woman had like an ankle showing, like we had someone on who lived in Iran, and she one time got detained because her full on like hijab and all of that. It was, what did she say? It accidentally, when she lifted her arm up, it accidentally showed some of her wrist. And she got in trouble. So in Saudi Arabia, they got rid of all those dudes. They don't have like the gender segregated everything anymore. They've been trying to be good for business, trying to open up and trying to normalize relationships with the Western world. That's all the new people that are leading, which are very different from the people who led 20 years ago. But they have Iran to contend with. And Iran trying to radicalize and incite amongst its Shia residents and all of the terror proxies. So it's a big deal. I mean, they don't even like, for crying out loud, they don't even like the people in Gaza. They don't like Gaza. Because no, that's why nobody wants to bring any of those people in. No Arab state is going to allow anybody from Gaza to come into its state. They repel them. They absolutely don't want them for good reason. Trump is just trying to make it to where it isn't just Israel's problem all the time. So they're really, they don't like Iran because Iran is bad for business. And also they're nuts. Again, one-legged, burnt up, half-dead, gay Ayatollah. That's all you got to know. You know what I was thinking? Sidebar. In the game of intersectional politics, what is? I wonder what his score is influentially.
13: Pretty close to 100.
12: One-legged,
13: yeah.
12: Gay, ooh. Half-burnt.
13: Damn.
12: Right? So three right there. Four. Okay, but does that count if you're in a Middle Eastern country, though?
13: You're non-white.
12: Because everybody is.
13: It just means you're non-white. That's really what matters.
12: Okay. But does he get that? I don't know. It's weird. I got questions. We all have questions. So in the game of intersectional politics, he's got three. He's missing trans. I don't have a word that actually is for quad, for trifecta. So it's more than three, but whatever. You get the idea. It's Friday. So I'm just saying, you know, I think that I'm giving POTUS, I'm giving him time here because the last time he did this, it ended up being kind of an own against the Iranians because the Saudis were like, wait, we got the pipeline. It's like they're turning a valve somewhere. Wait, hold up. We got the pipeline. Wait, and they're turning the valve. Wait, okay, go. And then Trump comes down. Yeah, well, the Saudis got the pipeline open. So maybe, I don't know if something like that's happening or not. I don't know. I'm just saying, take Karg Island, take their oil, and I would parade every single person. I would do to the regime what terrorists do to innocent people when they do those videos. I would bring the regime out, and I would absolutely debase them on video and then behead them. That'll send a message. Dana, that's so mean. No, it's not mean. It sends a message. That's the language they speak. We're not becoming fluent in it. We just can it's just a pidgin version of their language. That's all. So we'll see what this deal is. We'll see what it is. But I will say this. It's weird to see people like Tucker Carlson act like, well, let's play cut eight. You're not going to believe this. Watch.
14: Iran, which is bombing Arab countries and destroying Arab countries, is more popular in some Arab countries than it was at the beginning of the war. Now, how could that be?
12: Well, that's not true.
14: Well, because Iran has taken a clear position on the murder of Palestinian civilians, particularly in Lebanon, but not just Lebanon.
12: This is so stupid. Wow. Okay. Full stop. I'm going to save those. I'm going to come back to them. That's the dumbest thing I've ever heard. He just said, you know, like the Palestinians living in Lebanon. You absolute walking mental abortion. That's Hezbollah. It's Hezbollah. By the way, Palestinian isn't a real place, and Palestinian isn't a real people. They're Jordanians that live in a strip of land that belongs to Israel. So let's stop. But this idea, well, the Palestinians in Lebanon, that's called Hezbollah, you absolute lawn flamingo. That's what it is. Well, they're Palestinians. No, they're uniquely protecting. Okay, I'm sorry. You can play the rest of it. I had to stop. I had to stop it. I couldn't handle it. Jeez. It's like a minute of this. Go ahead.
14: Iran has tied its ceasefire negotiations to a ceasefire in Lebanon. Now, that's not something that resonates with most Americans. Like, who cares?
12: They didn't.
14: But
12: they didn't.
14: In the Middle East and
12: you know
14: in the entire rest of the world, really, which
12: you
14: is watching this, watching Israel destroy Lebanon for reasons that are
12: they
14: not clear at all,
12: they're
14: murder Christians wholesale in Lebanon,
12: they
14: destroy Christian villages, bomb Beirut.
12: They're
14: not a traditional Hezbollah stronghold. Why are you bombing Beirut?
12: It is literally a traditional Hezbollah stronghold.
14: But it's happening, and the rest of the world is
12: watching
14: carefully.
12: You walking mental abortion. It's literally a Hezbollah stronghold. That's where Hezbollah has been historically since Hezbollah started. It's been in southern Lebanon. To say that it's not a traditional... This is like listening to Joe Biden talk about guns. Dear sweet heavens. I feel like I'm listening to Joe Biden go, "We'll just go out there." It's the same thing. Hezbollah literally has always been in southern Lebanon. Does he not know this? That is so embarrassing. This is, you know, I will say, in the digital space, sometimes it's bad to not have, you know, a network with standards and practices over you, because you say that you're not inclined to just freely wheely-deely say stupid stuff like this. We have more that's coming up because we have Days of These United States. I'm not done with this. We're going to come back to that, but I know we're running out of time, and I don't want to run it all the way up to the end of the hour. Our partners that help bring you the program, it's the folks over at WebRoot. 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
32: Woo!
31: Come on, Hunter.
32: No.
31: You got more buzz out there than it. You got the President of the United States, Donald Trump, talking about your candidacy for President of the United States.
32: I had to give you a break for just one day at least. Here's the deal. I'll run, but only as your VP, because the truth of the matter is the Vice President's residence is a lot cooler. It's a lot easier job too.
12: It's a good, I can do my coke with nobody, or sorry, crack with nobody knowing. I don't, why? The only reason that Gavin Newsom had him on is because he knows he's not a threat. But at the same time, you risk associating with that, but the Democrat Party has fallen so far. I mean, they've got Graham Plattner up in Maine that they're like, yeah, he's a great guy. You know, except from the Nazism and the, you know, like the manhandling of the women that he dated and, you know, wanking it in a port-a-john. Been talking about Nazi stuff on Reddit. you know, not owning any. I mean, except for all those things. Great guy. Democrats have let themselves no room. They have absolutely boxed themselves in. And I am here for it. Oh, my gosh. It just makes me so happy. It's just the elation. But he's. Hunter Biden is like the hair in your shower drain. If all of a sudden, like in a very Howl's Moving Castle kind of way, it developed eyes and started talking to you from the floor of the shower. Like, hey, because I just get that vibe from him. I know I'm really painting a picture for you that you're like, wow, Dana, but it's Friday also. And it's Hunter Biden, really. So I can't imagine. Would they just, you know what their campaign favors would be? Because, you know, when you go to, like, these campaign events, they got these, like, tchotchkes, right? They got, like, little keychains, and they got free pens, and they got magnets. With him, I think you'd get a little, what do they call the little baggies of Coke? What do they call those things? Or crack? Because Coke is different from, I don't know my drugs. Somebody needs to explain the difference between, don't actually, Coke and crack. Isn't just crack for poor people and Coke for rich people?
0: I think you would just call it a dime bag. Everybody understands.
12: Like,
0: I don't know.
12: Really?
0: It
12: like
0: just
12: Pantera.
0: Seems like that would be a small.
12: Dime bag Daryl. Yeah. Yes. All right. I just thought that was for other drugs and not that. Okay. Okay. So you would get that with like the Newsom Biden thing on it. You could have that. Or probably an adult toy. Maybe that would be the thing. I don't know. Or a gun. Like, here's the gun with Biden Newsom on it, or Newsom Biden on it, that you can discard in the nearest trash can across from school, just like Hunter. I'm just saying. He's not a threat, that's why. But here's why it's kind of stupid for Newsom to do this. Newsom doesn't have the best political acumen, but he can be slick with messaging, but he doesn't have the best political acumen. By flirting around with that guy, he makes himself look like a less serious candidate. Like, he doesn't, I know we don't like him, but I'm just telling you, this is why he makes stupid decisions and he makes dumb mistakes. The Democrat Party desperately needs someone to look like the adult in the room. And him doing that, he takes himself out of contention, because Democrats don't even look at Hunter Biden seriously. They don't think he's a serious person. They don't look at him seriously. So it kind of makes him look dumb. It's like he's cheapening himself. That's why, you know, on the right, we mock these people who talk to these woke Rikers on their podcast, because you're cheapening. You look like a desperate click whore. You're cheapening yourself by doing this. You know what I mean? It's like Vance going on The View. It cheapens you to go on The View. Why are you going on The View? You know what you're going to get. We got a lot more on the way. Second hour. Don't go anywhere.
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5: From ABC News, I'm Dave Packer. President Trump posted on his social media site that a deal with Iran is scheduled to get signed Sunday. Iran has echoed something similar, saying a deal has never been closer. ABC's Lama Hassan.
6: President Trump is expected to meet on the sidelines of next week's G7 summit with the leaders of Egypt, Qatar, and the United Arab Emirates to discuss these latest efforts to end the war. G7 members Britain and France have expressed interest in assisting with demining the Strait of Hormuz. As for Iran, if they hold up their end of the deal, they'll get relief from crushing economic pressure and a chance to reintegrate into the global economy, which could include relief from U.S. sanctions and $24 billion in frozen Iranian assets. Lama Hazan, ABC News.
5: As of now, President Trump's name no longer appears on the Kennedy Center.
7: Workers yanking the letters off the building, complying with a federal judge's ruling that the renaming was unlawful. The Justice Department filing a last-minute appeal to stop it, but the courts saying no. The center's executive director filed a sworn declaration confirming Trump's name is gone from all physical signage, the website, even employee email signatures.
5: ABC's Selena Wang. Dangerous storms impacting more than 70 million Americans through Sunday. Omaha pelted with flooding rains, high winds, and damaging hail. This after Friday, a church tent collapsing in Virginia. One person killed. Acting Fire and Rescue Chief Abby Johnston.
8: The folks that observed it that were on scene indicated that when the high winds came through, very quickly the tent just catastrophically failed.
5: The five boroughs of New York City erupting Saturday night. Their New York Knicks are the 2026 NBA champions, defeating the San Antonio Spurs Saturday night. Jalen Brunson scoring 45 points, including 13 straight for New York. In the fourth quarter, a nail-biter to the end. Final score, 94-90. Knicks taking the series in five. 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
5: A Pittsburgh area family demanding answers following the death of a woman after she was released from ICE custody. The family says 31-year-old Daffy Michael was being held in jail on charges that were dropped. She was then handed to ICE. They released her. She sat on a bus stop in the freezing cold for at least 30 hours before dying of hypothermia. Daphne's cousin, Lydda Michael.
13: For her to die in such a senseless way, what happened? Why? Why did she have to die that way?
5: Her death ruled a homicide. President Trump's unprecedented exhibition on the White House lawn featuring mixed martial arts fighting in the arena is less than 24 hours away.
7: Final preparations for Sunday night's big UFC fight on President Trump's 80th birthday are now underway. Testing the lights ahead of 4,000 spectators expected inside the arena on the White House South Lawn, with 120,000 more watching from the nearby Ellipse. The UFC insists they're footing the bill, already topping $60 million, but it's also a marketing windfall, corporate sponsorships lining the cage.
5: ABC's Selena Wang. The Pentagon releasing another batch of UFO files, including video from last summer in the Northeast that shows an eyewitness describing what she says is a black light hovering over about 25 feet off the ground in their backyard. New videos don't include any major revelations, and there's been no definitive evidence of alien life or government cover-ups. Dave Packer, ABC News.
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12: This is how you know it's not anything to freak out over. If the news goes to commercial while they're talking about the story, it's not a big deal. That's a very good measure. These people only know brutality. When you're dealing with thugs that only know brutality, you have to speak their language for them to get the point. Because everything else they view as weakness. They view diplomacy as weakness. I know that's crazy for our developed Western minds.
5: The Dana Show with Dana Lash.
12: Welcome back to the program. Dana Lash with you. And we are here at the top of the second hour, ladies and gents. And we're at the top of the second hour, and we're going to get you set up for the weekend, all that good stuff. So you don't want to miss. All right. So if you missed anything in the first hour that you want to get caught up on, and we were talking about the Midland and other things, you can download the podcast. The Midland story, apparently the perp in that story, there was a shooting that took place, 11 injured, one fatality. The guy barricaded himself in, but apparently they got him. That's all we have right now. And if you know we get any other details, we'll share that with you. But that's all we have at this moment. So a couple of other things. I wanted to go back to this story, and I don't have it. I apologize. I don't have it really on my rundown because I hadn't transferred it over there yet. And by the way, at the bottom of the hour, we got our friend Gabe Al-Tayeb and Dean Kane because they got some comic stuff. Forgot to say that coming up. Do you remember, I called her the little Boudica, the Scottish girl, the young girl that was in that video where she was being aggravated by this migrant. I don't know if they entered illegally or not. I mean, basically everybody was given asylum and they all, you know. She had a knife and an axe. Remember that? And there were two migrants that were sexually propositioning these minor girls. And the older girl, it was Lola and Ruby Moyer. And this went viral in August of last year. And they were sexually soliciting these girls. And apparently some of it was caught on camera. 13-year-old Lola Moyer, they call her Sophie of Dundee. They were making remarks to them, and also according to some of the witnesses, he was saying, come here, sexy, I'll show you how to have a good time, telling that to her, 12 and 13. So she was 12 at the time this happened, and then she was with her little sister. And she was defending her sister. And apparently, so the two people, they are Ilya Belov and Nadzhda Belova.
21: Right.
12: Yeah, that works. They were the ones that were propositioning the girls, and the girls were with two of their other friends. And sorry, Ruby, 12 and 13 were the girls' ages at the time. So I guess 14 now. And the man had pushed Lola, and the woman had grabbed her by the hair, dragged her to the ground, and had kicked her in the head. Remember the little girl that showed the axe and the knife? Kicked her in the head. It was after she was physically assaulted that Lola brandished a knife and an axe. And it came out that, you know, they're banned from being carried in Scotland because they're morons. But she did it anyway because the consequence of not carrying them, she felt, was worse than the law that would punish her for carrying them because it's so dangerous. Sexual crimes in Dundee, in Scotland, are up over 130%. It is the rape capital of Scotland. And you had these foreigners who were harassing these young girls, these young Scottish girls, propositioning them. I think that they were trying to kidnap them for trafficking. That's what I think. And I think that they messed up picking on this Lola, the Scottish girl named Lola. I think they really messed up picking on her. and they were slandering these girls and libeling these girls. And the media was saying, oh, they're so mean. Juan's getting ready to show you the video of the very thing. Now, remember, when you're watching this video, this is right after, and there were witnesses in this case. These two foreigners had attacked these girls and had grabbed them by the hair and had punched them and all of this other stuff. And that is when the girl pulled out her knife and axe, because they would not leave them alone. They followed them. They grabbed their hair. They punched one of them. They took them to the ground. And that's when that other girl actually had to brandish a blade and threaten them. And then they were the ones who were like, these girls are racist and mean. Well, guess what? They were both, those foreigners were convicted. They were convicted of assault and injury and making sexual remarks to a child. What do you think would have happened if that little girl had not had a blade on her? If you're watching the video, notice that they only backed up after she presented her weapons. Then they backed up. Then they left her alone. I got the feeling she probably could use them. But he was not leaving her alone, and they kept backing away. So those two were charged. And the judge in the case, I mean, it's just crazy to finally see some justice, I think, over there. But they were charged in this case. This is wild to see this. He was found guilty of making, this is from the BBC, the woman was convicted. The man was found guilty of making sexual remarks to a group of girls under the age of 14 in Dundee before grabbing and pushing one of them to the ground. The woman he was with was also convicted of behaving in a threatening or abusive manner towards the girls. The woman pled guilty to one, they had one who pled guilty to one charge of assaulting the girl in the incident. And they're going to be sentenced on August 5th. I think they should be deported. Mm-hmm. Some of the other stuff that they said that I read, I can't really say on air because apparently it was pretty nasty. But that's what they were telling these girls. I mean, I can't. It's just amazing to me. It amazes me. Because normally what you have is, well, like this story from May 22nd. This came from the Daily Mail. This is a crazy story. There was a teenage gang that lured a girl to an underpass, and then they gang raped her and filmed it. And the judge praised them for having good behavior during the trial. If you had to guess if they were born there or immigrated there from a different country where apparently they don't have any kind of good behavior culturally, you would be correct. This is insane. Britain can't even protect its girls. They can't protect their women. If you can't protect, that is the most basic defense. Young boys learn that when they're in elementary school. You are the protector. They understand this. But in these countries from where these people are flooding into Britain from, that's not practiced. They're taught that women are for children, boys are for pleasure. That's what they're taught. It's horrible to say, but it's true. Just stunning. I'm actually shocked that they, aren't you? I'm shocked that they actually convicted those two migrants for sexually harassing and assaulting those kids. Pleasantly shocked. I mean, yes, pleasantly. I mean, because weren't you sort of resigned to not hearing anything else about it ever again?
0: Yeah.
12: I know, I was too. I'm pleased to see that. In the meantime, couple of other things. Did you guys hear about Jerry Seinfeld? Let's play cut 12. This was after he was leaving after the Knicks game, right? And people got him. They were yelling questions to him on tape. This is pretty based. Watch this.
21: That's the older.
22: Oh, Jerry.
21: What up, Seinfeld? What up? Can we get a free Palestine? Can we get a free Palestine? Come on, give us one free Palestine.
23: It doesn't exist.
12: Oh! I love it. That guy was shocked. Did you see that guy's face? He was shook. That dude was shook. I don't think he was expecting. I mean, his name is Seinfeld, for crying out loud. What do you think he was going to say? I don't think he was expecting him to say that, or at least be that aggressive, right? Yeah. Do you see, he just stopped and went, because it's true, it doesn't exist. It's an entirely made-up place. And he's right. Where is he right? Now, this was cut 13. Ilhan Omar, the woman who married her brother, the woman who defrauded taxpayers nationally and in Minnesota, right? The woman who brushed off 9/11, as some people did some things. The woman who felt bad that the terrorists were killed, the ones who perpetuated October 7th. This is what she had to say, cut 13.
0: See you.
2: Good to see you.
0: Hey, Jerry Seinfeld has said again last night, Palestine doesn't exist. Do you think that's dangerous rhetoric for someone with such a big platform?
2: I mean, Jerry Seinfeld has been really horrific human being and an example when it comes to talking about the reality of the genocide that Israel has carried out. And I think when people prioritize their own people in the interest of harming others, it's very dangerous.
12: Are you accusing him of doing
2: loyalty?
12: And
2: I don't even think of him as like a celebrity.
12: You anti-Semitic terrorist. That's what she just did. She just accused him of dual loyalty because he's Jewish. What about your dual loyalty? Because you're from Somalia, and the fact that you basically took the Somalia tribalism right to the Minnesota elections, you absolute colonizer. Ilhan Omar is a terrorist colonizer, and her entire family should be deported. And if we were a country that actually 100% followed our principles and constitution, that would have happened already. She wouldn't even be in office. You know, the founders in the Federalist Papers wrote about allowing people who were new to the country serve in elected capacities like this. They were against it. She is in complete conflict with what our founders would have wanted in terms of being someone who hates this republic, comes over here and wants to represent people in this republic, not because she loves the republic and for which it stands, but because she hates everything about it and would love to destroy it from within. So let's be real about it. But did you hear what she just said? She questions his loyalty because he's Jewish. What about Ilhan Omar's loyalty? All the money that she and the people that she helped defraud taxpayers in Minnesota sent back to Somali tribal lords, for crying out loud. Their mayoral race descended in Somali tribalism. It was total chaos. Tribal factions didn't want to vote for this guy because he wasn't from the right Somali tribe. Not even kidding. That's literally what ended up happening to one of these mayoral races in Minnesota. The self-awareness level that this woman has, it's always zero. It's never above zero. Never. So coming up, we have headlines on the way. And then we have some fun guests for you as we move our partners that will bring you the program. It's the folks over at Noble Gold. 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
32: And now, all of the news you would probably miss. It's time for Dana's Quick Five.
12: So a solar storm apparently cost corn growers $1 billion. So they said the Weather Channel names hurricanes, but apparently solar flares have names. The Gannon storm of 2024, it reads, cost Corn Belt farmers more than $1 billion in productivity. And they said, you remember the Aurora Borealis from May 24 that everybody could see even down like in the upper Midwest? So that's like apparently was part of it. So that's actually crazy. they said that it knocked out GPS and it did all this other stuff. And they had industrial farming equipment that relied on it and they couldn't do the auto drive. There's a lot of stuff that it affected, which I never actually would thought. I never thought about that. That's crazy. Also crazy, a California couple fought off a whole bear attack with a water bottle and a hatchet. It's a California couple. It was in Mammoth Lakes, which is in the Sierra Nevada.

0: that is unusual. They had to take the precaution to prevent maybe another attack like that happening when the bear was older and bigger. So I get it. A snake was missing on a plane.
1: No.
0: Venomous, too.
1: Oh.
0: And it's real. This is a real story. Ladies and gentlemen, this is a real story, not snakes on the plane, but apparently a commercial. It was a Dreamliner from Mexico to Gatwick. 345 passengers aboard. Apparently a snake got out, a venomous one, on a commercial plane. Red and scaly. I don't know what, it's like a mock viper, which is considered mildly venomous. And apparently it brought everything to a standstill. They've been trying to, it's on the plane still. They can't find it. It's on the plane.
1: No.
0: Yes.
1: Oh.
0: So they're like, I love how the Scottish people were going, it beggars belief that a passenger brought a mock viper on board. And they don't know what the snake could do to the mechanics of the plane, so they can't let it take off again. They have to have it grounded until they find it. That is crazy. You know one time when I was little, we lost a turtle in our car? A turtle, a whole turtle. Not kidding you. Let's see here. States are moving to ban Snap use for soda and candy. That makes sense because it's processed and super dangerous. A mom was charged with child endangerment after dozens of cats were found in a Long Island home. They had to pull the cats out of the walls.
1: Oh my God.
0: Imagine you're a hoarder, but with cats. So none of these cats are being cared for. None of them are being cared for. You're talking about a lot. I mean, it was so bad that people called 911. The 18-year-old daughter called 911 because it was such a bad situation. And this was in Glen Cove, Long Island. And it took the full hazmat crew 2 days to pull cats out of windows, cabinets, walls, ceilings. They said that they've never seen a situation like this before, and that the condition was horrible. The house smelled, you can imagine. Coming up, Gabe El-Tayeb with Big Man Comics and Dean Cain join us because they have a new comic out. And Dean Cain's been in the news lately. Let's talk. Are you sick of staring at a spinning wheel every time you open a new tab or launch an app? Most people blame their computer, but a lot of that slowdown comes from old school antivirus software that's heavy and cluttered and constantly running scans in the background. 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
4: Where does your generosity to mercy ships go? To a small fishing village in Africa. To the hopes of a boy. To his dreams of playing soccer. To the hands of a surgeon. The long recovery. Until one day. The joy of finally being part of the team. Where does your generosity go? Wherever mercy does.
5: ABC News, I'm Dave Packer. A post from the president, a deal with Iran scheduled to be signed Sunday. Iran saying a deal's never been closer, but ABC's Selena Wang points out,
6: this is just a memorandum of understanding. A lot would still have to be hashed out over a 60-day period. The official says the deal, quote, leads to the dismantling of Iran's nuclear program, the U.S. taking the enriched material, destroying it, and removing it from the country. But there's no specifics about how all of that would happen.
5: Fans at a watch party outside New York's Madison Square Garden as her Knicks in San Antonio beat the Spurs in Game 5 to become the 2026 NBA champions. Jalen Brunson scored 45 points and was asked about his come-from-behind team.
7: I don't know. For some reason, I feel like the game for us starts 30 minutes later than it's supposed to. We didn't show up at 8:30. We showed up at 9 o'clock.
5: Final score, 94-90. Knicks taking the series in 5. Dave Packer, ABC News.
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2: 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It all begins with birds. 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
6: Welcome back to the program. Dana Lash with you, and we are at the bottom, almost at the top of the second hour. It's Friday. Come on, half of you are literally laying outside in a kiddie pool poolside. You're already like eyeing up what you're going to be grilling this weekend, and we're just easing you on into the weekend and getting y'all set up. But you're going to need some entertainment. You're going to need some entertainment this weekend. You're going to need some good stuff to read, you know, as you're going and doing your family vacations, maybe on the road trip. And I have a really good suggestion for you as to what you can get. There is a comic series that has the newest, I almost said season, and that's not really, it's a graphic novel, but the newest series, the newest in the series is out. And it's from a friend of ours, Gabe Al-Tayeb, who we've had on before, Big Man Comics. And this is the name of it, which is the most American thing I've ever heard. And it sounds very Clint Eastwood-y. And it's called, and I got to do the affectation, Dean Cain, All-American Lawman. Yeah. Sounded way tougher in my head. Yeah. And they both join me now. Dean Cain and, who is literally Superman, and Gabe El-Tayeb, who is the brains behind Big Man Comics, publisher. He built it, and he is the artist and the storyteller behind Dean Cain, All-American Lawman. They both join us now in a rare three-box interview. Hello, gentlemen. Happy Friday. Good to see you both.
7: Nice to see you, Dana.
6: Yes.
8: Hey, thank you for having us. Thank you so much.
6: Of course,
7: It's a pleasure.
6: It's good to have you both. So I got to first, my first question, because this just makes so much sense. And I'll start with you, Dean, and then Gabe, I'm going to go to you. Because this is a very, first off, I think a lot more people in the United States have been reading graphic novels. And the storytelling is great. This so perfectly suits you. And I love this, because now you've had several in the series. Now you've got the latest series out. And it's you. You're not Dean Cain. You're a character in the graphic novel. You're traveling. How do you participate in the series? Because you and Gabe, I guess, worked together. Did he come to you one day and said, you would be great as like a modern day Clint Eastwood? Like, how did that happen?
7: Well, what happened? It happened that Gabe left DC Comics and was very public about that, about their wokeness. And so then I contacted him and said, hey, man, I support what you're saying, what you're doing. And then we started talking about the kind of movies and projects we liked. And we decided to make something in that vein, in that 80s action, action adventure stuff, good Americana, pro-America stuff, pro-values, man, woman, excitement, things of that nature, like Romancing the Stone and stuff. So we put that out there. We call it Dean Cain, All-American Lawman. I happen to have been an All-American football player. I am a lawman. So it was a lot of fun to put all that.
6: And you literally played Superman. I don't think it gets more American.
7: And I did play that superhero character.
6: Yeah, yeah.
7: But the character in the show, in the series, in the graphic novel, is Chris Tanaka.
6: Yeah.
7: My son is Christopher. My dad is Christopher. And my given last name is Tanaka. So it was really nice to put that together and make this action, adventure, romance incredibly, incredibly visual series with Gabe, and it's awesome, and people have been extremely positive about it, and now we're coming out with volume 2.
6: Yes, which is exciting. And Gabe, because volume 1, I read a lot. Volume 1 was Dangerous Freedom. From what I it's like under 100 pages, graphic novel, beautifully illustrated. Your stuff is, I like the storytelling, and I like what Dean was saying, because when you're Gen X, the 80s, like cop movies in the 80s, like Dean just said, Romancing the Stone, that was such a vibe, and it was great storytelling. The characters were so well developed. The visuals were great. We haven't had anything like that in a really, really long time. So it's nice to see that story. And really what's new in this format, because as I said earlier, so many people now in the United States are reading graphic novels. I think I read something where it's like more than they ever have been. It was like a huge increase. Talk to me a little bit about that.
8: Yeah. Oh, yeah. Graphic novels, they've taken over. If you go to any bookstore, those sections in like Barnes & Noble, where they're filled with manga and all that.
6: Yeah.
8: Manga is just Japanese comics. But it's an action movie in a graphic novel form. And for those of you listening out there, that's stuff you've been dying for. The stuff you want, whereas a man is a man and right is right and wrong is wrong. We have that. I'm obsessed with 1980s Hong Kong cinema, John Woo, Ringo Lam, Chow Yun-Fat. So I set the sequel in Hong Kong. The first one took place in Baja California. The character's taking down a cartel that's working with Chinese drug suppliers. So now in this sequel, we go to Hong Kong and we take out the head of the snake there. And it's so much fun. Chris Tanaka, our main character, he's a single father. He's got a hot-blooded Mexican girlfriend that he met in the first edition. And we really, we don't want to moralize. We don't want to lecture. That's what the left does.
6: Right.
8: You know what I mean? I have a slogan for Big Man Comics. Other stories give you a lecture. Our stories give you an adventure. We do have values. I'm a Christian. I'm a patriot. All that stuff. But I'm not sitting there wagging my finger at you. The first goal always as an artist and a writer is to entertain.
6: Yeah.
8: I'm entertaining you. There's a moral in the story, but you're not going to feel it. You're just going to feel thrilled. You're going to feel like running through a brick wall when this is over. Because, outside of Top Gun Maverick, when do you get stuff like this in recent times? You just don't get it. So that's what we're trying to do. They're movie length. I write them in the Hollywood three-act hero's journey kind of thing. I have a lot of fun with those. And we have a brilliant illustrator for these. I illustrate some other books for my company, but these are illustrated by former Disney animator. He's a brilliant guy, 30-something years as a pro illustrator and animator. He worked on Emperor's New Groove, Atlantis, Brother Bear, all that stuff in the Tarzan. He animated all those for Disney, worked at Marvel Comics. Then I met him at DC Comics working on Aquaman together. And I just love his sensibility. He says he is the secret ingredient here, but he's not an internet guy. So he never comes on any shows or he doesn't post or anything like that. But Philippe Briones, he lives in Paris. He's our kind of guy.
6: And you just, threw him out there.
8: Yeah.
7: We got to keep him hidden. Gabe, he just gave it up.
8: I know.
6: Protect him
8: I know.
6: At all costs. Because I love that. We're talking, if you guys are, everybody's just joining us, our friend Dean Kane, Gabe Altaib with Big Man Comics. And Gabe, you had left the last time we had you on, we were talking about your journey leaving DC and then striking out on your own. And what you were talking about, creating these characters and these stories that are not lecturing. There's no, you know, immoral preening. There's none of that. And that gets out of the way for the story to really, for people to appreciate the story. That's always been my big thing. I have a really difficult time getting over, you know, suspending my disbelief to get into a story. Mm-hmm. And when you get all of the politics and the preening out of the way, you can really do that. And I think that that's what makes your stuff really unique with this. Talk to us about the character as well and how you really came up with this character with Dean.
8: Well, we talked about the values we had, Dean and I, before we I had a very nebulous idea of a James Bond, Indiana Jones, Jack Colton from Romancing the Stone, this cool guy that travels the world writing wrongs. And Dean wrote like a 5-page dossier on him. And I remember the quote, I think it was a Frederick Douglass quote, is I'll work with anyone to do good and with nobody to do evil, or something like that, was a quote he put in there. And he wrote all these other ideas about who he was as a man and a father and a patriot and this and that. And then I just ran with it from there with all the stuff I love about action movies. But to me, the heart of all of it is sacrificing yourself for others. Right. You know, this isn't just endless bullets and just stupidity. Like, there's a deep story here. He has deep conversations with his son. He has to make terrible choices and always stand up and do the right thing, no matter how deadly it is. And we do get deep into the characterization. So we mix it. There's a lot of bullets and babes and bad guys, as I like to say, but there's a lot of thoughtfulness and a lot of what I think it means to be a man.
6: Yeah.
8: To have restraint, to have honor, to have integrity. That's the heart of this thing. And it's not to lecture anyone. It's to inspire everyone. To say, you know what? You could be more than you ever thought. Whatever you want, whatever you're supposed to do, it's on the other side of fear. Just push through the fear and you're going to do it.
6: Yeah.
8: You know, that's what we have here.
6: One of the things that this reminded me of, there's a strain of the story. I think it's really the character development and the fearlessness, Dean, of your character. I don't know if you guys are, Gabe is probably, Rurouni Kenshin, which manga, a great series as well. And there was something about that series that this reminded me of, kind of like that character in a way, the fearlessness and the integrity and the willingness to do, you know, what's right and having that clear eyed consistency, which I love that in characters. Dean, why is that so avoided in character development? Do people think that that's not a compelling thing for viewers to watch?
7: I think maybe studios or people feel that way, but I the regular everyday Joe on the street, it's something that makes perfect sense to me. You know, I would watch that and I would just be drawn to that sort of character. And you know who you're rooting for and you know why you're rooting for them, even if they're a bit, you know, on the edge, if they make some mistakes and do some things, you know who they are. And I think that storytellers, filmmakers haven't been the ones telling the stories and doing that. There's been a lot of executives and a lot of groupthink going on there and stopping you from being able to tell your story. So here it's just me and Gabe. And so there's nobody going to tell us how to do it and what to do and how to make it. And so we get to be very clear-eyed. And I mean, you knew what Dirty Harry was going to do.
6: Oh, yeah.
7: You know, and you were rooting for him in the coffee shop. There you got all the sugar in his drink and, you know, you know he's coming back because that's the right thing to do. And it's, you know, and that's that feeling where you're like, of course, I understand this. You're not getting bombarded with all these other outside weird things. You know, somebody like the lead actress in a brand new DC film picking on Christian dads, stuff like that isn't going
6: to
7: be happening.
6: I wanted to ask you about that. That was no. And you're right, though, because I read that interview and I'm going to come back to the series here in just a second. But I read that because you got into some headlines. You got into a spot of headlines. Dean did because
8: I hadn't heard.
6: Of a remark that, you know, because I think it originally began, you're like, how does Supergirl get her ears pierced? Because you're bulletproof. You know what? That's the kind of stuff, honestly, that people like me would watch and be like, that is a great, why are her ears pierced? Because now I don't believe her. I don't believe her. But then they got mad because you said she looked like some other Klingon character.
7: I said I laughed.
6: You laughed. That's all you did. You didn't say it. You just said I laughed. That's it. And it was funny. It was funny. That's why.
7: Well, see, the thing is this. Dana, when I started playing Superman, I'm a quarter Japanese. I am Tanaka. Yep. When I started playing Superman, somebody, you know, the internet was in its infancy, and they said, we want Superman, not Sushi Man. Now, being Japanese, now I could be like, oh, my gosh. My brother and I laughed for, we still laugh to this day, because to us, that's hysterical. I'm an athlete. Insult me all day long. I'm going to knock you down on the field. That's, I don't, insults to me, they don't mean anything, you know, because I'm not worried about whether I look Japanese or not, or whether she looks like that character from whatever, blah. There was a similarity. I thought it was funny. And so I giggled at it. And boy, did the hordes get mad. But that's the thing. There's that horde group there. Mm. They may not buy Dean Cain All-American Lawman, but there are some everyday regular people who will.
6: Yeah.
7: Who will enjoy that our series and enjoy that stuff. So I'm not worried about that stuff. I think it's funny. I got a good kick out of it, and then I forgot about it.
6: Gabe, because this is so cinematically told, even in a novel form, are there plans to make this, like, you know, bring it off from the page and have, like, a series? I mean, I could definitely see this as a – and because Dean's making that face, I definitely want to know, because this would be a great scripted series. Oh.
8: I've already casted this movie in my head. It's in the sequel. He's got his British friend Harker, a mercenary, who helps him. That's already Matthew Marsden.
6: Oh my gosh!
8: And
6: Duana
8: found a girlfriend. That's already Eva Mendes. I've casted the whole movie.
6: Oh, that's
8: so. Don't worry about it. I absolutely would love to turn this into a show or a movie, and we'll work towards that. And if that's what God wants for me, then that's what we'll do. You know what I mean? But I think, you know, in our culture, for better or for worse, entertainment is the most important thing to most people. I don't think it should be, but it is. So the adult opinion is to deal with reality on reality's terms. So if we're going to have entertainment influencing people so much, why not influence them with truth and beauty and the kind of things that can make their life better? God did not give me a gift, or you, Dana, to speak, or Dean to act. He didn't give us gifts so we can then hurt people's lives, so I can make ugly comics that teach them cynical, hateful things. Why would I do that? You know, that's a horrible thing to do. I want people to have so much fun, you know, and everyone that has ever gotten back to me about this book, they're like, wow, that was so good. In the comic book industry, people didn't know I was a writer, because all I did for Marvel and DC and those companies was illustration and coloring. They didn't let me write. And so when I finally got, but I've been a writer since I was a kid. So when I got on my own, I'm like, okay, well, now I'm going to write these things. And then everyone's like, oh my God, you can write. I'm like, I've been telling you that for years.
6: You know,
8: that was kind of a thing I didn't like at DC Comics. They were like, stay in your lane.
6: Yeah. You're well, to your point, you know, remember, Jesus gave stories. He spoke in parables. And
8: I've said that so many
6: times. Exactly. Because he knew.
8: For him, they're good enough for
6: yes.
8: Me.
6: Because that's how he knew he was going to be able to reach people. And you both are doing the same thing. Dean Cain, Gabe El-Tayeb, the series, Dean Cain, All-American Lawman. And you can go to Big Man Comics. And you can go and get it, check out and learn about the new series. And then maybe, you know, when the time comes and they want to talk about the scripted series, the news will be there. But congrats, guys. This is great. And I love seeing good people that make good art succeed. And this is just awesome. And we really needed this. So congrats. I can't wait for it. And it's so good to have you both. Thank you so much. God bless you. Have a great weekend. Good to see you.
7: God bless, Dana. Thank you.
8: Thank you, Dana.
6: Of course. We have more to come, folks, as we wrap up this second hour. And we're capitalists. God bless America. We can't do this without the people who believe in the show and partner with us and also make really good products, too, that they want to share with you, like Relief Factor. 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
21: It's his life mission to make bad decisions. It's time for Florida Man.
6: All right, so we've got a Florida man that broke into a mini mart and scratched off all these stolen lotto tickets.
22: Did he win?
6: I don't think he did. I mean, there'd probably be signs, you know. I'm saying, like, the cops would probably arrest him because somebody would call for that. Let's see. West Central Florida man, he broke into a mini mart and started stealing scratch-off lotto tickets along with cigarettes, alcohol, and even, just to keep all his bases covered, some bologna and cheese. According to Manatee County Sheriff's Office online book and records, Brian Patrick Jones, who... Oh, my word. Kane? He's 46.
22: I know.
6: Okay, I'm going to need one, if you can, to throw this one up on the screen. Because no one will believe me. You guys are not going to believe me. You could show this to somebody and be like, guess how old he is. I was like 60. Yeah, I'm not kidding you.
23: Looks like 60 or 65, and that he's been mining for gold in the 1800s.
6: Yeah, he looks exactly. He looks like an old prospector. He does. He looks legit like an old prospector. So he burglarized Bud's Mini Mart in Bradenton. And it's about 9:55 p.m., according to Bradenton Police Department. And he entered through the ceiling, as one does. And then he got in a lot of trouble. Dispatch got called. And I love how they go, well, his shopping list included handfuls of cigarettes, lotto tickets, alcohol, and for reasons only known to him, bologna and cheese. I don't know if he ate the bologna and cheese, but I know he's going to get a hot meal in prison. Stick with us, third hour coming up.
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27: From ABC News, I'm Dave Packer. President Trump posted on a social media site that a deal with Iran is scheduled to be signed on Sunday. Iran has echoed something similar, saying a deal has never been closer. And Pakistan's prime minister says the finalization of a preliminary deal is expected within the next 24 hours. Now, if this happens, President Trump is expected to meet on the sidelines of the coming week's G7 summit with the leaders of Egypt, Qatar, and the United Arab Emirates to discuss these latest efforts to end the war.
28: G7 members Britain and France have expressed interest in assisting with demining the Strait of Hormuz. As for Iran, if they hold up their end of the deal, they'll get relief from crushing economic pressure and a chance to reintegrate into the global economy, which could include relief from U.S. sanctions and $24 billion in frozen Iranian assets. Lama Hassan, ABC News.
27: The Foreign Intelligence Surveillance Act expired early Saturday morning. FISA was passed after 9/11 to help the government keep track of foreign threats. ABC News contributor and former Homeland Security official in the first Trump administration, Elizabeth Newman, explains why FISA has been controversial politically.
0: the target has to be somebody outside of the United States. However, if somebody outside the United States is talking to somebody inside the United States, that U.S. person information is collected.
1: Democrats refused to extend the law after President Trump named a loyalist with no intelligence experience as acting director of national intelligence. The administration says President Trump's name removed from the Kennedy Center in Washington. ABC News national correspondent Stephen Portnoy has more from D.C.
2: The word came from the Justice Department in a late morning federal court filing that the words Donald J. Trump have been removed from the facade of the Kennedy Center. That an hour ahead of the latest deadline set by a judge who ruled last month that only Congress can change the name of D.C.'s only memorial to John F. Kennedy.
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1: We've learned the identity of the person killed in Friday's mass shooting in Midland, Texas.
5: The city of Midland confirming the victim killed was 62-year-old Edward Scott, a waste department employee, a father and a husband, and a popular softball umpire. At least half of the 10 injured are recovering at home, but the city saying one of its own will not be coming home.
1: ABC's Alex Stone, 10 others with gunshot wounds, police say the suspect fired shots at police earlier in the week and was found dead at the scene. Some popular prediction markets are suing to try to block a new tax. ABC's Brian Clark explains.
7: Kentucky implemented a 14.25% tax on prediction markets earlier this year. Now a group of those markets, including Kalshi and Polymarket, are suing, saying the tax is discriminatory and unconstitutional. The suit points out the rate is higher than the more than 9% tax on horse tracks, what it called Kentucky's favored incumbent industry. The Commonwealth's Attorney General said in a statement his office is the odds-on favorite to win.
1: Overseas, pomp and pageantry on display for King Charles' annual birthday celebration. Thousands join the king and queen for the parade known as Trooping the Color. Also attending were Prince William. He was on horseback, a royal salute greeting the king, and Princess Kate wearing a blue powder blue dress with a matching hat along with their three children. The royal family later appeared at Buckingham Palace and took in a military flyover. Dave Packer, ABC News.
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6: This is how you know it's not anything to freak out over. 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That's a very good measure. These people only know brutality. When you're dealing with thugs that only know brutality, you have to speak their language for them to get the point. Because everything else they view as weakness. They view diplomacy as weakness. I know that's crazy for our developed Western minds.
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6: Welcome back to the program. Dana Lash with you. We are at the top of the, we're at the top of the third hour. If you missed anything, go to the podcast and go get it. Go download it. You can also find us over at Substack, Chapter and Verse. I just have to say, so hold up. I don't think this is censored. I don't think this part is censored. I'm going to get into some audio, but I just saw Hunter Biden going off on the UFC thing. And he said, I like the UFC. They ruined it. They have to put it on the blank blank South lawn. What the blank? How is this appropriate? Okay. You literally had crack in the White House. And your dad had topless trainees on an Easter weekend picnic on the White House lawn in 2023. That's a real thing that happened. Oh, and let's not forget the gay porn that was filmed in the Senate chamber. Let's not forget that. Don't Google that. Oh, dear heavens, you know that all of that happened. But that was okay with him. He liked that part, you know, because it's okay. It's different, right? It's different. Hey, what is everybody's favorite? You know, I really, like I said, Any Which Way But Loose, I really liked her in that film. Remember that film? We talked about Clint Eastwood with Gabe Altaïb last. Wait, hang on. Any Which Way But... You guys remember that movie, Any Which Way But Loose?
12: Yeah. You
6: and Sandra Locker. Yeah, Clint Eastwood and Marjorie Taylor Greene played Clyde. And it was just, no, I'm not being mean. Stop, I'm not. I'm being, you all thought it. Really liked her in that movie. She's now going on Russian state TV. And, well, this is 11. Watch this.
13: Я верила президенту, когда он говорил, что не будет больше никаких войн.
6: On Russian state TV to bash America. Remember when the Dixie Chicks did that? So Marjorie Taylor Greene is so scorned because she thought that she expected Trump to give her the Senate seat in Georgia. She was mad that she actually was, I've heard that she was mad that she actually expected a campaign. It's like you read stories about like actors and actresses in Hollywood that are offended if they have to audition for parts. She expected it apparently to be like a coronation. She didn't think that she was actually going to have to campaign. She just thought she could just announce for Senate and that Trump would give her all the money she needed and she didn't really have to do anything. And then when she was told, and I know some of the people that were involved in the polling, that girlfriend, look, you are going to be devoured. You have not a shot in Hades at winning a Senate seat. Then she got mad, blamed her unelectability on Trump, and is now going on Russian state TV to bash the United States. Which then, like, takes me back. Would you have really wanted somebody who is that, who doesn't realize that you actually have to make the case to voters, and you have to try to win voters over, and you actually have to have policy positions? And you have to go out and, you know, talk about those. Heaven forbid. Would you actually want somebody to be in the Senate that does that? That just expects everything to be handed to them? I mean, I wouldn't myself, but apparently Georgians didn't either. But she's mad. She's mad at this. So she's going on now Russian state TV to do this. Now, when they're not doing that, like, we got to go check in. Let's go check in with a Podcastistan. You know, they all interview each other because they won't go on anyone else's show. They are too afraid of a challenge. They're too afraid of it. So Tucker's drunk brother, Buckley, went on the Podcastistan circuit promoting the Marxist Graham Platner. Listen to cut nine. If I can make it through, it's a minute. Dear heavens, help us all.
14: Early prayers this morning was that the excellent voters of South Carolina will reject Lindsey Graham in this primary today and Mark Lynch.
6: Can I talk over
14: I've seen some encouraging numbers.
15: You're right.
6: Can you believe that's Tucker's younger brother? Younger brother. Yeah, can we just get to the point of him?
12: Susan Collins.
6: Okay, here we are.
12: I mean, obviously, today's the primary, but the general's coming up in November.
14: And how will that affect the GOP caucus, I wonder, because she's such a reliable conservative
12: voter. I mean, I know you.
6: So is it now Graham Platner? Like what?
12: And you have a decent point. It's like, how will any
6: Gosh, what a boring ass conversation. Just get to the point. He's like...
14: wants, you know, transparency in elections. They want safe elections, and they've just given up on that. I guess now they have given up on it completely.
6: Anyway, the whole point is the soundbite apparently is supposed to be that he said that Platner was inevitable and that would be better than Susan Collins. I would rather gouge my ears out than have to listen to this boring conversation. You know, I get it. It's like one of the times that he's sober, but still. You're pimping Susan Collins like you are pimping Graham Platner over Susan Collins. I don't like Susan Collins. I think it's generous to say that she's a rhino, but she's voted more with Republicans than Democrats. And if that's the best you can get in that area, that doesn't mean you go, okay, I give up. Guess we'll go with the Marxist who tubins it in the Port-a-John. Woo! That's not what you do. You work. You work on the electorate first. People there, you have to remember, the politicians are a reflection of the electorate, right? You can't just like switch out the politician and think, well, that's going to change all the people that voted for him. It's like if the people vote for a bad guy, you don't just switch out the bad guy with a good guy and be like, no, this good guy is going to make the bad people who voted for the bad guy good. That is why the founders were like, you must be a virtuous people, because from a virtuous people, you elect virtuous leaders. So my point is that Susan Collins right now in that district is the most Republican that you are going to get. But it's someone that caucuses with Republicans. It's someone that votes with Republicans more than Democrats. Do I like her? No, but that's a separate conversation that's meant to distract from this one. No one gives a rat's ass if you like the person. They are a tool, a vehicle for your vote, for your will. You think you're going to get that with the literal Marxist Nazi who roughhoused apparently his girlfriends and tubins it in Port-a-Johns because the chemical smell gets him off? I didn't say that. He did. That's what you're going to go for? I mean, it makes sense that Buckley Carlson would like him. That makes sense, I guess. I don't know. He's in a weird way. His wife left him. Smart wine. So I got more. Speaking of the podcast to Stannies, because here's another one. So Chunk Jr., Junior Chunk.
15: Yeah, sure.
6: It's Captain Chunk's nephew, Hassan Piker, forever heretofore known as Junior Chunk, and you can thank Steve for that. Guys, Junior Chunk is so pupset. Hold up. Junior Chunk, remember when he went to Cuba in a $700 silk shirt? Because who wears silk to a tropical environment? Morons do. Such an unforgiving, unbreathable fabric. And he also wore like $1,000 sunglasses and all this other stuff. So Chunk Jr. is super pupset, guys. Because he actually, first off, he had to pay for his Knicks tickets. You know, I mean... sure, it's only like a few $6,000, but he had to pay for his tickets. And then can you believe the indignity of not even like glorifying him on the Jumbotron? This is Cut 14.
23: So I ended the broadcast last night, as you guys know. Will was inebriated. He came over here and he beat my ass and he demanded that we go to Madison Square Garden, which we did. We had dumped a decent amount of money for these seats that weren't like technically nosebleed seats, but they weren't great either. It was like a weird angle. It was like a weird, you know, I don't know how to describe it. It's like a weird angle. Okay. Did you say hi to Taylor? Yeah, no, I did not. I didn't. I was not mentioned in the celebrities that were invited.
6: Is there a point?
15: Is that content?
6: What in the hell did we just listen to? I immediately was like, I know it's my own show, but I got to tune out. Because that's horrible. Wow. $7,000, huh? I've heard that number before.
15: Yeah.
6: So he's mad because he didn't get his butt kissed on the Jumbotron. Chunk Jr. is just like you. Everything's given to him. His uncle works in podcasting, so he's going to work on podcasting. I just don't even understand. Oh my gosh, this is just insanity. But he was super pupset that he did not get, like, the hat tip and the Jumbotron. That's who these people are. I'm surprised that he's not going to be Katarlson's next guest, honestly. You know, I'm pretty surprised. You know, I was thinking about this. All of these people, like the Marjorie Taylor Greens and the Katarlsons and all that stuff, all of these individuals, they used to be, I think they were situationally, like, MAGA. Like, they are trying so hard to get their next grift in line before Trump's term ends. That's a lot of what this is. They are trying so hard to get the grift set up. So when his term ends, they have something to go to. That's what a lot of this is. So much of it's this. It really is. Also, let's see, I'm not going to get into all of this stuff with the podcast to stand and talking about the TPUSA and all of that, but I will say this, with a lot of the stuff that I've seen out there, I posted this on X as well. Why is it that women, that the women, the few of whom are not bots, that the women bullying Erica Kirk seem like pick-me feminists who are so desperate to feel like they're just part of something to fulfill the emptiness in their lives? I mean, it might be rhetorical, so that Gal Sharpton can understand it, saying, But I think, have you noticed this? Like the pick-me feminist mommy sleuths, that's what it really, I find that fascinating, that they are like this, it's fascinating and sad. I just wonder, like, are these the women who never got over high school and they feel like they desperately want to be part of something, so if they all pile on, then that gives them that sense of belonging? I think that they are psychological studies in the making. I had to put that out there because I've seen some of these women do this. I'm like, what is the matter with you broads? What is the matter? We've got more on the way, including we got headlines coming up. Ooh, and then later, our friend Brad Thor is going to be joining us. We got a lot of stuff to talk about with him because he's got a book out. We'll talk about the book, but there's a whole bunch of other stuff we got to get into as well. As we move, our partners that help bring you the program, it's our good friends over at Preborn. Preborn is out there saving lives, like actually saving lives with Preborn. And, you know, we're getting near Father's Day. And one of the things when this topic of abortion comes up and parenthood, fathers really kind of get overlooked. And I think that's pretty sexist, honestly. Dads are also overwhelmed and scared and ignored. You got to remember, society not only is telling women that they're not strong enough to raise a child in an unplanned pregnancy, but they're telling men the same thing. They're telling men, no, go ahead, get out of that responsibility. Go ahead and encourage the woman to end this child's life. And this is why Preborn is so important, because they go to where these couples are and they're like, no, you absolutely can do this. They provide compassion and support, not just for the moms, but for the dads too, giving couples the chance to hear the truth, meet their baby on an ultrasound, and understand that they have tons of hope for the future and they don't have to do this alone, right? And so Preborn, those ultrasounds, $28 is the cost of one ultrasound, and it changes lives. It saves families, the absolute building block of this republic. And you're just storing up treasure in heaven as well. And this ultrasound, that is the turning point where fear turns into hope for both moms and dads. 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
2: And now, all of the news you would probably miss. It's time for Dana's Quick Five.
6: So apparently now the Ring Girls outfits for UFC, they're red, white, and blue. And apparently they're trying to figure out whether or not they violate the flag code. You know, the Octagon Girls, so they got red, white, and blue outfits. And the way that I don't see that as violating flag code.

0: If you have a red corset and then like a blue, you know, pair of blue shorts, that's, come on, those are the colors of the flag, but that's not wearing the flag. There is a difference there that apparently they're not wanting to, I don't know. They're just, I feel like they're just trying to get mad over anything that they possibly can, right? Anything that they possibly can. Moving on, because we actually had all those. We also have, I guess Elon Musk is going to be a trillionaire. SpaceX soared 25% of Wall Street debut, and Elon Musk is now the world's first trillionaire. The first trillionaire. I can't even imagine that type of money. Or all the good that I would do and some cruel vengeance that I would undertake. That's why the Lord's like, don't give her $1 trillion. Man alive. I told you what I do, right? Donate to my church, church, animal shelters, like women's shelters, you know, or all of that. But then also I would engage all my enemies in lawfare that made them all destitute and completely broken, hopeless. I would. I see. That's why it's not nice. Let's see. Algae is forming in the reflecting pool. It's a residual thing that they're still battling, but it's a lot better than what they had, right? And apparently the U.S. military, the rumor is that they're preparing a ground mission to capture Iran's uranium, but that was paused. We got Brad Thor coming up next. Stick with us. 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
4: ABC News, I'm Dave Packer. President Trump posted onto social media that a deal with Iran is scheduled to get signed on Sunday. This echoed Iran, which said, and another senior administration official, what he said, too. ABC's Selena Wang.
5: This is just a memorandum of understanding. A lot would still have to be hashed out over a 60-day period. The official says the deal, quote, leads to the dismantling of Iran's nuclear program, the U.S. taking the enriched material, destroying it, and removing it from the country. But there's no specifics about how all of that would happen.
4: The Foreign Intelligence Surveillance Act expired early Saturday morning. FISA was passed after 9/11 to help the government keep track of foreign threats. The administration says President Trump's name has been removed from the Kennedy Center in Washington after multiple rulings that only Congress can change the name. And the New York Knicks are the 2026 NBA champions, defeating the San Antonio Spurs Saturday night, taking the series in five. This is ABC News.
6: In 1906, for the very first time, a human voice traveled through the air. No wires, no limits, just sound, connecting people. It was the beginning of something powerful. From that moment on, radio didn't just inform, it brought us together. This 4th of July, celebrate 250 years of America and over a century of the voices that unite us.
7: Hi, I'm Kristen Bell. 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
9: Welcome back to the program. Dana Lash with you. Always good to be with you. We're at the bottom of this third hour. I got to tell you, our next guest, longtime friend of mine, whenever I see the room that he's in, wherever he does his interviews, I have to, like, you know, do like a check on my own life and think, why do I not have an office like this? It is the best office I've ever seen in my life. And it is the, like, best background I've ever seen. Go ahead and bring it. It's our very good friend, Brad Thor, New York Times bestselling author. My family are insane fans of his. And I am really, like, downplaying the insane part of it. They love his stuff. My one cousin still talks about the time where I was at the range with Brad, and Brad was kind enough to talk to my cousin on the phone. And that to this day, everybody still talks about that. But he's got a brand new book out. He's got a Netflix series that's in development, and he's got the best office of anybody that we've ever seen. So welcome back to the program, my friend. So good to see you.
10: It's great to see you, Dana. Thanks for having me back.
9: Of course. And I want to get into Choke Point, which is the latest in your Scott Harvath series. And I want to get into the Netflix as well, because you and I talked about, you know, adapting your stories into these series, which I think is going to be brilliant. But I wanted to kind of get, because you've worked with Department of Homeland Security, you've worked with law enforcement agencies, you have a deep understanding of foreign policy issues, especially considering everything that we've been dealing with. And so, like, the big thing today is we are all wait and see what happens in Iran. Wait and see what happens. Is there a deal? Is there not a deal? Is there half-burnt, reportedly one-legged, gay hominy, is he still Is he still alive? Like, what's happening? Where is this going? How does this end? And where are you in all of this? Like, what are you seeing? What, from your vantage point, Brad?
10: Well, so first of all, I have to say this. You'll remember very early on, probably was in the primaries or the general election back in 2016, where Trump was asked particularly about his value system and if he's ever asked God for forgiveness. And he said he has not because he's never made a mistake that he needs to ask for forgiveness for. That right away was a big red flag in somebody that you would even consider electing as a leader because it shows a lack of humility and a lack of self-awareness. Trump believed that the only reason Iran had not been dealt with previously is that presidents prior to Donald Trump didn't have the courage to go in and throw the full weight of the American military at Iran. And that's not why they didn't do it. They realized what a quagmire this would be. And now we're finding out every week Trump tells us it's a couple more days. They're dying to make a deal. We've got a deal. All this nonsense. I think Elon Musk begged him to back off so it didn't screw up the SpaceX IPO this afternoon. That's what I think happened. I think he wanted to clean the market up so that Musk could go ahead. I have no proof of that. That's just what I believe, seeing all the insider trading that's going on Kyle Sheep, Polymarket, and all these bets that are being placed against the price of oil by Trump's administration, people in the administration and around Trump. I don't think you can believe a single word that comes out of this administration. It's much like Vietnam. I will bet you that the casualty rates are much higher than we've heard for American service members in that arena. And I think when the tale is finally told truthfully, we're going to find out how much we are lied to. So that's number one. Number two, what I think is stunning, Dana, is how far underwater Trump is quickly going with evangelicals. So 54% of evangelicals in the latest June 3rd to 8th Ipsos poll were against the war in Iran. And this is against 60% of Americans in total who are against the war in Iran. This is extremely unpopular, and it's lather, rinse, and repeat with Trump. Every week he tells us there's going to be a deal or he's going to bomb the heck out of them. And I just don't think that this administration has any credibility anymore. We shouldn't believe a single thing that comes out of the White House.
9: I always get nervous, and for those joining, we're talking with our friend Brad Thor. When any kind of military operation, I don't like when people start giving limitations or taking things off the table. I don't like when leaders talk too much about it. We saw a lot about this with Barack Obama. Everybody remembers with Iran. And I'm wondering, and we talked about this yesterday, when POTUS is discussing, you know, potentially maybe boots on the ground with respect to Karg Island specifically, if that is something he said, well, you know, I haven't ruled it out. But at the same time, during the campaign, you know, as I reminded people, I'm like, he kind of boxed himself in a little bit with that. I think maybe in the beginning, Americans would have been more open to any kind of escalation, whether use of force or commitment of resources like our soldiers. But now, because, I mean, what, we're like 2 months into this. And you know that the Iranians, Brad, you know that they're not negotiating in good faith, nor will they ever. So what options does that leave us? And maybe that and the importance of not taking things off the table.
10: Listen, I am continually stunned and shocked at how bad the Trump administration is with public relations, with just bringing the American people on board. You know, the first thing that Steve Bannon got Trump to do and Trump in the 1.0 administration was to go for the Muslim ban. And instead of saying this is a list of Muslim countries that was left to us by Barack Obama, where they can't properly vet people getting on airplanes, and making it Obama's Muslim ban that Trump could have put into effect, which would have made it a very difficult thing to assail from the left and from the mainstream media, he just plowed right ahead with kind of red meat for his base.
9: Well, Bannon's an idiot. He gives bad advice.
10: Yeah, well, very obvious. So the other problem we have here is that Trump had the State of the Union address where he could have made the case for Iran. You don't go to war and then convince your population why you are in a war. You convince your people why it's necessary before you go to war. And he blew it. It was just days before he went into or launched the operation with all the bombing and stuff. So it's been badly handled. And again, this comes because Trump has a lack of humility. Trump thinks he's smarter than everyone. And that he's the brightest guy and he's going to make all the decisions. He doesn't need to use Congress. He doesn't need to come to the American people and sell it. And now he's cratering in the polls. These midterms are going to be a bloodbath. Oof. And every Republican has only Donald Trump to blame for this.
9: I'm so nervous about midterms. I've grown up. We've all grown up with Iran causing destabilization in the Middle East. I don't think that we will ever get any kind of goodwill gesture or serious negotiation from them, do you?
10: No, and we miss opportunities to do so. And I will point backwards to, I know that they were trying to work out the JCPOA under the Obama administration, but when they had the Green Revolution in Iran, there were so many people in the streets. There was so much pushback. Iran was right on the edge of being tipped over. And had we committed to the people of Iran then, instead of trying to get this piece of paper done, and I get it, it allowed in inspectors and all that kind of stuff. There were actually good things that happened in the JCPOA, but Iran was so prime for it to topple over then. But, you know, that's in the background now. But remember, Trump told us total regime change, going to liberate the people of Iran, and that he, Donald Trump alone, was going to pick the next leader of Iran. That kind of hubris is not good in a leader. Trump is his own worst enemy. And by being his own worst enemy, he becomes one of America's worst leaders. This is not the kind of makeup you want in somebody leading our country. It's only going to lead us into more problems. We haven't even begun to feel the bite of the energy prices skyrocketing. That's coming. We're in for a lot of trouble.
9: And I kind of feel like we're living in the middle of, you know, this sort of like asymmetrical pincer attack, for the lack of a better way to describe it, because you have Russia and you have China, and then you have the growing threat of Islamism. So you have this very real red-green alliance that's taking place, you know, and kind of like looking towards the Pacific, which, by the way, I love that you were explaining the Strait of Malacca to all of your, because you did this great video on X. And I'm going to get to that in just a second, because nobody talks about that. Like, I rarely ever hear that choke point brought up. But with China and Russia and Islamism, doesn't it sort of feel like, I mean, America is getting hit on all sides right now. And we're a strong nation. I believe in unipolarity. I don't go with the Alexander Dugin multipolarity approach and all of that nonsense. I believe in America's strength. But I do worry about prosecuting this stuff in the court of public opinion, and that sort of like informational war of attrition that is happening. Your thoughts on that?
10: That's brilliant. I couldn't have phrased it any better myself.
9: Oh, my gosh. Cut that, and I'm going to put that on my tombstone, because Brad Thor just said that about me.
10: If anybody asks me what our greatest weakness is from a national security standpoint, I tell them it's the popular culture. It is social media. We are being influenced by the Russians, the Iranians, the North Koreans, and the Chinese. They want us at each other's throats. I don't want it to take another 9/11 to bring us all together as Americans. We have so much that we have in common and more that unites us. But right now, anybody who doesn't vote exactly the way we do is our enemy. And anybody who votes exactly like me, I trust them implicitly, even down to the point that I don't check what they're telling me. And that's dangerous. So those nations, before we even get into a hot war with them, are winning a very chilly culture war, because they're pressing on all of our fault lines, all of our fractures, and turning us more against each other. So if you're angry about something, instead of being angry, take a breath and say, who profits from me being angry right now?
9: That's exactly it. So your book, you get into this straight in the South Sea that nobody actually, I mean, I've heard it before. If I'm, you know, listening to like C-SPAN, I'll hear some people talk about it. This is incredibly important. And you actually dive into all of this. And for the folks who don't know this, his series, the Scott Harvath series, Choke Point, number one New York Times bestselling, Wall Street Journal. I mean, it's number one every time he drops a book, it's number one. But you actually, in your series, this plays an important role. For those who are unfamiliar with the significance of this strait and its the importance it has to China's trade and their economy, talk a little bit about this.
10: So this Choke Point is a thriller. I tell people my books are like the James Bond movies. If you've never seen a Bond movie and the new one's out, you can go to the theater and see it. You could start with this Brad Thor book, Choke Point. Mm-hmm. But the idea behind it is that China realizes that the U.S. Navy controls one of the most strategic choke points in the world, and that's the Strait of Malacca. And that's where 80% of China's crude oil imports flow through there, and 2/3 of its trade, its maritime trade, go through this choke point. And if the U.S. closes it off in a time of war, China's dead. There's no way China can win. So in my thriller, China has tricked the U.S. into thinking they're going to go into Taiwan, and they launch something completely different, take the U.S. completely by surprise. And then, of course, my protagonist, Scott Harvath, America's top spy, has to unravel it and prevent it before China can deliver the ultimate coup de grace, which will bring America to its knees.
9: Yeah, and the scary thing about this is that it's so, like, you really toe the line on all of the current events. And that's what makes it seem so real. Like, you, honestly, I think you actually help people have a better understanding of foreign policy because of the way that you explore these issues and the context in which you put it in. Because think about it, we've been dealing this with China and Taiwan. We've done military exercises. They've done these, you know, tests of our military strength in a potential war game. And the United States struggles. And I think it's because of strategy, resource, and maybe underestimating the moves that they would make.
10: Absolutely. And if there's one thing we are learning is that our weapon systems, so many of them can't handle the future of warfare. We've been building weapons that are not meant for the modern battlefield. Now that we see what's happened with Ukraine and the drones, and the Chinese are just
9: legacy contracts, these stupid legacy contracts that we have.
10: Yep.
9: Sorry,
10: and so that's
9: ahead.
10: A big problem. No. But you're right on the money, and we need to push ahead, and we need to push ahead with serious defense contracts that make sense. It's Trump's kids through a golf course company now have a drone company, and they won a huge contract with the Department of Defense. I don't want the future of our national security based upon whether Eric and Don can build drones. So we need to get a lot more serious than we have been in this country. National security is one of my biggest issues, one of the things I care the most about. I don't care who's in the White House. I just care they're doing everything to keep the nation safe, Republican or Democrat.
9: Well, you're a patriot. My good friend Brad Thor, bradthor.com, his new book, Choke Point, a thriller, the latest in his series. Always so good to have you, my friend. You're always welcome back. And love your office. I'm just going to fly out to Dallas and have you decorate mine. God bless you, my friend. Good to see you.
10: You too.
9: Take care.
10: Bye.
9: We have more to come, folks, as we wrap up this third hour of the program, and we can't do it without the awesome people who make it possible, like the folks over at Superbeads. Now, Superbeads, the company that owns them, it's the whole company, everything that they do, Texas-based, right? Everything, Superbeads, the company, it's based, like, actually out in Hill Country, very good conservative, Christian conservative people, by the way. 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Because cholesterol is not, it's not the enemy, right? 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Good cholesterol, HDL. 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
9: Welcome back. Yeah, I love Brad Thor, and I've known Brad for a long time, and he has a really good heart and is a very good dude. He's not a Trump fan, but he loves America. So I give him, you know, we're not always going to agree on everything, but you know how I operate. I'm like, you love America, you want to be free, you want to save the Republic, let's rock. And he gives no quarter to Islamism or any of that, which I also like. You're never going to agree with everybody on everything. I get it. And sometimes, you know, somebody's dislike may make it harder for you to see their point. But don't rob yourself of having a deeper perspective, though. I know it's hard sometimes. I know. One quick thing. So POTUS was saying that the Iranian negotiators, very dishonorable people. I can't do his voice. That's how he said it. But Vance was saying that, oh, the deal has the potential to remake the region and lead to lasting peace. You're seeing the daylight between them. I wonder if that's contributing to the fact that this is dragging on so much. When your number two is like, well, we could have peace if we... that's assuming a lot of a crazy, rabid, you know, theocratic regime that hates us. Just saying, that's kind of a lot. So we'll keep an eye on this. And if anything does pop off, obviously, you know, that will be X or Facebook. And you can also find stuff over at Substack, Chapter and Verse. In the meantime, because I really robbed you the other day and I'm trying to make up for it, and I know I don't want to rob you now, today in Stupidity Can.
0: Well, we do have time to actually do the little bit longer one. While I can cut 18. This is Buttigieg. He talks about the Electoral College. I think he misses the point here, but listen.
1: The radical, and let's talk one more thing, one more radical proposition on the executive branch. What if everybody's vote counted the same?
9: It does.
1: What if everybody's vote just counted the same for president?
9: It does.
1: Just to get here, I started my day in northern Michigan, drove through Indiana, and came here to the south side of Chicago. So three states. I started my day in a swing state, came through a place in Indiana where voters' voices basically do not matter in presidential politics because the state is so Republican. And now we sit in a place where voters' voices mostly don't matter in presidential politics because the state is so Democratic. As if there, how could anything?
0: So you can flip the script on that as far as a blue state is.
9: Yeah.
0: Well, this is the dumbest. I don't even know what to call it. I was going to say like speech, but it was just, it looked like a rehearsed sort of script about where Democrats would love to be able to go after all of what they've been through.
9: Yeah, exactly.
0: Years. But good luck.
9: Yeah, good luck with that, Poot Booty Juice.
3: Good luck, buddy.
9: Can you imagine? Like, Vice President Booty Juice? Oh my gosh, what if that is. Okay, save for Monday. What if it's news in the booty juice? I'm so sorry, guys. 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God love you. 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
17: KTSA. From ABC News, I'm Brian Clark. New York City celebrated a party more than 50 years in the making. Thousands of fans on the streets watching the New York Knicks win their first NBA championship since 1973 as they beat the San Antonio Spurs 94-90 in San Antonio. Jalen Brunson scored 45 points on his way to series most valuable player honors.
21: I'm very fortunate to be in the position I am, and I think I work pretty hard.
17: In New York, police say there were multiple arrests for assault and disorderly conduct. The city's mayor says there'll be a parade Thursday. It's a major sports venue at the White House tonight. The South Lawn hosts a slate of UFC fights on President Trump's 80th birthday. ABC's Selena Wang has more on some of the challenges and threats.
27: Trump has a long friendship with UFC chief Dana White and owns stock in UFC's parent company. And taxpayer dollars are being spent on Super Bowl-level security run by the Secret Service. A new threat assessment reviewed by ABC News warns this fight and a series of America 250 events this summer represent attractive symbolic targets for violent extremist actors, but they acknowledge there are currently no credible threats.
17: President said Saturday a deal with Iran to open the Strait of Hormuz and lead to the end of the war is set to be signed today, but so far Iran has not formally agreed, says ABC's Allison Kosick.
28: Pakistan has been acting as an intermediary during the negotiations. Prime Minister Shahbaz Sharif has said a preliminary deal could be finalized soon. Iran's foreign ministry spokesperson has cast doubt on that timeline, telling Iranian state media the likelihood of finalizing the memorandum of understanding in the coming days is high.
17: British government says it stopped a tanker suspected of being part of Russia's shadow fleet, which ships oil in violation of sanctions. You're listening to ABC News.
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11: Hello, and welcome once again to Healthline. I'm glad you could join us today. Now, there's some startling information. Years ago, the EPA conducted a study, and listen to this. They sampled tens of thousands of people checking for impurities in their tissue. Do you know what they found? Virtually every single person was contaminated with pesticides, terpenes, solvents, and chemicals. So it's a pervasive issue. Bottom line, it's a toxic world we're living in. The big question is, what are you going to do about it? Well, stay tuned. Dr. Levin has some nutritional insights you're going to want to hear. All right, let me introduce Dr. Neil Levin. Dr. Levin is a wellness consultant. He's a chiropractor, a nutritionist, a longtime product formulator and spokesperson for Purity Products. Dr. Levin, welcome back to the program.
12: Oh, it's great to be here with you today.
11: Hey, you know, I just mentioned it's a toxic world we're living in. The environment is absolutely polluted. And I got to tell you, I'm still shocked by what you sent me. This EPA fat tissue survey that basically shows that we're all contaminated by plastics and solvents, virtually 100% of us in our tissue. It's downright scary stuff, right?
12: Oh, absolutely. This is a scary subject. And as you mentioned, that EPA fat tissue survey, that was done on 33,000 U.S. residents. They found terpenes, plastics, chemicals, solvents in 100% of the samples. So basically, we're all contaminated. Then the Environmental Working Group back in 2006 found that tap water in 42 states is contaminated by more than 140 unregulated chemicals. This is the craziest thing of all. They do studies of umbilical cord blood. They find dozens of chemicals in umbilical cord blood. So, I mean, what are we going to do about this? What are we going to do about this toxic environment to cleanse and detoxify our systems on a daily basis? That's the question.
11: So how do we do that?
12: Well, that's where this next generation organic juice cleanse with our special liver support blend comes in handy, because it has over 30 different superfoods. They nourish all the cells and tissues of your body. You get the vitamins, the minerals, the phytonutrients that we miss when we don't get that 7 to 9 servings a day recommended by the FDA, the USDA of fruits and vegetables. On top of that, because it's USDA certified organic, we're not getting any of the pesticides or herbicides, just all that pure organic produce that supports all our tissues. But on top of that, goes to work supporting the liver in its job of cleansing and detoxifying the system. So you get that cleansing every single day with OJC. On top of that, best news of all today, we're giving away a free bottle of OJC to everybody in the listening audience.
11: Now, Purity isn't saying that their organic juice cleanse can fix everything, but they are saying that it can be a compelling part of the solution. In fact, the organic juice cleanse is one of the hottest products Purity's launched probably in the last 10 years. 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
12: Oh, yeah, absolutely. 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You feel revitalized, rejuvenated. You feel energy, and it doesn't take long. But if you're the kind of person that's just getting very few or no fruits and vegetables every day, you're probably going to notice the difference the very first day you use it.
11: All right. Now, Dr. Levin, it's a toxic world out there, but when it comes to consuming lots of fruits and vegetables to help the body cleanse, to feel healthy, you say don't exacerbate the problem by using fruits and vegetables with pesticides and herbicides. Now, the Organic Juice Cleanse clearly helps in that department, right? I mean, I'm looking at the label. I see organic broccoli, spinach, parsley, barley grass, wheatgrass, raspberries, strawberries, all organic. I mean, this stuff sounds, first of all, delicious and super healthy.
12: Oh, right. I mean, juicing, let's face it, it's a great idea, but I don't like using commercial produce that's laden with pesticides, herbicides, and fungicides. I mean, I want to concentrate up the vitamins, the minerals, the antioxidants, the phytonutrients, but I certainly don't want to concentrate the pesticides, right? And that's why I love this Organic Juice Cleanse, because it's organic juicing without the mess, without the hassle. It tastes great. We're getting the phytonutrients, the antioxidants, the vitamins and minerals from 30 organic superfoods, fruits, vegetables, berries. 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
12: Well, first of all, we beefed up the scoop size. It's 37% bigger. So now you're getting more of the energy boosting, revitalizing, cleansing superfoods in every scoop. We added 67% more fiber for improved digestion, elimination, for cleansing and detoxifying. It has the blueberries, the strawberries. We added broccoli, milk thistle to help the liver cleanse and detoxify the system. There's carrots for the eyes, green tea for energy and metabolism, cranberries for the urinary tract. I added acai berry. I added kale, and I've just scratched the surface here. All of these fruits and vegetables and berries specifically chosen for the incredible benefits that they give. You're going to feel better with OJC. You're going to notice it rapidly, especially if you don't get enough fruits and vegetables. And again, everybody in the listening audience today gets a free bottle of Organic Juice Cleanse plus a free shaker cup to help you mix it up into a delicious green smoothie.
11: Now, talk to us about some of the advantages of using OJC versus a regular juicer in terms of the carbs, the sugar, the fiber, and why OJC not only saves time, but it also saves you a lot of money.
12: Right. You know, I was using a juicer for years, and you know what bothered me the most? The cleanup, the mess, the hassle. It takes forever. You've done it before. You know what it's like. Cleaning the produce, cleaning the machine afterward, it's minimum of 20 minutes. And, you know, if you're juicing, let's say, bananas and grapes, that's going to taste good. But go start juicing the parsley, the celery, the kale, the broccoli, the spinach. It's going to be hard to get that down.
11: Right.
12: How about the sheer cost of juicing?
11: Sure.
12: First, you got to go out and spend hundreds on a juicer. And then if you're going to go organic, and if you're going to juice, I highly recommend that. You know, expect to spend $80, $90 a week on juicing.
11: That's crazy. And another problem with the juicers is you end up throwing away all the fiber and you're concentrating the sugar. That's not good.
12: Oh, no, no, exactly. And that's one of the dirty little secrets of juicers, you know, the fact that you're throwing away the fiber, and so therefore you're concentrating the sugar. I was in the health food store the other day. I grabbed a bottle of blueberry juice, 110 calories, 26 grams of sugar
11: wow.
12: in one serving. I grabbed a popular pomegranate juice, 150 calories and 31 grams of sugar per serving. That's crazy. And that's because they're removing the fiber in the process that they use. They're concentrating the sugar. What we do is the exact opposite. We're dehydrating the greens at low temperatures. We're maintaining all the goodness. The fiber is there, the phytonutrients, the antioxidants, the vitamins, the minerals, the plant enzymes. It's all there. One serving of Purity's Organic Juice Cleanser is only 45 calories, and that's because all the fiber is still there. Remember, this is made from real organic produce. All we're doing is removing the water at low temperatures, locking in all the goodness. You can taste it. You can taste the organic fruits and vegetables, the berries. You just add water, shake it up in the free shaker cup, get it into your system, and it goes to work helping you.
11: All right, what about the science behind these certified organic superfruits and vegetables found in the organic juice cleanse? What does the science say about getting 7 to 9 servings of fruits and greens per day? How important is that to consume those on a regular basis? And what percentage of us really get enough?
12: I look at my patient base, I would say maybe it's 1 out of 20 that gets 7 to 9. Maybe I'm wrong. Maybe it's 1 out of 50. I rarely see it. And the problem with that is that the science is crystal clear. The studies by the thousands are done and the results are in. Bottom line, if you eat more fruits and vegetables, hopefully 7 to 9 servings a day, you're going to support your focus, your concentration, definitely your energy. Your skin will look better. Helps the eyes, the brain, digestion, elimination. It's going to support your liver in its job of cleansing and detoxifying your system. Also, fruits and vegetables, they're powerfully antioxidant. Plus, they alkalize the body. That's so important. We're all too acid, and that causes leaching of calcium from the bone. So by alkalizing the body, you support your bone health. Listen, if you're a 50-pluser like me, and you've noticed that maybe your energy isn't the same, if this sounds a little bit familiar to you, and you're not getting 7 to 9 servings of fruits and veggies a day, this is one of the main reasons you're feeling this way. And that's where OJC comes in. This is your shortcut. 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We're talking blueberries, strawberries, kale, spinach, parsley, acai berry. I mean, no one's getting this stuff, right? I mean, no one's getting this.
11: Right.
12: And when you start to add it into your system every day, you flat out feel better. 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
11: 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And on top of that, you demanded this for the first 1,000 callers. Purity's also giving away a free bottle of your awesome B12 energy melts. Now, that's a pretty great offer today. Why are you doing all this?
12: Right. Well, you know, the first thing that my patients say to me when they start using the organic juice cleanse is, Doc, I feel so much better. Doc, I have more energy. So when I think about OJC, I think about energy. And the very next thing that comes to mind when I think about energy is B12, right? I mean, you probably have known people that have gone to the doctor for shots to get B12, and they do it for their energy.
11: Right.
12: So just remember.
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11: 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One last time, slowly, 1-800-628-1891. All right, we're back with Dr. Neil Levin. Okay, we talked earlier about this toxic world in which we live. You sent me this list called The Dirty Dozen. Now, this is not the list of actors in that war movie from 50 years ago. This is a list of the 12 most contaminated fruits and vegetables. And let me tell you something. Unfortunately, several of these are in my kitchen right now as we speak. So what can we do about this?
12: I'm thinking about that old war movie with Telly Savalas and Charles Bronson.
11: Sure.
12: It was kind of a scary movie there. But yeah, you're right. I mean, this list is scarier because we're eating these fruits and vegetables on a regular basis. So I'm going to read it right now. This is called the Dirty Dozen List. These are the dirtiest fruits and vegetables in terms of pesticide residues in America. So listen carefully, because a lot of these are in your kitchen right now. So we have apples, strawberries, grapes, celery, peaches, spinach, sweet bell peppers, imported nectarines, cucumbers, cherry tomatoes, imported snap peas, and potatoes. Now get this. Every sample of imported nectarines and 99% of the apples tested positive for pesticide residues. The average potato had more pesticides by weight than any other food. A single grape sample had 15 different pesticide residues on it, and samples of celery, cherry tomatoes, imported snap peas, and strawberries each had 13 different pesticide residues on them each. Now, I don't want to scare you away from eating more fruits and vegetables. In fact, quite the opposite is true. I've been talking for years now. I've been promoting eating more fruits and vegetables. But the point is, it's so nice that with OJC, the Organic Juice Cleanse, you're getting 30 different organic superfoods. You're getting the cruciferous vegetables, the berries, all the superfoods, and you're getting them organically, the way nature intended, and you're leaving behind what you don't want because it doesn't have any of the pesticides, herbicides, or fungicides.
11: Now, Dr. Levin, we're talking today about Purity's brand new Organic Juice Cleanse, the Berry Surprise Edition. 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Now it has 67% more fiber than their previous OJC, plus a liver detox support blend, along with a mouth-watering array of 25 different organic superfruits and vegetables. 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Talk to me about it.
12: I like the way you put that. And, you know, let's face it, most of my patients aren't getting nearly enough fiber. 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But on top of that, fiber promotes healthy cholesterol levels, triglycerides, blood sugar. 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So many people, when they start adding fiber to their diet, they actually drop a few pounds. 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
11: 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Now, Doc, let's break this down. I'm looking at the list of ingredients here, and it sounds amazing. I mean, you've got the organic blueberries, you've got the strawberries, the cranberries, the red raspberries, you've added organic broccoli, spinach, kale, parsley, wheatgrass, oatgrass, green tea, acai berry, apples, beets. 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This is quite a list, and it's all organic, right?
12: Oh, yeah. I mean, this is an amazing compilation of nutrients, all carefully chosen for the specific benefits that they deliver. We're talking carrots for the eyes, beets, black currants, digestive enzymes for digestion. I added spirulina and chlorella, those blue-green algaes that are super healthy for us. ARP Magazine ranks spirulina as the number one superfood for extending your lifespan, and chlorella supports the liver in heavy metal detoxification. I added flaxseed, important for a man's prostate, good source of omega-3s. Parsley is a great one. It's full of chlorophyll. It's great for the heart and the arteries, but also it fights bad breath. A new one that's new on the list, Sassandra berry, great for energy, powerfully antioxidant, and it's great for sharp focus and concentration. That Sassandra berry is amazing stuff. So the list goes on, and all of them were specifically and carefully chosen. They're all organic. And when you get these superfoods, these organic superfoods into your system every day, it's not subtle, folks. You notice a big difference, especially those of you who get very few fruits and vegetables. You're going to notice a difference the very first day you use it.
11: Now, Dr. Levin, funny thing, a friend of mine wanted to do a juice cleanse and spent probably close to $200 buying one of those in the store with a handful of fresh pressed juices. 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
12: Right, right. 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I mean, what the heck are you going to do after that? 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I mean, do you breathe in chemicals once or twice a year or every day?
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12: Mean, every day, right? So cleansing and detoxifying isn't something you do once or twice a year. I mean, like, would you shower once or twice a year?
11: I got a better one. 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
12: Exactly. How often do you use OJC? You use OJC every single day because this is a supplement. It fortifies the body. It adds those superfoods, the antioxidants, the phytonutrients, the vitamins and minerals from these super healthy foods. And at the same time, it supports your liver in its job to cleanse and detoxify your system.
11: All right. So I'm looking at the clock here. The time's just flown by. To recap the big story today, Purity Products is giving away a free bottle of their new next generation organic juice cleanse, power packed with 30 organic superfruits and veggies and the 5 grams of fiber to boot, plus the free shaker bottle as well today. And on top of that, for the first 1,000 callers from today's show, you're going to get a bottle of your awesome B12 Energy Melts. That's incredible. But Dr. Levin, if there was one thing you wanted our listeners to take away from today's show, what would it be?
12: Well, I guess bottom line, I mean, my patients, I'm sure our listeners, they're just not getting enough fruits and vegetables on a regular basis. I mean, the FDA, the National Cancer Institute, the American Heart Association, they want us getting 7 to 9 servings of fruits and vegetables a day. No one's doing that. And yeah, juicing, this is a popular option and it works great, but let's face it, it's messy. It's a huge hassle. It takes forever. Plus the cost of going out and shopping and buying all that produce, sure. It gets really expensive. And that's what I love about the organic juice cleanse. This is your shortcut. This is juicing made simple. It's the easy way to get these 30 different superfoods we've been discussing here today into your system every single day. So what do you notice? You notice you feel better. You feel supercharged. You feel sharper. And this is going to happen to pretty much everybody out there that tries OJC. On top of that, trust me, it's delicious. You're going to like it. 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They look forward to their organic juice cleanse. On top of that, the B12 energy melts. When I think about energy, I think B12. I love these energy melts. My patients love them. They taste delicious. You pop one on your tongue. It dissolves. It tastes great. And when you bump up your B12 level,

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6: 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Yes, put it down. You're going to live. When was the last time you looked someone in the eyes and felt seen and heard? We are wired to have deep, meaningful, and even fun relationships, not to stay glued to our phones, swiping right, swiping left, and thumbs down on everybody that we're mad at. And that's why I created Questions for Humans. 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Girls Night Out, Guys Night Out, Dating, Parents and Teens, and even Workplace Editions. For example, one of the Guys Night questions is, how long would you last alone in the wild? Or in the Girls Night

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0: 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The only data in Ask Ramsey is Ramsey data. We took 3-4 years of this show and put every call and dumped the answers in. We took all the books we've written, dumped them in. We took all the articles, and there's thousands of them on our website, and dumped them in. There's no Reddit in Ask Ramsey. If you don't know what Reddit is, it's a sewer. Okay? And so if you, you know, it's a, the way AI works is it can only spit out what you put into it. So if the data set is clean, the answer is clean. And the data set in Ask Ramsey is 100% Ramsey clean. That's all it is. So you're going to get an answer almost as smart aleck as you would here on the air. And exactly the same stuff. So, and it's quick and it's easy and it's completely free. So ask your question today at RamseySolutions.com. Click the link in the description if you're listening on a podcast or a YouTube. 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It's completely free. It's just like calling into the show.
1: We should make a version someday where you can click what type of, like, do you want a Dave answer? Do you want Rachel tell, like, in the tone at which you get your answer, right? And it would be like, I'd be like, hey guys, it's going to be fine. Well, here's what you do. And Dave's like, you're stupid. Delaney's going to be like,
0: Rachel's
1: how's
0: like,
1: your dad?
2: I like
1: how's
2: you, and I dad? Just don't think that that's smart. And Dave's like, stop it, you
1: stop
2: fool.
1: It, you're dumb.
0: Yeah.
1: And Delaney's like, how's your dad? How's the relationship with your dad? You know? Jade will be like, girl, let me tell you. I don't know. That could be good. I'll send an email after the show. Yeah. Give him my idea.
0: And George will pull.
1: George will be like, let me get the calculator out and we will
0: figure
1: this out
0: exactly
1: together.
0: Right. He's going to nerd out.
1: Loves
0: sure.
1: that investment calculator.
0: Yeah. All right. There we go. Michelle is in Raleigh, North Carolina. Hey, Michelle, what's up?
3: Hi, Dave. Hi, Rachel. I've been playing with the Ask Ramsey, and I always imagine George Camel is the one
1: that's all we needed, Michelle. Yeah. Thank you.
0: Well, it's a very precise answer. Then.
1: You will get a good answer, especially if it has to do with investing. So that's great.
3: But I wanted to ask you all this one. Quick background. I'm 32. My husband is 34. We make about 100K a year. We have $230,000 in retirement.
0: Way to go.
3: Thank you. My husband and I are both military. He just gave money or GI Bill to our two children, which are 5 and 2. And we have 10K and they're 529. And we're investing $200 a month into their 529, but I just wanted to see, like, is that enough? Should it be more? Again, they would get 12 months of his GI Bill, which I think actually equates to more than just one school year.
0: So his GI benefits for children's college education is 1 year of his income?
3: No, so the GI Bill would cover 12 months of school for each child.
0: I thought it covered all of it. Oh, cool. Interesting. All right, so you got 12 months. All right, so, you know, what I would do is just say, all right, where are we going to be living, do we think, when we retire from the military? In other words, where will be the state school that we are the resident? You want to guess? What state?
3: North Carolina.
0: North Carolina.
3: Yeah,
0: you'll still be there. Okay.
3: Guard.
0: All right. So, you know, University of North Carolina or whatever, that's a state school. All right. And what is the tuition? $14,000 a year. What's room and board? Probably about double that. Probably about that much again. So probably $25,000-$30,000 times 4. So $120,000. Oh, minus 1 year. Because military's
1: but
0: picking that up.
1: Times 3, yeah.
0: So times 3 instead. So now we got 90 or 100,000 bucks. So our 10,000 at 2 years old, what's it going to turn into by the time we get there? Plus our 200 bucks, is that going to turn into, you know, 100,000 bucks? You're going to be pretty close.
1: Yeah, but also looking at the rate of tuition increases, what the average has been year to year, because it's one of the wildest.
0: And I would underfund the 529 and overfund some of your other investing that you could use at that point. Because what happens a lot of times is by the time you get there, two or three things can occur. One is they get scholarships for whatever reason. A, they applied for them. B, they're academically or athletically gifted. And if they get a scholarship, the amount of their scholarship can be removed from the 529 with no penalties or taxes. Okay? So,
3: okay.
0: You know, but that money now is set free instead of being trapped in the 529 growing tax-free. So that's one thing that can occur. Another thing that can occur is you guys are sitting on a pile of money by then because you're doing a great job. I mean, we're talking 15 years from now. You know, what's that going to look like? You're going to be millionaires easy, and you're going to have other money laying around, and you might decide all kinds of different things. They decide not to go to college. They want to go and be in the trades and get a certification in whatever it's called 15 years from now. We might call it AI today. And they want to be a tech person, and they don't need a four-year degree to do that. They want to be in cybersecurity, and you don't need a four-year degree to do that. You don't need a four-year degree to be a programmer, for God's sakes, right now, for sure. And so on, right? And so that's, you know, maybe they want to be a diesel mechanic, and it's a two-year certification. By the way, diesel mechanics right now are making $120 a year, which is more than a lot of lawyers make. So, you know, let's just think through what is it they're going to do. They may or may not be four-year University of North Carolina. I recommend college if they study something that's actually usable. You don't want a degree in left-handed puppetry. You'll end up being a barista. But you do need to get. But if you get a good, solid degree in something that's usable in the marketplace, I still recommend college. So that's how you plan it out. You just look out there and go, what's it cost? And then you back out what you've already got covered and then go, I want to come up a little short because I'm going to have other money.
1: Mm-hmm. Yeah, because the hard thing, especially Michelle, which is such a great position to be in, that you guys are looking at baby steps 4, 5, and 6, like you're looking at college and you're able to fund it. And because of how young your kids are and how fast that money can grow, is that, yeah, that's a scenario where it can be overfunded. So you do want to just be watching the numbers and make sure. For majority of people out there, that's not an issue for them, right? They're trying to save for retirement and their kids are 16, 17, and they don't have money for college. So
0: right. You're
1: on a good scenario, but you are one that you do want to be looking at. Like Winston and I mean, we funded a ton. Amelia's 11, and we slowed down hers just because of
0: You're
1: all this.
0: You're probably done.
1: Just to say,
0: You're probably done.
1: Again, I don't know what she's going to do, and financially, whatever's in there that will grow for the next, you know, 6 years, and then if it's not enough, can we cash flow behind it? But that's because we've been doing the baby steps for 15 years, too. So it's all, but it's something to think about, especially because your kids are so young, Michelle.
0: I love this question. By the way, thank you for your service to the country. I'll give you one other thing. Go ahead and start brainwashing them on two things. I mean, parent them. Okay? To the thing number one is that you want to brainwash, I mean, parent them on, is that they are going to engage in some kind of continuous learning after high school. They need to learn something beyond high school. If it's a trade or if it's college, whatever. So this is your college fund. This is your college fund. This is your college fund. Show them when they're 12. This is your college fund, which presupposes in their little mind that they're going to college. That's brainwash number one. Brainwash number two is where you go to school does not matter. So you're not going to school at a super expensive school. We're not paying for it. So we went to the University of Tennessee. We're in Tennessee. Sharon and I did. We taught our kids to say go Vols early. Go Vols. Presupposes you're going to be a Vol. All three of them were.
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0: Elizabeth is in Pennsylvania. Hi, Elizabeth. How are you?
1: Good. How are you?
0: Better than I deserve. What's up?
1: So my husband recently lost his job, and he was working in the trades, but now he's considering reopening a landscaping and home services business that he ran a couple years ago when we first got married. He's started to pick up some side work, and it's showing some strong promise. He's making about double of what he would normally make in his weekly paycheck for his normal job. So our situation is a little bit different now than when we first got married. I'm a stay-at-home mom, and I'm nervous about him taking this business on full-time, which is what he wants to do. So he's pretty much stopped applying for jobs, and I want to support his goals and what he wants to do, but I'm just concerned about putting all of our financial security on a very seasonal business since it, you know, didn't produce a lot of income in the winter last time. And I'm just curious what your thoughts are.
2: Well, how long has he been making double? How long has he been doing it?
1: So he just lost his job a couple weeks ago. So this is just like very recently.
2: Dang.
1: But before,
0: so if he can,
2: good for him.
0: If
2: I mean,
0: he
2: that's
0: can
2: impressive.
0: Double his income for 6 months, that's the same amount he would make in 1 year.
1: Right.
0: Why would I be nervous?
1: Because last time when, like, I was his accountant, I did all of his numbers for taxes and everything. So I just am getting, like, the accounting flashbacks to when he had his business when we first got married. We pretty much relied only on my income because we didn't save for the winter and everything. He didn't, like, know to do that, I guess, the first time around. And he does have that mentality.
0: Why did the business fail last time?
1: So it didn't fail. We actually moved across the country. So he closed it down because we moved. We just recently moved back to Pennsylvania in the area. So that's why he was, you know, now with this job loss, he's thinking about reopening it.
0: Okay. Well, a paycheck coming from someone else who's out hustling and trying to keep a business open is no more stable than you out hustling and trying to create some business. They're both unstable. They're only as stable as your ability to leave the cave, kill something, and drag it home. You just have the illusion that someone else does it. Oh, until they fire you or lay you off because they can't figure out what to do at their place, which is what just happened. So the security is an illusion. What I don't want to engage in on your side, I want to come alongside you. What I don't want the two of you to allow to happen is that you ignore trends that are negative. Okay? But also don't want you to say, well, last time we didn't save up anything for the winter, and so it was
2: so
0: tight.
2: It's gonna
0: happen
2: now.
0: During the winter. Well, then don't do that again. You know, I mean, but if you're making double, why would you not figure out a way to handle that and handle winter?
1: Right. I guess I'm just nervous that it's that trend.
0: You're nervous about something that hasn't happened.
1: Yeah, because we have a daughter and I have to think about her.
0: You're nervous about something that hasn't happened.
2: I'm
0: thinking about her, too.
2: It happened the first time around, is what you're saying, Elizabeth. But now, can you not shift mentality and say, okay, going forward?
0: As long as we're making double, I'm happy. Is that not correct?
1: I guess I'm just a worry word.
0: As long as we're making double, yes, you're a worry word.
2: And then, Elizabeth, I would say, though, in the winter months, November, December, January, February, there's something else you could be doing for 4 months.
0: Two things. Have a plan to create income during winter, and B, save up. Act like the squirrel. Put some money in the nest. Get ready for winter. If you're making double, set half your money aside, and then winter is, you're a fat squirrel.
1: Okay, so you would not recommend him applying and
0: no,
1: trying to get back?
0: No, not if he's making double. In 2 weeks, the guy's already doubled his piss-poor job? I don't want another one of those jobs. I love this one. But get ready for winter. He has a baby to feed and a worried wife. So let's get ready for winter. Let's double down and bank half our check. Let's live on what we were living on when I had the horrible job.
2: From doing this last time, Elizabeth, can you guys calendar out? And when did business start slowing for you guys in Pennsylvania? Is that October? Is that September? When does it start going into winter months for you guys?
1: I would say like end of October, early November.
0: Okay. What kind of work is he doing?
2: Landscaping.
1: Yeah, he's doing like landscaping and home services, which is what he did before.
0: Define home services.
1: It's pretty much mostly landscaping, but like in the he will do some snow removal and stuff in the wintertime, but that's very dependent on whether or not we get snow.
2: Mm-hmm. Okay, but he has that.
0: But what else can we do around landscaping? Tree removal in the winter.
1: Yeah, he does tree removal.
0: You can do that all winter. It's better to do it in the winter.
2: And maybe, Elizabeth, for a period of time, maybe for this first year, just to settle some of this, that he's like, hey, I'll go, you know, drive UPS for 3 months during the holiday season.
0: No.
2: What?
0: Just to get, listen, just to make say double, I'm going to be make making... double between now and September and set half of it aside.
2: But he can be doing something in the winter.
0: Yeah, just well, to yeah, know snow that removal comes... and stump removal and tree removal and, yeah. And
2: holiday, you know, driving if, yeah, he needs
0: whatever
2: to.
0: Whatever it is, but figure it out. But, I mean, here's the thing. If you can make double, it's real simple math. 6 months gives you all 12.
2: But that doesn't, Elizabeth, you're not, it's computing mathematically to you, but you're feeling something different. And why is what I'm wondering. Is it because he didn't do a good job? You guys didn't do a good job saving last year. Do you think you have the ability to save this time around?
1: Yes. And I mean, we've been doing like your baby steps and stuff, and we've been in a much better place financially. And I'm just nervous that to see that progress potentially stop if things don't work out perfectly.
0: How old is your baby?
1: She's a year old.
0: Okay. And so, you know, you've got to look at him, and he has to hear loud and clear that we have to do this in a way that makes sure that the family is okay. Meaning we're going to make double and bank half of it. We're going to pay our taxes on time. We're going to have some alternative things that we do during the winter to make sure that we don't even need that savings. You know, and honey, if you're not doing that, I'm going to go from worried to a problem. I'm going to be a problem for you. If we are doing that, I'm going to be your cheerleader, mm-hmm, and support you. But if you're going to engage in a pattern that puts, it looks like this family is going to be in jeopardy, me and you are going to have a problem. So let's keep me cheerleading. Let's work together and let me do my accounting stuff. And we're going to work real closely together. We're not going to go along 4 months and not talk about this. We're going to talk about it every month. We're going to look at the trend lines on the revenue on the business like we're running a business. And we're going to say, okay, this type of business is making us more profit. This type is not. Let's engage in that. And let's start thinking about, do we need to buy a piece of equipment for winter? Snow removal, snow blower. Mm-hmm. What do we got? Attachment for one of the mowers? I don't know but let's just start running a business and anticipating what is coming. And let's do it together and talk about it. We're not going to just go along and like, I'm living my dream. And my family gets hungry. Mm-hmm. We're not doing that, and I don't endorse that. But I also don't want you to have the illusion that self-employed is less stable than employed, especially when you're making twice as much. It's more stable. So I like him. He's a hard worker.
2: I mean, that's impressive, though.
0: He turns that around real fast.
2: Yes, yes.
0: Really fast.
2: And he knows what he's doing. He's done it before.
0: The actual thing he's good at. But
2: yeah.
0: She's got the accounting skills.
2: That's right.
0: So she can come alongside and they can have adult discussions about how the business is creating profit and what we're doing with the profit. We're doing our quarterly estimates. We're not going to get behind on taxes. We're making sure all bills are paid. We're keeping the profits, you know, mm-hmm, set aside, getting ready for winter. We're going to squirrel money. That's what we call it in the South.

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2: From ABC News, I'm Brian Clark. After 53 years,
3: congratulations, you're the 2026 NBA champion.
2: NBA Commissioner Adam Silver presenting the Larry O'Brien Trophy to the New York Knicks in San Antonio last night. They won their first title since 1973, beating the Spurs 94-90 behind 45 points from Finals MVP Jalen Brunson. On the streets of New York City, tens of thousands were celebrating.
4: It means a lot, man. I've been a fan since Christmas Day, 92, Knicks and Bulls.
2: There were flashes of violence that marred the celebration. Some people clashed with police. The New York City Police Department said there were multiple arrests. President Trump celebrates his 80th birthday today, and he will mark the day by hosting a UFC fight on the south lawn of the White House. Will he also celebrate by signing a deal to end the war in Iran? President Saturday said a deal would be signed today, but Iran's foreign ministry not committing to a timetable. ABC's Lama Hassan has more.
5: President Trump is expected to meet on the sidelines of next week's G7 summit with the leaders of Egypt, Qatar, and the United Arab Emirates to discuss these latest efforts to end the war. G7 members Britain and France have expressed interest in assisting with demining the Strait of Hormuz. As for Iran, if they hold up their end of the deal, they'll get relief from crushing economic pressure and a chance to reintegrate into the global economy, which could include relief from U.S. actions and $24 billion in frozen Iranian assets. Lama Hassan, ABC News.
2: Three infants got sick, and it's blamed on infant botulism linked to a brand of baby formula Nara Organics sold at Target. The cases can manifest in constipation, vomiting, and diarrhea, and difficulty swallowing. You're listening to ABC News.
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20: 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I am your host, Steve Summers. Before we jump in today, let me take a step back because I remember this conversation like it was yesterday. I was talking to Dr. Neil Levin just a few years ago, and I asked him, I said, Dr. Levin, if you were stuck on a desert island, what key nutrients would you take? Because, you know, it's confusing for us. There are so many vitamins out there. What is the most important one? If you're like me, I don't want to take 10 to 20 pills a day. I just don't. So anyway, Dr. Levin said, Steve, we're working on this. A few years went by, and folks, here we are today. And on the show to talk with us about that, Dr. Neil Levin is here. He's a chiropractor, nutritionist, and high-level advisor to Purity Products. Dr. Levin, I remember that conversation. I do. Welcome back to the show.
21: You know, that's funny. I remember that conversation as well, and you weren't the only one who had asked me that. I've had so many patients over the years ask me just about that. Doc, you know, if you were stuck on a desert island and you could only have one thing, what would it be? Or, Doc, I don't want to take... I'm giving them five or six formulas. Doc, I just want one thing. And this super pill is the answer to that question. I brought that question back to Purity Products and I said, look, this is getting unruly. I mean, I'm giving my patients a multi. I'm giving them fish oil and krill oil. If they're over 45, they need the CoQ10. Mm-hmm. All the multis are underpowered in terms of vitamin D. So I'm giving them vitamin D. The B12s and all these multis are wrong. Folks over 50, 60 can't absorb it. I'm giving them a B12.
20: Right.
21: And it was getting that they're walking out of here with a bag of pills and they're rolling their eyes at me. So I said to Purity, I'm like, guys, we got to come up with one super formula is what I called it. And they came back. It took them about a year to do it.
20: Wow.
21: And they came back with the super pill. And this is the answer. When I have somebody that says, I just want one thing.
20: Right.
21: This is what I give them, Steve, because this is the multivitamin. I'm talking about a world-class multivitamin. So, this is your krill oil. It's your fish oil. It's your CoQ10. This has got as much lutein, Steve, as an eye formula, a full 10 milligrams of a very high-end lutein. It's got the astaxanthin for the eyes. Wow. Steve, there's 2,000 international units of vitamin D. This has got the right B12 for folks in their 50s, 60s, 70s to give them that energy that they want. This is the answer. If you're only going to take one thing, hands down, the super pill is it.
20: Well, I remember the conversation very well. And to be fair, it had to have been one of those ding light bulb moments, right? I mean, this is actually huge because there is no other multivitamin on the market, at least I know of, that does this.
21: Yeah, there is none. And, you know, it's like, what do you need to take? Let's check the boxes. What do people have to take? You have to take an omega-3, whether it's fish oil or krill oil.
20: Check.
21: I like both because that's just critical for brain health and heart health, visual health. It makes your skin look great. It makes all the cells of the body work effectively. According to a recent study, 98% of us are low in omega-3s, you must take an omega-3. That's right. In here. You have to take vitamin D. If you're above Atlanta, let's say, you have to take vitamin D because for the whole winter, you're not making any. And then if you slather on the sunscreen in the summer, you're still not making any. And vitamin D is critical for everything. It signals to a tenth of the human genome. It's important for muscle health, eye health, immune health, brain health, happy mood. You want to feel good. It's your vitamin D. You got to get that in there. The average multi, Steve, is going to give you 400 international units. That's a joke. The super pill has a full 2,000 international units.
20: That's huge.
21: Of vitamin D.
20: That's huge.
21: A meaningful dose.
20: Yeah.
21: And the list goes on and on. It's 100 milligrams of CoQ10. It's the right B12. So what I hear from my patients, that let's say they come in on a Monday and they're, you know, have some neck pain or back pain. I want to see them again later in the week. They come in and they're like, wow, doc, this makes a difference. This isn't like a regular multi where you take it and you hope it's going to work.
20: Right.
21: This is like, wow, I feel better. Once people start on the super pill. This is just something they get over and over and over.
0: Well, the way I view this, so this is kind of a next generation new frontier of supplementation. It's where one simple pill that you have in your Elite Multi that you're talking about, an Elite Omega-3, you said, with krill oil and fish oil, and then you augment that with the cellular energizers like Coenzyme Q10, talked about astaxanthin and lutein for the eyes and skin, and even ginkgo, which I don't think you mentioned, for brain health. Now, that is a great idea right there, because we get a little bit older, things slow down. Ginkgo is great for brain health. I mean, does this all surprise you that it's never been done before?
21: You know, I've always been surprised that it hasn't been done before, but, you know, I don't get involved in the intrinsics. But when I talk to Jan over there at Purity, Jason over there, you know, this took them over a year to put together, because to get everything stabilized, because with the fish oil and the krill oil and then the multi, to make everything work just right wasn't easy. But then the benefits are so great. Let's go to this recent study. This is a recent large randomized study. This is on multivitamins.
0: This would be interesting.
21: Let me tell you, the multivitamin they used isn't half the multi we're talking about right now. So this is a randomized, double-blind, placebo-controlled study performed by researchers, Steve, from Wake Forest University School of Medicine in collaboration with Brigham and Women's Hospital in Boston. That's an affiliate of Harvard. So very high-end study. 2,262 older men and women, average age 72. This was published in September 2022, so very recent.
0: Yeah.
21: What the researchers found was nothing less than shocking. They did this study over 3 years. They gave them cognitive tests at baseline. So that's thinking tests. How is this person thinking? Okay. Everybody was normal cognitively when the test began. Mm-hmm. Now, 3 years later, they redid the cognitive test. Some were on placebo, of course. Some were on the multi. The multivitamin slowed cognitive decline, Steve, by 60%.
0: No way.
21: You would have thought this would have been trumpeted from the hilltops, but you know what? The media, they love to come out and pan vitamins. So when God forbid a study comes out that doesn't show the vitamin did an amazing job, that's big headlines. Yeah. But this,
0: 60.
21: This is major, and it's from Harvard. It's from Wake Forest, Brigham Young Hospital. It cut down cognitive decline by 60%. So that's just outstanding.
0: That's
21: Let me
0: amazing.
21: Tell you something. The multi we're talking about here, the super pill, is order of magnitudes better. You know, just the nutrients are better. So you asked me about ginkgo before.
0: Yes.
21: So when you combine a multi with ginkgo biloba, which has wonderful support for the brain, along with krill oil and fish oil, incredible support for the brain, B vitamins, so important for the brain, and then you add our elite lutein, which has tons of brain benefits, along with skin benefits and eye benefits, this becomes just an outstanding brain formula, on top of it being great for the heart and energy. The first thing people are going to notice is energy. But this is going to work. This is protecting your brain. We all want to age gracefully. The super pill is going to help you do just that.
0: You mentioned something a while ago, why it took a year to develop this. Purity Products has been around for 25 plus years now, so they don't do anything halfway. I mean, you put the components together, and you want to make sure that it works. And when it does, you want to tell people about it, just like the super pill. It can deliver a multiple mode of action that goes way beyond just a basic multivitamin. And it boils down to what you like to call a difference maker in nutritional technologies. If you can, explain the savings here and why this is so advanced. Because I know savings is so important for so many people out there.
21: Wow, that is like such a great point. Because, you know, people used to complain about the sheer amount of stuff I would give them, right? Mm-hmm. But they were also rolling their eyes at my receptionist when she gives them the number for the cost of it. Because if you're talking about, if you go out and buy a very top quality multivitamin, and then you're going to get some krill oil and some fish oil, and you're going to get CoQ10, and the top selling CoQ10 brand is 100 milligrams. We have 100 milligrams right here. Mm-hmm. You're going to get an eye formula with 10 milligrams of a very good lutein, and you're going to get a vitamin D formula and maybe a high-end B12.
0: Yeah.
21: I don't see you doing it for less than $200. And you know, the fact that since you're bringing up money, the fact that Purity is letting folks try a full 1 month supply of this for $9.95. I mean, that is really, you know why they do it, Steve?
0: Why?
21: Because they want people to try it. They know this is a superior product. They're not out to lose money, Purity Products. But in essence, when you get this, they're pretty much losing money, because I think the first 1,000 calls even getting free shipping. You'll know that better than me. But I mean, between the shipping and the cost of the vitamin, they're out big money when someone gets one of these. But they know once people see, wow, this is really a lot better than what I was taking, they're going to want to continue.
0: You know, I think this is a good time to clarify how Purity can claim things like better joint comfort in just 7 days with the Purity Super Pill. Because, hey, let's be honest here. I mean, you can't get this benefit from a regular multi out there. It just doesn't exist. Characterize why adding the omega-3s to Purity Super Pill really leverages the science of these omega-3s from krill to reduce joint pain from exercise and activity in just 7 days.
21: This is a great study. This is double-blind, placebo-controlled out of the Journal of the American College of Nutrition. And Steve, this was done on only 300 milligrams of krill oil. It was a high-end krill oil, but it's 300 milligrams. Mm-hmm. We use 500 milligrams of krill oil, and we use something called Phospho Boost krill oil. So what have they done here? They've taken out more of the sea salts, and by doing that, they concentrate up the omega-3s and the phospholipids. And this is a really, really good krill oil. So you're going to get this benefit and then some. So in this study, in just 7 days, the folks that had knee discomfort, and I think these folks, if I remember correctly, were in their 50s. In just 7 days, Steve, they were 28% more comfortable.
0: Wow.
21: And they didn't do anything different. They weren't exercising or using PT or taking NSAIDs. It was they added krill oil.
0: Right.
21: In 30 days, they were 38% more comfortable. Now, researchers didn't stop there. They checked their joint flexibility, their joint functionality, all improved. On top of that, they measured something called C-reactive protein, which is a marker of inflammation, and we want to see that go down. And in this study, the folks on krill oil, C-reactive protein moved nicely in the right direction, showing that not only were people more comfortable, more functional, but their blood levels of this substance C-reactive protein were improved. So all around, tremendous benefit. This happened in 7 days. So I can say unequivocally that if you have joint discomfort, especially knee joint discomfort, because that's what this study was on, this krill oil tea seems to work just wonderful for making people more comfortable. So if you get this Purity Super Pill and you have the common aches and pains that come along with aging or overuse or being a weekend warrior, once you start to use this for about 7 days, you should feel more comfortable.
0: Well, this is a win-win, because if you take something and it's going to make you feel better, going to make your joints feel better, you're going to want to exercise and have more activity on top of that. So
21: that's universal. Yeah. When I'm a chiropractor, so I see that all the time. They come in here, they're complaining, I can't exercise, I can't play golf, I can't play tennis, hiking's not comfortable anymore, I can't play with the grandkids, everything hurts. And I start adjusting them. And once they feel better, they get back to doing the things they want to do. So yes, any therapy, any intervention that's going to help folks feel more comfortable tends to make them happier. And when you're happier and you're more comfortable, what do? You want to get back to your life, whether it's tennis or golf or hiking or playing with the grandkids or shopping or just doing more things.
0: And I think, Dr. Levin, this is a perfect time to remind our listeners about the great news here in this special offer. 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I'll give out that number here in just a couple of minutes. Let's bring Dr. Neil Levin back online here with us. And as you're talking, I'm sitting here hearing this cash register going off. If I was to go out and swallow all 15 to 20 vitamin pills a day with somewhere between $200 and $300 a month, you've gone through this whole litany of things. But one of the things that you haven't mentioned just yet, you've checked off literally all of the boxes here, but you insisted that Purity include 100 milligrams of coenzyme Q10 in this formula. Now, that's for energy, right?
21: Yeah. 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Mm-hmm. 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
0: Okay.
21: When you eat some food, whether it's fat, carbohydrates, protein, the body takes those, it absorbs them, it brings them to the cells. Once in the cells, it gets into the mitochondria. And those are your little blast furnaces. That's where you turn food into cellular energy. Well, one of the linchpins to turn food into cellular energy is CoQ10. Mm-hmm. You need lots of CoQ10 to effectively make your food into cellular energy. Now, when you were 20, Steve, you made oodles of CoQ10. By the time you're 70, that number is cut in half. So when you look at a 70-year-old, they're not really moving like a 20-year-old, right? So but the question becomes, can you by orally ingesting CoQ10 in supplement form, bump your levels back up? And the answer is yes. But CoQ10, it's absorbable, but when you take it with krill oil, it goes up. It's much better absorbable. So maybe 4 or 5 times better absorbed.
0: Nice.
21: And that's what we have it. We have in this krill oil, fish oil matrix. Now, one other point in CoQ10, for those out there listening that take a statin drug, and a ton of folks over 50 are on statins. They're one of the best-selling drugs out there, and we're not going to pass judgment on statins here, but the point is, if you're using a statin to lower your cholesterol because your doctor told you to, one of the side effects of statins is myalgias, is muscle pain, is discomfort. I see this all the time as a chiropractor. Mm-hmm. Folks come in and they tell me about that. It's widely held belief is that one of the reasons people get these myalgias, these muscle aches and pains from statins, is because it lowers your CoQ10 even more. So if you're taking CoQ10, if you're taking a statin, it's going to lower your CoQ10. So if you're on statins, you absolutely want a multi that has CoQ10. You want to get that CoQ10 in there. The point is, isn't it nice to know when you're taking the super pill, this also becomes your CoQ10 formula in a very absorbable omega-3 matrix.
0: Exactly. And I'm so glad you addressed that because the energy factor in this is so vitally important. If you just join us, we're talking to Dr. Neil Levin with Purity Products. You know, one of the many ingredients in here that is a clinically validated nutrient is called lutein. Now, I know you mentioned that a little bit earlier. It's plant-based superfood from marigold flowers. It's really the centerpiece of basically every single eye or vision formula out there on the market. And you guys actually use 10 full milligrams in this formula. It helps with sharper vision, helps with macular health, glare reduction. I thought that was a little surprising, which is great when you drive at night. I mean, this is great for brain function too. So, I mean, when you consider how much is in the Purity Super Pill multivitamin, Dr. Levin, Purity Super Pill, I would say at what, 40 times more here? Is that right? That's a big deal.
21: It's funny that you say that because I was just looking at the supplement facts panel on the leading multi just now when you started asking me this question, mm-hmm. and they have 0.25 milligram. Wow. We have 10 milligrams. 10. So, yes, that's 40 times. That's the difference.
0: Huge.
21: So we have 40 times more lutein, and it's a very special lutein. It's called LuteMax 2020. Lots and lots of studies. Yes, it comes from marigold flowers. Mm-hmm. Yes, it's clinically tested. It's a top lutein in terms of research. And the research is plain. The benefits are for vision are amazing. So LuteMax 2020 improves contrast sensitivity. It improves glare threshold. So if you're driving at night and you know that glare that they can hit you in the eyes, that bothersome glare,
0: oh, yeah.
21: This protects the eyes. It protects the eyes from blue light. Blue light is a very big problem. Like if you're looking at your computer, like I am right now, mm-hmm. It's shining blue light in your eyes. Your cell phone, when you're outside, you get a lot of blue. You've heard of blue blockers.
0: Yes.
21: Those sunglasses, one of the things they do is block blue light. Too much blue light puts the kibosh on your sleep. So you're watching some TV or you're playing on your computer or your worst case scenario, you're bringing your cell phone to bed with you and looking at that, that's going to trash your melatonin and make it hard to sleep.
0: Yep.
21: Well, if you have enough lutein, it's almost like an internal blue blocker. It's protecting you from blue light. You take lutein and it helps makes your skin look beautiful. 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
0: 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Dr. Neil Levin, let's have some fun here. 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We're going to do it in rapid-fire question format, so it's going to be super quick. The FAQs, so to speak. 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Is the super pill easy to take?
21: Oh, it's really easy to take. Just mention it. 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They're soft gels. They slide down easy. 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
0: Does the super pill have enough vitamin D? 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
0: All right. I have issues with my knees and my joints. Can the super pill help that?
21: In 7 days, Steve, we went over it a little while ago. 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So yeah, knees, I found in my practice, this is the kind of formula that just pretty much is very joint friendly.
0: All right. Considering what we know about Purity Super Pill here, do you have any testimonials that you can share?
21: Oh, yeah. I did pull four, the first few I saw here. This guy's got a fun name, Bebop, from Lehigh Valley, Pennsylvania. He's in the age 55 to 64 bracket, rates at 5 stars. He says, best multi. I'm so happy switching to the Purity Super Pill.
0: Wow.
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0: 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This is a great nutrient. And again, for $9.95, absolutely give this a try.
1: Dr. Neil Lemon, we've run out of time. I better go and give out that number.
0: Time always flies by, Steve. Thanks for having me.
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4: My name is Erica, and my son, Kaysen, is a patient at Shriners Children. 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Before we could see Kaysen, the trauma doctor came in and said he needs to go to Shriners.
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9: 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Thank you for tuning in. God bless you. Hope I'm making a difference in your life. That's the main thought on this radio show, to teach you the good, the bad, and the ugly about the car business. And I buy and sell the good, the bad, and the ugly. 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It don't matter. 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It's your hard-earned money that I want to help you with to make a better decision today that'll pay off tomorrow. And it's tough out there, and times have changed. The car business has changed. and I'll try

0: keep you up to date what's going on. So God bless you. Thank you for tuning in. Buckle up. Let's get ready for the good show. Hey, tell your friends, your neighbors, one of these shows covers, 33 states. Had a good friend of mine call me the other day. This was listening from Bryan, Texas, from another station. Just talked to a gentleman in Atlanta, Georgia, listening to my radio. You know, I want to be the best I can be. I want to help you understand what's going on in the car business, because it's the good, the bad, and the ugly. And remember, I buy the good, the bad, and the ugly. Buying a Lexus that people are having a problem with. Bought several other cars with problems. I'm picking up a van today with a bad motor from an electric company that does electrical work. And got two more vans I'm supposed to look at. One with a bad engine, one with a bad transmission. So if you've got a company and you want to get rid of something that's got some problems, call me, 830-708-4789. Now, the market has changed and business has changed, and you know, but I buy the good, the bad, and the ugly. Cars, trucks, vans, houses, land. We're working on trying to get a piece of property sold in El Paso, Texas, another piece of property in right outside of San Antonio. So I'm always busy, but I'm not too busy to talk to you. You can always call me on, you know, options, information, just everything about the car business. And a lot of people have been calling me about real estate. 830-708-4789. And if you need a good realtor, I've got one. In fact, I've got two or three, but I know the difference, and I'm sorry, a lot of them won't get the job done. So be sure and give me a call and I'll turn you on to them. And so here we are in the middle of all kinds of market changes. Number one, 27 states. It's amazing. We're already in 2027. I remember when 2000 rolled around, everybody thought the computers were going to quit. Everything was going to go to pot. And, you know, we didn't know what we were going to do. And it was going to change from 99 to 2000. And me and my ex-wife waited up to see what was the change. Well, I was wanting to see what was going on. I'm always trying to figure out what's going on, you know. So now we're in 2027. The new ones are coming. We've overbuilt again. Oh, man, remember COVID? Oh, man, yeah. Man, it's amazing it was that long ago, 7 years ago, when it really kicked in. And so the market had changed then. It tightened down. The manufacturers freaked out. How do these guys got engineers? They got people who forecast the future. They got thousands and thousands of employees, and they freak out so much. And they're never on track. I mean, you know, they freaked out. They gave 15,000 back on new units or zero interest rate. You were better off taking the 15,000 because you had to have perfect credit to get to zero. I mean, we don't look at the whole deal. We don't examine enough. We buy by emotions. Well, I'm doing better at it. I used to, you know, 20, 30 years ago. I don't buy on emotions anymore. I weigh everything up. I think about it. I pray about it. I try to understand exactly what's going on. Hey, let the wise listen to add to their learning. I listen to people. I listen to experts. I listen to everybody. And some of the experts are not experts, but that's all right. Let me have their opinion for a little bit. But so now we're going into 27, so what's going on? Man, have we got plenty of 26s laying around. Everywhere, 26s, and they're begging you to come in. They're begging you to lease. Oh, man, they're throwing leases at us left and right, which is fine if that's what you want. I mean, I know a lady that she didn't have anybody, she didn't have any kids, and she needs somebody. She needs a new car. She can afford it a month. And then that way, you know, she can turn in and get another new one, and it'll be taken care of. So, I mean, everybody's different. But, I mean, what will work in your situation? That's why I ask so many questions. I get a lot of phone calls And people ask me, well, what do you think? Or what should I do? Or, you know, I'll give you my 2 cents. Sometimes it's worth a little more than 2 cents, and sometimes it's not. But here's the key. But if you want to be taught, there is no end to what you can learn. And that's the key. If you want to be, if you'll take the emotions out, you put common sense in there, you'll look and do a little effort, a little study, to know exactly what fits your situation. How long do you normally keep a car? How much do you drive? How big is your family? Do you travel? Had a gentleman call me the other day, Randy, I need to buy a car. Okay. What do you want? Well, I need something to go. We're going on vacation. Here we go with vacation time again. I said, do you listen to my radio show? Oh, yeah, I listen to it all the time. I said, what do I tell a lot of people? I don't know. What do you tell them? I tell them to rent a car. Your car is fine what you do. In town, where you go to HEB in the church. That's about it. So, I mean, you know, why buy a different car? You don't know how. And you're going to take off. How far are you going? Well, we're going to Pennsylvania. I said, well, I'd hate to buy a car and take off to Pennsylvania. You know, you don't know. You don't know the car. You're spending money. You're buying more insurance. Rent a car. What? I said, yeah, rent a car. I said, it's the best thing to do. Number one, you know, these big companies got places all over the United States. If you get broke down, they'll swap out with you. They'll, you know, take care of you. And, you know, and you're spending less money than the down payment. You got get the size you want. I mean, you know, how much luggage are you taking? And when I travel, I like taking something. I put it on ice. I have drinks, sandwiches, cheeses. I mean, just snack, you know, where I can, when I stop, go to the bathroom, load up, keep going. I know I'm in a hurry to get where I'm going, and I'm in a hurry to get back. Sometimes I'm in too much of a hurry. But I put an ice chest in, and I'm ready to travel. I want a little snack. I want something to keep me awake, you know, besides the radio and the wife talking to me too much, which I don't have that problem no more. But anyway, so, you know, look at your situation, what you need, what you're going to need in the future. How will it help? You know, had a gentleman the other day wanting to sell me his car. I offered him what it brought. Those cars bring it to auction. You know, I offered him all the money that it'd bring it to auction. And it wasn't enough. And I said, you got a grandson about to turn old enough to drive. He said, yeah. I said, won't you just give it to him or sell it to him? Sell it to your son to sell it to him. Do something. But you're not happy with what it'll bring. And I'm trying my best. I mean, this is the authority. You know, when you look at the auction, what they'll bring, that's usually all the money. Let me explain what's going on and why I can give so much money. Because, number one, I've been in the business over 60 years. In fact, April, I was in the business 63 years. In fact, Mannheim came to me there in San Antonio, said, when did this auction start? I said, which part? I said it was owned by the Digbys, and that was October of 68. I said I was there. Mike Milligan was there. We went to San Antonio College together. I got numbers, and he worked at the auction. So, you know, they wanted to know when it started and, you know, who bought it and how many times it's been sold, this, that, and the other. Mannheim, I mean, you know, that's the authority right now in the San Antonio area. So here, if I'm giving what it'll bring, all the money, you got a bunch of dealers. You got 500 dealers needing cars, the right cars. That's the problem. That's what I've been talking about a long time. Quality's not there no more. I had a gentleman call me the other day. I want something older than an 08. I said, okay, why? He said, because there are better cars than these new ones. He said, I've been talking to all these mechanics. And all they do is fix. There's too many computers, too many gadgets, too much everything. So I said, okay, well, let me see what I've got. Got a lot of people that have bought a lot of stuff lately. thank you. But I'm buying a lot of stuff. People listen to the radio show because, hey, there's not enough good cars. Mannheim, you got all these dealers. You got all the independents. Let me tell you something. You got CarMax. You got Echo. You've got Carvana. You got a bunch of independent, big dealerships that need cars. They don't have a franchise. They're not getting the trade-ins. So they go to the auction, and they have to fight for good, low-mileage, decent cars. And it happens every week. I'm there. I love selling to them. Sometimes they pay more money at the auction than I can sell it for on my lot. But that's all right. That's part of the business. The business has changed. I need to finish the books. Mom and pop to billionaires owning dealerships. Big-time car guy just sold 11 dealerships and bought one of the biggest Toyota dealerships in Texas. I mean, we're talking about millions on top of millions. And guess what? 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Everybody wants a new car dealership. They're cash cows. I mean, that's why Warren Buffett owns over 100, Penske over 100. People out of Canada are buying with both hands. Group One's buying. Everybody's buying dealerships. You put a dealership up for sale, it's liable to be a war. It looked like the feeding frenzy of sharks, you know. That's what sharks, that's what they are. So anyway, see, you got to be prepared mentally, physically, spiritually for a battle. That's right, a battle for your budget, your money, your lifestyle, you know, and it, that's what it takes. So everybody's fighting for the good low-mileage cars, and that's why I can step up. Number one, I don't spend like some of these guys on the radio. You take, give me the van. I know him well. I know John Clay Wolf for 30 years. He spends millions and millions a month on the radio. Well, he's got to make a lot of money. I don't spend much money. Hey, and the good Lord's blessed me with ability and talent to work and negotiate and get the prices down, you know, and I do it the right way. And I've got favor because the Lord's, number one, favored me. Number two, I take care of the radio stations. You know, I'm good to them. I follow their instructions. So my overhead is 1/100th less than the dealerships around me. You deal with the owner, Randy Adams, most of the time are my sons, and they call me. And, hey, everything's paid for. I don't have to borrow, millions on time. How'd you like to own a new car dealership and there's 25 million in inventory, 50 million in inventory? What about the big independent used car lots? Their insurance, how'd you like to pay their insurance, their taxes, their overhead a month? These big independents are got as much overhead as new car dealers. So they, sometimes they'll outbid me. I'll tell you when they're making a mistake. See, the problem is we've got young people that have stepped in here and it's all gone by computer. You got AI, you got computer, you got reports, you got all this stuff that's going on. And so what's happening there? They hire these young people that come in there and they just look at a computer. They don't know the difference between a good car and a bad car, and they don't care. It's all in numbers. They do enough business. They wash out the mistakes. And sometimes they get their sales when the market changes. And we're in a market change. The last 3 weeks, the market has changed. So the market has changed and they don't know it. They're sitting behind that computer and that computer don't know it. That computer just gives them information that's most of the time 60, 90, 100 days old. So they're out of the market. So then they get themselves in a trap. So what do? They got to make it up by making more money off of them, off the backside. So you're dealing with me. I stay on top of the market. I'll let you know what's going on. I've got a new dealership 6 hours away wanting to do business with me. Why? Because they've heard of me. You know, they've made a couple of calls. They said, Randy Adams will help you. You know, and I deal with a bunch of dealerships, deal with off-lease, I deal with the auctions, I deal with everybody. But I love what I do. I love the business. I was born and raised in it. Like I said, I started when I was 14. Now I'm 77. I'm in excellent health. Thank you. Thank you, Lord. I've got my sons I see every day. They're working in the business. They love the business. So, I mean, I've been a blessed man with overhead low, with opportunity, you doing business with me, knowing what to do, where to go with this stuff. That's why you need to call me to sell me your car, your truck, or get free information. Probably 95% of my business is free information, opportunities given to you, what you should do, how you prepare, how you answer any questions. But you can call me anytime, 830-708-4789. 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It wasn't Atlanta. Anyway, he found my iHeart podcast. I'm on iHeart. 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He's been listening to my podcast. So then he found out where my radio station was. So in Georgia, and it's the big station that broadcasts in the 33 states. He's been listening to my shows and my podcast. But, you know, he said, I've learned a lot. I enjoy your show. I can't hardly wait for every Sunday morning. Now, he's in Georgia, so it's 7:30, not 6:30. Like it. I got the identical show on two stations at 6:30 Sunday morning, AM radio. You got to call me to find out which ones they are, because this is a tape that goes to six radio programs. One tape. I do it every week, Thursday morning. I email it out. I was in a large radio station here a while back, and the GM, general manager, she said, Randy, I haven't seen you in a long time. Good to see you. I still listen to your show, and my dad listens to the show. I said, well, I thank you. She said, yeah, my dad loves your show. I said, well, thank you. She said, I hadn't seen you in, what, 6, 7 years, maybe 8? I said, no, I hadn't been in here since then. She said, well, when do you come in to tape your show? I said, about that time, the producer that puts my show on air will come walking up. And she said, Vic, when did Randy come in to tape that show? He said, he don't. She said, well, how do you do it, Randy? I said, well, I tape it at my house on Thursday mornings and I email it in. She said, wow, you're no trouble at all, are you? I said, no, I hope not. I don't want to be trouble. It's like the prayer of Jabez. Lord, help me. I mean, you know, let the wise listen and add to their own. But no, prayer of Jabez said, and bless me indeed, large my territory, keep me from evil that I do not cause pain. And God granted Randy his request. I pray that every day and most of the time every night because I want that blessing. I want to help people. I want to teach people. I want to be your mentor. I want to be there when you need me. I want to answer the questions because the worst investment we can make on earth is our ride, our transportation. You know, had a gentleman years ago, it's kind of funny, that was a good friend of mine, and he walked everywhere. He lived downtown New Brunswick, and he walked everywhere. And so one day we were having lunch, and I said, man, you know, you got plenty of money. You got a life you love. He said, yeah. Said, my dad on his deathbed told me, if I'd never bought a car and never got married, I'd never have to work because he left him some money. Well, I said, okay, that's so true. Now, the cars have made me money, and ex-wives have cost me a fortune. But, you know, I'm a bad picker. That's picked one bipolar and one that's a narcissist. So I'm a bad picker. But anyway, vehicle costs us a lot of money. Insurance, loss of value, buying by emotions, buying what we don't need. Wished I hadn't bought that one. Man, that one's a problem. Oh, man, I need a mechanic every day on this car. I mean, I've heard all the excuses, all the things that's going on. So you just, I want you to understand what's going on. And right now, recalls, I cannot believe there's some stuff they can't fix. These engineers have got themselves in a box. Man, you know, manufacturers, I've talked about it before, Bloomberg Business Channel, I listen to it to see what the communists are doing. So anyway, they're talking about the experts there talk about how the manufacturers have got the engineers to build these cars where they last about 80,000 miles. You start throwing parts at them and cause you to buy a new one. And that's why I sell the best extended warranties I've seen in 40 years. And used to, I didn't push them. But you can go to randyadamsinc.com, press where it says warranties, fill out your information, get a price from the warranty company, not Randy Adams. Don't call me. I don't give prices. And, you know, you can make it payments by the month. In fact, I sold a vehicle to some people, and I recommended it. And they went online, and they bought an extended warranty online from me, and they're making payments. And anywhere in the United States, we've sold one in Hawaii, a bunch of them up north, but anywhere in the United States, and you can get it fixed at any certified mechanic or any franchise dealer. But sometimes you need help. You got to watch out from these dealers and these shops because they'll double dip you. They'll charge the warranty company, and they'll charge you or the customer. And then I keep getting into mail endurance. I had a call from a man in Round Rock, Texas the other day. He had endurance, and they're not covering it. I said, hey, the transmission's bad. Well, we're not covering it. Why not? Well, it's because you didn't service it. It's low miles, and it went out. Well, we're not doing it. But there's a lot of those warranty companies that won't pay. Now, if it's the rules and regulations are there, and if you get broke down in Omaha, Nebraska, certified mechanic, franchise dealer will fix it. And, you know, and if there's a problem, you can give me a call. I answer. I've got an account manager to answer. We've got an 800 number. 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Now, if it's a regular worn unit that wears out, well, it doesn't get covered. 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Now, diesels are a little higher, but we just, 1 year ago, I think I noticed the other day, we helped a man put a transmission in a Dodge Diesel 4x4. The transmission went out. But the new car dealer tried to tell the customer, well, first off, they were putting a used transmission in it, which I wouldn't have recommended. And they were charging $7,800 and said the warranty company wasn't going to pay for it, that they wanted to charge him $7,800 and the warranty company $7,800. Well, we got that straightened out. We got a Jasper transmission with a 3-year unlimited warranty. The other, their used warranty transmission was only 90 days. So anyway, we got him a 3-year at $5,800. He had paid a $100 deductible. It didn't cost him nothing. And so we got it done, $2,000 cheaper with a lot better transmission. These new car dealers, service managers will double dip you. I wonder what the commission on that deal would be. Get paid, you know, we're talking about $15,000, almost $15,000 on the transmission. I wonder what that service manager would have made on that deal. I'm probably making service managers mad, but most of them work on a percentage. So, you know, I'm Randy Adams. I try to teach you the good, the bad, and the ugly about the car business. But prudent people have a quiet confidence. The people that know what's going on, hey, they're not big mouths. Prudent people have a quiet confidence. Insecure and uncertain people feel they need to, talk to, praise themselves, talk too much, think they know it all. Prove themselves. Insecure people, uncertain people feel like they need to prove themselves. Well, I don't have to prove myself. All I need to do is tell the truth, and that's the key. That's what we all have got to do. We've got to tell the truth. That's the best situation in every deal. Hey, I buy the good, the bad, and the ugly. Tell 20 people to listen to my radio show. Tell 20 people I buy the good, the bad, and the ugly cars and trucks and vans and houses and land. And, hey, if you got some bad, I've got a lot of low mileage stuff coming off lease. We got a lot of stuff coming off lease, a lot of stuff off of rental, a lot of stuff, everything's available. And, you know, and I've got some vans, some Chevrolet vans that are about $20,000 cheaper than a new one and under 20,000 miles. So if you need a work van, give us a call. We have a lot of financing available right now. It's amazing to me how many finance companies and banks are sitting on a lot of cash and they're trying to dump it. So call me anytime, 830-708-4789. God bless you. I hope I'm making a difference in your life. 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
4: From ABC News, I'm Brian Clark. New York City waited 53 years to celebrate a Knicks NBA championship. And that celebration came last night when the Knicks beat the San Antonio Spurs to win the NBA Finals. Series MVP Jalen Brunson scored 45 points. His father, Rick, a Knicks assistant coach, ABC's Trevor Ault, asked Jalen Brunson,
5: "What does it mean to you to get to experience this with your dad alongside you?"
6: The world. But to be able to do this with him, I would not trade it for anything.
4: There'll be a parade Thursday in New York City where police say they made numerous arrests among disorderly people after last night's game. There were even gunshots reported in Times Square. There have been reports of a peace deal with Iran before, but as President Trump says, the sides are closer to signing an agreement. ABC's chief global affairs correspondent Martha Raddatz in Jerusalem says,
7: "This does feel different because we have heard from the Iranians. They believe they will sign a deal, saying they are looking at the final memorandum from the United States. There are also those promises from President Trump that if a deal is signed, and it would likely be virtual today, some sort of virtual meeting or signing, that the Strait of Hormuz would open immediately, and he claims the oil prices would plummet. We're not sure that would happen right away."
4: Today is the president's 80th birthday. He'll attend a UFC fight card that's taking place on the White House South Lawn. Then it's off to France for G7 meetings. One key topic of discussion will be the next steps in the Middle East. Three Philadelphia police officers were shot Saturday responding to a shooting in the city's Winfield neighborhood. Mayor Sherelle Parker said,
8: "One was shot in the face. One was shot in the hip. And one was shot in the leg."
4: The officers are in stable condition. The suspect was pronounced dead at the scene. You're listening to ABC News.
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21: Let's meet the Apostle Paul. The Apostle Paul was a high-ranking member of the Pharisees. The Pharisees had awesome power. They could arrest you and put you in prison, as Paul did to Christians. When God saw him, he said, I could use him. He is really, really brilliant. So God slapped him off of his horse and blinded him. A church deacon came and prayed for him. He regathered his sight after 3 days and became the author of the book of Romans. The book of Romans is divided into three divisions. The first 8 chapters, 1-8, is what God has done for us through Christ. Romans 9, 10, and 11 is what God is doing through the Jewish people. Romans 12 through 16 is to believers about our conduct in the faith. Now let's go to Romans 9, 10, and 11. This is a codicil. A codicil is a document that when the author has finished the document, he writes the codicil, the addition, and inserts it. Like a lawyer writing a contract, and he's written the contract, and he says, there's something more I need to add. And he adds it, and he puts it in the contract. It's equal to the contract, both in authority and consideration. Paul wrote the book of Romans, and Romans 9, 10, and 11 has nothing to do with 1-8 or 12 through the 16th. This codicil that I'm talking about is so controversial that when I went to seminary, they didn't let us study it. They said, this is too deep for the body of Christ. Well, brother, that was the sic-em sign to me. If they didn't want me to read it, I wanted to read it really bad. So I started researching it early and found out because Paul was writing things in there that our denomination didn't believe in. So it was easy for the professor to leap over it and forget it. So what is replacement theology? Replacement theology teaches that the New Testament has replaced the Old Testament. It teaches that Christianity has replaced Judaism. This is what your students are learning in school. The church has replaced the synagogue. The Christians have replaced the Jewish people as chosen people. Think about that. It teaches that the Jews do not own the land of Israel today. All of these teachings are absolutely wrong. In the Bible, the Jewish people remain the chosen people. The land of Israel is exclusively the property of the Jewish people. The Jewish people are a covenant people. They are a cherished people. They are the apple of God's eye, according to Zechariah, the 2nd chapter. That has not changed. What I'm saying here is that replacement theology teaches that Christianity has replaced Judaism. That's not true. That the church has replaced the synagogue. That's not true. that Christians have replaced the Jewish people as the chosen people. That's not true. It teaches that the Jews do not own the land of Israel today. That's not true. All of these teachings are absolutely wrong. In the Bible, the Jewish people remain the chosen people. They are deeply loved of God today, tomorrow, and forever. They own the land of Israel, period. They are a covenant people. They are a cherished people. They are the apple of God's eye in Zechariah chapter 2, verse 8. Genesis 12 is the seminal chapter in the Bible concerning the Jewish people. God promised Abraham saying, I will bless those that bless you, and I will curse those that curse you. And in you all the families of the earth shall be blessed. Let us consider the uniqueness of Israel. Israel is the only nation on earth created by a sovereign act of God. Israel is the only nation whose borders are recorded in Scripture. The name Israel describes the nation descended from Abraham, Isaac, and Jacob. Remember that Jacob was renamed Israel, and his 12 sons produced 12 tribes, which became national Israel. Later, the people of Israel were called Jews. The fact is that Jews and Israel are synonymous. You cannot love one without loving the other. That's not possible. I've heard people say, well, I like to go to Israel, but I can't stand the Jews. I said, you're not going to Israel with us. The fact is, anti-Zionism is anti-Israel. Both are anti-Semitic. You can't love Israel without loving the Jewish people, and you can't call yourself a Christian and hate the Jewish people, period. Why do we stand with Israel? Let me say this quickly. The church is not Israel. And I assure you, when I was a young person, that was the doctrine. Hang on. This has been taught in churches for generations, and many of you pastors are hanging on to that. The unchangeable fact about the Bible is that Israel is unique. Israel did not choose this uniqueness. God chose it for them. Israel did not choose this uniqueness. God chose it for them. Listen to David's prayer in 1 Chronicles 17:20. This is David's prayer. O Lord, there is none like you, nor is there any God beside you, according to all we have heard with our ears. And who is like your people Israel? Listen, the one nation on the earth whom God went to redeem for himself as a people. That's who they are. Israel is unique to God. Listen to 1 Chronicles 17:22. For you have made your people Israel, your very own people forever, and you, Lord, have become their God. Christians who say God has broken covenant with Israel are so wrong. God does not break covenant. God does not break covenant. Messiah comes through the Jewish people. Romans 9, 4 and 5, Paul lists the distinctive features which apply only to Israel and the Jewish people. To whom pertain the adoption, Paul writes. God adopted the Jewish people as a nation. As his people, Exodus 4, 22, God to Moses tells Pharaoh, thus saith the Lord, Israel is my son, my firstborn son. That's what Moses said to Pharaoh. The day that America stops blessing Israel will be the day God stops blessing the United States of America. Listen to this. Salvation is of the Jews. Who said that? John 4, 22, Jesus is speaking to the Samaritan woman. He said, you Samaritans worship you do not know what, but we the Jews know what we worship, for salvation is of the Jews. The startling fact, without the Jews, there's no salvation. The complete history of the Jewish people from Abraham until the end of time is foretold in Bible prophecy. Israel's enslavement in Egypt was predicted in Genesis 15:13. The first attempt to exterminate the Jewish people was in Egypt under the Pharaoh that knew not Joseph. Why? Because he gave this demonic order to drown all of the Jewish male babies. Why? If you drown the Jewish male babies, the Jewish girls, when they grow up, have no Jews to marry. So they marry the Egyptians. Therefore, in one generation, have you wiped out the Jewish people? So what? So that it means there is no Bible? There are no prophets. There will be no patriarchs. There will be no Jesus Christ. There will be no salvation for us. There will be no eternal life. It was a big deal. God has given to us victory over death, hell, and the grave because these people were willing to call him Lord. The Bible prophecy predicts Israel's deliverance from Egypt with great wealth. It was a payday for 400 years of work. Where did they get the money, the gold, the silver, to build that magnificent tabernacle in the wilderness? The Egyptians gave it to them the night they left Egypt. Why? Because God had just killed all of the firstborn in every house in Egypt. They recognized the sovereignty of God being with the Jewish people. Their possessions of the land of Canaan predicted to Abraham in Genesis 13, 12 through 17. Prophecies 4 through 12 predict the captivity of the northern and southern borders. The 13th prophecy is the regathering of the Jewish people from the nations of the world, and Israel is reborn in May 15, 1948. What did that do? That destroyed the theology of a lot of preachers in America. It just destroyed it because it became known then that Israel, in fact, had come back. And the church was not the primary feature, but now the fact that Israel had come back, it was. It is logical that if a book, the Bible, can predict 13 historical events concerning Israel with absolute accuracy, wouldn't you pay attention to the last three prophecies? Think about this. 14th prophecy is the regathering of all nations against Jerusalem in war. In Luke 21, 20, Ezekiel 38 and 39. This is the Gog-Magog war that will involve Russia, Iran, and Turkey, and radical Islamic nations that are now making war with Israel and America. Ezekiel 38, 4 says, with God speaking, I will put hooks in their jaw and drag you to Israel. What is the bait for the hook? Oil. The Wall Street Journal carried the story recently that Israel has discovered enough oil to last them for all their deeds for 100 years. Think about that. The oil crisis in Iran is the torch that's going to launch the Gog-Magog war of Ezekiel 38, 39. And boys and girls, that could happen tomorrow morning. We are that close to what's going on.
0: From the moment we wake up each morning, the battle for our attention begins. 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
21: Ezekiel 39:2 said, I will leave but a sixth part of thee. The invaders, Russia, Iran, and Turkey, are going to come down, and I am going to destroy those people. 1/6, meaning 84% of the invading armies, God will personally destroy himself. The Bible says, he that keepeth Israel, that means defends Israel, neither slumbers nor sleeps. The Bible said, I will curse those who curse you. The fact is, God Almighty is going to slaughter the anti-Semites sooner or later. In the 15th prophecy, In the 15th prophecy, the supernatural revelation of Messiah to the Jewish peoples, in that day the Lord will defend the inhabitants of Jerusalem. The one who is feeble among them is that day shall be like David. David, the giant killer. In that day, God Almighty will seek to destroy all nations that come against Jerusalem. From that moment forward, Jerusalem and Israel are center stage in the history of the world. God will also send 144,000 Jewish members to tell the Jewish people that the Messiah is coming. That's 12,000 from each tribe. How is that going to happen? Do you remember how Paul had the scales removed from his eyes and became a passionate follower of Jesus Christ? This is going to happen in each of these tribes until 12,000 out of each tribe spread the message, the Messiah is coming and it's Jesus of Nazareth. That's going to happen. The 16th prophecy, the last prophecy, the Messiah will come in glory and power to the city of Jerusalem to establish his eternal kingdom on this earth. 1,000 years of perfect peace is going to happen. It's the golden age of peace. The Bible says during this millennial reign that the lion will lay down with the lamb. The Old Testament and tribulation saints are resurrected and rewarded. This is in Daniel, the 12th chapter, verses 1, 2, 3. Listen to the prophetic clues concerning the rebirth of Israel. The third day in the Bible is a day of major miracles. Jesus rose on the third day. Jesus said concerning Herod in Luke 13, go tell that fox, that would be Herod. Jesus told his disciples to say that. Behold, I cast out demons and perform miracles today and tomorrow. That would be 2,000 years. And on the third day, I shall be glorified. 2 Peter 3 and 8 says, be not ignorant of this one thing, that one day with the Lord is as 1,000 years, and 1,000 years is as one day. How does this apply to Israel? The prophet Hosea gives us the answer. In chapter 5, Hosea prophesied that 2,000 years diaspora, which means the scattering of Israel, in Hosea 5, verses 11 through 14. Then Hosea prophesied again that Israel shall abide many days without a king, without a prince, and afterwards Israel would return to the latter days. The Jewish people officially returned May the 14th, 1948. Hosea prophesied in chapter 6 that God would bind the Jewish people up, and after, toward the end of the 2 days, meaning 2,000 years, he will revive us. And on the third day, he will raise us up and we will live in his sight. When you live in his sight, you see the Messiah. He's there. How long is a day with the Lord? It's 1,000 years. It's 1,000 years. Psalms 90, verse 4, 1,000 years in your sight are but as yesterday. We are now in the third day. That third day started January the 1st, 2000. We are 26 years into the third day. Messiah is coming. Messiah is coming. Messiah is coming. Bible prophecy is revealed by the facts which you have just heard, and Bible prophecy is revealed by prophetic type and shadow foretelling the future. The future of the Jewish people is known by the type and shadow of the lives of Joseph and Jesus. The lives of Joseph and Jesus tell us the past, the present, and the future. Joseph saved Egypt and the world from starvation with the revelation of 7 years of abundance and 7 years of famine. Jesus saved the world from the power of sin and Satan because he was the bread of life. He is still the bread of life. Joseph was the favorite son of his aged father, Jacob. Jesus was the only begotten son of God the Father. Joseph was sent by his father with food to his brothers. Jesus was sent by the Father to the world as the bread of life and the living water, and only Jesus is the bread of life. Give him praise in the house. When Joseph arrived, he was rejected by his brothers. The Bible says Jesus came into his own, and his own received him not. We have no king but Caesar. Give us Barabbas. 800 in Pilate's courtyard, consisting of Pharisees and the money changers. Joseph was sold into slavery to the Midianites. Jesus was sold for 30 pieces of silver, which is the price of a slave. Joseph was falsely accused by Potiphar's wife of rape. You've heard me say before, Potiphar's wife was a desperate housewife. Jesus was falsely accused by Pharisees as being a heretic, a drunkard, a demonized teacher, an insurrectionist who was too dangerous to live. Joseph was sent to prison, where he came out in time certain to stand beside Pharaoh, the most powerful man in the world. Jesus was sent to prison of the grave, where he came out on the third day, victorious over death, hell, and the grave, to stand at the right hand of God Almighty, the creator of heaven and earth. Joseph gave a prophecy predicting the future of Egypt in Exodus. Jesus gave a prophecy predicting the future of the world in Matthew 24, the spine of prophecy that covers 2,000 years. If you really want to master in one chapter all of the prophecy that's worth knowing, it's in Matthew 24. Joseph was given a Gentile bride by Pharaoh. They had two sons, Manasseh and Ephraim. In their inheritance, they were equal sharers in the land of Israel. Jesus was given a Gentile bride at the cross. That Gentile bride was you and me. We were grafted into the covenants of Israel. We became heirs and joint heirs through Jesus Christ at the cross. We became sons and daughters of God the Father through the blood of Jesus. Hallelujah for the cross. Hallelujah for the cross. Joseph's brothers came into the land of Egypt three times looking for food. On the third time, Joseph revealed himself to his brothers. The fact is, the Jewish people have now come into the land of Israel three times. The first time was with Joshua. The second time was the home from Babylonian captivity. And the third time was May 15th, 1948, when a nation was born in a day. The point is, on the third time into the land, the revelation of who Messiah is going to happen. We are living in the hours just preceding that date. Give the Lord praise in the house. What is going to be the reaction of the Jewish people when they recognize Messiah in Jerusalem? The prophet Zechariah chapter 12 says, verse 10 and following, "And I will pour out on the house of David and on the inhabitants of Jerusalem the spirit of grace and supplication. Then they will look on me whom they have pierced." He's going to be recognized by the wounds in his physical body received at Calvary. Zechariah says, yes, they will mourn for him as one mourns for his only son, and grieve for him as one grieves for a firstborn son. And the land shall mourn, and every family by itself, and the family of the house of David by itself, and their wives by themselves, the family of the house of Nathan by itself, and their wives by themselves, the family of the house of Levi by itself, and their wives by themselves. Every tribe is going to have 7 days of mourning. And when they see them, this is the Bible, and when they see him, Jesus, whom they have pierced, they will weep as one weeps for his only son 7 days. It's a national Sheva, a national day of remorse. They will know him by the scars of his riven side. The story ends as Joseph brings his family into Egypt to occupy the rich lands. The Jewish people were not forgotten in Joseph's kingdom. They received the rich lands of Goshen. When Jesus Christ returns, they will not be forgotten in the millennial kingdom that will never end. The Jewish people will be front and center. Hath God cast away his people, the Jewish people? Certainly not. What can I do to receive the blessings and favor of God by blessing Israel? Is pray. Psalms 122:6 says, pray for the peace of Jerusalem. They shall prosper that love you. Jerusalem is the key to world peace. When Israel is at peace, the world will be at peace. When Israel is forced to go to war to defend itself, world threatened by war will end. We need

0: may you leave this assembly dedicated to being the torch of truth in this nation that causes the nation to be informed that the Jewish people are God's chosen people. They are loved and they are adored by God Himself, and they are with us as dear friends. In the authority of Jesus' name, receive this blessing. Amen and amen. God bless you. We're dismissed.
1: Freedom is defined in the dictionary as the quality or state of being free. God has given us the power to get wealth and achieve financial freedom.
2: 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He is your provider, and you will not prosper until you learn how to give to the Lord with a cheerful heart.
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5: King David tells us very clearly what we have access to through the power of praise and thanksgiving. He says, enter into his gates with thanksgiving. Somebody say gates. He said, and enter into his courts with praise. Somebody say courts. The reason that David identifies these two places, the gates and the courts, is because in every ancient city, inside the gates, the walls of the city, is where court was held. This is where decisions were made. This is where citizens who wanted judgment came and found a ruling on their issue. And what David is saying you get when you have thanksgiving and praise in your life is that you go into the very courts of heaven and you receive decisions on your behalf from the King of Kings and the Lord of Lords. In the book of Ruth, the fourth chapter, we read about Ruth and Boaz. And Boaz decides that he wants to find out who has the legal right to marry Ruth. And so the Bible says in Ruth chapter 4, verse 1, Boaz went up to the gate and he sat down there. And then he waited for the close relative to come by, and he invited him to sit down with the elders of the city. Why did Boaz go to the gates? Because that's where court was held. They enter into a negotiation, and 10 verses later, the Bible says, all of the people who were at the gate and the elders said, we are witnesses. Today, through the power of praise and thanksgiving, you can go into the very place where decisions in heaven are made concerning your life here on earth. And the angels that surround the throne and the saints who have gone before are nothing more than witnesses to what God is declaring on your behalf. When you worship the Lord, you don't have to wait for a judge to clear his docket to hear your case, because you are going to the place where there is a king who is above kings and a lord who is above lords. It is in that court that you don't have an advocate with a good reputation for all of the victories that he's won here on earth. You have an advocate with a name that is above every name, who has risen from the grave and been seated at the right hand of God the Father. The Bible tells us that the Lord inhabits the praises of his people. Do you need God to show up in your life? Are you waiting for his hand to do something? Are you waiting for a mountain to move? Are you waiting for a breakthrough? If you need God to show up, the Lord inhabits the

0: praises of his people. It means he literally comes and sits down in the environment where his name is being praised. And church, let me tell you, when God shows up, the brokenhearted are made strong and mended in his presence. When God shows up, the weeping that has endured for the night is exchanged for a shout of joy that comes in the morning. When God shows up, those who are sick in their body are healed. The lame can leap. The dumb can speak. The deaf can hear. The blind can see again. Whenever God shows up, those who are in the battle are crowned more than conquerors. When God shows up, troubles turn into triumphs and trials turn into victories, because that's the kind of God that we serve. Do you need a breakthrough today? Don't talk about what you want to change. Praise the name of the God who changes everything. Do you need hell to back up today? Talk to the one that whenever he shows up, he has the keys to death, hell, and the grave, and he has already triumphed over them at a place called Calvary. It is through your power and your willingness to give God praise and thanksgiving that you experience his presence and walk in the victory that the Bible declares you can have in Jesus' name. When you understand the power of praise, there is no reason for you not to feel like a victorious Christian. I think God gets tired of listening to his kids whine about what they're enduring here on the earth. He's already given us the victory. All we have to do is give him thanks and praise for what he has done. Which is why I want you to understand today, praise is not something you feel. Praise is a fact. It's something you do, whether you feel like it or not. Praise is an attitude. Praise is an attitude. Have you ever met somebody with an attitude? Trust me, as many years as I've been in church, I know all about attitudes. I'm looking at several of them in this sanctuary today. You can tell who came to church, and you can tell who's been brought to church. And it doesn't matter to me. Praise is not a feeling. Praise is an attitude. Job had this attitude of praise when he had lost everything that everyone would consider dear. He lost his business. He lost his health. He lost his children. He lost everything that he had spent his life accumulating. And there, sitting on the ash heap of his life, he said, "The Lord gives and the Lord taketh away. Blessed be the name of the Lord." That's an attitude of praise. Paul and Silas had an attitude of praise. The Bible in the book of Acts tells us that they were arrested for preaching the gospel, and they were taken into the innermost part of the dungeon, and they were beaten, and they were chained, and they were tortured. And then it says, but at midnight they were singing hymns and offering praise unto God, and the presence of God came and visited the jail where they were being held, until the very walls shook and every chain was broken and every door was opened. Why? Because they had an attitude of praise. David had this attitude in Psalms 34 and verse 1 when he said, "I will bless the Lord at all times, and his praise shall continually be in my mouth." I will bless the Lord at all times. How much? All times. It's easy to bless the Lord when everything's going well. But David didn't say, "I'm going to do it in the good times." He said, "I'm going to do it at all times." David wrote this psalm in the cave of Adullam. He's hiding from Saul. He's been anointed to lead, and yet he's hiding in darkness. And he recognizes that he can turn his cave into a cathedral, not because he has the ability to escape his circumstance, but because he can, through the power of praise, bring God into his circumstance. You don't change the environment, you change the atmosphere. David had this attitude of praise, and he gets down to the point of it very quickly whenever he says, "I will bless the Lord. Say that with me. I will bless the Lord. He lets us know very quickly that praise is personal. Praise is personal. You have to make the decision to praise the Lord for yourself. And I have to make the decision to praise the Lord for myself. We must never fail to gather together and worship the Lord collaboratively, collectively, in the congregation. This is what the Bible says in Hebrews chapter 10, verse 25. Do not forsake the assembling of yourselves together. Jesus told his disciples, where two or three of you are gathered in my name, there I will be in your midst. Every Sunday when we get together here at Cornerstone Church, the presence of Jesus Christ shows up. How do I know? Because he promised he would be here. Our corporate worship is essential, but when we get together corporately, I have to individually bring my contribution of praise, and you have to individually bring your contribution of praise. Why? Because it doesn't matter how much I worship God, my praise doesn't benefit you, and your praise doesn't benefit me. I have to give him my sacrifice just like you do. Praise is personal. Not only is praise personal, but praise is a sign of maturity. When you worship the Lord, you are letting the world know that you recognize where your blessings come from. Nobody expects a three-month-old child to finish dinner and look up at their mom and go, "Wow, that was great. Best I've had in 90 days. Never has a newborn entered the world and while he is being given his birthday spankings, looked up at the doctor and said, "You're really good at this." We don't expect it from infants and the immature because we recognize that they're not developed enough to know where they are and why they are and how they receive what they receive. But when that child gets old enough to vote, they better learn to be thankful. They better learn to give gratitude and thanks to the individuals who have blessed them. When they're not developed enough to recognize the source of their blessing, they get a pass. But as they mature, they need to learn to say thank you. Parents, if you've got 25-year-old children that don't know how to be thankful, you need to correct that. Praise is not just personal, but praise is powerful. When you read the Word of God, you find out time and time again what the power of praise can do. What brought down the impossible barrier of the walls of Jericho? Nothing more than a shout of praise. When the shofar sounded, the children of Israel shouted in triumph, and what others saw as impossible became possible because of the power of praise.
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0: King David knew that praise was powerful, which is why whenever he faced the giant, he didn't look at the giant and say, "Excuse me, let me consult God about how I'm supposed to handle this." Goliath looked at David and said, today I'm going to feed you to the birds of the air and to the beasts of the field. How many of you hear intimidation in that? David said, you come to me with spear and a sword, but I come to you in the name of the Lord. You have natural weapons that you want to use against me, but my weapons are not carnal. My weapons are mighty in God for the pulling down of every stronghold and every high thing that exalts itself against the knowledge of God. David had such an attitude of praise that when he faced the giant, he didn't run to God and talk to God about the giant. He ran to the giant and said, you don't know anything about the God that I serve. If he's for me, then who can be against me? Greater is he who is in me than he who is in the world. I am more than a conqueror through Christ. Was he intimidated? No, because God hasn't given us a spirit of fear, but one of power and of love and of sound mind. David recognized that if he could lift his voice and magnify the King above kings who is mighty in battle, then the giant that stood before him was nothing more than a victory that was waiting to be won. Child of God, maybe you've been facing the impossible. Stop walking around your problem, worrying about how it's going to be fixed, and start magnifying God that he can move mountains. If you've been waiting for God to show up in your circumstance, if you've been waiting for God to defeat the giant that you're facing, stop telling the world about how big your problems are and start telling your problems about the mighty God that you serve. Praise is not only powerful, but whether you know it or not, praise is not optional. You don't get to choose. I just don't feel like praising today. So what? Praise him anyway. Why? Because the Bible says, let everything that has breath, praise the Lord. Just real quick, so I'm certain that we're talking to the right audience, I need everybody to inhale. Just go, go ahead, take a breath. If you're a non-breather, sit this one out. But based on the breath that you just breathed, you just realized that you have been ordained as an instrument of praise. It does not matter what you feel like doing. It matters what you have been created to do. Let everything that has breath praise the Lord. It's not an option. It's an opportunity to give God the praise and the glory that he and he alone is worthy of. People say, well, I just don't know that that's exactly accurate, Pastor. I mean, I was raised to treat church seriously. Me too. Believe me, if you want to tell church stories, I bet I got a few more than you do. And I believe church is serious. I believe that every church is a place that is filled with people who are seriously lost and seriously bound and seriously living under the death sentence of sin, seriously slaves to a past that they could not escape. And suddenly there was a God who loved you so much that he sent his only begotten son to seriously save you and set you free. When you were sick, he seriously paid the price for your healing. When you were in need, he seriously paid the price for your provision. When you were under attack, he seriously crowned you with his loving kindness and prepared a table before you in the presence of your enemies. He has seriously set you free. For whom the Son sets free is free indeed. He has broken the shackles and the chains of your shame, because old things have passed away, and behold, all things have become new in Christ Jesus. He has seriously given you the victory in your battle, because he has said that you would be more than a conqueror through Christ. Church, when you realize where you were and how you got where you are, I believe that that the God who brought you through the fire and the God who protected you in the flood and the God whose hand has been upon you, that God deserves a serious amount of your praise. So let everything that has

0: You say, well, I'm just not comfortable doing that. And you're going to be very upset when we get to heaven. You say, I just don't know how to do that, liar. I've seen you people. You go to stadiums. Hundreds of thousands of people there. Tell me about comfortable. There's nothing comfortable about standing and staring at the back of some guy's sweaty neck, hoping that you can see the game. Having the guy behind you spit his hot dog and nachos all over the back of your hair as he's cheering on his team. Oh, I don't feel comfortable raising my hands in church. I've seen you do the wave. You sit there waiting for your turn. Not yet, not yet, not yet. Oh, here it comes. Yay! And then you have enough attitude to walk into church, and when you see somebody who understands where their blessings come from, lift their hands and raise their voice and magnify the King above kings, you give them a sideways look. Let me tell you something. They know where real victory comes from. It comes from the King above kings and the Lord above lords. They know where real strength comes from. They know where hope comes from. They know where joy comes from. They know where peace comes from. Child of God, no matter what you're facing today, if you'll magnify his matchless name, then the God who created heaven and earth will enter your circumstance and bring you victory. Are you sick? Praise his name, because he sent his word and he healed them. Are you under attack? Praise his name, because he is a banner in battle. Do you feel down and defeated and depressed? Then magnify his name, for he is the glory and the lifter of your head. Magnify the Lord with me, and let us exalt his name together, for the Lord is good, and his mercy endures to every generation. Give God a shout of praise in this house today. Remain standing. I say this in closing. Whether you praise God or not has nothing to do with your circumstances. It has nothing to do with what you wish for and want. It has everything to do with your attitude. An attitude that recognizes that the Lord giveth and the Lord taketh away. Blessed be the name of the Lord. An attitude that recognizes that while the circumstances on this earth may change, the God that you praise is the same yesterday, today, and forever. If he was worthy in the good times, then he's worthy in the hard times. And you may look at me and say, preacher, you just don't know what I'm going through. You don't know what I've been through. You're right. There's way too many people in this church for me to know every detail about every person. That's not a problem for me. Because while I don't know your circumstance, I know the one who is walking through it with you. Said he'd never leave you nor forsake you. He said that he would prepare a table before you. He said he would anoint your head with oil, that his goodness and his mercy would follow you all the days of your life. And he's never made a promise that he didn't keep. So inasmuch as that God is the God who's with you in whatever trial you face, I can say with full faith, confidence, and assurance today, you should praise the Lord because he is worthy to be praised. Here's how we're going to end this service today. Praise is personal. my sacrifice doesn't liberate you, and your sacrifice doesn't liberate me. So we're going to take a moment and offer God a sacrifice of praise and thanksgiving in this sanctuary. Many of you here today and thousands of you watching, you need God to show up in your life. We're getting ready to enter into his gates with thanksgiving and into his courts with praise. We're getting ready to see supernatural decisions made about natural circumstances, issues that you don't know how to solve, but he does, problems that you can't fix, but he can. Battles that you can't win, but he's already got the victory. He's just waiting for you to get in his presence and receive it. So right where you are, I want you to lift your hands and raise your voice and just begin to offer him a sacrifice of praise. God, thank you. Thank you for the joy of my salvation. Thank you for every gift and every good thing that you have given me. Thank you for the physical strength to be in your house today. Thank you for your mercy that is renewed every morning. Thank you for your grace that knows no measure and no limit, and in spite of our inadequacy is sufficient. Thank you, Heavenly Father, that your word does not return void, but it accomplishes every purpose for which you sent it. Thank you, Heavenly Father, that you've given your angels charge over me to guard me and to protect me. Thank you that no weapon that has ever been formed against me would prosper. Thank you that in the darkest of valleys, you are the light of the world who walks with me every step that I take. Thank you that every mountain that is in front of me, you can move it. And if you don't move it, you'll give me the strength to climb it. Thank you that every enemy that I'll ever face has already been defeated because the battle belongs to the Lord. God, today we thank you that we can enter into your presence and into your courts with praise. Today we thank you that there's not a situation or a need that is represented in this room that you do not already know about. Today we thank you that you have got the answer to every problem, that you have got sufficiency to supply every need, that you can and you will do exceedingly and abundantly above all that we could ask, that we could think, that we can imagine, because you are that and so much more. We thank you. We thank you. We thank you.
1: God's love for Israel has no boundaries. His eyes are constantly fixed on the state of Israel. Everything prophetic that will happen from now until Messiah returns revolves around Israel.
2: How serious is God about Israel? Deuteronomy chapter 7 and 6 tells us, "For you are a holy people to the Lord your God. The Lord your God has chosen you to be a people for himself, a special treasure above all the peoples on the face of the earth."
1: Stay focused on God and what matters to him. Thank you for standing with us and making a difference for God's kingdom.
2: Now, I want you to stay tuned because Pastor Hagee has a blessing just for you.
1: And now may the Lord bless you and may the Lord keep you. And may the Lord make his face to shine upon you and be gracious unto you, giving you his peace. Do not be distressed by what you see happening on the earth, for God has not given us the spirit of fear, but of power, of love, and of a sound mind. May you walk under the anointing of the Holy Spirit to be a torch of truth to those who have lost their way. May God's boldness be in you to speak biblical truths to the people the Lord sends your way. May God, our Heavenly Father, confirm to you that you are heirs and joint heirs with Jesus Christ, that he is your Lord and Savior and our soon coming King. Receive this blessing in the authority of Jesus' name. Amen and amen.
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7: From ABC News, I'm Brian Clark. New York City police say there were many incidents of incredibly reckless and dangerous behavior on the streets among fans celebrating the New York Knicks NBA title. That resulted in 63 arrests. Several school buses were damaged or destroyed, some set on fire. Those fans were in New York City, while it was the Knicks who won their first title in 53 years in San Antonio. And Coach Mike Brown said,
8: I couldn't believe it. That's the first thing. It was surreal.
7: Jalen Brunson scored 45 points last night, and he was named the series' most valuable player. There is a different kind of big sports stage tonight, the South Lawn of the White House. It will play host to a UFC fight, the first time there's ever been a pro sports competition at the White House. It comes on President Trump's 80th birthday amid his longstanding relationship with UFC's owner Dana White. ABC's Selena Wang has more.
9: Storms are possible here in D.C. tonight, but Dana White says the show will go on rain or shine. And President Trump says he'll be there, then head straight to France for the G7 conference right after the fight.
7: Key topic on the sidelines at the G7 will be what's next in the Middle East. The U.S. and Iran moving closer to signing an agreement to end the fighting. ABC's chief global affairs anchor Martha Raddatz in Jerusalem said once the deal signed, the Strait of Hormuz would open, but other issues would still have to be settled.
10: They say they have about 60 days to resolve all these other issues, and that's where they get into the nuclear technicalities, like going in to get that enriched uranium, or as President Trump calls it, the nuclear dust. He said that we, the United States, would go in when things calm down or at an appropriate time. But again, very vague details on what this would look like, and to have only 60 days to settle those kinds of complications, That's a tough call.
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14: 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Of course, when you've got that many acres of nursery, you've got room for a lot of different things, and they are well stocked on summertime annuals, on warm weather plants, on perennials, on all those plants that qualify for the SAW's Water Saver Rebate Program. Fanix has it all. And talk about Eco lithium ion battery powered equipment. I could hardly believe that at the Festival of Flowers actually had the big riding mower, which is totally battery powered. I call it the Sunday morning equipment because you can be out working in your yard and the neighbors won't even know what you're doing because it is so quiet. Fanix has it all. They're open 7 days a week to serve you. You need to check out their website for upcoming events. 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
14: All right. Well, a very good morning out there across San Antonio, the Hill Country, South Texas, or anywhere you may be listening on the Internet. Jimmy tells me we've got pretty much open lines at the nursery, at the station. So if you'd like to get your call in early, be a great time to call. You know those numbers, 210-599-5555. I look forward to talking to you. We've got the next 3 hours to talk gardening, and then Dr. Kirby comes in, and, oh, all sorts of interesting things we could talk with him about. I have a number of topics to bring up with him. And anyway, what I'm most interested in is what is on your mind. So give me a call, 210-599-5555. Lots of things going on out in the garden. I tell you, the heat has certainly hit. One precaution I would give you, a lot of things, these hot afternoons, they're drooping even when they're not dry. They're simply drooping from the heat. When it gets up into the 90s, which is where it has been the past few afternoons, plants are simply losing moisture faster than they can take it up. And that leads to a wilting. Unfortunately, a lot of people look at that and say, oh, it must be dry, I'm going to go water it. They wind up keeping things too wet, and then things don't do so well. And that's one of many things, by the way, I'm going to talk about next weekend. I think most of y'all have heard by now that we're going back to teaching some seminars on Saturday mornings. Won't be every Saturday, but off and on through the summer, probably approximately every other week, we'll have a free-of-charge seminar over here at the Old Shades of Green. We're calling it BYOC, Bring Your Own Chair, because we don't have a huge number of chairs, but we've got a great space out underneath those big, beautiful cypress trees we're protecting. We're calling it Seminars Under the Cypress. We did our first one last weekend, and we just had a lot of fun. Had between 45 and 50 people here. I think everybody had a good time, and next one's going to be next weekend, and it will be again pretty much all about water and watering and what water is, how water works in the plants, how we can maximize it. Talk a little bit about rainwater. Anyway, that's going to be next Saturday morning. It'll be 9:30, absolutely free of charge out under the cypress trees here. So if you have an interest, and I hope you do, I certainly hope you'll come. I guarantee I'll keep you entertained for an hour or so. I think we talked a little longer than that last weekend, but I'm going to try to hold them to about an hour so I'm not taking up too much of your Saturday. So I would certainly look forward to seeing you over here. We'll do a seminar next Saturday, and then we'll probably skip the following Saturday because that's the 4th of July, and then back with more information after that. Well, it looks like Anson and Richard have questions they would like to ask. So let's get phone calls. Anson is first in line. Good morning, Anson.
15: Hey, good morning, Bob. I'm calling from Live Oak, Texas. And
14: very good.
15: Looking forward to the seminar next week for sure. I had a question. My garden is just doing wonderful with all the rain and stuff we've had, but two of my plants are doing terrible. I've got a shrimp plant that and an American beautyberry where the stalks are just dying one at a time. Everything else is thriving around it, and these things are just like just turned black, and you know, one stalk at a time. Any ideas? Is it too much water? Is it...
14: How often are you watering, and how are you watering? Are you watering by hand, with a drip, with timers? How are you watering, and how often are you doing it?
15: They're pretty shady areas, so I honestly haven't hardly watered in the last couple of weeks. They've been getting plenty of water. Do they need more water, supplemental?
14: They need to be watered very thoroughly when they're watered. The beautyberry in particular will very definitely tell you when it's dry. It will droop. And when you water it, it'll perk back up. Both of those are among the hardiest plants that you could possibly have, and they both should do well in the shade. So my thought is that you're probably watering too often, but you may not be watering thoroughly enough when you water.
15: Yeah.
14: The It does not sound like insects or disease, and so that pretty much brings us back to watering. And on average, I'm going to tell you, I'm thinking about a couple of beauty berries that I was watering yesterday. I'd say that in our landscape, we're probably watering about every third day, but they are out in full sun, and the shade is not going to be that often. You can't go by the calendar until you've been doing it a while, but my guess is probably once a week is going to be about right. My thought is you are probably watering too often, but perhaps not thoroughly enough when you do water.
15: Yeah, and maybe I've been too over-reliant on just Mother Nature's rain, which was
14: Mother Nature,
15: smattering of rain, but not deep enough, you know?
14: Exactly. We've had nice little half inch and up to an inch of rain, but that wets the ground maybe 3 or 4 inches down, and the roots are going to be a lot further down than that. So, yeah, I think you're not watering thoroughly enough when you water and relying too much on Mother Nature. And I mean, thank goodness for the rains. These rains have been great for the grasses, but have not been adequate for shrubs and newly planted trees. Both of them should come back out. The beauty berry may come out at the base if the top doesn't come out. Is it the standard purple American beauty berry?
15: Yeah, it is.
14: Okay, yeah, it's a good hardy plant. When it is time to water, I would add either a little Garrett juice or a little bit of Super Thrive to the mix. Okay. And in the meantime, it wouldn't hurt to mix up a sprayer, again, of Garrett juice and or Super Thrive, and get out and just, you know, daily get out and mist those things heavily. You don't want to be keeping the soil too wet, but plants will absorb a great deal of material directly through their soft bark. And while these plants are getting their roots reestablished, a little bit of foliar feeding would be a good thing for them. But I think you'll find most of them are going to come back okay.
15: Okay, great, great. Well, I got a final comment and then maybe a topic for a seminar or maybe just something to talk about on the show. One comment is that Farmer James calls, ask him where he sells his stuff because we'd like to go buy his vegetables. It sounds like he knows what he's doing.
14: He's out. Do you know where Marion, Texas is?
15: Yeah, it's right.
14: He's out in Marion, and I think. Gosh, it's been a while since I've been through Marion. Used to go out to Shule's Nursery all the time when Jim had that open. But I think there's a hardware store there in Marion, and I believe that's where he probably sells. But I'll sure ask him what kind of schedule he's on. I know it sort of depends on when he has things to sell, but that's a good question. And he's probably sitting out by that. Well, he may not have the iron stove going today, but he's probably sitting out there listening. So, James, give us a call and tell us about your vegetable stand and what I'd love to hear.
15: Yeah, that's it. And then the last thing, just yesterday somebody had called in about pump sprayers.
14: Uh-huh.
15: I need to buy one. I think they called about a trombone sprayer. But maybe in a seminar or maybe now, I don't, whenever. But I'd love some guidance because you go online and look, and there's a million of them. You go, you know, it's. I don't know what I'm looking for, and I want a durable brand. I seem like I buy one every 2 years and end up just throwing my money away. So,
14: well, if you're looking for, if you're looking for a pump-up sprayer, 1, 2, 3 gallon, they come in various sizes. The best on the market that I have ever seen. The brand is Quasar, Quasar. They come out of Poland. And, I mean, these things are best made, and they've got little, you know, trigger sprayers, hand sprayers, but they make, 1 and 2 gallon. I don't, 3 gallon gets heavy to lug around, so 1 or 2 gallon. But if you get Quasar, you'll be getting the best on the market. And, gosh, I've had one of those for years and years and years and years, and still works fine. The one thing I always remember to do is flush some clean water through it after I spray. And then a lot of times I'll put a little drop of oil up around that hole up on top where the pump goes up and down. And beyond that, they take very little maintenance. Now, trombone sprayer is a whole different thing.
15: Yeah.
14: And, the best ones are brass, and they, of course, have the little hose with the weight on it that you put down in the bucket of whatever you're spraying, and then you operate it simply by you know, pumping it back and forth like a trombone. Waha, where did they get that name? But I'll ask Howard today if he still knows a good source. And I would expect to pay for a good trombone sprayer, I'd expect to pay $50 to $75 if you're looking for a good price range. But those things should last a lifetime. Mine's probably 50 years old, and it still works beautifully. So we'll see who has any suggestions. And if you are looking on the Internet, that's what I'd be looking for, and that's what I would expect to pay for one.
15: All right. Sounds good. Well, look forward to the seminar and learning more about rainwater and rainwater catchment and stuff. So have a great day. Love the show.
14: Well, I appreciate that. And we'll also talk about proper watering, so your beauty berry and shrimp plant and everything will do better for you. So, Anson, get out and have a wonderful week, and I'll look forward to seeing you next Saturday.
15: Okay. See you later.
14: Thank you so much. All right. Bye. Next in line is Richard. Good morning, Richard.
16: How you doing, Bob?
14: I'm well, sir. How about yourself today?
16: Not too bad. We've got a couple of sweet 100s growing in a contraption called an earth box.
14: Okay.
16: All started out well, but now my fruits are extremely small. We're talking about dime size or smaller. What's the cause?
14: Sweet 100 is not a big tomato. That's just a little bit on the small side. I'd expect them to be, you know, more the size of a grape. Is the plant in full sun?
16: It is.
14: And what are you feeding with?
16: Half has to grow, and then organic powdery type mix.
14: Okay. Did it have bigger fruit early in the season, or is this what it's been doing all season long?
16: No, it had a quarter-sized fruit in the first couple of weeks when it produced, and like I said, now they're very tiny.
14: I would increase your fertilizing. In fact, I'd probably feed every time you water. I might consider giving it a little bit of shade. If there's any way you can rig like a little shade structure on the west side of it so that it's not getting quite as much afternoon sun. The hormones that, you know, make a plant grow, the hormones that have a lot to do with the size of the fruit, are broken down by bright sunlight. And it may just be that, you know, you're in such a bright place, and we have gotten into very sunny afternoons. It may just be a normal thing that, you know, takes place as we get into sunnier, brighter weather. So I'd try a little shade on the west side of the plant. I would increase your fertilizing, and that ought to allow the plant to produce at its, you know, at its maximum size. I think it's most likely just, you know, the intense sun. And Sweet 100 is typically, you know, it doesn't, as we get into hot, you know, bright, bright summer weather, the fruit the size of the end of your little finger, you know, is about what you can expect. Earlier spring and again in the fall, you can expect them to be a little bigger. But I think it's partly, or maybe even mostly, a consequence of where it's growing.
16: Okay. What is your meteorologist acquaintance prognosticated?
14: He says that we are likely to have rains continue, but probably not, you know, multiple inches at a time. He said we're definitely into the El Nino pattern now, and we can expect rainfall, but he said it's probably going to be half an inch to an inch at a time, not going to be the 3 to 5 inches that we really need for the aquifers and the creeks and things like that. So he says we're going to stay definitely on the moist side, but probably not real intensive rainfall.
16: Thank you much.
14: You're always welcome. I appreciate the call. Thank you. And let me see. Martha, hang on just a second. You will be up next, but I'm looking at the clock, and it tells me it's time to get a break in here. We do have actually four open. Well, Martha's on one, so we have three more open lines. Grab one of them, 210-599-5555. Well, I talk about GeoSource. I drive by GeoSource once or twice a day on my comings and goings, and always look over there and see what's going on. They're open Monday through Friday, of course. But the mountains of mulch, they make a lot of compost. They use that compost to further make wonderful products like their Hill Country Garden Soil Mix, like a top dressing material you can put over your lawn. 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Great soil softening agent. And it's so good to know that GeoSource will never, ever put any biosolids in there or any materials that have any toxicity to them. Their compost is based largely on vegetable matter, sometimes a little bit of manure in there, but nothing that will ever contain picloram or any bad stuff like that. 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
14: All right, back to gardening. It's going to be Martha and David and Steve. Martha's next. Good morning, Martha.
0: Good morning.
14: Good morning.
0: I need a quick potato 101. I've got a nice crop of potatoes. It's two or three different varieties. And some of them are starting to turn yellow at the top and flop over. Some of them are still kind of nice and green. But I know I need to pull them up, but I read somewhere that you need to wait until the ground dries out if you're going to try to store them. And just tell me how best to harvest them.
14: Well, good questions all. Potatoes don't ripen, so you can pretty much harvest any time you like. When that top starts to yellow and brown, you know that your potatoes are not going to grow anymore. They've gotten as big as they're going to get, so you might as well go ahead and dig them. The potatoes need to be dry to be stored, but doesn't necessarily, I mean, you know, if your soil's extra moist, if we're into a rainy period, sometimes you really can't wait for the soil to dry out or the potatoes could potentially rot in the ground. But the important thing is that, you know, they be clean and dry. Usually, if you want to wash them, you can, but if you do that, you're going to need to store them one layer deep. You can't stack them, you can't put them too close together, because they do need to be good and dry when they go into storage. If you wait until the soil's good and dry, that's fine. But if we get into one of those periods where we get some moisture every day, or if you have other, you know, garden plants that you need to water while the potatoes are still nearby, sometimes you just have to dig them a little bit early and let them dry. It's better to clean them by brushing them than it is by washing them, because again, you never want them to be wet when they're stored. You remember the old kind of heavy duty plastic boxes they used to, or maybe they still do, deliver soft drinks to the stores in and things.
0: Yeah.
14: That's how I store potatoes and onions both. I'll just put a single layer in a box, but you can stack those boxes in the room in my barn where I keep such things. I stack them four or five crates high, so to speak. So store them in some way that they get good air circulation all the way around. And if you've got a cool, dark, dry place, you can keep them for quite some time.
0: So if you're keeping them in your barn, that's cool enough, huh?
14: Well, I've got a pretty big barn, and I'm using an old tack room that's well away from any external walls or things. So it's let's just say, if I was going to get close up in the barn, that's the room I would want to be trapped in. It's certainly, you're not going to get chilly in there, but it is a little bit cooler than the ambient temperature is. So that's just how it, you know, is convenient in my life. You can store them anywhere you like. I would not put them in a hot garage or utility room or somewhere like that, but just, you know, room temperature. A little bit room temperature and shady. That's one thing about potatoes. You don't want the fruit in the sun. That goes for while they're growing as well. If that potato's right up at the surface of the soil, it'll start developing chlorophyll, which ruins it as an eating potato. So they do need to stay in a shady area. And if you see them getting right up toward the surface while they're growing, you need to add a couple more inches of dirt on top of them so that doesn't happen.
0: Yeah, I swear. I saw two or three that were up at the top, and I piled dirt on top of them, and then that night we would get a rain, and then I go back out, and I piled dirt, and we'd get rain.
14: Well, don't be complaining about that rain. It's been a big improvement this year over the past several.
0: I am certainly not. This is the first time in, gosh, 10 years our creek has been flowing constantly. It's great. That's very helpful. Thank you so much. And one quick question, is it time to pull up my alyssum?
14: You can plant alyssum anytime. One thing about alyssum in the warm months, it is real susceptible to damage by little itty-bitty caterpillars. And, you know, you have to look carefully to even see them. But you'll just suddenly notice that you're not having blooms, and seems like you have buds, but nothing opens. That is almost always a sign that you've got those blasted little caterpillars, and they eat the buds before they even start to get well developed. So Find time to plant a lissom, but I would sure be spraying regularly with some BT to keep the little caterpillars under control.
0: Oh, that's my problem. I had already, I think you might not have heard me, I had already planted it, and it's looking so bad and ratty and no blooms, and I thought, well, maybe it's too hot, so it must be the caterpillars.
14: It's the caterpillars. And

0: concoction.
1: Right.
0: All right. I knocked out about 95% of the everything that looked like a weed a couple weeks ago. But here in Pasadena, we've had a lot of rain. I think we've had like 7 inches since then. So I've had to hold off. Yeah, I didn't want the nasty stuff to come back because of a lot of water.
1: Right.
0: But it's finally, I finally got a couple of dry days, came back, and I took my pump-up sprayer and added some surfactant to it. And I went around and just misted each and individual what was left. And, boy, it just overnight, again, it knocked it out, turned it pure black. And the only thing that really came back with a vengeance was some clover that crept over from my neighbor's yard. But it went black instantly. But I looked for it to go away.
1: Yeah.
0: It's amazing how that all worked out.
2: And tell me what proportions you're using of baking soda and cinnamon.
0: Okay, one pound box of baking soda, 1 dry ounce of cinnamon, and 1 teaspoon of cumin. And that's a measured dry 1 ounce of cinnamon, not the jigger full or whatever, because that's not nearly enough.
2: Okay, but one ounce by volume, yeah, not by weight.
0: Exactly, Bob. I cannot believe how well that stuff works.
2: It's just amazing, and to be so non-toxic and so effective. It's and apparently there are various variations on that from what Howard was telling us, but. It's just the kind of thing I love, totally natural products that are safe for people and pets, but knock out the weeds. What all different weeds, you mentioned clover, and clover's actually, if I'm going to have a weed, clover's not a bad one to have because it builds the soil. My principal weed is what they call horse herb, or some people call it straggler daisy, but what all types of weeds have you had success with?
0: Dichondra and what's the other one that looks like dichondra?
2: Hydrocotyl is the common name of it. Go ahead.
0: We know it doesn't kill the roots, but what it has done is it killed all that top growth. It was so thick in one spot. There was no St. Augustine there anymore, and now the St. Augustine is growing back over it. And again, laying off the sprinkler system, trying to starve it out, and so far it's all been working. I know it can come back, but I know how to get rid of it now.
2: Well, it sounds like you've discovered a good thing. Have you tried it on any grassy weeds, any of the, things like what people call crabgrass or any of the little bunch grasses that come up? Have you tried your mix on those?
0: I don't have any crabgrass, but what I've got is a little bit of Virginia buttonweed that keeps coming up every once in a while. And then, there's about 3, maybe 4 different types of little grassy weeds that I don't have a name for, and got rid of those also. And now, after I put it on Friday, everything where I did it, it looks black right now, but that's the death, And once we get a little more rain and it washes off all that residue, stuff will start growing again.
2: Grass. Oh, absolutely. Absolutely. And you said you put it out with a sprayer or with a duster?
0: No, I got that battery-powered duster, which is, I couldn't believe that DeWalt tool worked like it does. It's just, it was amazing.
2: Yeah, the Dustin Miser or whatever they call it. Yes, sir, those are.
0: That is the cat's meow right there. I've never seen anything like it.
2: Well, I'm big into lithium-ion products, whether... there are several different companies, Ego and Steel, along with DeWalt, are making real good quality equipment. 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I'm still a big fan of Bosch. They make the best batteries, in my opinion. And my only problem with DeWalt is they don't, at least they didn't used to sell individual batteries.

0: And I've had a DeWalt cordless saw and drills and all. Battery goes bad, you have to buy a whole new kit. 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So you got the good deal. Take good care of it and keep up the good work. And I appreciate the report.
1: Well, one other thing, Bob, and it's lesson hard learned, cost me a few bucks. I tried to buy some cheap Chinese knockoff batteries for a few things I've got. My wife's electric blower, don't do it.
0: No.
1: Pony up the big money and get the real deal.
0: Oh man,
1: It's necessary.
0: the real deal is expensive. Now you get into the batteries for line trimmers, and I have a battery powered mower. Those batteries are phenomenal, and as long as you don't drop them, dropping a one of the lithium ion batteries is a kiss of death to it. But long as you take care of them, they'll last for years. But golly, I think I paid like $140 per battery. Not because my old ones were wearing out, but I just wanted a couple of backups because I have a pretty big area that I have to mow regularly. But I'm gonna have to look for one of the dusters. That sounds like it would be a good addition to my arsenal of quiet tools that I can use on Sunday mornings without worrying about who's going to be getting waked up by them. But I sure appreciate you sharing your success stories with us,
1: Well,
0: David. It's always good to hear from you.
1: I got mine off of Amazon. And battery prices, you're right. I've got two Ryobi electric implements. One of them is a hedge trimmer, and the other one is a blower I bought for my wife. For a 40 volt, 4 amp battery, replacement is $159. So I tried to save money with the knockoff stuff. It doesn't pay. Well,
0: It
1: thank you,
0: doesn't
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0: Always a pleasure to hear from you. You get out and enjoy this beautiful Sunday, and stay cool this afternoon because it's going to be a little moist. Let me get a break in here, Steve. You will be up when we come back. Looks like I get to talk to you about the good folks out at Just Pots. 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
0: All right, back to gardening. By the way, did I mention Jess Potts was out on Redland Road? Don't remember, know if I remember to say that, but on Redland, just maybe a mile inside of 1604. Easy to find and really quite a place to visit. Let's get back to the phone line. Steve is next. Good morning, Steve.
10: Good morning.
0: Good morning, sir. Hey,
10: I got a question about, what do you think about compost spreaders? Are they any good?
0: I've never found one that worked. You know, the ones that I've seen are kind of like a, you know, kind of like a big drum with something like expanded metal, and most of the compost you buy is coarse enough that it's just, to me, it's more work than it is to just you know, spread it around by hand. I tend to just take a wheelbarrow, dump it, and then I'll take a hard rake, flip it over on the backside, so it's just that hard bar, and you know, can it goes back and forth pretty easily. I've tried the others, but it just seems like you're spending all your time filling them. The most efficient way to do it is to blow it on, and ABC used to do that, but the problem was the only compost they had was full of biosolids, which I just don't recommend. So if you find a good compost spreader, I would sure love to hear about it, but be sure that if you're looking at them, that you get the right to try it out before you have to pay for it, because my experience has just been, you know, looks good, sounds good, but it's more work than just doing it, you know, spreading it by hand.
10: Okay, well, that answered my question.
0: Well, but if you find one, I mean, ask your friends. If you find one, I would love to hear about one, because I really believe in compost is the shortest way to softer soil in a beautiful yard. But I just haven't found one that, that you know, seemed like it worked well enough to justify the price.
10: Okay. My brother has a backyard that's full of weeds.
0: Uh-huh.
10: Quite a bit of shade. And he wants to know what to do about getting rid of the weeds and getting grass to grow. What would you advise?
0: Well, does he have any grass back there now, or is he basically wanting to get rid of everything that's growing back there and start with a fresh start?
10: Well, he has a little bit of grass in one spot, and the rest of it's pretty much weeds.
0: Okay. Most of the weeds will be easily and safely controlled with the vinegar orange oil mix. It's 2 ounces of orange oil, a gallon of vinegar, a little bit of dish soap, a little bit of molasses. You spray it on and the weeds will die literally within minutes. But it's non-selective. You can spray it on St. Augustine, but it won't kill it, but it'll set it back. But I sure do recommend the vinegar and orange oil is the way to take care of the weeds. And then most important thing is go back with the right grass. And if he wants a really pretty grass in the shade, it's going to have to be St. Augustine. And the two varieties that I recommend most highly, one of them is called Palmetto. The other is called Del Mar. There is a different St. Augustine for sun that they call Floritam, but people will tell you, oh, you can grow zoysia in the shade. Well, may grow, but it'll never be pretty. It'll be thin and straggly and won't stand up to any foot traffic at all. So he'll be replacing it with Palmetto. Palmetto is the one that you usually find. But there's no residue left behind by the orange oil and vinegar. You can spray, and when it's dead, at that point, you can rake it. You can mow it down really, really low. You don't have to necessarily grub it all out, but your new grass that you're putting down must make good contact with the soil underneath. So he's going to have to rake it or do whatever it takes so that when he lays the new sod on top and rolls it, the new sod will be firmly in contact with the soil underneath so it can get those roots growing down immediately. But anyway, sorry, a little bit of a long answer to a short question, but I want him to be very successful with it. You don't want to have to do this over. And when he gets his new grass and gets it laid, he's probably going to call on you to come help lay it. So you'll have some hands-on experience there. But I'll probably need to water it daily for 10 days or so, then come back to every other day. After it's been in for a couple of months, you can pretty much treat it as a mature lawn.
10: Okay. Well, thanks a lot, Bob. I'll pass that information on.
0: Very good. And what part of town does he live in?
10: He lives in Cibolo, Texas.
0: Out in Cibolo. You're not too far away. The people that have had the best St. Augustine that I have seen lately, it's been Thomas Stone and Landscape, which is out in the Bulverde area, which makes it not too far away there. They have an outlet at the corner of Redland Road and 1604 also. So if he wants to haul his own grass, won't be too long a trek. And of course, if he wants to have it delivered, just it cannot stay on the pallets. Once you get it, you gotta either spread it out. Even if it means laying it out on your driveway, got to be spread out one layer thick, because if it stays stacked for any length of time at all, it's gonna be very hard on the grass.
10: Okay. Well, thanks a lot, Bob. Appreciate your talk.
0: Always a pleasure, Steve. Thank you, sir. Checking the time. Let's see if we can get Glenn in here before the break. Glenn, if we have to cut it a little short, we will. Howard Garrett comes up after the news, so get to your question quickly. Good morning.
11: Okay. All right. Thank you, Bob. I've got a question about my tomatillas. They're looking great, thousands of blooms, but not a whole lot of fruit. So I don't know if there's anything I can do to encourage them to pollinate better or whatever.
0: Well, biggest problem is just that up until a few days ago, we were having pretty cool nights. And tomatillos are a plant that really does like the heat. Like tomatoes, to the best of my knowledge, all the different varieties are wind pollinated, which means anything you can do to, shake the plants a little bit. I'm not going to tell you to get down and crawl around the garden, but if you're walking through with like a leaf rake or something like that, just lightly bump the top of the plants pretty good. That will shake the pollen around and lead to a lot more fruit set. But main thing is just going to be getting into really warm weather, and it looks like that's pretty much here to stay now.
11: Okay. All right. One more thing. Did I hear you correctly when you were talking about the DeWalt tools? Do they make the cordless duster?
0: That is what my caller was saying. Yes, that is correct, that they make the cordless duster, which I had not heard. I've not seen this. I know there's one out there called the Dustin Miser, but no, that's what he said. His was a DeWalt, and I think, though, he said he bought it online. So I'm like you. I've not seen And like I said, I have to admit, I'm not a big fan of DeWalt in general, but if they're the ones that make a good duster, you know, that's pretty much what you're going to have to look, because I've not seen a duster made by any of the other companies like Bosch, which is my favorite for small tools. And of course, I love Steel in bigger tools. But he did say that DeWalt was the one that made the duster that he uses.
11: Okay. All right. Well, good deal. I'm going to check into that, because all my other cordless tools are DeWalt. I've had a good relationship with them for a long time. And I'd just like to pass on, if anybody ever has any problems with their DeWalt tools, they have a factory service center that's over off of Arion Parkway between
0: right.
11: the 281 Access Road and Jones Mossburger. So,
0: yeah. Well, it used to be a little bit closer to Shades of Green, and I know they've changed. I know they've improved things, but do get a receipt when you drop off anything for service, because we took a couple of things over there for service and they just flash disappeared. We never saw them again, and they claim no knowledge of it. So I just haven't had as good an experience as you have had. But like I say, they're a well-known company, and I'm sure things have really improved. So glad that you've had good luck. And we do have plenty of time. I was glancing at the clock wrong. So if you have other questions or other comments, feel free to go ahead.
11: No, I think you've pretty much covered everything. I wasn't aware that the tomatillas were wind pollinated also, but I'll take a quick walk up through there and kind of shake things up and
0: I would suggest that. I have not grown a lot of tomatillos, but and you know we always carried the plants to sell, but it seems like I just never saw bees or other pollinators around them. And Howard Garrett will probably correct me if he has had other experiences, but I believe that the tomatillas are, or husk tomatoes as people call them, are wind pollinated. And anything that jiggles the plant does a good deal to spread the pollen around. I think you've probably heard me say that my old friend and mentor Alton Grimm told me one time about a hydroponic operation where they had tomatoes kind of growing up cords, and they had a metal frame, a big square frame all the way around the inside of the top of the greenhouse that those were tied to. And somebody would walk in more than once a day with a baseball bat and just give that metal frame a good whack, and just shook everything to the point that they had just boundless tomato production that way. So don't know how you can adapt that in your own gardening situation, but you're a clever person, and I'm sure you'll figure out something. And let me know how they do for you.
11: Okay, well, I certainly appreciate it. Can I pass on one more thing? You got
0: of course time. Of course.
11: I had a real issue with getting my beans to come up this year, and
0: really
11: just hardly. Yeah. And I've been a big fan for years of the mushroom compost.
0: Right.
11: But I started doing a little bit of research, and evidently that mushroom compost is relatively high in salt content, and the beans don't like that. So anyway.
0: Well, yeah, always ask, because that had been my understanding, and I made that comment once, and then I got a call from someone who makes mushroom compost, and they said that the mushroom growers aren't using salt nearly as liberally as they once did. So not to write off the mushroom compost, but hopefully they've gotten the message and aren't using as much of it. I know they did for a long time, but according to a big producer of mushroom compost, salt wasn't the issue that it used to be. Do you use any Garrett juice, or do you use anything on the seed before you plant?
11: Well, I've done like you suggested and let them soak in either Hastagrow, I can't remember what I put them in, Hastagrow or Garrett juice. I think it was the Garrett juice for about 5 minutes.
0: Garrett juice does more to improve germination on seeds, especially smaller seeds. You have to be careful with beans and peas, Because if those guys stay soaked just a little too long, they kind of fall apart on you. They, you know, those little cotyledons, which is the, you know, the meaty part of the bean, will separate. So they are one seed that I kind of treat the big seed same way I do the small seed, and that is put them out on a piece of parchment or wax paper or something like that and mist them fairly heavily with agaric juice rather than soaking. Now, if it's something like okra or anything like that, I'm going to give it a good soak and probably for, you know, 15, 20 minutes at least. But on smaller seed that are hard to handle or on fragile seeds like beans and peas, I like to just lay it out, mist over them with the agaric juice, and then plant. The reason that I like agaric juice even better than things like Super Thrive and Hastero, both of which products I love, but I think it's the apple cider vinegar in agaric juice that really does promote germination. So if you have any problems, I would sure give that, because that has sure been, for us, that's been one of the best ways to stimulate higher percentages and rate of germination both. So keep me posted on anything you learn as well. It's always fun visiting with you.
11: Okay, is it too late to try beans again?
0: Oh, no, it's not at all too late to grow beans. It's, you know, you usually plant several crops of beans over the year's time. So
12: we got to go, Bob.
0: Yeah. We got to get to news here, but no, you can certainly go ahead and plant. All right, Glenn, good to talk to you. Jimmy, let's get what break we need to in, and we will move along.
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1: From ABC News, I'm Brian Clark. No final timetable yet, but the U.S. and Iran appear to be moving closer to an agreement to end the war. And U.N. Ambassador Mike Waltz tells ABC's This Week why President Trump's approach has been successful.
2: This president has always put diplomacy first, but unlike his predecessors, it has to be backed with credible military force. That is what we've seen over the years, the only thing that regimes like Iran will ultimately respect.
1: The key details of the agreement not yet clear, but one of the president's predecessors, Barack Obama, says of the agreement,
3: "It is doubtful that any agreement that arises is going to be significantly different or a significant improvement from the deal that we had in the first place."
1: Referring to the 2015 agreement that was canceled during the first Trump administration. Tonight, the president marks his 80th birthday by attending a UFC fight on the south lawn of the White House. More from ABC's Selena Wang.
4: Trump has a long friendship with UFC chief Dana White and owns stock in UFC's parent company. And taxpayer dollars are being spent on Super Bowl-level security run by the Secret Service. A new threat assessment reviewed by ABC News warns this fight and a series of America 250 events this summer represent attractive symbolic targets for violent extremist actors, but they acknowledge there are currently no credible threats.
1: In New York City, Knicks fans celebrating as they watch the team celebrate its first NBA championship since 1973, beating the San Antonio Spurs 94-90. But on the streets of New York, there were scenes of violence. The NYPD said there were more than 60 arrests. Several school buses were damaged or destroyed. There's a parade set for Thursday. 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
8: All right. Just ahead of our visit with Howard Garrett, let's talk for a minute about our friends at Rhonda's Nature's Way. 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
8: All right, back to gardening and my favorite time of the show, the 9 o'clock hour on Sunday, when we get to visit with a good friend and a great gardener, and that would be the Dirt Doctor, Mr. Howard Garrett. Good morning, Howard.
21: Good morning to everyone. What's going on?
8: Well, the weather's getting a little bit warmer out there, and here we are just a week away from Father's Day. I was thinking maybe one of the things we might talk about today would be what you consider what every dad would love for a Father's Day gift. And I don't know, just lots of interesting things. it's a little scary on a number of levels that we've had a couple of cases of screwworm down here, kind of around the corner from San Antonio up in Gillespie County, which is Fredericksburg. And that was a bad problem for many years, and they got it under control naturally. And I'm sure hearing a lot of different opinions and things, and hoping that they're going to go back to what they did before with the sterile fly release, and hoping it'll be as successful as it was before, and moving it back down south of the border once again.
21: Well, I was going to ask you about that because I'm getting several questions from different parts of the country, actually, about what I'm recommending for the screwworm. Is sterile fly available to everybody pretty easily? How does that work?
8: Well, no, it's not available, not really available to the general public in any way. It's a program, and it's what I don't know who came up with it, but somebody smarter than what we have in government for the most part these days, I think. But apparently the female fly that lays the larvae that forms the screwworm only mates one time and does not know when she mates, does not know if she's been impregnated or not. So what we did back, you know, and this is before I was, well, I don't know if it was before I was born or not, but it was quite a long time ago. And the government came up with a way to sterilize the male fly, and wasn't through any, you know, genetic modification or anything. I'm not sure how they did it. It may have been with low-dose radiation or something. But they released millions and millions and millions of sterile male flies. And over the period of a couple of years, just the fly population just went down to almost zero. And, you know, I've have many rancher friends that talk about it. And I guess this was back in the 50s, actually. And they say they would find the little boxes, because apparently they produce the sterile flies in just immense numbers. And then they flew around, dropped boxes of them out of airplanes, and got it under control to the point that I don't think we had a case worm or a case of screwworm for 50 years or more around here. But recently seems to have come back up from Mexico, and they're transporting cattle over much wider areas now. And I'm going to be going to market with some cows pretty soon, so I actually called the stockyards up in Gillespie County earlier this week. And they said at the present time, there are only two confirmed cases of screwworm. It's not impacting the way they do business unless you live in Gillespie County, which is the whatever they're calling it, the zone where it has been found. And up in that area, they have to do a little bit more inspecting and things like that. But and I don't know a whole lot about the biology of the fly. I don't think it's ever going to be a problem in the northern part of the country, because this is apparently a warm weather fly. But there are, of course, things that people should do with pets and other domestic animals, and it's basically just keep a real close eye on any wounds, any, you know, like dog fight wounds, or apparently, you know, animals when they give birth, one of the places that screwworms really showed up was on the umbilical cord area. So not something that most of the country even needs to pay a whole lot of attention to, but along the southern border, and I guess pretty much up through central Texas, it's just important to keep an eye on your domestic animals if you have cattle or horses or goats or sheep, and talk to your veterinarian if you do feel like you have a wound which has gotten infected with the fly larvae. Then, you know, go with what your vet tells you. But it's cause for concern, because it is extremely hard on the animals, but it's certainly something that is very, very localized at this point, and hopefully will stay that way.
21: So there's not any real direct kind of treatment that we could be recommending now at all, other than just keeping an eye on wounds and keep the animals healthy as possible.
8: Well, I think fly control especially for people in agriculture, whether you're using fly parasites, which I highly approve of, or spinosad is one of the safer insecticides. It is very effective. So I think that if we were going in advising our audience, it would be especially people that have livestock operations, whether it's cattle or sheep or goats or whatever, take an extra effort to limit your fly populations, and you'll be less likely to get the flies that can, whose larvae are the screwworms.
21: Well, the fly parasites that are sold by the Cunafin company down at Eagle Pass, in fact, I should have called them yesterday. I'll call them and see if they have any specific recommendations. But that
8: I'd
21: might be a tip to anybody listening that's got some cattle or whatever to contact Cunafin down there. They're the people that sell the trichogramma wasps that I like so much, too. Okay.
8: Great, great company. And please let me know what you learned, because that's what I'm generally recommending is the fly parasites. And again, just, you know, fly control. Nobody likes having a yard full of flies anyway. And fly parasites are something that you don't have to do real often. And it's such a good natural control. I think that's probably the number one thing that we ought to be recommending. And then just like we were just saying, just vigilance with your pets, especially newborns and especially young animals.
21: Sure. Well, I got a couple more things that I wanted to pass on based on some of your conversation with your callers. The Garrett juice thing on treating the seed, I just wanted to reinforce, I really recommend what you said, and that is to put the seed, no matter what it is, I do it with buckeyes and with acorns, hard stuff, put it out on paper, really soak them well, and then let them dry. That way you don't have to think about how long you're leaving them soaking in a, you know, in a dish or something. It just dries out at a nice natural rate, and whenever they're dry, and I found out that I can wait. I've had good luck waiting a week or two, not having time to do it. You don't have to plant them right after they're dry, but you can. So that's by far the best way to treat any kind of seed, in my opinion. Just let them dry out in a nice natural way rather than soaking and have to worry about how long you're leaving them in there.
8: Good idea.
21: The tomatillas question that came up, tomatillas are a nightshade. They're been pollinated or vibration pollinated just like any of the nightshades, you know. And one of the interesting stories I wanted to pass on that, I may have told it to you, but I think it's been a long time. I was doing consulting with Johnson & Johnson in Arlington years ago. I converted their 100 acres there where they had a glove manufacturing facility to organics, and it was one of the first commercial projects I ever helped with, and it was pretty cool. It doesn't exist anymore. They moved the facility to Malaysia, and there's a warehouse project there now that I have no business with at all, but it was very successful for a long time. But the guy that hired me, we were talking about tomatoes one day, and he said that his grandmother's, either his aunt or his grandmother, recommended something to him, and it always stuck with him, and that was that she would go out when the tomatoes first started producing flowers with an old tennis racket and she just whacked the hell out of them all, you know, really roughed them up pretty good. Yep. And he said that her production of tomatoes was just terrific.
8: That creates quite a fun mental picture. I guess if you don't get too violent with the up and down motion and stay with your forehand and your backhand, that would be good. But especially easy, you know, if you're growing something in cages. And of course, tomatillos don't get as big. I don't know, like our sun goals right now are probably a good 7 feet tall and falling out of the top of the cages. But anything that's in a cage, I just, you know, whack that cage real good a couple of times. But I just got a mental picture of my grandmother with the tennis racket out there beating up the nightshade plants. And Oh, that's a fun thought for a Sunday morning. Well, that's good, and I'm glad to confirm that they are wind pollinated, because it can make a difference. You know, some days we get good breezes, some days it's mighty still out there, and where you're counting on a physical transfer of the pollen through the wind, they can use a little help sometimes.
21: Well, apparently being pretty rough on them, there's something to that. I had somebody else recommend to me one day that they didn't use cages. They just let them grow and fall over and flop over. And this guy told me that he would just stomp out through them from time to time and increase the production. So there's been some people recommend to me to be pretty rough on them, and that injury, besides the vibration and the moving around and everything, really had some effect on how good production was. Now, the other thing I want to talk about for a minute, it confused me a little bit, and so I thought maybe some of the listeners were the same. You're a great listener that's been doing the test on the baking soda and cinnamon.
8: Yeah.
21: What he said about the ounce was confusing to me. He first said that he didn't use the jigger full. He used it in a weight form.
8: Right.
21: And then you and him kind of said a different thing after that you need to think about weight instead of volume. But you really need to be thinking about volume. Isn't that what he was saying?
8: I got the opposite impression. I got the impression that he was doing it by weight, but I could have misunderstood. You know how it is being on the air, you're trying to do four things at once. But
21: I was confused too. I just wanted to make sure that we were giving the best advice out to everybody, because he tended to indicate he was using more than a jigger full, which is what I was basically recommending, a jigger full of cinnamon and a teaspoonful of cumin. But it sounded like he was saying he used more than a jigger, because a jigger doesn't weigh an ounce.
8: Right. I think that was what he was saying, and maybe he'll call and verify that with us. But you feel like the dry measure, measuring by volume, is the good way to go. I think it's probably one of those things that you, if you use a little bit more, it's not going to hurt anything. But that's good to verify. So it's an ounce. Dry measure cinnamon, a teaspoon of cumin, and a 1 pound box of baking soda, as I understood his formulation.
21: Yeah, that's what he was saying, I think. He's listening and call back in and verify that, because if using more than a jigger is what is going to work the best, you know, that's what we need to put on the cheat sheet on DirtDoctor.com and be recommending. I think, like you say all the time, it's not critical necessarily exactly what the formula is, but if we can come up with what the formula is that works the best, that's what we want to tell people. And of course, if you don't need to use more, that's good, because people wouldn't be wasting money.
8: Yeah. Well, to me, it's a good lesson that whenever we talk about measuring anything by the ounces, we do need to be sure it's clear whether we're talking about by weight or by volume. And I think most of the time it will be by volume, but I can easily see how that would be confusing. But he was certainly indicating that he had extremely good luck with it, and I can't think of anything that's much safer or more natural and not terribly expensive. I mean, baking soda is pretty cheap, and cinnamon, if you buy it in bulk, goes a long way. A jigger full of cinnamon's you get a big jar of cinnamon, you can make up several batches of your weed killer. And but he was indicating that he was using it mainly on what we might consider broad-leafed things. Have you had good luck with it on grassy weeds as well?
21: Yeah, crabgrass is what it was actually developed to on specifically.
8: That's what
21: worked,
8: I thought.
21: It worked very well on crabgrass. I think it works better maybe on the broadleafs, but it should work on both. The other variable that we need to keep talking about and playing around with is that I think the commercial product had, in addition to baking soda, it had some wheat in it or some flour in it, just as a bulking agent. And we also, at least I came up with the idea and talked to the commercial owners at one time about using potassium bicarbonate instead of sodium bicarbonate. Because if you're using it over and over and over again, I think a little sodium every now and then in the fertilizer is a good thing.
8: Yep.
21: But if you're using it often, the potassium bicarbonate might be a better way to go. Or you might even want to switch between two.
8: Uh-huh. Well, that makes good sense. And I like using different things at different times. And if that is a dry application, you know, combined with occasional use of the vinegar and orange oil mix, is basically the weed control program that I talk about most. And where people, and this fellow was talking about pretty much killing out almost everything so he could replant a lawn grass, but it's just so safe and so effective. The point that we need to make to everybody is you don't have to use the toxic products. And it upsets me every time I go in a box store, or I don't shop at Tractor Supply as much as I once did. They've gotten so into chemical that I just don't cross their doorstep nearly as often. But boy, there are a lot of people that out there poisoning their pets and their water and their lawn and everything else. It's just this deal of a weed is something that just you have to pull out nuclear weapons to control. I mean, if it weren't for weeds, there wouldn't be a lot of green in my yard a lot of the time. And I just I hate the smell. I hate seeing people, and I hate talking to Dr. Kirby about all the pet cancers he sees that are directly related to the use of some of the toxic herbicides.
21: Yeah, and this formula that we're talking about here, this cinnamon and baking soda thing, is so effective on broadleafs, it's unreal. You know, grassy weeds, if you just mow on a regular basis, they're really not a giant problem in most cases. And this cinnamon baking soda stuff works so effectively on the wild strawberries and clover and vetches and just you name it, the broadleafs, it really is effective on them.
8: I haven't tried it on.
21: The other thing.
8: Oh, go ahead.
21: No, go ahead. I was going to go to something else.
8: Okay, I was going to ask if you've tried it on nutsedge. That's what we still get a lot of questions about. I wouldn't think it would be as effective, but I haven't tried it. Have you?
21: I have, and I saw a little bit of effectiveness, but not a lot. I think the honey on the molasses on a regular basis, drenched in the area like you talk about a lot, is still the best way to go there. But it would be, you know, as we study which of the formulas work the best, we might be able to come up with one that will be effective on nutsedge. It'd be worth keeping an eye on for sure.
8: Absolutely, absolutely. Well, on to your next topic, sir.
21: You had a caller, I think it was a week ago, might have been a couple of weeks ago, that was asking how to keep the tree trunk goop from walking off of trunk.
8: Oh, yeah, yeah.
21: My on dirtdoctor.com, under the tree trunk goop, I have kept all four different formulas that I've recommended through the years, and the fourth one is the one for the person having that question for you, because it contains lava sand and latex paint.
8: Right.
21: And if you use that formula, it won't wash off.
8: Yeah.
21: And the people that told me about that called me and told me that they had gotten beaver damage under control because the grittiness of the sand, they use regular washed sand, and I just think lava sand is more angular and would work even better. In fact, I know it will. And then the latex paint holds it on there and keeps irrigation and rain from washing it off. The only thing that'll take it off is just the growth of the tree pushing it off. And people don't need to be worried about it hurting the growth of the tree or anything. It does just the opposite of that.
8: Very good. Well, and that you made real interesting, just as sort of an aside there, you mentioned beaver control, that He's had luck with the discouraging beavers chewing on his trees.
21: Yeah, that's the person that called me and gave me the tip. That's what he had used it on with great effectiveness. The only thing you got to worry about beavers, I've had this personal experience.

0: Well, that's interesting and good to know. I can't wait to tell my friends up in Wyoming, because one of my friends does some work with a golf course up there, and beavers are a regular problem. They have their water hazards across the course, apparently are very attractive to the beavers, and they've done a lot of damage to some plantings that they were doing in developing the course. So that's a great idea for me to share with Kim. It's also a good idea because I don't think you have as much of a problem in the Metroplex as we do here, but porcupines, sometimes even in town, but especially once you get very far out in a rural area, we have a lot more porcupines than people realize because they're strictly nocturnal. And there are certain trees that I'm very fond of, like Gumboomelia, that the porcupines love to eat the bark. And I've seen beautiful trees girdled and ultimately die if people didn't, you know, get them gooped up and done well. So as a porcupine repellent, that adds one more big potential use across the hill country. So I'm really, really glad you brought that up.
1: Yeah, it'll work on porcupines. It'll work on beavers. We've seen effectiveness with Nutria. You know, sometimes on golf courses, especially, Nutria can be a problem on woody plants. It's like a beaver. Yep. And beavers, of course, that's what I got called about in the beginning. But, yeah, it's using the rock minerals and fine-textured compost like is in all of the tick tree treatment or the tree trunk goop formulas. Just be sure if you've got some really tough animal you're dealing with to add the lava sand and the latex paint to the mixture. Yep. And it's in that recipe number 4 on DirtDoctor.com.
0: On the cheat sheet. Very good.
1: It's in the cheat sheet, and it's in the library just under tree trunk goop as well. The other thing I don't have a good answer here, but I've got the answer, and that is the hose-end sprayers. I've not only did some search myself when I heard y'all talking about it, I also asked ChatGPT and I asked Perplexity, and it's really weird how they all say exactly the same thing, that the Hudson Company is the only place you can get a trombone sprayer, and they don't make them anymore, and they don't sell the replacement parts anymore. One name that came up that I made a note of that people might want to look into, and I will too. I haven't done this yet, but apparently Nationwide Industrial Supply sold them at one time, but they were getting them from Hudson. It's really weird. I kept asking Chad and Perplexity, is there another brand name that does a hose end sprayer? And it was really strange because the AIs never answered that question. They just kept going back. Both of them did exactly the same thing. They both went back and said time after time, Hudson doesn't make the trombone sprayer anymore, and it's not available. It's really weird.
0: Well, I'm sorry to hear that, because trombone sprayer has always been one of my favorite tools, because you can carry it out where you don't take a hose, where you can't use a standard hose end sprayer. And it's like most tools, you take care of them, they'll last a long, long time. And it's reminding me that I need to get mine out and put a little oil on that little cup washer, you know, on there, which is the part that typically wears out. But I guess it's a good lesson for people if you're shopping your garage sales and antique stores and things like that. If you find one, because there is more than one style. I've seen them that had a grip kind of like a Tommy gun would, and the one that I've always used is just like a long single straight piece that you just literally pump back and forth in one plane only. But you can adjust that nozzle to where you can spray 20 feet up in a tree with it, or you can crank it down to where you get a super fine mist out of it. So everybody that has them, take good care of them. And those of y'all that are looking for them, if you find a source, let us know, because again, they're just a really useful tool. But you know, the same thing to some extent is true of the hose end sprayer that you were mentioning too.

0: I hate to say it, but the old Ortho made the best hose and sprayer that I ever found. And most of this stuff that you get through Site One or any of the big suppliers, they're just pieces of junk as far as I'm concerned. I just can't find a really good one of the sprayers that goes on the end of the hose right now. What are you recommending there?
1: I'm recommending people stay away from them. I think they all clog up at some point, and yeah, you're spraying nothing but water, and it ruins your whole spray program. The only thing I tell people to use them for is put out beneficial nematodes, because if you don't get a perfectly even distribution of nematodes, that's not going to ruin things. But as far as spraying anything that needs to have a precise mixture, I don't think you can trust them. I think they break. I think they clog up. And yeah, I think that depending on a cheap piece of plastic to mix stuff for is not a good idea. The backpack sprayers, you know, kind of yeah, are in second place. And with the trombone sprayer not available, they probably need to be the lead kind of sprayer that we all recommend and use.
0: I think you're absolutely right there. And have you tried the Quasar brand? That is still for anything from a hand sprayer to a pump-up sprayer to a backpack sprayer, that is the brand that I have found to consistently be good quality above the others. They come out of Poland, and they're not inexpensive, but I love the little hand sprayers. It's a real unique idea they came up with. The little uptake tube in those is flexible rather than rigid, and they've got a weight on the end of it. So if you turn that sprayer upside down, you're trying to spray the bottom side of the leaves of your house plants or whatever, that sprayer will work just as well inverted 180 degrees as it will right side up, and that's sure not true on most of them.
1: I have not tried Quasar brand, but I will. That's a good tip. Is it Quasar or something like that?
0: Kwasar, I think.
1: Kwasar. Okay.
0: Yeah. And the different lines are, they're named after planets. I think one of them they call Mercury and Venus and things like that. But they go everywhere from a tank-type pump-up sprayer, I think 2 gallons, and that's about as big as anybody would ever want because he gets so heavy, down to a little handheld pump-up sprayer, which has to be my favorite. It holds about a quart of liquid material, and simply put it in there, and the little plunger on top, just give it a several pumps, and it's amazing how long you can walk around and spray. And it's easy on the wrist and very effective at putting out a nice even spray. So I'll look around. We had a number of them when we closed down most of the retail, and I'll, if I can, if we still have some, I'll see about getting one in a package to you. I've got to be sure and write down your home address. I used to send things to your office, but since you're not there anymore, text me the address I should send it to sometime, and I'll see if I can get something off to you in the near future.
1: I'll do that. I appreciate it. Yeah, I've got a steel backpack sprayer, and it's good quality, but the only problem with it is it's so heavy, it'll wear you out. Golly, it's heavy. It's a real good quality, and it runs off of batteries.
0: Well, the batteries are just heavy to begin with, and then you add the sprayer to it. I can imagine that. Well, I'll see if I can get you a couple of different styles of these to try out, because I have sure been impressed with it. One other thing I want to mention, and this may not be an issue up in your area at all, but I have never seen as many kissing bugs, the Chagas carrying Reduvidae beetles, as we are seeing right now. We've seen more in a week than we typically see in an entire season. And Roberta did the same thing that she did when they were first building their home with scorpions. She put a band of diatomaceous earth all the way around the house, just right at the base of the foundation. And, of course, have to reapply it if we get rain. But we're still seeing a bunch of the beetles, but a lot of them are sick. I think yesterday we found 3 of them flat on their back and on their way to the next dimension. But People concerned about those and other things that may be coming in. Good old diatomaceous earth still has a lot of uses for any insect that can be killed by abrasives. And Chagas carrying beetles are something that we have to be really aware of, especially with the with people moving across South Texas, south to north, coming up from Central America and all, sleeping on the open out there. Dr. Kirby tells me that it used to be that about 5% of our beetles were infected with the trypanosomes. I think it's trypanosome cruzii is what causes Chagas. Used to be about 5% of our beetles were affected, and now it's above 80%. And Chagas kills people. But with dogs, puppies rarely survive. Now, we had an adult dog that lived with Chagas for a lot of years, and it doesn't seem to be as bad on cats. But Chagas is something that you sure don't want to deal with. And if you, I think y'all have a pretty good picture of it in the Texas Bug Book. I need to go take a look at that beetle.
1: Yeah, we do.
0: And be sure. I would encourage everybody listening in South Texas, go pull out your copy of the Bug Book and look that up, because these beetles are really, really common this year, and you sure don't want to mess with them.
1: One thing in addition to the spinosad is a spray to control them. People might want to try is that BioWash product, the insecticide version of it's called Purely Green. I told the owner yesterday, I was talking to him about it, and I had discovered something really good about it. I had flatworm, big old planarians on the deck of my pool, and I sprayed with the BioWash that I had, and it is an experiment, and it completely melted the thing, and it sunk into the stone. So that's just another tip. If people have that flatworm around there, use some strong orange oil, or that Purely Green product will definitely work as well. And works on other things too. Might work on the kissing bug. In fact, I think it would.
0: Yeah. Well, if you are in regular contact with the Purely Green folks, I have not seen that available at Site One or any of the big distributors down here, so I would love to put him in direct contact with a couple of our better retailers in this area, because I'd love to see that more widely available so I can recommend it more often, because it is a good product and, of course, totally organic.
1: I'll send you contact information on that when I send my address. That'd be good.
0: Well, I will.
1: Okay, that's the end of my list. That might do it for us today.
0: Well, I think we've covered pretty much everything on my list as well. Let's plan on talking next Sunday about great gifts, though. We've talked about several ideas, but since next Sunday is Father's Day, might be an appropriate time to talk about some of the things that you and I would enjoy getting, and therefore most of the men that are into yard work out there would. And I've got a pretty good list of things that I recommend most highly, including what we talked about today. So you guys get out and enjoy the early summer weather, and you know, just means we change the hours that we garden a little bit. We certainly don't stop gardening just because it gets hot. And I really, really enjoyed today's conversation, Howard, and appreciate it so much. We'll look forward to doing it again next Sunday.
1: Well, in case we forget about it next Sunday, put the Hori Hori knife on your list for Dad. And the best one out there I've found so far is called Bare Bones. And we'll talk more about it next week.
0: Very good. And, I'm a big fan of Hori Hori knives. And was it you or somebody told me that the actual translation on that is dig, dig? So it's a great garden tool. Howard, get out and enjoy. Give the ladies in your family a big hug, and the pups as well. And I will look forward to our next visit. Thank you so much.
1: Thanks, Bob. See
0: ya. All right. Mr. Howard Garrett is the Dirt Doctor. Best website on the internet, dirtdoctor.com, a place that you will get the answers to your South Texas questions. Even though Howard's up in North Texas, you'll find that organics are pretty much universal in their concepts, and what Howard recommends is going to be very, very useful here in the Hill Country in San Antonio as well. Time to go back to phone calls, and time for me to get a break in here for you. So call me. You know the number, 210-599-5555. I'm going to take a minute here and talk about tanks a lot. And I love talking about tanks a lot because they specialize in liquid storage. Of course, it's primarily water, but they have tanks that can be used for a number of different things. But if you're thinking of getting into rainwater catchment, if you are doing gray water catchment, these are all things I'm going to talk about next week in our water seminar that'll be 9:30 next Saturday morning. But tanks lot, great place to go find your tanks. Whether you're looking for a relatively small tank, in which case they have rigid tanks that are heavily pigmented so you don't ever have to worry about algae growing inside. If you need a really big tank, they bring in those Pioneer tanks from Australia, which are actually a tank that is assembled on site with a Galvalume frame and a thick, I think it's like 7-layer liner that's probably good for 50 years or more. And those tanks could go up as large as 500,000 gallons. I can't imagine any individual home, but maybe somebody, I know people in the horticultural business that can use a really big tank. And I know they've actually installed those tanks on a couple of Indian reservations across the country. So tanks a lot. These are the folks that have the experience and have the product and would love to help you with all of your liquid storage needs. And believe me, especially for people that live out in the country, it's a real life or death thing if you ever get into a wire fire situation to have a little extra water on hand. Plus, there are a lot of wells having problems across the hill country with the drought and everything. Just good to have some good backup water, and the folks can help you arrange that. Tanks a lot. Up in Burney, they're open Monday through Friday to serve you. 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
0: Back to the phone calls in just a second. By the way, I do have several open lines, so if you get a busy signal, great time to dial 599-5555. But reminded me, talking to Howard Garrett about the Quasar sprayers, I went and looked at that last long commercial break, and we do have, when we close the retail portion of the nursery, we do have quite a number of those Quasar sprayers. And I'll make a point when we do our seminar next Saturday morning at 9:30, which, by the way, is going to be all about water and watering. And anyway, got lots of topics to cover, but I'll be sure that we get out some of those sprayers if anyone is interested in purchasing. They're still by far the best hand sprayers out there. So hope you come to our seminar 9:30 next Saturday morning. But that, along with some of our color essentials and landscape essentials, we're always going to have some of those available long as they last. If you've been looking for those things and can't find them, that's our one foray back into retail, so to speak. Never going to get back to carrying plants, but so many people have been asking for a few things like that, that when we do the Saturday morning seminars, which will always be at 9:30, we're going to do one next Saturday, then skip the 4th of July and another the following, the Saturday after the 4th. But anyway, we'll have a few of these products available for you as well. Let's get back to the phone lines. I believe Gary is up next. No, it looks like, let me see here. Edwin, is it Martha and Troy and Penny and Paula next? All right. Martha's first in line. Good morning, Martha.
20: Hi, it's me again. I heard you talking about the crabgrass killer.
0: Right.
20: I've almost completely eradicated it from my zoysia with just baking soda.
0: Really?
20: I used to use that commercial product, and I have found that just baking soda works just as well. You have to put it out when it's a little bit damp.
0: Uh-huh.
20: So, like, after the sprinklers have gone off, I'll do that. And then, like the guy said, it turns it black. And then it's real easy to get those last roots, which is hard with the crabgrass normally.
0: Have you, I really appreciate you sharing that with us. Have you tried it on other things like dandelions or the broadleaf weeds that some folks face, clovers and things like that? Or has your problem mainly been crabgrass?
20: Well, I use the vinegar and orange oil on the broadleaf things.
0: Yeah.
20: They tend to not be in my grass, whereas I can be very concentrated in the spot where the crabgrass is with the baking soda.
0: Oh, that's great. That's great, and not have to worry about it damaging things you don't want to damage. Well, you're most kind to share that with us. I do appreciate it. Is there anything I can help you with today?
20: No, you already helped me with my potatoes, so I just wanted
0: okay.
20: to tell you that. Thank you.
0: Very good. Thank you, Martha. And let's keep going here. Then Troy will be up next. Good morning, Troy.
21: Hi, Bob.
0: There.
21: Thanks for taking my call.
0: Absolutely.
21: Yeah, what I'm calling about is about 3 years ago, I planted 6 or 7 esperanzas, yellow esperanzas, along the fence, the east fence. And when I did, they are doing good. That's not what I'm calling. But
0: okay.
21: when I shortly after I planted them, I covered all that area with mulch.
0: Uh-huh.
21: And it's been on there ever since I planted them. But back in the early spring, I took all that mulch off. I raked it off. I didn't like the way it looked anymore. It looked old and ugly.
0: Let me do this. I'm really getting close to news time. I'm going to get Edwin to put you back on hold, and we'll talk about it in just a second here on KTSA Radio, San Antonio, Texas.
1: From ABC News, I'm Brian Clark. The Trump administration maintaining optimism about a potential deal coming together with Iran to end the war. UN Ambassador Mike Waltz told ABC's This Week it could happen today.
2: I'm confident. The team is confident. Again, I'll let the final details be announced by them. I don't want to get ahead of the president or the vice president, but they have every intent of getting this done today.
1: One potential obstacle, Israel continues to strike parts of Lebanon targeting Iranian-backed Hezbollah militants. ABC Chief Global Affairs Correspondent Martha Raddatz is in Jerusalem. She says if the U.S. and Iran sign a deal, the Strait of Hormuz would reopen. But then what would happen?
22: They say they have about 60 days to resolve all these other issues, and that's where they get into the nuclear technicalities, like going in to get that enriched uranium, or as President Trump calls it, the nuclear dust. He said that we, the United States, would go in when things calm down or at an appropriate time. But again, very vague details on what this would look like, and to have only 60 days to settle those kinds of complications, That's a tough call.
1: Today, the president turns 80. He's just the second president to turn 80 in office. He'll mark the day by attending a UFC fight on the south lawn of the White House. It's party time in New York City. Fans celebrating as the Knicks won their first NBA championship since 1973. The NYPD says more than 60 people were arrested. Police in Chicago are investigating this explosion outside the home of a city alderman. Police say it was a suspected firework. Alderman Byron Lopez's office says it was a bomb. Nobody was hurt. Nara Organics has recalled its organic baby formula sold at Target stores and online because of an outbreak of infant botulism. 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
0: All right, just ahead of getting back to Troy and the other callers as well, I get to talk to you for a moment about my friend Dr. Mark Williamson. Again, such a pleasure talking about somebody that I really believe in. Just an incredibly nice guy and an incredibly good dentist. If you're looking for dental care in one of the friendliest atmospheres you will ever find, if you're looking for a dentist that can handle, I can't think of any dental issue that Dr. Mark couldn't handle right there in his office. So many dentists these days want to ship you off to a specialist if it's more than just a very simple procedure. Well, Dr. Williamson is that specialist, and he's not going to send you running all over town spending money you don't need to spend. He can handle it right there in his office in virtually every case. Also, I want to remind you, he owns his own practice. So many professional practices, be it dental, medical, veterinarian, so many of these practices are being bought out by venture capital groups that then go back in and tell the doctor, the dentist, or whoever how to run their business and all. Never happened with Dr. Williamson. His name is on the door. He owns his business, and he runs his practice the way he likes to and the way you like for him to, because it is so, I don't know, it's just so competent And just such a wonderful, pleasant environment. I mean, he's got employees who have been with him for over 20 years. You don't keep employees that long unless you're pretty special in the way that you do business. If you're looking for a new dentist, if your dentist has retired or moved elsewhere, well, I would strongly suggest that you look at the offices of Dr. Williamson and Associates, 341-2569. That's 210-341-2569. 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All right, let's keep moving here on the... Okay, let's take a one-minute break. We'll be right back and get back to Troy.
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0: All right. Well, let's get back to the phone calls. The news break kind of sneaked up on us there. Didn't know exactly how long Gary's question was. So, Gary, let's continue. We were talking about mulch along those shrubs. I'm sorry, Troy.
21: Yeah, Bob. I took that mulch up back in the early spring, and it's just been, you know, soil there ever since. And I was thinking I'd put some more mulch down whenever it started getting real hot, but since I pulled that other up, well, I have St. Augustine in my yard, my lawn, and well, it started spreading, and it's spreading all around those Esperanzas, and well, I kind of like the way it looks. I'm just wondering, can they grow together? I mean, will that St. Augustine interfere with the Esperanzas?
0: Only if somebody gets careless with their line trimmer and they're using it to trim and they get in there and whip up the bark on the Esperanza. No, St. Augustine grass and Esperanza will grow together very, very well. But again, I wouldn't let it get super thick right around the base. You always like to have good air circulation around the root flare of a plant. And I so often see people that get careless with the line trimmers and they actually girdle plants getting too close to them trying to trim the grass. But as far as any interaction between the Esperanza and the grass, no, it'll be a pretty combination. Your nice dark green foliage of the grass and the beautiful color of the Esperanza, that's just fine as long as whoever trims around them does it very carefully.
21: Okay. I don't actually use a string trimmer around my plants, so I shouldn't have that problem.
0: Well, you're a good guy. So many people don't do it themselves, but rely on somebody that's got a pickup truck with a sign on it. That's about as far as their knowledge goes. we won't go down that road right now. I think they'll be a fine combination, and their water requirements are similar. Esperanza is more drought tolerant, but it also will be very happy to receive irrigation on the same schedule you do your grass. So it sounds to me like a pretty combination. Do you have the big yellow Esperanza, or which ones do you have?
21: Yes, I have the big yellow ones.
0: If you're ever needing a spot where you want something lower with still lots of colors, there are several new semi-dwarf varieties of Esperanza that I've seen plants that are 3 feet tall that had, you know, 100 or more flowers on them at one time. So I love the big ones where you have room. But if you have sunny places or people looking for something pretty to put in a pot out around a patio or a pool, a bunch of new varieties out there as well that are absolutely gorgeous. So good group of plants.
21: Okay. All right. Well, that's good to know. I appreciate it.
0: Well, I appreciate it, Troy. Anything else I can help you with today?
21: And I guess that's all for today, Bob.
0: All right, sir. Thanks for your patience while I move along to Penny. Good morning, Penny. Good morning. Penny, are you with us? Okay. Edwin, is Penny there? Okay. Put her back on hold, and let's see if Paula's ready to talk. Good morning, Paula. I'm sorry. Oh, okay. Elizabeth next. Very good. Good morning, Elizabeth.
4: Good morning, Bob. How are you?
0: Off to a good start. So going to be a nice day out there. Little bit humid, but, you know, it's that time of year.
4: Yes, it is. And we appreciate you and your program.
0: Thank you.
4: I'm sorry, pardon. Could you please give us again the recipe for the crushed granite and cement, please?
0: Well, the cement, and it's not, you know, remember there's a difference in cement and concrete. Cement is the binding agent, usually sold as either gray or white. If you're trying to match, some other mortar or something like that, there is a white Portland cement. But it's not exact. What you're doing is just stabilizing the granite so it won't wash away. And I use, I just mix it in a wheelbarrow and then rinse the wheelbarrow thoroughly. But probably one shovelful of cement to about 8 or 10 shovelfuls of the decayed granite. And I guess the other thing you could do if your granite's already down, you could just sprinkle the cement over it pretty liberally and then go over it with a hard rake, a grass rake or something like that. But if you're just putting your decayed granite down and want it to stay in place, it's about one shovelful of cement to about 8 or 10 shovelfuls of granite. Not an exact number, but somewhere in that relative proportion.
4: Thank you. And if I put a little path under a vintage oak, live oak, would that be okay?
0: It would. How big an area are you talking about doing?
4: Oh, just a little path to walk.
0: Oh, yeah. No, that's fine. You know, obviously, you don't want to cover up a huge amount of the tree's root zone, but that sounds like a minuscule amount compared to the amount of the tree. So that will be fine. Do realize that, you know, over the years, when you put anything that's relatively stable over a tree roots, the roots are going to continue to grow. The day may come when you have to mix up a little bit more and put it down because the tree roots have kind of pushed up what you put down to begin with. But it's one of the most attractive, most stable, most plant-friendly things you can do in an area like that. So it sounds like a great idea to me.
4: Great. Thank you so much.
0: You are certainly welcome, and I do appreciate the call this morning. Let me check my time here. Yeah, let's go ahead and take one more call before we take a break, and that will be Carmen. Good morning, Carmen.
5: Good morning.
0: Good morning. Hello there.
5: Yes, I'm having trouble with black beetles outside the house. They jump to the window.
0: Uh-huh.
5: And also, I believe they're inside the house, and how do I get rid of them?
0: They're just coming up around the foundation of the house and climbing up around the windows and things?
5: Well, that I don't know, but I do hear them every now and then, knock on the glass of the windows.
0: Okay. And are they flying in or are they crawling in?
5: I don't know.
0: Okay.
5: We've killed about 3 inside the house, and at night I can hear them coming out, and they hit the wall.
0: Okay. Well, the black beetles are, they're mainly in a group that we generally lump together in what we call stink bugs. Your powdered diatomaceous earth, if you put some of that around the base of the foundation, that's one of the safest and best things you can do. Now, the flying beetles, which, you know, June bugs and things related to that. Sometimes it's better to put out a trap, just a bucket with some soapy water in it, and put a light up above it, put it underneath your porch light or whatever. Beetles fall into that, and they can't get out, and you'll end up, at least in when we're having a big flight of June bugs, you can catch a dozen or 15 of them every night. But if they're black in color, then chances are the best deterrent will be just a band, you know, I want to say maybe 2 inches wide. Just a good sprinkling of diatomaceous earth around the foundation of the house. And you want it to stay as dry as possible. But that'll stop ants. That'll stop beetles. It'll stop a lot of different insects that would like to crawl up and use that to get into your home. So DE, diatomaceous earth. And you be sure you don't want the stuff you use in swimming pools. You want what you'll get at, you know, at any garden center, probably any nursery, probably even the box stores will carry it. Very inexpensive, lightweight white powder, and it works as an abrasive. It's very, very effective. Also kills fire ants. A lot of people use it to dust fire ant mounds. And it doesn't work quickly, but over a little time, it'll sure take care of them.
5: Right, but for the inside, the ones that are at coming out at night inside the house, how would I get rid of those, you know?
0: Oh, that's a little bit tougher. Do you have pets? Do you have dogs or cats?
5: No, I sure don't. I've been using Bengal, spraying Bengal all around inside the house. And I think we found three, you know. But
0: what I use, and I don't do it outside because I don't want to catch lizards and things like that. But these glue traps, they call them, that you get for mice. I had a kitty cat step on one time, and you know, and he was clunking his way up the stairs middle of the night. It sounded like a peg leg pirate coming up the stairs, and I looked around, and he got one of these things stuck on his foot. So I don't recommend where you have pets that, you know, walk around all over the place, but have used them against scorpions and beetles and a lot of things. A lot of times, you know, sort of put them behind somewhere where they're out of sight, and they're very good, you know, at stopping a lot of crawling insects like that.
5: Okay, thank you so much. I will try it.
0: And you let me know how it works for you, and I appreciate the call this morning, Carmen. Thank you.
5: Thank you. Bye-bye.
0: Goodbye. All right, let me get a break in here. I do have several open lines, so grab one if you like, 210-599-5555. I get to talk for a second here about Southwest Metal Roofing Systems. Once again, love to talk about people that I know well, people that I have experience with. And boy, my experience with Southwest Metal Roofing Systems spans a lot of years. They're the folks that I call to put roof on my old home, probably 35, 40 years ago. 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And let me tell you, they did a quick job. 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They cleaned up well after themselves. And all those years, I've not called them back with one single problem. And my roof is complex. You know, three balcony around, three sides upstairs, and three chimneys to flash around. Never a problem one. They did a perfect job, and just goes on looking beautiful and keeping me totally safe from the weather. It stood up to wind, hail, even a tornado that passed dangerously close one day a few years back. Southwest Metal Roofing Systems roofs are made to take South Texas weather. 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
0: All right, let's get back to gardening. And looks like it's going to be Camilla and JD and Robert and Liza. Camilla is in first place. Good morning, Camilla.
11: Hi, this is Camilla. And Camilla. I was just wanting to respond to get some more information, and probably Dr. Kirby will update you, but on the New World screwworm fly, right. I was in at Rudy's feed store yesterday when the vet was there giving shots, flea shots and stuff for people, and he had let them know that this, that the shots, and I'm not sure which one it is, but it's a prescribed shot that keeps away the fleas and ticks, will also protect against the New World screwworm worm fly.
0: Huh, okay.
11: And the other thing that I had heard, yeah, and I thought that was very useful information, so people should check in with their vets on that. The other
0: probably,
11: thing that
0: probably
11: I
0: is heard, NexGard. NexGard, NexGard is what is most commonly used for flea and tick protection. So I'll ask him about that, but that's very good to know.
11: Yeah, and I also heard a program on the Texas Public Radio, and a couple of programs I think on this, and there is a vaccine for pets. And I'm not sure if it's the same thing as the, you know, what was in the flea control or not, but there is a vaccine against that. And an interesting thing that they said was that it used to be, I mean, long ago, I guess, that someone asked, why isn't there a vaccine for people if there is one for pets? And I guess because it had gotten eradicated and stuff, they no longer make the one for people. I don't know.
0: Well,
11: but anyway,
0: realize that vaccines
11: really interesting information.
0: It is. Vaccines generally cause your body to build an immune response, primarily to viruses, sometimes to bacterial and things, but it can't be a vaccine for screwworms, because screwworm is simply an aggressive fly larva, and it's I plan to talk to Dr. Kirby
11: about
0: this. Well,
11: it puts a bacteria or something into the wound, isn't that correct or not?
0: Well, the way screwworm is spread, it's spread by a fly. The screwworm is actually a fly larva, is what it is, and the fly lays its eggs, in a wound. Most animals, it's the only animal that it is likely to be a problem with is a newborn or an animal that has an injury, from a fight or whatever else.
11: But, exactly.
0: If your animal doesn't have a wound of any sort, then it's again, I think we go over our.
11: I don't know. If people want more information, there was the one program was coming from an agricultural commissioner or previous commissioner from Texas.
0: And I appreciate you bringing it up, but this is not this is something that at this point that I think we need to be aware of, but it's not something that we need to be, panicky about, because it's going to be much more of a problem to animals in the wild, like deer and things like that, and much more a problem for people that run livestock, whether it's cattle or sheep or, whatever. But again, it's we need to be aware of it. We need to respond where we see it. And hopefully the government will do what they did before, and that is create and then release large number of the sterile male flies and we can get it eradicated. We it used to be a big problem in this country, and then started the sterile fly program, and we had zero cases for something like 50 years. So it's been, it's concerning when something shows up, but this is not anything we need to panic about. It's something we need to understand, and that's why I appreciate you talking about these things, but I certainly don't recommend that people run out and vaccinate their pets, and I don't think Dr. Kirby will either. Worried about screwworms. If you've got fleas,
11: if there
0: and
11: is
0: ticks,
11: a preventative,
0: that's,
11: just like we prevent against ticks and fleas and stuff like that. That seems like a good thing.
0: Well, and we'll discuss it further. But again, Dr. Kirby will be the first to tell you.
11: I just wanted to convey the information to people.
0: Well, I appreciate that, and we will continue to talk about it. So appreciate the call, Camilla. We will talk again. And everyone, let's bring up J.D. Good morning, J.D.
12: Good morning, sir. I have a question for you. 2 years ago, I took out grass in the backyard, and we put some rock, and it looks really nice. But lately, I'm getting a lot of, I don't know what they're called, saplings. In other words, it's oak trees, and then the little, roots are coming out.
0: Right.
12: And there for a while, I just bend down and pull them because it was real simple. But now it's really getting busy out there. So I was looking for something, and I heard that there's a product called Sucker Punch. But I don't want to hurt my oak trees or whatever trees are there.
0: Yeah.
12: What would be a good thing to use to where I know – feel confident that it's not going to hurt the trees?
0: Well, the little root sprouts is what we generally would call them, and they are part of the tree's root system. So anything that you put on chemical wise to kill those is going to harm your trees. So the reason that we went a long time without seeing them is that the root sprouts are a tree's response to stress. And boy, every live oak tree in South Texas or virtually every tree the past 5 to 10 years has been stressed by the severe drought we've been in. And that's why you're seeing, so much more than we did for many, many years. And anything that is systemic and affects something that gets into and kills those sprouts, it's going to be bad for the trees. So I will look up, sucker punch is a clever name, but I've not seen that yet. But I would be reluctant to put anything on that's going to impact the roots of the tree that way. Now, if you want to simply burn them back, the vinegar orange oil mix will, you know, knock the foliage off of them, and they're going to continue to come back. As long as we have drought, as long as we have live oaks, they're going to be a bit of an issue. And I'm like you, I generally just pull them, and it's especially a problem where you've put down a rock mulch or something like that, because it makes it a little harder to pull. But yeah. Again, there's not an easy answer to it, and I would avoid using a chemical that's actually going to set back the roots of the tree. So your live oak's a whole lot more important than the inconvenience of some of these things. But you know, sometimes we'll knock them down with a line trimmer. At Shades of Green, we go around just periodically and just pull them up or snap them off below ground level with a pair of pruners. But it's they're not acorns, or some people think they can dig them up and plant them. Not going to happen. These are just growing off the shallow roots of the tree, and they're the result of the drought. So physical control, like you have done in the past, is what I'm going to tell you.

0: burn the little sprouts off. And if you get them when they're small, it's especially effective.
1: Yeah.
0: But your vinegar orange oil mix, a gallon of vinegar, 2 ounces orange oil, with just a little soap, maybe a little bit of molasses in there, that'll work overnight.
1: Can you just repeat that just a little bit slower? You said vinegar,
0: oh, sure.
1: Any kind of vinegar?
0: Strong vinegar, 20%.
1: Okay,
0: and it may be sold some. There's a company that sells it as Total Weed Control, I think is one brand name it's sold under. But it's just, you know, common old kitchen type vinegar. But whereas what you get in the grocery store is usually either 7% or 9%. You'll probably go to a nursery or a farm supply store somewhere like that to find the 20%. And,
1: 20%,
0: you know, it is
1: okay.
0: It's strong stuff. You know, wear some eye protection and things. But that, a gallon of that, 2 ounces or 2 jiggers, if you prefer, of orange oil.
1: Orange oil. And that is that also, where can I find that?
0: Any nursery should carry it.
1: Orange oil, okay.
0: Yeah, and it's just right. squeezed out of the peel of oranges of different citrus, so it's a very safe product. I think the best brand out there on it is Medina, but you may find it, but check out Medina. They have it in pints and quarts, and 2 tablespoons per gallon. You're not going to use a lot of it. And by the way, the orange oil is also the best cleaner you'll ever use around your home for cleaning countertops and surfaces and things like that. So lots of different good uses for it. It's not just for this one purpose, but the two basic ingredients are the strong vinegar and the orange oil. I think you make it a little more effective if you add a little bit of just dish soap to it. I think you make it more effective if you add just a little bit of molasses to it. But it's almost instantaneous in its action. You spray it on a hot afternoon, and you know, your sprouts will be shriveling before the end of the day. Just be sure that you rinse your sprayer after you've sprayed it on, because the orange oil will be hard on the seals in your sprayer. But as long as you run some fresh, clear water through after you've sprayed, your sprayer won't be impacted by it.
1: And I don't have to worry about how close I get to the tree on this?
0: No, it's not absorbed through the bark. It's absorbed through the leaves. So you get up right close to the woody trunk. I'm sure this tree has pretty thick bark if it's that big. I mean, we actually spray the trunks of trees where people have poison ivy growing up into them and things like that. You can spray the weed that's climbing up the tree without worrying about the tree itself.
1: Perfect. Okay, so let me just repeat this. We want the vinegar, 20%, and then a bottle of orange oil, and that's going to be 2 ounces, and then just a little bit of dish oil, would you say?
0: Just dish soap, yeah. I'd say a tablespoon or so.
1: Tablespoon, okay.
0: Yeah.
1: And then molasses. Are you talking about what you get at the store, like a log cabin, or
0: just a teaspoon or two? I'm not sure exactly what the action of the molasses is. It just seems to make the whole mix work better. But people say what kind. I say cheap, because you're getting the sugar and the other things in there. It doesn't have to be natural maple syrup or something like that. Just good old cane molasses, and just a very small amount of it.
1: Okay, perfect. And this, how often can I use it?
0: As often as you need to.
1: Okay, well, that's what I was looking for. Something's not going to hurt the trees. And, you know, when it was just a few coming out, I just bend over and pull them and pull them. But all of a sudden, overnight, whoa, you know, so.
0: Yeah.
1: Okay, perfect. I will use this ingredients, and I appreciate it. Oh, one last thing. Since we put rock around the tree, you know, we put rock in a nice area, and is that going to harm the tree long over the long period of time, or
0: as long as you didn't put any plastic or, you know, woven material underneath the rock, that is a bad idea. Putting down these what they call ground cloth or weed block or things like that will be bad for the tree. But the rock itself, no impact whatsoever on the trees.
1: Okay, but we did put the landscaper did put some of that, but not around the tree. They just put it on the other area.
0: As long as they stayed 8 or 10 feet away from the trunk of the tree, it shouldn't have any impact. But you know, it's again, it just shuts off. The main thing that it stops is penetration of oxygen into the soil, and your tree roots really do need oxygen. So hopefully, keep it to a very minimum, and try not to have any of it.

0: up within 10 feet or so of the trunk.
1: Okay, would it be a good idea to take that, remove some rock, let's say 4 or 5 feet around it?
0: I would highly recommend it. It may mean that you have a few more of the little sprouts come up, but I'd highly recommend getting as much of that weed block as possible.
1: Okay, perfect. All right, you've been great help. Thank you, sir.
0: My pleasure. Thank you for the call this morning. Edwin, I guess we need to get a break in here. I don't have a live, so run your recorders and we'll get right back to phone calls.
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0: All right, back to gardening and back to the phone lines. Robert is up next. Good morning, Robert.
10: Hey, good morning. Thank you. Thank you for taking my call.
0: Thank you for calling.
10: I remember growing up, they said to, when you cut a tree limb, you're supposed to put that white dressing over it to protect it. But the new knowledge is you don't put a dressing on at all?
0: Well, it depends on the tree. What you're trying to do is...
10: standard oak.
0: Yeah, a live oak or a red oak. Yes, you need to seal those wounds because what you're trying to do is stop a little beetle that can carry the spore of a disease we call oak wilt, which can kill a red oak in a couple of weeks, which kills live oaks in a couple of years. But other trees like elms and other oaks in the white oak group, a bur oak, a chinquapin oak, those oaks, you do not have to seal the wounds. But live oaks and red oaks, yes, you should seal every wound. Now, you don't have to use pruning paint. You can use any kind of spray paint, anything that'll stop the little beetles for about 10 days or so will give your trees total protection. But And really, any wound that is bigger than, say, a dime or something like that, any wound bigger than a pencil size, yes, you should seal it. But like I say, it doesn't have to be pruning paint, but any kind of paint will do it, but only live oaks and red oaks. So the only two trees that are severely impacted by this disease.
10: Okay, and if I don't know what kind of tree it is, painting it's not going to harm it, right?
0: Oh, not going to harm it at all. Not going to harm it at all. But, yeah, it's those are the only two trees you need to be concerned about. But there'll be people that will say, you don't have to do it in the middle of the winter. You don't have to do it in the summer. Anytime the weather gets up above 70 degrees, these little beetles can be active. And as you well know, you can have a day that's 20 degrees one day in the winter and 70 degrees the next. So I recommend always seal the wounds.
10: Yeah, okay. And one other question. You had mentioned that alfalfa is a good profitable crop to grow. I've heard that if you're growing hemp, it can be worth $25,000 to $50,000 an acre. And do you need a special permit from the state of Texas to grow hemp?
0: I am not aware that I don't think the state regulates it in any way. There are, there are lots of different things in hemp. What they call THC, of course, is the active hallucinogenic ingredient in there. CBD is another thing, and different strains of hemp produce, different things in their foliage and in their system, so to speak. And if I were going to grow hemp, I would let my local law enforcement people know, and I would be absolutely certain that I was growing something that did not produce an illegal concentration of THC. It's
10: right.
0: Funny because talking to Howard Garrett, he was consulting with some people, and they found that they were generally doing pretty well, but when they went organic, their hemp grew so well that the THC concentrations went up, and they had some changes. So, anyway, it's all based on the concentration there, and again, I deal with our sheriff up in Kendall County all the time, and they do testing, and it's funny. I know people that have gotten into the business, and most of them didn't stay very long, and I don't know whether it was lack of demand or whether it was the constant scrutiny, but to the best of my knowledge, you don't have to have a permit. But you'll be in big trouble if you get your THC concentrations too high in there. It's a great product. Dr. Kirby uses it very regularly, in his veterinary practice as a calming agent, so to speak, for dogs and even cats to some extent. But whereabouts do you live? What county do you live in?
10: Well, right now I'm in Bear, but I'm going to be getting a government check for close to $200,000 for the Camp Lejeune water contamination lawsuit. And I was going to buy maybe 10 acres out around Marion.
0: Uh-huh. I would just call your local sheriff's department out there. They're 99% of them are absolutely great guys that are absolutely helpful as can be. And next time I see Al Oggs here, that's my sheriff up in Kendall County, I'll ask Al. He may be listening this morning and call me after a while, but I'm not aware of any permit that is required, but you will be monitored and checked, and just be sure that you're in compliance with the and I don't know that much about it. I know hemp's easy to grow, but I don't know whether there's special varieties that have lower THC concentration.
10: Yeah, so I'm going to have to definitely do my research on which, is the cash crop.
0: Right. And I will tell you, it's my understanding it's much better as a greenhouse crop than it is as a field crop. You always hear stories about in Hawaii and places like that, it may be a field crop, but if you're going to grow it here, you're probably going to grow it in a greenhouse. And check your market. I mean, be sure that there's somebody that wants to buy it from you, because you're going to spend some money getting started and doing everything you need to do to build that greenhouse and get a good water system going and things like that. But I'll ask the sheriff next time I see him, and you do the same.
10: For the easiest way, I was going to do those Quonset hut greenhouses that you just bend long plastic poles and put plastic over them, and then for the ends have a door on one end, have a wall on the other, and have big fans running through it.
0: Be sure you choose your materials carefully. The plastic generally doesn't work out well because over time it gets very, very brittle. Metal is a very good material, and gosh, I've seen those that type of greenhouse that are 30, 40 years old that are still as good as the day it's built. They've got some new improved plastics, but you're probably going to be replacing the plastic every other year. And believe me, it is a job to do on a cool day. You will have to have help replacing that plastic top over it, but it's certainly durable. Check out a company called Greenhouse Supply. They offer all kinds of greenhouses and greenhouse equipment, and they're a good company. And
10: excellent idea.
0: Once you get on your list, you'll get a catalog about twice a week from them. But they do kits, but I definitely stay away from the PVC. That's going to be very poor quality and won't last. But good metal hut like that. And of course, you know, there are various things. You need the proper little edgings and things that you can get the plastic into to hold it in place. But you might go out and take a look at a greenhouse operation somewhere and see exactly how it's done. Ask some people before you get into it big time. There's a good grower, wholesaler, plant supplier, it's called, and I don't think they mind my telling you this, but called Casa Verde, CASAVERDE.
10: Okay.
0: They're just off I-35, just north of 1604, and I'm sure they wouldn't mind you taking a look at some of their greenhouses, but be sure you know what you're getting into, and be sure you have the capability to replace that plastic every couple of years, because it's some work. All right. Takes a crew to do it.
10: And each county has an agricultural department, right? I could just check with them to see what their licensing is?
0: Yes, you probably can. But specifically to grow hemp, I would call law enforcement before I'd call the county.
10: All right. Thank you for the help.
0: Good luck with your project. Let me know how it works out.
10: Will do.
0: All right. Thanks so much. Appreciate it. Edwin, did we need to get one more break in here before the end of the show? Yeah, let's do that, and we'll be back and take some more calls.
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0: All right, back to gardening on this nice Sunday morning out there. Back to the phone lines. Liza is next in line. Good morning, Liza.
21: Good morning, Bob.
0: Good morning.
21: I have two questions on two different plants. I'll start with the first one, which is a Jatropha multifida.
0: Okay.
21: That I got at the Festival of Flowers. And ever since I brought it home, it has not been producing well. I wasn't panicked at first because I went online. The leaves started to yellow, and then they would wilt, and then they would fall off the stem. Mm-hmm. And the bulb itself is sturdy. It's not mushy or anything of that nature. And since I'd never had one before and they didn't come with instructions, I went online. And I see that they say something like water it once every 9 days or what have you, but not to panic because losing the leaves was caught making room for new growth. But I'm losing the new growth as well. And this is like on a daily basis.
0: Yeah. Keep in mind they need lots and lots of sunlight, and they don't ever want to get dry. When that soil is good and dry on the surface, it's time to water again. Never believe anybody that tells you a certain number of days between waterings, because cloudy weather, you're not going to water nearly as often. Sunny, sunny weather, you're going to water more often. So use that index finger. That's the best moisture meter you've got. You're letting them get a little too dry between waterings, and you're probably not watering thoroughly enough when you do water. So next couple of times you water, I'd add a little Hastagrow or a little Garrett juice, something like that. And remember, there's no such thing as too much water, only too often. So water really thoroughly when you water, but then let them go to their upper inch or so as dry and water again. Your Jatropha, I mean, there are a lot of different Jatrophas, but and they're all beautiful, but they're all tropical. They're going to have winter protection. But you're just keeping yours a little too dry, but it'll get beyond that.
21: Okay, great, because I thought maybe it was finicky like a ficus when you move it, and it reacts to every time you move it.
0: No, they're not picky about where they grow, but it's just a natural thing. They get too dry, they drop some leaves because the leaves are transpiring the moisture out, and any time the water's going out faster than it's coming in, then the plant's going to drop some leaves. If you're available next Saturday morning, come over to our 9:30 free seminar on water and watering and everything about water, and I'll teach you a whole lot more. But at this point, just use that index finger. When it's dry and knuckle deep, water it thoroughly.
21: Okay, well, that's easy enough for this plant. The next plant that I have to talk to you about is a chalice cup vine. And this thing, it's like in a big 5-gallon tub. So I can't use my index finger to make sure I'm not overwatering or watering, you know, enough. When I went to read on the instructions, because I've had this plant for maybe 4 or 5 years now, and it goes through this cycle where it's doing fabulously, and then the next thing you know, the leaves start to droop. So I'm thinking it needs water. So I will water it, and sometimes it works, sometimes it doesn't. And then when I do water it, and I know that isn't the issue, the leaves will start to turn yellow, and then they will fall off. Mm-hmm. And I don't know why, from 1 week to the next, it has this reaction. And now it's just not rebounding. Even whether I water it or don't water it, it's not coming back to life. It's just staying wilted.
0: As a general rule, I would tell you, excuse me, if it's droopy in the evening, don't worry about it. If it's still droopy the next morning, water it, because a lot of plants will droop strictly from the heat. Now, the next time or two you water, I would add a little Garrett juice or maybe a little Super Thrive to it. I would mix up a sprayer of Super Thrive or Garrett juice, and I would be misting over that plant daily. because it's obviously it stayed too wet at some point and had some root damage, so you've just got to help it compensate for that. But if you're uncertain on watering, and I mean, many plants you can just feel the weight of the pot. When the pot starts feeling a little lighter, you know that it needs water. But in general, I think a good rule is if it's droopy in the evening, it's probably the heat. If it's still droopy the next morning, water it thoroughly.
21: Okay. Now, I've done that. I observe this thing. I mean, it is my one go-to plant. It's so hardy to come by and things of that nature. So I baby that thing. And I have done portions where I pulled it out of the pot, removed all the dirt, changed the dirt, replaced it. And sometimes that works, sometimes it doesn't. I mean, I lose a lot of limbs, and this thing is heavy. I mean,
0: I rarely ever recommend that because you're just doing too much root damage. And unless it was, you know, something that had a specific problem, or unless you're putting it into the ground, I wouldn't recommend totally bare rooting it. But again, I would, if in doubt, keep it on the dry side. But again, my rule is if it's droopy in the afternoon, don't worry about it. If it's droopy the next morning, water. If you've done some root damage, then you will need to go ahead and use some Super Thrive or some Garrett juice or something to help it get its roots going again. Liza, I appreciate it. I need to get Susie and John in here before the end of the show. So let's talk to Susie. Short on time, Susie. How can I help you?
1: Hi, Bob. All right, I'm calling in for two different items.
0: Okay.
1: I wanted to let you know that the only place in town where you can get Nature's Creation mulch is at Johnny Chuck's on Ace Hardware on Northwest Military or the African Violet store up on I-10.
0: Okay.
1: So for those of us who've been hunting down Nature's Creation mulch, that's the only place I can find to get them. And I did call Adams to see if they recommended anyone else, and they didn't have anyone else. So
0: I tell you what, and we need to talk more about this, and I don't have really the time this morning, but you know, we're starting to do some of our Saturday seminars again.
1: Mm-hmm.
0: We're going to keep a few of the Nature's Creation products on hand and ask your friends if they would like to have it, and if we're, you know, convenient. We're just going to do this on Saturday morning, so like 9 to noon on Saturday or something like that. But if you have trouble, if those places are further away, let us know and we'll see if we can work something out where we can make it available. Because in general, we like Nature's Creation pretty well. And as a matter of fact, I went out and got a whole truck full of Nature's Creation compost before our seminar last week because so many people had asked for it. And if you're looking for the mulch, I'll see if we can work something out to help you there as well.
1: Okay, terrific. Well, that's question one. Question two is that I ordered my Trichogramma wasps in March from an entomologist in, I believe, Del Rio.
0: Yep.
1: And I had to get 10 of the strips, but that was okay because I put some on mountain laurels at the ranch and I put them on here. I'm now seeing worms. Is it too late for the Trichogrammas to...
0: Well, realize that Trichogramma parasitizes the egg of the caterpillar. We have caterpillars that hatch out almost year-round, so it's never a bad time to put some Trichogramma out. Is it necessary? At this time of year, you know, webworms are the thing that we're going to be most concerned about over the next 2 or 3 months, and I think you're fine to put out the Trichogramma to control those. But I kind of need to know what you're targeting before you put the Trichogramma out, because you're not going to go after the caterpillars. You're going to go after the caterpillar eggs.
1: Okay, thought I had put them out early enough to get the eggs.
0: Sometimes you do need to make two applications, especially on things like the little worms to get the pecans. We'll talk more another time. I'm out of time. This is KTSA Radio, San Antonio, Texas. Dr. Kirby's next.
2: From ABC News, I'm Mike Dubusky. There are positive indications from both the U.S. and Iran today as spokespeople from both sides try to work out a time frame to sign a memorandum of understanding. U.S. Ambassador to the U.N. Mike Waltz on ABC News This Week.
22: I'm confident. The team is confident.
3: Again, I'll let the final details be announced by them. I don't want to get ahead of the president or the vice president, but they have every intent of getting this done today.
2: President Trump is criticizing Israel's latest strike on Beirut, claiming the attack should not have happened and suggesting the move could compromise the impending U.S. peace deal. Tonight's Ultimate Fighting Championship event at the White House is set. Here's ABC News senior White House correspondent Selena Wang with a preview.
4: This big UFC fight is the first time a professional sporting event has ever been held on White House grounds. And President Trump says it's all to celebrate America's 250th anniversary, but it also happens to be Trump's 80th birthday.
2: Not looking great weather-wise, though.
22: We're setting up for a potentially rainy day. You know, we have the UFC fight that'll be going on at the White House there, and this is the timing where a lot of that rain is going to roll through. So if you look at this timestamp, here we are, 7 p.m.
4: This big UFC fight is the first time a professional sporting event has ever been held on White House grounds, and President Trump says it's all to celebrate America's 250th anniversary.
2: Technical difficulties there. ABC News meteorologist Samara Theodore. And the New York Knicks are NBA champions for the first time in more than half a century. ABC's Trevor Ault is in San Antonio, where he spoke with Jalen Brunson from the Knicks.
23: What does it mean to you to get to experience this with your dad alongside you?
24: 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But to be able to do this with him, I would not trade it for anything.
2: The NYPD says they made more than 60 arrests last night as New Yorkers flooded the streets in celebration. 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
0: All right, we're back for another round of the Pet Show. This is Dr. Dan Kirby with Bob Webster, and we're talking pets for 1 hour about your pet's health and about everything they can find to get in trouble with, and the things that just are natural things that are natural behaviors. I mean, there's some things that are just natural behaviors, and I get videos, you know, of as my dog seizuring, you know. Well, sometimes they're not seizuring. They're just like one dog was just really rubbing his head into the ground because he itched all over, you know. But you know, sometimes seizures can be petite mal seizures, real small ones, or very large ones, with grand mal seizures, which are very scary for most people to see. But we see all kinds of things, and you can obviously, like, I do get a lot of videos about coughing and walking and skin issues. If I think I can recognize it from, you know, from the picture that they send, you know, sometimes you can't get a good picture.
10: Right.
0: But all those things are out there. I mean, they're just everything.
10: The phone does make it a lot easier.
0: It has.
10: Things
0: it's
10: like able to walk and what the symptoms are and the seizuring and things like that. And most of us just really can't always determine whether it's a minor problem or whether it's something now, that really needs to be addressed.
0: Or which leg. Or which leg. That's always like, they came in, one came in like Saturday, I think. Well, he's limping. I know, but like, what do you see? Which leg he's limping? Either it's the left or the right. And then it could be front or back. And then I'm like, okay.
10: You narrowed it down to one or more.
0: So, but you usually, you know, we look at all the, we give him a good exam, then we give him a neuro exam, and then we figure out what we need to radiograph or x-ray if that's what we need. This, sometimes you get a dog that's limping, and then when they come in the clinic, they're not limping, or the cat that's not limping. But, you know, a lot of times epinephrine, there's a release of epinephrine when they get to the clinic, and they might feel better. Mm-hmm. But eventually, they always show it.
10: Right.
0: And eventually, we'll find it if they show it. But and sometimes you can take x-rays all day long and not see anything because it's a soft tissue injury, not anything bony. You know?
10: But that, again, is a place where if you get a good video of your pet limping, because it's kind of like the car that doesn't make that sound when you get the mechanic. If you get a good video of the animal limping, then there's no question. You can take a look at it and usually tell where to start on your exam. It may not answer all your questions, but it tells you where to start.
0: It does, because I remember years ago we had one coming from Corpus, and they came from Corpus because of limping. But when he got to the clinic, he was running around all over the place.
10: Yep.
0: And it was a golden retriever, by the way. And so they drove back. We gave him some Adequan or something, and he did fine for a day or two. And then he started limping again. And I said, no, send me the video. I want to see him limp. And they sent me the video, and you could tell it was an ACL.
10: Uh-huh.
0: You could. And he didn't have all the symptoms of palpation yet because it was new. It was fresh.
10: Mm-hmm.
0: But eventually we can feel the medial collateral ligament. We can feel other things, the dorsine, the tibial thrust, all these things that we look for. And then we end up in that case fixing the dog. That was a long time ago.
10: Yeah, you don't do many surgeries.
0: You don't have to do cruciates all the time anymore that. You can, you know, especially if they're under 40 pounds. It's amazing.
10: It's amazing what you can do with a pulse therapy, with a cold laser. You've got a lot of other options to allow the dog to heal itself without being cut. And I know for you, surgery has always been the last option, but it's just you've got a lot of other tools in your toolbox, so to speak, now, and you don't have to do surgery nearly as often.
0: And we do, you know, we do lots of surgery. We just don't always have to do as many pushing the orthopedic things.
10: Mm-hmm.
0: We had a fracture on a puppy not too long ago, last week, 16 weeks old, maybe a little older than that. I can't remember exactly, but broke its femur. Our humerus, it broke its humerus, a condyle off.
10: Uh-huh.
0: And so that's an elbow fracture. It's kind of difficult because of the location and it's a functional joint, so it's got to be repaired. And it's puppy, so it's got all growth plates. And there's lots of things to do with those to get them ready. But that's a discussion, too, for another day about how that goes, how that works and stuff. But all the things that can happen, dogs that
10: in cats that cats especially will come in with lameness, and cats have arthritis too. And they have we took x-rays yesterday of a cat that came in with fever, 105, outdoor cat. But he was also neurologically off. His back legs weren't working well, so he was crossing his legs. So did he get trauma? Was it a trauma? He didn't have any fractures. His spinal cord looked good, but he had significant arthritis in every joint.
0: Wow.
10: So cats don't usually have that. You know, people don't think about them having arthritis, but they do when they get older. Right. And if they have it when they're young, then there's something else going on, some other metabolic issue with them. So there's lots of things.
0: Lots of things. I, of course, been getting bombarded with questions. There's so much in the news about this screw worm.
10: Oh, yeah.
0: Screw worm.
10: Yeah.
0: I think they've had two cases in Gillespie County. And I tell people, do the things you always do. Keep an eye on your pets. If a pet has a wound, yeah, you ought to
10: keep it clean and everything else. They released what $100 million flies the other day,
0: really?
10: In northern Mexico and then the southern border. Mm-hmm. They released that many flies. They're probably going to have to release more than that. But there is no reason to spend. They can do that with minimal amount of cost and get it under control quickly. There's discussions of, you know, like even the people that have donkeys and people that have horses and cows and sheep, you can keep track of the wounds and things just to make sure. I did have a lot of calls about, oh, I'm worried my dog's going to get screw worm. Unlikely. Yeah. So it is, if it is in the cow or the coyote or anything out in the wild, they're going to have trouble with that. Yep. When, if they're out there and they're not being taken care of.
0: It's a specific species of fly that lays the
10: Cunilatum or something. It's like, you know, the Musca domestica is the house fly.
0: Uh-huh.
10: It breeds more than once.
0: Right.
10: But this fly does not breed but once, and that's why you can use the sterile flies.
0: Do we have that fly in this area? I know it's common in South Texas and along the border, but do we have that species of fly here?
10: It has to be here to have it in Texas.
0: Mm-hmm. Right.
10: We didn't have it before. Mm-hmm. We probably got lax is what happens.
0: Yep.
10: Didn't they? I can't remember, but it seems like they started shipping more cattle from Mexico into the United States.
0: Oh, yeah.
10: Trying to get more beef into the United States. Not always the high quality beef.
0: Right.
10: But they wanted more beef because beef prices has gone up. Right. And
0: yep.
10: I think they probably just got lax on letting animals in and stuff like that. And so, but you can set up a ban of sterile flies and catch that. Cause we did, it was in the 60s or 70s. I can't remember when it was, but I remember seeing all the boxes everywhere on everybody's ranch.
0: Well, the two cases that we've had in this area have been up in Gillespie County, which of course is Fredericksburg.
10: Mm-hmm.
0: So, I'm assuming that we would hope that they will do some fly releases up here. I know the fly release has been concentrated down along the border and probably northern Mexico as well. But
10: I would do it. I'd do it across Texas.
0: Oh, I would too.
10: There wouldn't even be a thought. There's
0: but
10: no,
0: you and I think a little differently than some people.
10: I did hear them say they wanted to build a $70 million facility for that. And I thought that was a little excessive when they probably could do it a lot less than that.
0: Are they irradiating the flies or how do
10: they
0: sterilize
10: them? I don't know how they create them. I don't know. No.
0: That'd be an interesting question to ask sometime.
10: It's interesting that it can be controlled that way and it's a safe way. It's safe. Yeah. It's worked. Just remember when they put baits out for, I don't know if you remember when they put baits out for rabies. Mm-hmm. And they put them in, because the guy was, he was in school with me. He was a professor though, but he was doing the work on rabies baits to bring down the endemic nature of rabies out in the wild.
0: Yeah. Mm-hmm. Interesting things. Well, I know we will continue to get lots of questions about it, but
10: and we can always talk about it.
0: We can always talk about it, but you know, basically, just keep an eye on your pets as you should anyway. I guess if you have a feral cat colony or something like that, be a little more aware. Be watching for wounds or things like that, because the fly doesn't bite or create a wound, but it takes advantage of a wound. As I understand, it takes advantage of a wound simply as a place to lay its eggs.
10: And the larvae are just maggots.
0: Yeah.
10: But they're maggots that eat live tissue instead of dead tissue. The maggots that we've seen through the years, you know, that come in and they're in the wounds of these animals, they're not, they're just eating the dead tissue. We're just washing them out to get them out because they're you know, ugly. But really, they've cleaned up the wound somewhat if they're cleaning the dead tissue out.
0: I know in the early days of medicine that was one of the treatments. You introduced the maggots to cut down on gangrene and things because they ate the dead tissue. But anyway, it's an interesting thing. But the main thing I wanted you to tell everybody is just nothing to panic about and nothing you need to do anything specific about.
10: No.
0: One caller earlier that was saying, they've got a vaccine now or something like that. And I said, that's not what vaccines are used for.
10: No.
0: But she was saying that it was her understanding that as she put it, what we used against fleas and ticks, which I always think NexGard offered some protection, but I can't really imagine.
10: Maybe so. There was a bulletin out. I think the state board put it out for if you were traveling, if you were moving large numbers of dogs from here to some other state, they had to have something done to them. They had to be put on warmers, and they had to be dipped or bathed or whatever. All kinds of things before they moved and be on flea control. So I don't have that handout that's sent to me. But it was a mass send out to everybody. Mm-hmm. But then again, doesn't have to be that way. You can just, if you just attack it, and you don't even have to talk about it, you can just attack it and just tell people that there are screwworm larvae out there. Take care of your cattle like you always have. And then if they'll do their part and then put out the sterile flies, you'll stop it.
0: Yeah.
10: And you won't have to worry about it.
0: Well, I have going to probably be taking a couple of calves to market this week. So I called the livestock auction up there and asked if it had impacted them in any way. And they said, if you're in Gillespie County, you're in the zone and they have to do a couple of additional things. But people bringing cattle from other areas, just do it like you always do. For them, it's you take them on Monday or Tuesday, and they sell on Wednesday. So don't bother them. I bothered them once to get the answer so I could answer the question for 50,000 other people. But got cows to sell, got calves to sell. Unless you're in the screwworm zone, which is Gillespie County only at this point, it's not going to impact you at all. Just life as usual.
10: Mm-hmm. That's good.
0: Well, very good. Well, let me check and see. I'm sure we probably have callers coming in. So let's do it like we always do and start out talking about our friend Top Dog Diana.
10: Well, when we talk about Top Dog Diana, we're talking about Fifi and Fido's. And that's on Broadway. Well, it's been there a long time. And what Fifi and Fido's, it's a pet boutique, not a pet store, so you don't buy pets there, but you sure buy anything you need that's safe and effective for your pets. And that could be treats and life jackets and strollers and car seats. And she's just got all kinds of good quality foods. Everything is there for your pet. And she can, Top Dog Diana can help you in many ways just by talking to you about things that you may need that you're looking for.
0: And it's good to know about as we get into the hot weather. Of course, your dog's going to be going to the lake with you a whole lot more. And not every dog can swim. So I think it's always important that we talk about life jackets and things like that, because it's you don't want to be out in the middle of the lake and suddenly have your French bulldog sinking to the bottom of the lake or something like that.
10: And she's got, you know, that we talked about, you were talking about shampoos last week. We were talking about probiotic shampoos that are needed for certain type of medicating skin issues, things like that. So she's got all those things, and I guess the main thing is that she really does care about the pet, so she wants to make sure everything that she does sell to you is very safe.
0: Yes, and it's dogs and cats, so we're not talking exotic pets or anything like that, but it's just a great place to shop. And if you have friends that have dogs and cats, I know they would appreciate a gift certificate from
10: big time. She's located at 5120 Broadway in the Stewart Center, right near Sattel's, and you can always give her a call, 822-2525.
0: Very good. Well, it looks like we've got Esteban, Joanne, and Alex on the line to talk to you. So we'll get started with Esteban. Good morning, sir.
1: Good morning. I got a behavioral issue. How do I encourage my dog to go outside? She only urinates and defecates in the bathroom, which I don't mind as bad. But when she is outside, because there's fewer foxes in the neighborhood, there's a whole lot more squirrels. And I just want her to, how should I say, relieve herself thoroughly when we go outside instead of chasing every single squirrel, cat, or bird.
10: Do you have is there a doorway to her to go in and out on her own, or do you let her out?
1: Because of the fencing situation, she's usually on a leash, and I found out that I have to have her on a Martindale collar because she got out of a body harness. But when she's on both the Martindale collar and the body harness, she tends to be a little less aggressive.
0: So the thing about it is that once they learn to go in the house, you've got to learn to move them out. And the only way really to move them out is probably to get the fencing thing started so you can leave her out there. And what you do is you take them out and they go, or they don't go. And they maybe 10 minutes you're out there and they don't even go. Then you bring them back in and you immediately go back out. And then typically they'll try to go to the bathroom. Once they get used to going outside, they're going to want to go outside. So you've had a, probably because you had to teach her to go in the bathroom for a little while.
1: I think she does it because that's where I do my stuff. And the second I go outside, leave her alone, she'll mark the territory. And so I know when she wants to go outside to let her outside, but there's sometimes she usually does it. But she uses the bathroom to mark her territory at times.
0: Right, right, which is good. That's what you want. She want every time, actually, they may go to mark their territory. And so she might go two or three times in one in a row, right, straight in a row. But you want her to pass stool out there, too. You want everything to be done out there. And it's hard when you're putting them on a lead to take them to go to the bathroom. It takes time. It's typically we like to let them roam the yard a little bit. And again, if they don't go, say you take them out on the lead and they don't go, you have to take them back out again to let them go. And then they'll get used to going outside and they won't want to go where you are. They won't want to go in the bathroom. They'll go outside. And it works because I bring a lot of dogs home that are not trained to go outside. You know what I mean?
1: And what would be just a good general itch relieving shampoo for her? She's on NexGard, but she still has some, you know, gets outside ants and other stuff.
0: Well, they make a Fresh and Clean. You can do the probiotic shampoos like we were talking about. Anything that's soothing, that's maybe got a little baking soda in it, things like that that soothe the skin. If they have bad skin, of course, if it's red or something, there's medicated shampoos for that, but that's not what you need. You wash them like once a week or every 2 weeks. Don't let them go a month or two because they will start itching with that.
10: And start smelling.
0: They do.
10: You hear a lot about oatmeal shampoos.
0: I do, and sometimes I say yes, and sometimes I say no. Some dogs seem to react to it, and they itch more when we use oatmeal. Mm-hmm. So I don't push it as much as I do with the baking soda and stuff like that. But washing it off real well, too. If you're bathing them at home, which, good luck, it's not fun to chase them, but you bathe them at home or you can bathe them in the shower, but make sure you wash them off real well and dry them. If it's real hot outside, putting them outside, they'll dry real quick. But if it's not, then just dry them with a big towel.
10: Okay. We got one of those. It's a tub that stands, it must be 2 feet above the ground.
0: Uh-huh.
10: And has steps going up into it. And you walk the dog up the steps and then clip their collar inside. And that's how we bathe our large golden. And it works extremely well. And he's gotten to where he really enjoys it, I think.
0: No, they like that. It's good for him, too.
10: Yeah. But, again, and don't. It's kind of like food. Don't keep switching brand to brand to brand. When you find one that works, use it. Yeah. And
0: what kind of dog do you have?
1: I call her my four paw Trolla. She's a mutt. And
0: okay.
1: y'all brought up food. Is she likes Purina Pro Plan better than Science Diet? Do I lose?
0: Sure. No, that's fine. No, Purina Pro Plan's fine. There's nothing wrong with that.
1: Mm-mm. Okay. Thanks for your help, guys.
0: Oh, keep in touch. Okay.
10: Good questions.
1: Will do.
10: Good questions. Thank you. All right. Well, I believe Joanna is next in line. Joanna, you're talking to Dr. Kirby. Good morning.
3: Hello, Dr. Kirby and Bob. I have four cats. Three of them are brothers. They're 10 years old, and I have one female. About a week ago, this past Thursday, I started noticing barf, and hairballs every day. Well, with four cats, it's kind of hard to figure out who is doing it until I finally caught him in the act. And it was my long hair, of course, Chewy, that was having the problem. So I started him on putting that laxatone stuff on his paw.
4: Right.
3: Which mostly he shakes off, you know, and it's all over the walls now. But
4: right.
3: Anyway, that didn't seem to help. So I went to PC and Fido's, and I got samples of three different foods and some treats and some goat's milk. He wouldn't eat any of them. The other cats like it a whole lot, but he wouldn't eat that. He wouldn't eat tuna. He wouldn't eat chicken that I boiled and made. The only thing I've been able to get down him that he hasn't thrown up is a cat treat, but just in the tubes, a kind of a paste.
4: Oh yeah, I know what you're talking about. I know what you're talking about. And what about he? Uh-huh. So is he? So would you say he's anorexic? He doesn't want to eat anything.
3: He tries, but it comes up fairly quickly.
4: Okay. Yeah. So and he's 4 years old.
3: No, 10 years old.
4: 10 years old. Okay. So that's even more. So I thought I heard four. Maybe it's because I heard four cats. So
3: yeah.
4: So a 10-year-old cat that's not keeping food down, that's something you want to look at closer. So what do I think about when I think about that? If he does eat, though, when you look at it, have you looked at his mouth to see if it hurts or anything else?
3: I haven't looked in his mouth, but he doesn't seem to have any other pains anywhere. Of course, I've been brushing him intensely every day, and he doesn't have a distended belly, no pain that I can tell.
4: Uh-huh.
3: He acts mostly normal. I mean, you know, four cats, they all kind of lay around. You know, even when I have the feathers
4: sure.
3: on the string thing,
4: sure.
3: they end up all laying down, and that net is it passes by. You know,
4: yeah, that's a cat. That's perfect behavior for a cat. So
3: yeah
4: bring it to me, and I'll play with it. But that's about it. Yeah.
3: Right.
4: But again, I think of a 10-year-old kitty that I'm going to look a little deeper than that. I won't think hairballs. I think hairballs might be there, but that's not the cause of the vomiting. There's something else that's
3: okay.
4: causing it. So what do I think about in a 10-year-old cat? I mean, I would do blood work on him for sure, because you need to know, is there an organ problem, or is it, it can be, there's other things like inflammatory bowel disease. You've heard of that. Lymphoma, not typically in a 10-year-old, but I do see it. I saw it in a 7-year-old cat the other day, and for the same symptoms. But you rule those out, but you can do the blood work and a good physical exam by your veterinarian, and they might x-ray that bowel to look for a gas pattern in there or a thickened bowel, things that show up that would cause that. And then I would make sure the good exam includes, of course it does, is an oral exam, because some of those cats, too, will also have a little plasmacytic stomatitis. So are these cats indoor only?
3: Yes, indoor only.
4: And they've always been indoor?
3: Always been indoor.
4: Okay.
3: And I wasn't able to get an appointment with you until Monday the 22nd.
4: Well, if he's really, you know, if he's really sick, I mean, just call and talk to one of my receptionists about trying to get him in earlier, tell him that you talked to me, and that because if they're sick, and do you think he's losing weight?
3: He's lost about a half a pound since I found out it was him. Yeah.
4: Yeah, and that's significant for a cat. You know what I mean? Because of their, I mean, how much does he weigh? Is he a 10-pound cat or?
3: No, he was almost 15 pounds.
4: Okay.
10: Maybe big not guy. A bad thing.
4: Yeah, he's a big guy.
3: No,
4: And is he black in color or brown, gray? Or what
3: no,
4: color is he?
3: He's orange, and I have three orange cats, and that made it difficult to identify. Three orange ones and one gray one. So.
4: Okay. Okay. So, yeah. So that's what I would do. I'd probably work on him sooner. I mean, you're talking about June 22nd, and what's today?
3: Yes,
4: June
3: sir.
4: 14th.
10: Yeah.
4: So yeah, no. I wouldn't maybe see if they can get you in this week somehow. They'll say, oh, no, he's booked. And just tell them that I said that. You know, if they're sick, I want to see them. Period.
10: And you can probably just drop him off. You don't.
4: Yeah. No, I'll have to have time with him anyway. Just because I have to really. I mean, really go from head to toe, and especially with cats. You know, that type of thing.
3: Okay. And in the meantime, I worry that he's not eating or I don't know that he's drinking anything, but most of the time I've taken pictures for you of the stuff that comes up.
4: Right. Is it active vomiting or is he regurgitating? You know, with regurgitation, they just kind of look like they just spit up. But when they vomit, they actually use the whole abdomen and everything.
3: When I saw him, it was the whole abdomen, and even stood on his back legs for a second.
4: Ah, yeah, there you go. So that's a vomition. That's different. You know, that's a strong response. So again, I tell you, maybe tell him maybe Tuesday or something like that. Something like that. That might make it okay. Just see if you can come in Tuesday. See, tell them that. See what they say.
3: Right.
4: They can get mad at me later.
3: Right. Okay. Well, I'll continue to feed him the little case treat in the meantime, if you can keep that down.
4: Keep that down. And then you could offer him, just offhand, have you ever offered him a little canned Fancy Feast? Have you ever tried that?
3: I did try some one that comes in a little plastic container.

0: I
1: tell him
0: call.
1: Tell him I think it was very important to be Tuesday. Okay.
0: Thank you very much, Dr. Kirby.
1: Oh, you're welcome.
2: Joanna, one other thing I would tell you just for your general information, Laxatone is a good product, but you know, always for years have told people when you're getting out a new bottle of anything, always put the date on it so you'll know how long you've had it. Laxatone's another one of those things. I'd take a Sharpie and label it because it doesn't keep well. I don't know that you need to put it in the refrigerator or whatever, but it's tempting just to stick it in the closet and, you know, come back to it a year later. But if you've had it very long, you're probably going to need to get a fresh tube. Doesn't sound like you really need it in this case, but just a little general knowledge about Laxatone.
0: Well, thanks for that info. I ordered it from Amazon when I saw it that he had the problem, so this is fairly new, but I will remember that.
2: Very good. Well, I happen to know a veterinary clinic that you're probably pretty familiar with. If you need it on short notice, it's pretty easy to get.
1: Yeah, there you go.
0: Right.
2: I got a fresh tube this week, too. So anyway.
0: All right. Thank you very much.
1: You bet.
0: Have a good day.
1: Thank you.
2: All right. Well, we've gotten past 11:30, Edwin, so let's go ahead and get our mid-show break in. When we come back, we'll start with Alex.
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1: All right, we're back for the 30 minutes, last 30 minutes of the pet show, and about, you know, and anything. And you were talking about screwworms. We were talking about screwworms and how they create those. They irradiate the pupa. They use a low dose radiation to irradiate that pupa, and then that makes them sterile.
2: Good then, knowledge
1: so,
2: to have.
1: It's just so,
2: I've been asked that question about 10 times, and I said, I need to find out.
1: We got
2: to
1: know.
2: So, but they irradiate in the pupal stages. Mm-hmm. When
1: and then they have sterile flies, and then they breed, but they only breed once, and then mm-hmm. they're done. So that works. And
2: have to release a lot of them, though.
1: They did. I want to say 100,000 or more. I know it was a lot that they did. There was two releases. It seemed like northern Mexico and southern Texas. But they really need to. I mean, I would overcover it. Put it that way.
2: Absolutely.
1: It's not. Nothing is going to affect by doing it. And then I think it would be the best thing. So. Mm-hmm.
2: Well, I'd love to talk to an entomologist and find out exactly what the range of that particular fly mm-hmm. is, because it's kind of like heartworms. You don't worry about heartworms if you live in Colorado, but you sure better worry about them if you live in South Texas.
1: In South Texas and Gulf Coast areas? Yeah. Oh, big time. Mm-hmm.
2: So many interesting questions to ask, and that's what makes it fun to be doing this on Sunday mornings, and so many interesting things to tell you about. And another one of the things we

0: love to talk about is a little place or a big place, three different places that you can take your pets, take your dogs for a little boarding, a little training. It's just a neat place called Poderosa Ranch.
1: Now, Poderosa Ranch will take care of your dogs, old or young, small, medium, or large, and even some that have little behavior issues. They probably can help you with that, too, and they'd be glad to talk to you about that. You know, they have three locations. All the locations do a little bit of training, but the Schertz location does a lot of training.
0: And it's just a special place for your dog. Your dog's taking a vacation, too, when they're there.
1: Mm-hmm.
0: They have planned play activities. Every dog is an individual. That's why they want to get to know your dog and make it a good experience for that dog, young or old. Doesn't matter the breed, and they have people that know dogs who will give your dog the special attention.
1: Yeah, and they have a spa and a salon, and they have all those things. And they even have places that if you want to bathe them yourself, you can.
0: Mm-hmm.
1: Sometimes people like that, but they also, you know, when you go over there, you watch the people working with the pets. You know, they're out there interacting with them. And that's the most important thing, that they're not just standing there with them. They're interacting with them. And I watch them when they handle them. They do. It's a little bit of training. At the same time, they're out there playing with them. And the dogs don't really know that.
0: They don't even know they're being trained.
1: No.
0: They just know they're having a good time.
1: Mm-hmm.
0: But they've got a trained professional is working with the dog who will encourage the good behavior and discourage the bad behavior. And that's the only real way to take care of behavioral problems.
1: So you'd want to book like a reservation, maybe just to, first of all, just to talk to them and tell them about your pet and what you want and maybe your schedule so that they know how they can handle that booking those reservations. You can go to weloveyourdog.net and book a stay, or you can call them at 210-404-9941.
0: Very good. Well, let me check our caller list here. I believe it's going to be Alex and then Michael if we have time. Good morning, Alex. You're talking with Dr. Kirby. Alex, are you there? Edwin, do we have Alex? Should we move on to Michael?
2: Hello? Are you there?
0: Yeah, we're here.
2: Okay, this is Alice.
0: But oh, Alice. Okay. Well, no wonder. Very good, Alice.
2: I was glad to hear you all talking about screw worms again, because I wanted to talk about screw worms. The
1: okay.
2: other day, somebody on the radio was saying that the sterile fly program wasn't good and they were promoting something else. And and I about had a heart attack because
1: it worked last time in the 60s, 70s.
2: All right, I want to tell you. I was in Goliad County in the 1950s. I was on horseback every day.
1: Mm-hmm.
2: And when you had a cough, you had something in a bottle. I don't remember what it was. It was something purple. But you had to doctor that calf's navel within 24 hours or it would be dead.
1: You're right. I remember that purple stuff very well. I think it's still available.
0: Gentison or
1: Gentison or it was it started with a G, but I can't remember the name. But we used it on navels. We used it on, any cuts on pasterns, on horses,
2: right?
1: All that. Mm-hmm.
2: And I remember when the screw worm program came in, and it was a great relief because we were spraying cattle with copper tox, the herd, tipping horns so that they didn't, you know, nick each other, and doing all of this for preventive maintenance. But
1: uh-huh.
2: for some chemical company to come in and say that this sterile fry program doesn't work, they need to look at their history books, because you and I know it did work.
1: And that's why I don't want them spending millions and millions of dollars to create these sterile flies, which doesn't take that much. And then they can put them out across South Texas and maybe all of Texas and not have to spend all that money. And sometimes it seems like they tend to want to spend more than they have to.
0: Mm-hmm.
1: And safer-wise and safety-wise, you and I know, too, we don't want chemicals out there. We got enough of those.
2: No.
1: Mm-hmm.
2: And another thing that I wonder about, we knew that these sterile flies, screw worms were coming up through Mexico. And why Texas wasn't proactive and why we weren't manufacturing our sales fry program getting ready? I don't know. It was like we think they were going to come to the border and they didn't have a passport, so they weren't going to come across.
1: Exactly, exactly.
2: We knew they were coming and we didn't do anything. So now they're here. But let's don't do the chemical stuff and all that other kind of stuff or whatever it is, because the feral fry program does work. And I can tell you, because I worked it in the 50s on horseback every day in the brush of Goliad County.
1: Yes, yes. And that was...
2: we fought it. Mm-hmm. Fought it every day.
0: Well, we agree with you 100%, and thank you for bringing it up again.
1: You know, they found that when you have, like, when you have cattle, especially up in like Montana and all those places, right? There was an area that they were losing them a lot to wolves, you know, at first, and they were saying shoot the wolves. That you don't need to shoot the wolves. You just need to put enough people out there to monitor that herd. And they found now that if they hire enough people to hunt the herd, be with the herd, not to hunt the wolf. The wolves can be kept away and protect the herd, and you know what? It was that they had more production because they had people following those cattle.
2: Right. It takes a lot of cowboys to make it work.
1: That's right. So we need more cowboys, right?
0: And gauchos.
1: That's right.
0: There are a lot of I have lots of friends in Wyoming and up that area running both cattle and sheep, and these guys, it'd be quite a life because they literally live with the cows.
1: Yeah.
0: They're out there on horseback monitoring them
2: every
0: day. Right. And I'd love to visit with them, but none of them speak English.
1: I know.
0: It's an interesting life and an interesting place up there.
1: But the quality of the beef or the cows, horses, or whatever you have, the taking care of them, just like you were doing back then, you were taking care of what you had.
2: Right, right.
1: And that's what needs to be done now.
2: If y'all had any influence to keep the screwworm program intact with the sterile flies, it's much appreciated, because I hate the thought of the whoever it is trying to push some chemical, whatever that is.
1: Exactly.
2: This is a much better, cleaner way to go, and that's my 2 cents worth on that.
1: We appreciate it.
0: You know, Dr. Kirby has a daughter in the cattle business too, so have some personal interest in
1: She knows every one of those. She knows what they look like, how they are, how healthy they are, and they're grass fed, the whole bit.
2: No, you live with them. You live with them. If you're a cowboy and a rancher, you live with them and whatever, mm-hmm. and that's how you do it.
1: Yep, and I think that's good.
2: Does she tip cow horns? Do they even do that anymore?
1: Nope, they haven't. No. Mm-mm.
2: That was standard back then, because if you get them in a pen and they're pushed and shoving.
1: Oh, yeah, they hurt each other. Uh-huh.
2: Right, right.
1: So as far as I know, she's not doing that. I'll ask her next time I talk to her. But
2: I was doing that, you know, riding a horse back in the 50s. So I don't. They probably don't do things that way anymore. They probably don't even ride horses anymore. I don't.
0: Some of them do.
1: Well, she rides horses. They've got three of them, and she rides them there. One of them's a cutting horse, and they ride them pretty well.
2: Oh. Mm-hmm. Oh, a cutting horse. Yeah, that's special. Yeah. All right. Anyway, that's my 2 cents worth about the feral fry program. It does need to be in effect, and it does work. I don't care what the politicians say, and let's just stay away from the crazy stuff.
0: Well, we're with you 100% about the politicians and the chemicals.
1: That's right.
0: They ought to be giving the chemicals to the politicians.
2: Yeah, whatever it is, or the people that are telling me on the news that the sterile fry program doesn't work makes me just want to scream, because it does work.
1: Hey, exactly. Exactly.
2: You guys have a good day.
1: Thank you.
0: You do the same, Alice. We appreciate the call. And probably finish the show up today with Michael. Michael, you're visiting with Dr. Kirby.
3: Yeah, good morning. How are you gentlemen doing today?
1: Just fine. What's going on?
3: So I'm calling for a friend of mine who doesn't have time to call into the show, but I did tell her about the show.
1: Uh-huh.
3: I got all the information I could. She has a Doberman Rescue. It's about 75 pounds. 16 months old. She got it when it was about 9 months old, and they were feeding it cooked food, where they had ground beef, rice, peas, carrots, and the like, and also mixed with a little bit of puppy kibble.
1: Yeah.
3: They were giving it the Heritage Ranch puppy food from HEB. And then when they started to, and then they didn't have any issues, and they started to transition to adult food, and then off of the cooked food, mainly just adult food, and now the dog is pooping in its kennel at night.
1: Yeah, is it diarrhea or normal?
3: It's normal.
1: Okay, so it's producing more. What you're doing is you're giving more bulk. You're giving more, you know, like more, just really bulk fiber, and when you're giving the dry, and that's why they're doing. That's why it's doing that. Now, does it always have to be in a kennel, or is it something that the dog can be like go outside on its own or anything like that?
3: Well, they have a very small yard. Doesn't get out for walks very often. I suspect that that's part of the issue as well.
1: Uh-huh.
3: But as far as being, you know, just out in the house, like at night, she says the dog is a crackhead and just tries to chew everything up in its sight.
1: Yeah, because he's 16. Because he's 9 months old. That's why. Is he black and looks like a Doberman?
3: I haven't actually seen pictures of him, but judging by what she describes, probably, yeah. But
1: probably
3: it's 16
1: so.
3: Months old now. She got it when it was 9 months. It's 16
1: oh, okay.
3: months old now.
1: Okay. And then also, do you know where she got it from? Was it a rescue, or did she find it, or?
3: Oh, it was a rescue, but it was, like, advertised, and I'm not sure if she got it from an organization, but
1: okay.
3: she was, like, looking
1: okay.
3: for a dog, and somebody said, hey, we have this, and, you know.
1: Sure, sure.
3: Picked it up.
1: And did you have the name on that dog? What's the name of it? Do you have its name?
3: I'm sorry, I do not. She just called it Crackhead.
1: Okay.
0: Crackhead.
1: Her little loving
0: name
1: for him.
3: Yeah.
1: So, so I would, first of all, even if she has a small yard, but if it's a contained yard, you got a good fence, I'd let the dog out more every day.
3: Yeah.
1: And I would let it out because it can learn to go out and pass stool. And if by the end of, if they go to bed at 10 o'clock at night and they let the dog out, the dog will probably pass a stool and then not pass it in the cage. But it has to be, they have to be out enough during the day or it won't work. And then when do they feed the dog? Do they feed it at 8 and 5 or do they feed, it also depends on times in terms of production of stool.
3: Yeah, that's something I need to talk about. With because like I feed my dogs breakfast and then they have free food they can eat during the day, but they're
1: right.
3: You know, pretty normal and they sleep
1: sure.
3: with me, so no problem.
1: Yeah, and my dogs eat out of one bowl. They eat all day long when they want to, but they truly all will be let out at the end of the day, 9 o'clock, 10 o'clock, and then they're ready to go to sleep, and then they go to bed.
3: Yeah, same here. Yeah, and I feed mine sometimes dinner around 5 or 6.
1: Yeah, and so dinner is fine, and then but that gives them time to process food, go to the bathroom if they go outside. But she does need to let them run out more. I don't know how much that happens, but I'd use whatever yard I had. I'd use it, make sure it's useful.
0: And you mentioned it's a small yard, and I'm sure you and she know this, but do work in keeping it clean because you know it's a small yard. You can doesn't take a lot of poop out there, so to speak, to where the dogs just, you know, they'd rather do it in a clean spot in the house than out in the yard all the time.
1: Right.
0: So do work in keeping it, you know, well washed down or well picked up.
1: And if she'll let them out more, if she'll let them out more and feed at 5 like you're kind of doing, and then nothing mm-hmm. after that except water, I'd like to know if it works for that dog. You know, it should.
3: Okay.
1: Because it works for all. I mean, I bring dogs home that they've never even been trained, you know. And so, and they tend to blend right in once they just have to be helped a little bit to do it right. And hopefully someday that dog won't have to be kenneled, that it'll be able to behave. And so I love the fact that the dog is waiting for you to get on the phone to make that noise.
3: That's Katie. She's 16 months old, and she's half Husky, half Texas Lady.
1: And she sounds like a Husky. She's that howl sounds like a Husky. It really does.
3: Yeah.
1: I love it.
3: It looks like a short hair Husky.
1: So that's. But I'd like to know, you know, if it works for her. Okay.
3: I'll post it on how Crackhead does.
0: And
3: I will.
0: Anyways,
3: I'll try to get
0: like
3: the
0: a
3: real
0: lucky
3: name.
0: Dog.
1: That's good. All right.
3: All right, gentlemen. Thank you very much.
1: Thank you. All right.
3: Have a great day. Bye.
0: You too. Bye. All right. I think let me be sure that we've gotten all our calls in. And, so you got about 8 or 9 minutes here to talk about a subject of your choice, which you always have plenty.
1: Well, we talk about different things. We had another splenectomy this week. And we'll probably have one next week, actually, as well. But the dog's a 9 or 10-year-old dog with history of seizures. Actually, it could be older, and history of seizures. And we were concerned about putting him under anesthesia to do a large splenic mass. And but it had been on anticonvulsants, you know, phenobarbital, Keppra, and everything for three to 5 years or so.
0: Wow.
1: So the liver, when we went in to take the spleen out, was big and swollen. We took it out, and the dog did well. But the liver was also big, too. You could see the use of anticonvulsants, the effect on the liver is really what it amounts to.
0: Right.
1: That it was a little swollen. And we took biopsies of it just to make sure it's okay. But again, these are things we pick up when we're doing our regular exam, like you and I have talked about many times. And what's interesting is I thought about this because we talked about this on the show a few weeks ago. I had a 7-year-old dog come in, and he was coming in for 3 growths on his back and his neck, and just little growths that need to be removed. But he was 7, and we were going to pull blood from him. Blood work was normal. But I said, I think we should ultrasound him. And he's 7. That's my, you know, it's our level 6 and 7 we always talk about. But I said, you know, many times we don't find anything at 7 years of age, but it gives you peace of mind. Mm-hmm. Well, he had a splenic mass.
0: Wow.
1: Already developing.
0: What is it about the spleen? It seems like hemangiosarcoma, so many different cancers start in the spleen and then metastasize to other areas.
1: You know, it's a blood-forming organ,
0: right.
1: So it stores and it produces plasma cells, you know, and antibodies and things like that. So it's vascular. It's a very vascular organ. Mm-hmm. And people, it's the same thing. But in people, only less than 1% would ever develop a tumor.
0: Uh-huh.
1: The most problems you have in people is that it gets, you know, you damage it when you get kicked or damage it when you fall and land on it wrong or you get in a car wreck. That's when it's ruptured and you got to get in there to get it out so it quits bleeding.
0: Like you say, richly vascularized, so it's going to bleed if it gets
1: hurt. And so it's a pulpy organ. It's very thick and it can be very small and contracted. Like if you were in some of these animals that are traumatized, hit by a car or whatever, the spleen will contract and release a ton of red cells into the system to respond to the loss of blood. Mm-hmm. But it can be just a flat little organ, or it can be very pulpy and thick and heavy, you know, depending on what. Like if we give an anesthetic to a dog, the spleen will look bigger because it gets pulped, big, thick, heavy-looking spleen.
0: But it's easy to look at with an ultrasound. It shows up well.
1: You really look at the lines of it, the capsule, the outside of it, the vessels that feed it. And you can look for what we call siderotic plaques, which are just plaques on the spleen, not to be confused with tumors. They're usually associated with age. But when we see a tumor, we might see, and I say a tumor, we see an area that's what we call hypoechoic. It's black looking. Mm-hmm. And it could be, you might see it as one, or you might see it as a kind of a Swiss cheese looking thing across the whole spleen. Uh-huh. Either way, it tells you something's not working right, and so yet the blood work will be normal sometimes, but it's there and it's obvious. And if you catch it early, especially little tumors, sometimes you'll take one out and it'll be a benign tumor called an infarct. It could be an infarct where it's a clot in the spleen that gets bigger. Or it can be a hemangiosarcoma, which is cancer, and bloodborne cancer. And then there's lymphoma, and there's histiocytic sarcoma. And then there's lipomatous tumors of the spleen. They're rare, but I see them, and I've had, you know, I've done a lot of splenectomies through the years. And then we had one the other day, which I don't know if we mentioned. This is a new one for me. I haven't seen this before, but osteosarcoma cells in the spleen.
0: Oh, that's unusual.
1: Yeah, because those are bony cells.
0: Yeah.
1: And it was in the spleen. So those are all the things we see. You know, biopsying things always tells you more about what it is and then maybe the origin of it. But in this case, with why there are cancers and more cancers in the dog's spleen, I don't think they know other than it's more vascular. But something has to trigger that, some genetic trait. You know, they worked on it in Goldens. I'm not sure that they've come up with a reason why, like genetically.
0: Right.
1: But they've worked on that in Goldens.
0: Well, and it's why I tell friends and everybody, they can't always call you, so they come and ask me. And I know answers to a lot of the questions, but especially Labs, Boxers, Goldens, I tell them when they get to be 7 or 8 years old, have that ultrasound as part of their annual exam, because if you pick it up early, you probably can control it. But I feel like it's just critical that once it all reaches that age, it's such a simple, not overly expensive. It doesn't bother the dog at all. The dog just thinks it's getting petted. The
1: dog is like, hey, tummy. This is good.
0: And,
1: yeah.
0: But it shows things up so well. And fortunately, I mean, if you're going to have a problem, the spleen, it's a lot easier to find that than it may be in the lungs or
1: the liver and the kidneys. We can find them too, but it's more difficult in a way. And,
0: yeah.
1: You know, and the lungs, unless it's a real big cavitated tumor, we've in the last 2 weeks, we've seen 4 lung tumors.
0: Wow.
1: And they're all different. Like today, I just called about one that we took in yesterday. It was a cat with a temperature of 105. It had, it came in for 105 in neuropathy. I think we were talking about that.
0: Right.
1: Couldn't use back legs, but it also had a tumor in the left cranial lung lobe, a small one. So is it a tumor or is it a granuloma, like from a worm or something that isolated there, or cyst or something like that? You don't know. And we're probably in a certain age cat. We're probably not going to stick a needle in it because it's not going to change anything.
0: Right.
1: But first we got to fight the reason for the cat that has a fever, and it's not because of that.
0: Yeah.
1: That's the other thing, is that certain things cause fevers and certain things don't. So when you have one, you've got to determine why it has a fever.
0: Go after the why.
1: Mm-hmm. I can't even tell you how many times that, and people understand that. They do. They say, I understand. We don't want to throw something at it unless we know what it is.
0: Yeah.
1: And why you're giving a pain. Like I always ask people, so he's lame. So have you x-rayed him? No. Don't know what's wrong. Well, then you really shouldn't have him on painkiller until you know why.
0: Yeah.
1: Because painkiller may not be it may stop the pain, but it may hide the symptoms. And then you really don't know.
0: And then the animal thinks, oh, I'm fine now. I don't hurt anymore. So it goes out
1: and hurts itself some more.
0: It. Yeah. Mm-hmm. Well, interesting things. Weather's getting hot and humid. I'm sure you're encouraging people to not overplay their dogs and not allow them to eat or drink.
1: The ones I've telling the most, which were 2 or 3 this week, was they had laryngeal paralysis and they had tracheal collapse. Some dogs had tracheal collapse. They're bulldogs and they're Frenchies, and they have narrow tracheas and they can't handle this heat.
0: Yeah.
1: And then the other thing is the dogs that are older, men, Labs, Goldens, big breeds of dogs that have early laryngeal paralysis, where that they hear, instead of a normal breathing, they hear a kind of a stertorous breathing, a very rough sound, mm-hmm. kind of a gravelly sound to the breathing. It gets worse with weather like this, heat,
0: yep.
1: humidity, everything else. And fleas have been over the top.
0: Yep.
1: Over the top.
0: And I'll throw out there, just for general information, Nature's Control, which is where we always got the beneficial nematodes,
1: yeah.
0: you can order directly from them. I know we were principal suppliers, and we're not doing that anymore, but I do know that Hill Country African Violets has some beneficial nematodes in stock, but you can order directly from the people that produce them. It's called
1: Nature's Control. Oh, yeah.
0: And they'll ship it in a special container to you. So best way to control fleas. Gosh, I've talked us down here. We're just out of time.
1: Oh, that's
0: we better do it again next
1: Sunday. All right.
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4: From ABC News, I'm Mike Dubusky. President Trump says the signing of that memorandum of understanding with Iran is still happening despite Israel's strikes in Lebanon today. The president speaking with Axios, saying the signing of that agreement has been delayed by a few hours and criticizing Israeli Prime Minister Benjamin Netanyahu's decision to launch those strikes. Ambassador Wendy Sherman was a top negotiator of the Iran nuclear deal reached during the Obama administration. She spoke on ABC's This Week Today.
5: This is a highly technical negotiation. And I hope that Mr. Witkoff, Mr. Kushner, the vice president will have an expert team, because it takes an expert team, including nuclear physicists, treasury experts, sanctions experts, commerce experts, lots of lawyers, intelligence assets, to really get such a deal done.
4: The Strait of Hormuz remains a key discussion point. Tensions around that critical waterway have been putting pressure on oil prices, but there is some good news on that front. The average price for a gallon of gas dropping about 10 cents over the last week.
6: Consumers still face the most volatile summer at the pump in years, but experts do have these good tips to help you save at the pump if you're planning that summer road trip. Make sure your car has its latest oil change, tires are properly inflated, leave on time to try and avoid stalling in traffic. Make cruise control your friend.
4: ABC's Melissa Adan. Storms are forecast for the Washington, D.C. region tonight, but the UFC fight outside the White House will still go on, says UFC head Dana White. And it took 53 years, but the New York Knicks are once again NBA champions.
7: The Knicks won all three of the games that they played here in San Antonio, and last night their fans really cut into the Spurs' home court advantage. It was very easily a 50-50 split between Spurs fans and Knicks fans, with the crowd actually going roar for roar for the entire game up until that final buzzer.
4: ABC's Trevor Ault, you're listening to ABC News.
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0: 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My name is Randy Cook, and each week Jay and I sit down here and kind of go through some of the things maybe that you're wondering about, you're concerned about. It's in the back of your mind that one of these days you're going to retire. You're going to walk away from that 9 to 5. And then what? And how's the money going to work? And what are you going to do? What do you want to do? And who's helping you? That's really the main question that we have for you today. Jay, how are you doing today?
1: Doing real well, Randy. We've been getting a lot of rain out here, and boy, do we need it.
0: Yeah. Jay, I'm in Atlanta, if you didn't know that, and we went through exactly the same thing. We haven't had any rain for a long time, and then Memorial Day weekend, it decided, well, we'll catch up now. And on the holiday weekend, it just poured the whole time. So
1: we need it. The way.
0: It is
1: that's
0: so true. But this is a good time of year for sure. You know, kids getting out of school. It's summertime. People are thinking about things that are other than their finances. So we're trying to bring that to the top of the mind here today. But Jay, I was thinking about you. This is kind of a weird thing. Okay. So I'm outside and it's a hot summer day, and I'm looking up and I'm seeing the buzzards are flying in the air and they're circling and they're riding those wind currents up there into the air. Yeah. And I don't want you to think that I'm thinking of you when I'm looking at turkey buzzards, but I am thinking of you when I'm thinking of people flying through the air as you are a pilot. And I thought they look like they're having fun up there, as a matter of fact. But you know what? Those currents for the birds are great, but I mean, if you hit one as a pilot, that might not be such a good thing. I've heard of that before. The planes go zipping up into the air, and they didn't know that those things were there. Has that ever happened to you?
1: Yeah, I mean, more so, you know, kind of what you're talking about are like pretty significant wind shear events or updrafts that are more associated with like thunderstorm kind of activity, right?
0: Okay.
1: But what you're talking about, yeah, I mean, that's why. I still do it, but I don't really enjoy flying in the summer because of that, right? Especially in the South, like, you know, Texas or, you know, out where you are in Georgia. It's not enjoyable down low. You've got to get up higher, right, to enjoy it.
0: It's bumpy.
1: It's very bumpy. Like, it's happened to me last year. I was going out to Vegas for a couple of meetings, and I flew from here. I mean, half the trip is just getting out of Texas. I flew from here. I stopped in a place called Demi, New Mexico, which is kind of just west of El Paso. Like when you're flying, at least it's, you know, 20 minutes fuel. And then from there to Vegas, oh my God, like the roughest flying I've ever had. And like for the birds, yeah, they love it, right?
0: Yeah.
1: But for me, not pleasant, and you can relate it to retirement to a degree, right? Like, what's good for one investor in a different part of their life is not good for another.
0: There you go. And you know, the lift is good for the both of you, but maybe not so much. And we're always looking for lift in our portfolios. I want my money to grow, but what I want to get to here is there's different ways to do that. Buying Nvidia and buying Google and buying all the hot stocks, is that the thing to do for some people? Maybe yes. But for other people, maybe no. People got to come to you and they got to have a whole different approach to how they want to use that lift of the stock market.
1: That's right.
0: A little bit at a time for some and a lot for others.
1: Yeah, that's right. Like to your point, that lift could easily be translated into volatility with the market.
0: Yeah.
1: Right. And if you're in high growth things like you just mentioned, Nvidia or any of the tech stuff, really, if you're in that stuff, does it in the future have potential significant growth? It has in the past. Maybe it will in the future. Maybe it won't. It hasn't been smooth.
0: Yeah.
1: It certainly hasn't been smooth. Go and take a look at, you know, some of those charts for the last 10 years, 15 years. It hasn't been a nice smooth ride, but you've gotten the growth. You've gotten the lift. Mm-hmm. Now, for a retiree, and it's funny. I was just talking to some of the guys, some of the advisors in the office about this the other day, and you and I have chatted about it before too on the show. What we find is it takes people a couple of years at least, usually, to get out of the mindset of growth once they've retired. Because while they were working, and good for them that they did this, it was all about, you know, yeah, I want to accept the risk. I want to grow the portfolio. I want to turn this million into 2 million and the 2 million into 3 million. Yeah, great. Good thing you did that, because now we've got something to work with. But there has to be a huge mind shift at retirement And this is the very frank conversation we have to have with people when it's this, hey, I want to take on more risk. It's now, what's more important to you, bud? Is it growing this portfolio from 2 million to 3 million? Or is it making sure that this can fund your lifestyle for the next, whatever it is, mm-hmm. right, 20, 30 years? Mm-hmm. And when you put it like that, it's like, well, yeah, I mean, the whole point of this was to get to retirement. All right, let's have that conversation. Let's have that plan, right? Because that plan is not necessarily conducive to high growth, high volatility sorts of investments.
0: You know, when I think about that plane ride, and I want to get to that place where we all want to go. I mean, you said you mm-hmm, wanted to get mm-hmm. to Vegas. You got to Vegas, but boy, it sure was bumpy. You know, for a retiree, maybe they don't want bumpy. You know, I don't want bumpy. Yeah. So steer me around the bumpy. I don't want that.
1: It's funny the analogy you're bringing up there, right? Because do you know what the solution is? When you're flying and it's rough, do you know what the solution is to make it less bumpy?
0: Steer around it, go higher, go low. I don't know. What?
1: Slow down.
0: Slow down. Okay.
1: Slow down.
0: All right.
1: Right. So you slow down. And like as I was approaching Vegas, you know, obviously it gets a lot busier there with the airspace and the radios get a lot busier. And I was going not into the main airport because it's chaos getting in and out of there with the big guys. There's mm-hmm. an airport to the south called Henderson. Mm-hmm. And a lot of the smaller planes, the private planes, will go in there, and we start talking to kind of that controller that's working that area, and almost every plane when they're checking in, like, hey, just be prepared, we're slowing down because it's getting too rough.
0: I see.
1: We're reducing from 250 to 200, right? Like telling them, hey, the speed is about to go down, so don't count on us going that fast because mm-hmm. it's so rough, and that's the key. And It's an interesting, I didn't know you were going to go this direction today, but it's really an interesting conversation because people think when you get into retirement, oh, like, you know, kind of, I'm going to relax a little bit more. I'm going to slow down a little bit. Should your investments be doing that as well? Maybe. Right. Maybe not everything. Right. You mm-hmm. know, but do we have everything on the markets with that volatility? I wouldn't have it that way. Mm-hmm. You know, if it's my money, I wouldn't.
0: Mm-hmm. And just looking at it, you know, like I say, Jay's a pilot and he kind of looks at things from that viewpoint. When you think about getting to your destination, you want to get there as smooth as possible. You mm-hmm. maybe you're okay with a couple of bumps. Maybe not. Okay. Well, let's mm-hmm. sit down and talk through that. That is the customization of your retirement plan as opposed to anybody else's. So mm-hmm. let's sit down and talk through that. Give Jay and the team a call at Secure Financial Management. 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There is a place for you to put a little information in there. 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Well, Jay and I in the past have talked a lot about these crazy stories where you need $1.4 million to retire. You need this, and we blow those things out of the water all the time. But what you're really wondering about is what do you spend, what do I need per month in retirement? And they have the new numbers out. This came from the Bureau of Labor Statistics. This is from last year. And the average retiree is spending about $5,000 a month. $60,000 a year. Okay. How are they spending that money? This is interesting. 36% on housing, 15% on transportation, 13% on healthcare. Still no fun. Notice that? Still no fun. 13% on food, 7% on utilities, 3% on clothes. Still no fun. 3% on household items. Oh, here it is. 5% on entertainment. So according to this, you spend $3,000 a year on fun in retirement. I don't think that's enough, Jay. Just not enough for me.
1: I don't know. They didn't poll my clients in this one, that's for sure, because they're not spending that.
0: Yeah.
1: I was just chatting with, I don't know, like a half a dozen different groups of clients that are in Europe at the moment, going through Italy and Portugal and Spain, all over.
0: 3,000 a day.
1: Yeah, maybe that's more like it, right?
0: Yeah.
1: And I was chatting with one of them, and I was like, hey, like, it's awesome. I love to see you doing retirement, right? Mm-hmm. Like, enjoying it, right? Yeah, and to your point, you're not doing that on 5% of $5,000, right? And everybody should kind of have their suspicious kind of mindset go up every time the word average is used.
0: Mm-hmm.
1: Okay?
0: Yeah.
1: Because if you and me and Elon Musk are in a room, do you like our average net worth is $200 billion?
0: That's a good point.
1: And unless you're hiding something, you're not worth $200 billion.
0: He's right? screwing up the curve, right? That's for sure.
1: Yeah. And so it's like with this. So, and taking a step further, right? You know what's scary is if this is the average, yeah, there's people out there spending $10,000, $15,000, $20,000
0: a month.
1: Yeah. You know what that means?
0: A lot of people spending
1: less. Get this average, yeah, there's a lot of people on less, right? Mm-hmm. There's a lot of people on just on Social Security and just barely getting by. That's the scary part.
0: Yep.
1: But you know, I think with this, what is a great lesson to learn from this is if you have detailed numbers like this, hey, my housing is X, my whatever it is, and you decide I want to spend $20,000 a year on travel. Well, whatever, maybe travel's not your thing. Maybe it's something else, whatever it might be. We need to back that number in to how much do we need to support this, right? And that's why we always have this conversation of what have we heard? 800,000 to 5 million, somewhere in that range is the different numbers people come up with that you need to have to retire. Well, for who? For what person is that? Well, if we know what you need to live the retirement that you want, we can tell you what that number is, mm-hmm. and we can get to it. Yeah.
0: Well, one of the conversations I think is so vitally important is as you sit down and get to know Jay and the team, is you just kind of say who you are. I mean, this is who I am. You know, my parents are 90 years old. Well, okay, that means that you've got some longevity in your family. We learned something about you. Maybe you don't travel, but you do love to do something, and that's going to cost a certain amount of money. Or what does travel mean to you? Does that mean around the world? Does that mean to Europe? Does that mean to the beach? Okay, let's talk through all of that. Give Jay a call. Give the team a call. Let's talk through your retirement. It's a no cost, no obligation meeting. What that means is, hey, you've been thinking about this for a long time. Why don't we get some of this out on the table and start to talk about what you've done for retirement, where you've saved it, how it's working, what you need in retirement, and really start to hone in on what it looks like for you to retire. Let's get some numbers for you. Here's our numbers. It's 210-985-6200. 210-985-6200. No cost, no obligation meeting. Let's sit down and just start the conversation about how it's all going to work. You can also use the website, which is retire210.com. Many of us have 401ks. Some of you have heard about this idea of doing conversions, moving your 401ks over to a Roth. Let's talk through that. Who's a good candidate? Why do we do it? That's next on Clear Skies Retirement with Jay Kirkwood.

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0: 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And while you're there, check out Jay's book. That is right there on the website. Jay, it's a book that you've kind of written for people maybe that you're never going to meet, is what you say, is say, hey, this is what you're up against in retirement. Here's what we see. Tell me a little bit about the book.
1: Yeah, it's a Wall Street's game, and you're absolutely right. You know, most of the people that read that book, I'm never going to meet, right? Mm-hmm. We get sales on Amazon all the time, and they go on all over the country. That book's been delivered all over the country. And really, I wrote it for the average person who has no inside knowledge of how the industry works. They don't really realize what they're up against. And it's to try and give them a peek behind the curtain. I mean, that's why it's called Wall Street's game. Hey, kind of what's the game that's being played here? What are the rules that I don't know? And how can I do the best to protect myself? It was not a quick book to write, Randy. I think I told you. When I started, I was single with no kids. And by the time I finished it, I was married and had a kid. So it kind of started, put to the side, back again. It was the best feeling in the world when it got finished.
0: Well, one of the things we've talked about is, like, if you break your leg, you go to the hospital, they plug you into the medical system. And now you're a part of that. If you have an accident with your car, you go down to the shop and they plug you into that system. Well, now that you're getting into retirement, they're going to plug you into the financial system. And all of it is not working for you. Let me tell you that. Of the things you need to know going in, and to avoid some of the pitfalls of that, this might be a great opportunity for you. So check it out online, retire210.com. You can go and pick up a copy of Wall Street's Game from Jay Kirkwood. All right, let's talk a little bit about the Roth here for just a moment, because, you know, we put a lot of emphasis on that. If you're over 50 years old, you can start putting a little bit more money into that 401k and a little bit more money into the Roth. But a Roth, it's like $8,600. That is not going to get you a long way if this is, you know, the big money that you're going to have in retirement. So some people will use what's called a backdoor Roth. And that sounds very illegal, but it's not. It's completely legal. So explain to me, this is a movement from your 401k over to a Roth, or how does this all work?
1: Yeah, I mean, it's essentially at a high level, it's converting pre-tax dollars, right? Money that you haven't paid tax on yet, into a Roth, paying the tax on that, getting it into the Roth, and, you know, hopefully growing that. And then after a period of time, it all comes out tax-free.
0: Okay.
1: Really, at a high, those are the mechanics of it. But that's not really the conversation here. The conversation here is that this is a tax planning conversation, right? And you and I talked about on a show weeks ago, months ago, that where we are with everything is we're leaning much more heavily into the tax management side of things, because that is the next, that's kind of like stage two of this, right? Is that we've got all these people that they've done a great job saving. They've gone from work life to retirement life, and they might have $1 million, $3 million, $5 million in these accounts that have not been taxed yet. And the government is very excited about this, right? Because they are going to get a big chunk of this. And that probably more than returns managing the taxation of those accounts and minimizing as much as legally possible will be where you're going to get a big gain, right, in that side of things. And let me give you an example of how poorly it's being managed in general, okay? So these backdoor Roths, what we're saying is taking money from whatever it is, an IRA, a 401k, and, you know, maybe someone's 55 when they're doing this, maybe they're 65, who knows what it is. But whenever you take that money from the pre-tax side of it, okay, it's what we call a qualified account in the industry. A qualified account, essentially, it's a retirement account that hasn't been taxed yet. Let's just look at it that way. And we move it into the Roth. Whatever portion that you're moving is considered income, right? And income tax is probably the worst sort of tax you can pay, right? There's capital gains, a little bit more favorable income tax. Now, think about if you're still working while you do this, that's just getting stacked on top of whatever it is you're making. One of my advisors, I was working on this case with him. We had a call from a guy in, I can't remember if it was Lubbock or Amarillo. We get calls from all over the country, and this was a Texas guy. And he said, hey, I don't even know how he heard about us. It was something, I don't know if it was YouTube or whatever it was. But anyway, he got to us and he said, hey, you know, I don't think what I'm doing is right at the moment. He's like, I've got a guy who's been helping with my investments. And I mean, he's kind of done okay. And his wife is a CPA. It sounds like it's a little husband and wife shop, right? Like kind of a bit of a small operation. And he said, the guy has 4.7 million or 5 million in these accounts, and he's 57 and his wife's about 57. So they're still working, right? And they're really high earners. They're making like $600,000 or $700,000 between them. And he said, you know, for the last 2 years, the tax planning advice that I've got is to do a backdoor Roth conversion, what we're talking about, mm-hmm, right? Mm-hmm. And I can't remember if they said to do 100 or 200,000. And I just said, I was like, hey, what do you think about that? Right? Because I already know what I think about it, right? What do you think about that? And he said, I don't see how this is to my advantage. I was like, I don't see how it is either, right? you're making $600,000 or $700,000, and then you're putting a couple hundred thousand on top of that, putting yourself like, so those Roth conversions are being taxed at the highest possible tax bracket, mm-hmm, mm-hmm. right? And having a good plan for that. So suffice to say, we can come up with all other options. That is not the best. That is not a good option, obviously, right? So managing that is going to be integral, because what did he lose? 40%?
0: Goodness.
1: Of that? Probably not the best way. So working with a group that knows how to do this in the most tax efficient way, and maybe that's waiting, right? In this guy's case, it is, right? They're probably not going to be on $600,000 or $700,000 in retirement. I very highly doubt that they will be. There's probably a better time to do this. So instead of rushing into it, making, I guess you'd say, uneducated decisions, get a plan around this.
0: Yeah.
1: You're going to lose most of what you saved.
0: Yeah. Doing the math on it and saying, hey, maybe it's a good idea, but maybe we wait till you retire and the income isn't there anymore. And then we start doing the conversions. Maybe that makes sense, or much smaller conversions. It is all about the math on this one. And to sit down with you and to say, hey, most of my money's in a 401k. What does that look like for me when I'm 73 or 75 and Uncle Sam comes knocking and says, okay, time to access that money? What happens to your tax bill at that point? Is it really going to hammer you, or is it not going to be a big deal? Or is it time to sit down and talk through it? If the bulk of your money is in a 401k, this is a conversation that you really need to have. 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This is a no-cost, no-obligation look, and that might be one of your first questions. Jay, most of my money's in a 401k. I hear I'm headed for a tax problem. Do you see that? What do we do about it? 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We're going to take a break, come right back with more of Clear Skies Retirement with Jay Kirkwood in just a moment.
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0: There's a lot of things in between that we've got to plan for when I'm flying. I want to make sure I've got enough fuel. That's a pretty big thing, right?
1: I would say.
0: I want to make sure I can get to my destination, right? Yeah. I want to also make sure that the trip to that destination is not too bumpy. I'm not flying straight into a storm. 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
3: And welcome back to Clear Skies Retirement, a show where we sit down and talk about you after your working years. Yeah, that thing they call retirement. One of these days, you're going to walk away from that 9-to-5, and it's going to be time for you to pay yourself. And that is a big step, and that's why we have Jay here. All right, saving up for retirement, we call that our accumulation years. And then when we get into retirement, decumulation, I guess we could call it. That's when you start spending. But David Blanchette, he was on a podcast, and he said, this is where many of us really start to struggle. I don't like seeing my balance go down, and that's what a lot of people are struggling with.
4: We are not trained to spend from portfolios. We spend 30 or 40 years of our lives saving money for retirement, dreading the idea of that balance going down, right? And then all of a sudden, we get to retirement, and it's like, oh, you're supposed to deplete this portfolio. You know how long you're going to live. You know what the markets are going to do. And if you spend too much, you're going to work at Walmart when you're 90. Like, we don't have a system that I think is well designed to really maximize how people utilize their savings in retirement.
3: All right. That's a really good point, Jay. And what happens when they start seeing the money go down, they don't like it. And then they start cutting back, and then they don't enjoy their retirement because they think they're going to run out of money. It's just kind of dominoes falling down. So how do we deal with this? How do we deal with that kind of a fear?
0: Well, going into this in a bit of a deeper level, what he's identified here without coming out and saying it, and most people don't think of it this way, is there's the accumulation and there's the decumulation, right? So he mentioned, you know, you build up your money, and people look at risk in the decumulation years and risk in your... There was never really any risk in your accumulation years. Mm-hmm. People talk about it a lot, right? But there was never really any risk, right? You weren't living off your money if there was a market pullback. I mean, take 2008, for example, right? Most of the people that we have as clients now in 2008, I had this very similar conversation with them. They were... whatever, like mid-40s, mm-hmm. late 40s, early 50s, whatever. And I said, your balance like went in half, roughly. They're like, yeah, it was pretty rough to watch. I was like, yeah, nobody likes to see that. Were you going to use it anytime soon? No, I had a 10, 15-year runway before I was going to retire. And I say, you almost could look at it as an opportunity, right? I mean, you were buying the market at half price. You kept contributing. Your employer kept making the contribution on and on. And it was a great buying opportunity. Right now, take that situation in retirement, and it's probably a game changer. Mm-hmm. It probably ends your retirement, mm-hmm. right? So, yeah, you've got to create a paycheck out of everything that you've saved. You've got market risk. Where did you have market risk before? Well, not if you weren't going to use the money for 10 years, you didn't really have market risk. Now you're draining that money down, you've got sequence of return risk. Everything is going on. So if you don't have a clear plan set up and it's just, hey, I'm just going to peel this money off the top of the account and hopefully it lasts, and then the market goes down 10% and you want to stop taking the distribution, and maybe we should cancel that vacation because the market's not doing what I thought it was, and I'm worried that we are going to have to work at Walmart when we're 90. Yeah. Of course you're going to struggle mm-hmm. with spending your money.
3: Mm-hmm. Is it a no-no to get into principal in retirement? You want your money to make money, but watching your principal go down a little bit, that can be uncomfortable too, but isn't that a natural aspect of retirement?
0: Well, it depends what you want to do with your money. You know, most people that we talk to, they want to enjoy their life fully with the money that they've put away. Mm-hmm. You know, there isn't some big goal of leaving an estate or anything like that, but they want to enjoy their money. So if you want to enjoy all your money, yeah, your principal is going to go down. Mm-hmm. Now, the key to it is it retreating in a planned out manner, or do you have no clue at the rate in which it's going down, right? Because it could be

0: yeah, your principal's going down and you're 5, 6, 10 years into retirement, and that's kind of what we expected with our planning.
1: Mm-hmm.
0: Or it could be, hey, the track you're on, you're going to be out of money when you're 80 and things need to change. But if you're just flying by the seat of your pants, for want of a better term, right, and hoping it works out, you're probably going to have some sleepless nights.
1: You're listening to Clear Skies Retirement with Jay Kirkwood at Secure Financial Management. And this is a really classic example here of people who are trying to do it themselves and people who actually have a financial and an income plan and a tax strategy for their retirement. Yeah, maybe you've saved enough money where you can just, you know, whittle it away and you're going to be just fine. But what if we have another one of those market situations where it goes down 40% or it goes down 30%? I mean, when you think about that, take a look at your nest egg right now and say, lob off 30%. How are you feeling? Not so good. And you'll probably make some concessions in your retirement, cut back some things. And that's not what we want for you. Give Jay a call. Let's sit down and have a meeting about your retirement and just say, how is this all going to work? How does this money last 20, 25, 30 years? Let's go through that exercise. 210-985-6200 is the number for a no cost, no obligation look at your retirement. 210-985-6200, or use the website, which is retire210.com. Retire210.com. There's a place for you to put some information there, and the team will reach out to you, and we'll get that going. Get a date on a calendar and start talking through it. And if you make that appointment, we'll also give you a copy of Jay's book, which is Wall Street's Game. All right, one of the things that people use in retirement for income is something called a dividend-paying stock. It's different than buying a stock. You own a little piece of the company, but this one also kicks off a little income for you. And people seem to like that. Well, how do you know which ones to buy? Okay, so you look for things that have a good track record. And I found one here, Kimberly Clark. Now, we're not making any kind of a recommendation here. I'm just giving you an example. Okay, Kimberly Clark has been paying their dividend every month for 92 years. The diaper business is good.
0: I guess so.
1: Okay. Yeah. They started in 1934, and they've been good and consistent ever since. So we're looking for companies like that. So, Jay, how do you identify those companies? How do you find them? I mean, obviously, this is what we're looking for here. Do you use dividend-paying stocks within your portfolio, and how do you choose those kind of things?
0: So, I mean, the amount of screens and kind of research you can do on the dividend side of things, projected future earnings, past history, things like this that you talked about right here. Yeah, that's all important. I'm going to pivot a little bit into the idea of using dividend paying stocks to fund your retirement.
1: Mm-hmm.
0: So let's talk about what kind of realistically you could expect in dividend income, percentage wise, mm-hmm. right? And then we'll talk about how practical it is for most people. Most people, when they're thinking of dividend stocks, hey, these are more stable companies. That's true. But usually the ones that are paying dividends are more established, because what you mentioned is you're an owner of the company. Yes, incredibly small owner, but you're part of the owner of the company.
1: Mm-hmm.
0: And so if a company makes profits, you're part of the ownership, so you should get paid, right? That's essentially what a dividend is, right?
1: Okay.
0: Most people that start the conversation are assuming that these dividends are 7, 8, 9, 10%. And I've got some bad news for you. If you are looking at a company that has dividends that high, you should probably dig into a little bit more about what's going on with that company,
1: mm-hmm.
0: right?
1: Mm-hmm.
0: If you're talking about the Kimberly Clarks and all of these big blue chip dividend payers, it's like 2, 3, 4%.
1: Okay.
0: Right? It's not these 7, 8, 9, 10%. You can go out and find companies like that. You should be careful about how much you engage them, because very often the dividend is being paid to attract investors,
1: mm-hmm.
0: right? It's like, hey, we've got this great dividend, come and invest with us. Well, wait a second. If you've got to pay such a, it's like, think about a loan, right? When someone with an 850 credit score goes to get a vehicle loan, I don't know what the rates are now, they might get 6%. Right. Someone goes in with below 500. I've got no idea where the lending limit is, right? 500 as a credit score. They're not getting that 6%.
1: Mm-hmm.
0: Right. It's probably 12 or 14 or 15. Why? Because you've got to compensate the lender for the risk that comes along with that. That's kind of a similar sort of concept to what's going on with the dividend. So typically the payout from at least stable blue chip sort of dividends is not going to be at the level where you think it is. Okay. Step two to that as well is what we see is when people are going into retirement, they want to know what's coming in. What's the amount of money I'm going to have coming in? Hey, I'm going to get $2,500 from Social Security. Okay, great. I can count on that. And the next thing I want is, you know, I need to supplement my Social Security and I need another, whatever, $4,000 a month okay. to supplement my Social Security. And I'm going to do that with dividend. The dividends change all the time.
1: Okay.
0: Right. The dividend is typically paid as a percentage of the value of the stock. And, you know, things get better. Okay, great. They're going to go up. Well, they can cut dividends too. Kimberly Clark, I don't know the 92-year history of the dividends. I bet you it's not exactly the same every single quarter of every single year, right? That's going to bounce around. That's comes to kind of the final part is most retirees get paid monthly. Dividends don't get paid monthly.
1: Okay.
0: Right? Yeah. You know, best case scenario, they're usually quarterly. And so is there a bit of a cash flow issue there as well? That can be an issue as well, right? So it's not that they're terrible. There's some great options for going with dividend paying stocks. Can it be a part of your portfolio? Maybe. It's just there's always something, right? There's always a problem. We talk about annuities, right? For some people, they're great. For some people, they're a really bad idea. There's some great ones out there. There's some bad ones out there. We don't do a whole lot. We do mainly money management, but they are a good solution for some people. They come with pros and cons. Mm-hmm. Your dividends come with pros and cons. All of them have negatives to be aware of.
1: And one of the things that I think is good about sitting down with a financial advisor is he can open up all that to you and say, here are all the choices. You know, in your 401k, you probably have 10, 12, 15 little places that you can, you know, invest your money. Now you're sitting down and the whole world is open to you.
0: That's right.
1: I wouldn't know where to look. And maybe you don't either. Let's sit down and talk through that. Are dividend paying stocks something that you would be interested in? Let's look at the ups and the downs of that. Maybe it fits into your plan as well. Here's the number and here's the website to sit down and have that conversation about your retirement, what you're in for, what you could encounter as far as problems are concerned. Let's have a strategy for all of it. 210-985-6200. 210-985-6200 or online. It is retire210.com. If you go to the website, you'll see a copy of Jay's book there. You can download a copy of one of the chapters in that book. And if you come in for a meeting, you get a copy of that book absolutely free. Again, that's at retire210.com. We're going to take a break. When we come back, we'll talk a little bit about the latest Social Security information. I know you saw, they're actually starting to talk about what this is going to look like if Congress doesn't do anything. Maybe they're looking at them now saying, you guys aren't doing anything now. You probably won't do anything then. So they're going to look at that. I've got some new information there for you. And making memories in retirement with Bill Murray. We got to talk to him not long ago. That's coming up on Clear Skies Retirement with Jay Kirkwood.
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1: 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If it's time to talk about your retirement, why are you waiting? 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Let's sit down and actually talk through this. It's a no-cost, no-obligation meeting. 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It is all about concern, or is it about excitement? What is it? Let's help you out. 210-985-6200. Well, one of the topics about retirement certainly is Social Security, and we hear Social Security is going bankrupt. Well, that's not really true. The trust fund is going to run out.
0: Mm-hmm.
1: That's going to happen in 2032. That's only 6 years away, folks. So here's what they are now saying. They're starting to get a look at this, and they say, okay, if nothing gets done the first year, they're going to cut your check back by 7%. Then over the next 3 years, they'll do the same, they'll do the same, they'll do the same. And 3-4 years later, you'll be down 28% on your Social Security check. So if you're getting $2,000 a month, that now becomes $1,440. You just lost $6,720 that year. So that's true, unless Congress does something. So we're hoping on that. All right, let's say they don't. We got to take this into our own responsibility. What am I going to do? Is this just simply a conversation, Jay, about we need more income 6 years from now? Let's plan for that. What do we do with that conversation?
0: Yeah. So definitely on the planning side, that can be addressed. But let's just go back to the beginning of this, right? So I think the trust fund having to institute reductions, because that's what it is, right? It's not going to run out of money. It's not going to go away. You're going to get a reduction, which that stinks too. Right? You don't want to have that happen to you as well, right? I think it's been 5 or 6 years away from this happening for about the last 25 years, right? It has been.
1: It seems that way.
0: This was supposed to happen in 2015 or something as well, right? Mm-hmm. Like this has been going on, and it gets kicked down the road for a bit. Let's talk about the reality of this actually happening. All right, let's talk about that a little bit as well. And what are the different things that they can do to fix it? Our position is, the world's a strange place right now, right? So making predictions is something you want to do if you want to look like an idiot, right? But I would be very surprised if this actually eventuates, right? Okay. I don't think it will, okay? Let's talk about some of the levers that they can pull to, even if it doesn't fix it permanently, gives it another 10 years or whatever it is, right? Because part of this is a demographics problem is really what it is, right?
1: Right.
0: Is back when, I'm not going to get these numbers exact, right? But it's something like this. Back when Social Security started, was it the 30s, 40s?
1: Yeah, something like late that, right? 30s, yeah.
0: Yeah. There was 12 workers for every one recipient. Now it's something like 2 or 3 workers for every one recipient. Mm-hmm. Okay, well, I mean, there's a demographics problem, right? Without going into the details and turning this into a horror radio show, the demographic situation will eventually fix itself,
1: right?
0: If you know what I'm saying.
1: I hear you.
0: The demographic problem will fix itself eventually.
1: There are fewer Gen Xers than there are baby boomers. You're right.
0: They just are, right? It will eventually fix itself, right? So if they can buy themselves another 10, 15, 20 years, whatever it is, it resolves itself just over time anyway, okay, right? And what can they do in the meantime? Look, a lot of countries in the world, let's just say the Western world at least, have a Social Security system. It's called a pension system. In Australia, it's a pension. That's what it's called, right? Because pensions, Social Security, annuities, all the same thing. And most of the world doesn't run their pension Social Security system the same way we do here. And this is not saying that is the right way, this is the wrong way. It's just these are the facts of the situation, right? So what happens in other countries that doesn't happen here? Well, the first thing is, and I don't know what it's up to now. I think it's 175 or 180,000. Only the first, let's just say 180, right? Only the first 180,000 of income has Social Security tax applied to it. So, you know, you get your W-2 and what is it? FICA or like it'll show you it's like 15.7 or 15.8%. You pay half, the employer pays half. That's what funds Social Security. So if you get some of these guys that are making $500,000 a year, only the first 180,000 of their income has Social Security attached to it. It's probably, whether you think it's wrong or right, I'm not for taxes, believe me, I'm not that kind of guy, but let's just look at the numbers. You know, could they come in, they say, well, guess what? You know, you're getting Social Security taxes on everything you make now. Well, that's one way they can kind of boost it. The full retirement age has got to change. That's just got to change, right? So are you 67? Is that your full retirement age?
1: Yes. Yeah, I'm 65 now, and so 67 is my full retirement age.
0: Yeah. So 67 is your full retirement age. 67 is my full retirement age, and I'm 20 years behind you, right? And I'm still 67. Mm-hmm. My one-year-old, guess what her full retirement age is?
1: 67.
0: Exactly,
1: yeah,
0: right?
1: Yeah.
0: So they changed that in the 80s, I think it was. It used to be 65, and they graduated it up, right? They're probably going to start pushing that out, and that makes sense to a degree. I mean, there's a bunch of other ones I could talk about as well. I don't want to bore everybody with it, but there's plenty of things that can be done to fix that situation. And I believe they will, even if it's just for their self-preservation, because the largest voting block in the country is older people. Mm-hmm. And guess who's getting reelected if their Social Security gets cut?
1: Nobody.
0: Not right. Too many.
1: Yeah. So I'm looking right now, as you were talking there, I was looking through, I found an article about the 8 things that they can do to fix Social Security. And the first 2 are raising the income cap from 184,000 to 330,000. That would solve 26% of the funding gap. If they eliminated the cap altogether, and like whatever you make, I don't care if you're Elon Musk or you're Randy and Jay, you are going to pay Social Security on every single piece of money that you make. That would solve 68% of the problem.
0: Okay.
1: So you
0: and
1: talk
0: that's
1: about
0: one.
1: Yeah, so
0: that's
1: it's just,
0: one thing,
1: right? So it's going to be a bunch. They're either going to cut benefits or they're going to raise taxes, and a little bit of both is probably what they're going to end up doing.
0: Probably. But yeah, it's not that this is not an issue to pay attention to. It's just, I think, yeah, we've talked about fear-based marketing.
1: Yeah.
0: This is a great fear-based marketing topic.
1: So then the question is, you say they probably won't take place or they'll do something to fix this thing.
0: Right.
1: If they don't, if you're getting into income, I mean, even debt management sometimes can help, because I know that, you know, my house isn't paid off, but in about 5 years or 3 years or something, I can pay my house off and that frees up another $1,000, you know, of income. I can pay off a car somewhere down the line. That frees up more income. So debt management can help you as well, along with building more income in retirement.
0: Yeah. So you're talking about cash flow.
1: Yeah.
0: How does your cash flow situation improve?
1: Yeah. Yeah.
0: And, you know, I think the final thing I can say on this as well, right? We deliberately build our plans to be conservative, right? And I think any good financial planner should, right? And I tell clients, and I know the other advisors tell clients something similar. You can go down the street and someone is going to be able to show you something prettier than what we're showing you as far as income and your financial situation. We deliberately don't want to look like that, right? I don't want to build a plan for you where it's like, oh, fingers crossed, if everything goes right, this works out. I don't want to be sitting down with a client when they're 80 and have to say to them, hey, I thought things would have gone better than this and they didn't. So, yeah, that's the situation you're in. You got to go back to work. I'm sorry. I don't want to have that discussion. Right. And the reason I'm mentioning this is if your financial plan is built to such thin margins that you can't pivot and flex for the unknown, because this is what the reality is going to be, Randy. It's not going to be Social Security. It's going to be some other thing that we don't even know is going to come up 5 or 10 years from now,
1: right?
0: That you couldn't even see coming, you didn't plan for. If your plan that whoever you're making yourself, your advisor's making, whatever, if it is so tight that everything has to be perfect and there's no unknowns planned for, you haven't got a plan.
1: Yeah. Yeah, that's such a great point. And many of us who do the do-it-yourselfer thing, it's just very simplistic. It's, you know, I should be able to take $4,000 a month out of this, and then I got Social Security here, and you know, you're working it that way. Okay. But what could go wrong? I mean, if everything goes perfectly well with stock markets and taxes and national debt, and it hasn't for the last couple of years.
0: That's a lot of stuff that's going to go right.
1: That's a lot of stuff. Okay, let's sit down and talk about what if. And that should be the beginning of a lot of your questions as you sit down with Jay and the team. What if inflation goes up? What if taxes go up? What if they cut back Social Security? Let's have a plan for that, too. Give Jay a call. Sit down. Go through the website, retire210.com. You can start right there, retire210.com. 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
7: From ABC News, I'm Mike Dubusky. Senator Mitch McConnell has been admitted to the hospital. According to his team, they haven't shared any additional details about the Kentucky Republican's condition, but it is the latest in a string of medical incidents that the 84-year-old has faced in recent years. McConnell is set to retire at the end of his term in January. To the Middle East now, where a new round of Israeli strikes in Lebanon are threatening to upend the peace negotiations between the U.S. and Iran. President Trump says those strikes should not have happened. Iranian state media reports its parliament leader now says the attacks show the U.S. either has no will or no ability to fulfill its commitments. Avner Valan, a former senior officer who worked in Israeli military intelligence, tells ABC's This Week that Israel's leader has issues with the proposed memorandum of understanding between the U.S. and Iran.
8: Prime Minister Netanyahu would think it's a bad deal because it gives Iran a lifeline of financial aid, financial support, where what Iran really needs is more pressure. Because this deal doesn't deal with the critical threats coming from Iran, which is Iran's nuclear capabilities, its missiles, and its proxies.
7: At least three people were killed in the Israeli strikes on Beirut today, according to Lebanese civil defense. Israel says it successfully killed a top Hezbollah leader. A much-publicized Ultimate Fighting Championship event at the White House is set for tonight.
9: Storms are possible here in D.C. tonight, but Dana White says the show will go on rain or shine. And President Trump says he'll be there, then head straight to France for the G7 conference right after the fight.
7: ABC News senior White House correspondent Selena Wang. And at the NBA Finals last night, it was Knicks in five. Knicks player Karl Anthony Towns.
10: Y'all heard my story. Y'all know my story. And I just want to say thank you, Mama. I appreciate you getting me one.
7: The New York Knicks taking the championship for the first time since 1973. Final score 94-90. 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
7: Cleanup efforts continue in Merrillville, Indiana this weekend, where a powerful EF2 tornado leveled homes and uprooted trees. Evelyn Holmes from our Chicago affiliate WLS reports.
14: Officials say the storm caused extensive damage to hundreds of homes and local structures. Fortunately, no serious injuries have been reported.
15: We have officers that are working around the clock just to patrol the heavily destroyed areas in the northern part of town.
14: One confirmed tornado went through the northwest Indiana town around 7 o'clock Thursday night. The National Weather Service classified the storm system as an EF2, which can pack winds up to 135 miles an hour.
7: Former late night host Craig Ferguson has completed a cross-country walk intended to raise money for men's mental health awareness in his native Scotland. The comedian, wearing a kilt all through his tartan trek from California to Boston, reporter David Belnick from ABC affiliate WCVB was there when he arrived.
16: Accompanied by bagpipers, Craig Ferguson stepped onto Boston Common after completing his 3,000-mile tartan trek across America.
17: Times when I didn't think I could do it, times when I was close to giving up, but they don't teach the words giving up in Scotland.
16: Next stop for Ferguson, Scotland's World Cup match against Haiti on Saturday night in Foxborough.
17: I'll be getting a taxi, that's for sure. No more walking.
7: And in Newport News, Virginia, they've instituted a curfew after a takeover last weekend drew hundreds of spectators watching cars do illegal burnouts. I'm Mike Dubusky, ABC News.
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28: Yep.
0: Oh, you know, a lot of times you'll hear people from New York talk about, we got the greatest fans on earth.
1: Mm-hmm.
0: So great that if their team loses, it's time for a mini riot, kids.
3: Well, yeah. This morning, a chaotic scene in the streets of New York. People climbing on top of cars and up scaffolding after the Knicks lost to the Spurs in Game 3 of the NBA Finals. Police deploying pepper spray in the clashes. Several people arrested. It was a different scene inside Madison Square Garden.
0: All right, more on that in a second.
1: Yeah, okay. So,
21: well, it doesn't matter if they win or lose. I mean, there's going to be a riot.
0: Well, don't they wait till they win the whole thing to really riot?
21: Well, yeah, they'll do it then. But last night, of course, you know what happened, don't you? You know what happened.
0: What happened?
21: Spurs disrespected them.
0: Oh, mm-hmm. Yes, by winning.
21: By winning,
0: got
21: yes.
0: It.
1: And there were a couple of Spurs fans who were getting surrounded by people and getting mobbed by them. And some of them ran for safety behind the police line. And I'm not saying, I mean, hey, man, a couple of those dudes may have been lipping off and all that stuff. But that doesn't give you an excuse to go and try to beat someone up like that.
0: No.
1: It's ridiculous.
0: It was pretty chaotic, though.
21: Oh, yeah.
0: Here was the rest of the old Good Morning America report.
3: President Trump becoming the first sitting president to attend an NBA Finals game. The president booed during the national anthem. Trump calling the game experience amazing.
22: It was certainly amazing. I think, mostly cheers. It was loud and it was very enthusiastic.
1: Very enthusiastic.
21: Well, I don't know about that.
0: You don't know about what?
21: About whether there was cheers. I didn't hear many.
0: He said mostly.
1: Yeah.
21: Yeah, there was some in there, I suppose. But yeah, you're in New York. What do you think is going to happen?
0: Yeah. Yeah, that's part of it.
21: I mean,
0: there were plenty of Knicks fans that were blaming Trump for the loss.
21: Of course.
0: Andres is editing that right now. A lot of swear words in that, actually.
21: Oh, gosh.
1: Yeah. All right. Well, then I think Trump needs to hit pause on the schedule and go to every single game.
0: All right. Spurs fans want him at every game.
1: Yes.
21: Oh, if you had to talk to the people at the radio station there today, David. Get a hotel set up for him. A nice transportation to and from the facility. We'll do it for free.
0: I don't think he needs that, Scott.
1: No.
21: I don't either, but I'm just offering. You know, I mean, I think it's a good neighborly thing to do.
0: Well, you had a clip of it too, David.
21: Hear those cheers.
22: I do it great. I mean, I thought it was amazing, actually. You mean where they had the camera on me? I thought it was very good, yeah.
21: Yeah, very good.
1: Yeah,
21: very good.
1: And very enthusiastic. Booze can be enthusiastic, too.
21: It could be.
0: You know? Of course. Yeah. No big deal. So, yeah, it's a series now. I mean, all the pressure's on New York. You lose two at home after being up and the whole city basically saying they'll never lose.
21: Right.
0: They're going to win in four. Oh, the noose gets tighter and tighter the longer it goes.
21: I almost texted you at halftime and went, oh, they're down 7.5. Gee whiz.
0: Yeah.
21: I don't feel good about this.
0: Yeah, you never know.
21: Yep.
0: You never know. All right, more on that a little bit later. Okay, so if we were to say the latest on Iran. Trading back and forth with Israel.
1: Yeah.
0: Trump allegedly said to Netanyahu, don't do that. But then he corrected it, said that's not what he told Netanyahu. He said,
22: no, I said, do what's right, but I want you to stop as quickly as you can because they have to stop.
0: Now, you were on vacation last week, David. I don't know if you heard the reports of Trump telling Netanyahu that he was effing crazy.
1: Yes, I heard about
0: okay.
1: that.
0: Okay. Yeah, it was funny when Miranda Devine brought it up to him, the way he answered it. It's pretty funny, actually.
24: I helped you stay out of jail. Is that true?
0: Yeah, and the whole part about effing crazy. Yeah. Roll it.
24: In which you were angry with him. You said, are you effing crazy? What are you effing doing? I helped you stay out of jail. Is that true? Did you speak to him in those terms?
25: I did. I wouldn't say angry. I was a little bit perturbed by his... constantly fighting with Lebanon, you know. At some point, I said, BB, we got to stop this. We got to stop it.
0: Yeah, got to stop it. And then he Axl Rosed him.
22: Yeah, I'm f***ing crazy.
0: Knock it off. Okay? So we'll see where all of that goes. He's talking again like they're very close to a deal.
21: I know, mm-hmm. And now we got 2 or 3 days, but it's been stuck that deadline on it.
1: It's been several weeks that we've been stuck on this.
21: Well, I know, and now it's you know, 2 or 3 days. We'll have this thing done.
0: You're saying that you don't believe him?
21: Well, what reason would I have to at this point in time?
22: You're stupid.
21: Well, okay, that's fine. That's fine. Call me stupid, but I'm just saying that, you know, it's these deadlines that get put out there. It makes me nuts because it never happens.
0: Well, there have been times it has happened. It's just maybe in recent memory it hasn't happened as much, Scott.
21: Okay. I'll go with that.
0: Other times he said, we'll have this done by whatever time, and it's happened. I'm just saying it with Iran. You know, it's a little bit different.
21: Sort of right there, smack dab in the middle, though, of the limelight right now.
0: Yes.
25: You're either crooked or you're stupid.
21: Well, maybe a little bit of both. I don't know. I hate to do this, but, you know, I'm tired of the carrot. I'm tired of it, the stick in the carrot thing. I'm tired of it.
0: Okay. All right. Other news out there. Oh, in Maine. The vote is going on in Maine today.
1: Oh, yeah. Let's see if Democrats are standing by a Nazi woman beater. I don't know.
21: Man.
1: I thought this was interesting. Daniel Moraff and Leanne Fan, they are socialist political operatives. They help recruit candidates that are to run as Democrats who are socialists. They recruited the Nazi woman beater, Graham Plattner, to run for Senate in Maine. And they sat down with the Wall Street Journal. The reporter asked, hey, how did that vetting process go? Because there's a lot of skeletons in that dude's closet.
0: No kidding, man.
2: How did you go about vetting him? And why did you?
4: We paid a nice firm a whole chunk of money and got some stuff back. Some of what you've seen on the news we got back. Other stuff we didn't.
2: Did the vetting process turn up the tattoo that became so controversial?
4: No.
2: And what was your thinking there?
0: No.
4: I think if what the voters wanted were people who were grown in vats and had never done or said anything.
0: Is this a cartoon?
1: Dude.
0: Is that guy real?
1: Is this AI? I gotta be honest, like 40% of the reason why I wanted to bring this clip in is because I knew that that vocal fry would drive Robbins up a wall.
21: Where do they find these people?
0: That's cultural appropriation. That's only supposed to be women, I thought.
1: They find them in the soy milk section of Trader Joe's, Scott.
0: Jeez. Prices are really high on soy milk. This freaking guy.
21: Gosh, dang.
0: Yeah, that's something. Roll back. Okay.
4: People who were grown in vats and had never done or said anything that they might regret their entire lives, we'd have a very different country.
0: Oh my goodness. What the...
21: Dude, man,
0: I promise you, if you said, dude, stop talking like that, it's just the way I talk.
21: Yeah, oh, he can't help it now. That is the way he talks. Yeah.
0: Put a dog collar on him. The old shock collar?
21: I agree.
0: He will be corrected in 60 seconds.
21: Imagine
0: he will talk like a normal human.
21: Imagine that party having a problem with men.
0: Yeah, right. Exactly.
21: When they find all these guys, all the weirdos are out there, their spokesperson, or they're running.
0: Yes, yes.
4: We'd have a very different country.
21: Oh, my God.
0: Well, I can't imagine why you have a man problem.
21: I can't either. I don't know.
0: It goes on. Roll it.
4: Part of our thesis here is that people do not want their candidates grown in vats. They want people who are real human beings, and they want people...
0: Is he upset?
21: Is he weeping? This is a joke.
0: It has to be. We're all getting clowned.
21: We are.
0: That's not real, David, is it?
1: It's real, yeah.
0: Is there video of this guy?
1: Yes, there is.
0: We got to put it up on a page.
21: Does he look like he sounds?
1: Well, kind of. He's
0: big dark glasses?
1: I'm trying to remember like if he has glasses on. Let me try to
21: is
1: find it.
21: Is he kind
1: it
21: of
1: here.
21: A Tallarico looking brother sort of thing?
1: No, it's okay. it's very
0: he
1: much.
0: He makes Tallarico sound like John Wayne.
21: Oh, yeah, I know. He's very, yeah, I agree.
1: Very much Twig Boy is what comes to mind as soon as I see him.
0: Okay. We're not even done with the clip. I think we got like 10 seconds left.
21: Let's hear the rest of it.
4: And they want people who do not look and sound like the background people who've been leading this country off a cliff for the last century. And that was Graham.
0: Yeah. Well, is he sad?
1: He's got the beard. He's got sort of an egg-shaped face. Golly, man. Looks like a freshman dork who suddenly became middle-aged.
0: Wow,
21: man.
0: And then I've got all these other questions in my head. Like, okay, is he hetero? And if he is, okay. I can imagine getting set up with a blind date, and this woman's like, tell me about him, and they say whatever. She is not prepared for what then she sees and hears.
4: We'd have a very different country.
0: She's like, she's got her friend texting her. There's an emergency. I got to leave. I can't do this date with this guy.
1: Can I take you out for a sustainable coffee with soy milk?
0: Sustainable coffee. Yes.
21: Oh, my gosh.
0: Dude, I thought I had the most ridiculous clip for the opener today, and it doesn't compare.
21: Oh, that's a winner.
0: It just does not compare.
21: That's clip of the week stuff right there. It's only Tuesday.
0: Okay. Do you want me to play what I thought was going to be the best
1: clip
0: of the opener?
1: Sure, go ahead. Let's pile on this nonsense train.
21: Got to have a second place.
0: Okay. Well, Scott Pelley got fired.
21: Yes.
0: 60 Minutes, we know why.
21: Yes.
0: Insubordination.
1: Insubordination.
0: And he was miffed because other people had gotten fired.
1: Yeah.
0: Right?
21: Yeah.
0: So he does this interview with the failing New York Times and Lulu Garcia Navarro Smugwench. And part of the way she opened, I hadn't heard this until late yesterday.
21: Okay.
0: This is astounding. Here.
5: I want to actually start by just asking you how you're feeling in this moment.
6: Well, if we want to talk about it at an emotional level, the best thing that I can imagine in terms of describing it is that it's like your spouse was murdered. There's some moments of the day I feel fine.
0: What? Like your spouse was
1: like
0: murdered?
1: Your spouse was murdered?
0: Are you out of your freaking mind?
1: Oh, my gosh.
0: Can you imagine the horror of that ever happening?
21: Oh, my God.
0: Because people that you may love got fired from their job?
21: Man.
0: That is insanity.
21: Wow.
0: I could not believe it when I heard it.
21: Now, does she pause there and go, wait a minute?
0: If I'm his wife, I'm like, dude,
1: hey.
0: Really?
21: Yeah.
1: Hey.
21: You just compared that to your wife getting murdered? Losing your job at 60 Minutes?
0: Yes.
21: Holy smokes.
0: I couldn't believe it.
21: You need help.
0: Here's another part of it.
6: Your spouse was murdered. There's some moments of the day I feel fine. There are some moments of the day that I just frankly fall apart when I least expect it. But I do want to be clear that I do not feel sorry for me.
0: What's this?
6: I don't care about me. I'm fine. I care about these people that I left behind.
0: I'm fine.
6: The people who are still trapped there.
0: What?
1: Trapped?
21: Man.
0: Dude, what are you talking
21: about? Are
0: they
21: coal miners? What are we doing? What are we doing here?
0: I don't know.
4: We'd have a very different country.
0: These two guys should get together.
1: They really should.
0: We could just have a great time together. To record it, we would have something for the show every single day.
21: Oh, man.
0: It's astounding. We'll dive more into that Pelley clip. Like your spouse was murdered. But don't feel bad for me. Don't feel bad for me, even though I feel like my spouse was murdered.
21: Yeah.
0: It's not about... Whatever, dude.
1: Man.
0: Oh, we got to get to the California voting insanity.
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21: Not AI. 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
0: Jamie Markley, David Van Camp, Scott Robinson. Now, the five stories we're watching today.
28: One, two, three.
1: All right. A sign of the times. Number five, a new poll from Gallup looks at the moral acceptability of different cultural issues. You could say cultural flat points. This jumped out at me when asked about gay relations. 35% of Republicans say it's fine. Now, in 2022, it was 56% of people who didn't have, like, a moral issue with same-sex relationships.
0: Yes.
1: This is how much especially the trans activist class has just completely kneecapped a movement that basically, like it or not, won the argument. The LGB won the argument in our culture.
0: But that wasn't what they were all after.
1: Right.
0: Or at least the powers that be. They had bigger sights in mind.
1: Yes.
0: Barney and Frank, before he died, talked about it.
1: Yeah.
21: Yeah.
0: That was always the plan.
1: Man.
0: All it right. was the slippery slope.
1: Yep. Number four, more than 20 people arrested in New York after a little riot broke out because Knicks fans are big fat crybabies who were mad that the Spurs won. Number three, the Houston Independent School District, that's the largest school system in Texas, has seen dramatic improvements in student grades and test scores since the state took it over a few years ago. Remember when that was going on, liberals said, it's racist.
0: Of course.
1: So apparently racism means better education for a majority black school district?
0: Yes.
1: That's okay.
0: If we're playing by the rules of their argument.
1: Well, yes. I'll tell you, man, Republicans really suck at being racist if that's the case.
0: I know. They're improving the lives of people. It's weird.
1: How dare you?
21: Well, none of that.
1: Number two, the man who murdered Irina Zarutska on that light rail train in Charlotte last year was in federal court this morning for a competency hearing. 35-year-old DeCarlos Brown Jr. was found incompetent to proceed to trial at this time. That's according to U.S. Attorney for the Western District of North Carolina, Russ Ferguson. However, Ferguson says he believes that Brown will eventually stand trial.
0: Okay, I know he's incompetent for that right now, but how about just public execution? Can we do that?
1: What? I mean, yeah, if you're too incompetent.
0: We know he did it.
1: There's video of him doing it. We know he did it.
0: Mm-hmm.
1: Yeah, and if he's too incompetent to stand trial, then we just lock him away then.
0: Done.
1: Or public execution. I don't care. Either way.
0: Yeah. Just be done.
1: Number one, New York City is about to see a surge in immigration agents, according to the border czar, Tom Homan. He says ICE is preparing its largest ever deployment to the city in response to a new state law that limits cooperation with federal immigration enforcement. Fine, you're not going to help us? Then, well, we're sending ICE in.
0: Yeah. I heard the last report yesterday to get into the Knicks game last night, minimum $7,000.
1: Hey.
21: Yeah.
0: And I felt bad for the people in San Antonio because the last we heard to get in the building was $700. And then to see your team lose, that would suck.
21: Oh, inflation.
0: $7,000?
21: Yeah.
0: Oh, my goodness. A pair of tickets? And, you know, the courtside stuff, you're talking millions of dollars.
21: Yeah. Well, look who's sitting there.
0: You know, Ben Stiller and
21: all the
0: Spike.
21: People with millions of dollars.
0: This is the Markley Van Camp and Robin show. Yeah. Well, it is good for Chalamet and Spike Lee and the rest, Ben Stiller, to watch their team lose. I do get a kick out of that.
21: Bloomberg ended up with a player on his lap last night.
0: I did see that.
21: That was kind of funny.
0: Yeah.
21: He was sitting on a box.
0: Well, he has to stand on the box just to see.
21: He had to sit up, too. He had a little booster seat he was in.
0: Yeah, that's just part of it.
21: Right.
1: He's a little guy, yeah.
3: You know, now he wants a box for the debates.
1: It was like a reverse Santa Claus situation.
21: Right, exactly. It was like $1,000 for the booster seat, too.
0: Oh,
21: an extra on top of it.
0: The California voting debacle. Well, we're not talking about fraud here. The rules in general are horrific.
21: Yeah, they are.
0: Yeah, we'll get into that. And around a what's your story straight ahead.
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15: The Markley, Van Camp, and Robbins Show. Thank you so much for being here. I'm Jamie Markley, the Gen Xer. David Van Camp's the millennial. And the sexy boomer, that's Scott Robbins. Mm-hmm. So I want to set this up with ABC News. Good Morning America. The way they framed the California races. And if you guys want me to stop the audio, just yell. Or you can cough. Bull crap. Whatever you want to do. But I think this will be a fun exercise.
16: Spencer Pratt had said if Mayor Bowser Rahman won in this race, he was going to give up on living in L.A. His campaign was fully focused on critiquing the mayor, and it did generate a lot of traction online, but not enough traction with voters in the city of Los Angeles, and he'll come up just short of facing the mayor head-to-head. Now, we know there's been a lot of questions on why it's taking California so long to count the votes. Well, 80% of voters here vote by mail, and ballots postmarked by Election Day can arrive as late as today and still be counted. Plus, election workers are cross-checking the signatures on all of those mail-in ballots. It is not a very fast process, but it is meant to prevent voter fraud. And as this count continues, the primary to governor is also still too close to call. But former Biden Health and Human Services Secretary Javier Becerra and former Fox News host Steve Hilton had the inside track to make the runoff.
15: Okay.
17: Sorry, but it's Javier Becerra.
15: Yes, absolutely.
18: Get it right. Man.
15: Ask the former president. He'll tell you.
18: Well, he knew. That's what he educated all of us.
15: Yes. There's a different way to pronounce that name.
19: Javier Becerra.
15: Mm-hmm. Correct. Yes. Thank you. Okay, that whole thing. Yeah, Spencer Pratt, I mean, he was critiquing the mayor. It went beyond that. Mm-hmm. Okay, it was the policies.
18: Yeah.
15: It was the city burning down. It was the homeless taking over where kids can't play in a park. And they're naked in front of kids all the time. Dude, it's third world.
17: Mm-hmm. Yeah.
15: Well, you critique the mayor. Oh, okay. Got it. Different people have talked about, you know, the way the law is in California with ballot harvesting, you know, legal. And a lot of people think, well, that's crazy. I mean, it is. It's ripe for fraud when you let that happen.
17: Yeah.
15: I don't know that anyone could make an intelligent argument against that.
17: Well, there's no provable fraud because the fraud is legalized.
15: Well, yes.
18: See, that's a great point, David.
15: That's what it is.
18: Exactly right, yeah.
15: When I remember, it was James O'Keefe. They were

0: out there on Skid Row with people getting paid for their votes.
1: Yeah.
2: Yeah.
1: Well, and a woman has pleaded guilty now as part of that scheme. She's going to federal prison.
0: I mean, my goodness,
1: as a result
0: man.
1: Of that.
0: Yes.
2: Your address is a box on whatever street.
0: Yeah. So on CNN, you had Harry Enten, Van Jones. He wasn't weeping, but he was shaking his head.
2: Oh, boy.
0: At Scott Jennings talking about this
3: whole
0: story.
3: The system's crazy. I mean, if you wanted to design a system to make people question the results every year, to make people wonder if there was any funny business going on, you would design it precisely as they have designed it in California. But, as he pointed out, it's legal today. I don't think the ballot harvesting ought to be legal. I think vote by mail is inherently less secure than voting in person. You know, counting all these ballots for weeks and weeks, it does lead to a lot of questions. But do I think it's fraudulent on its face that a Republican didn't get more than 25% of the vote in a mayor's race in L.A.? No, that's not inherently fraudulent. I'm not surprised at all. I mean, California routinely picks the literal worst people in the world to run the state and the cities. They have done that in this case. That does not seem to be a shocking outcome to me.
0: No.
2: Not,
0: totally
2: agree. Not the worst people in California or even in Los Angeles. The worst people in the world.
0: Yes.
2: Yes. Yeah.
0: I mean, seriously.
2: And he's right.
0: They're not good candidates.
2: Well, no.
0: Think about this even 20 years ago. If you were going to run for mayor of Los Angeles, California, I mean, you would have to have serious game going for you. Look at these two that are in the finals.
2: I know.
0: Bass and Rahman?
2: Yeah, Karen Bass is the reasonable choice.
0: That is one of the one of the saddest facts you can think about when you think about the entire country.
2: It's nuts. Yes.
0: Yeah. David, do you have an update in Texas on the Senate race there?
1: Yeah. Speaking of some of the worst people in America, Democrat Senate candidate James Tallarico, he's trying to run away from his extremist statements and beliefs, or at least just lie about what he believes, because that has worked in places like New Jersey and Virginia, where Democrats just lie about their positions, and boom, there you go. He's trying to wallpaper over his support for child sex changes.
0: Oh, roll it.
4: You know, James, I hear consistent tropes about you being way too liberal for Texas, that you're pro-sex surgery for minors, on and on and on. How do you respond to that?
5: Well, just on that particular accusation, I oppose gender reassignment surgeries for minors.
1: No, he does not.
2: No, he doesn't.
1: He never has opposed it. Here's a debate in the Texas House of Representatives where he was speaking out against a ban on child sex changes and in favor of an amendment that would have made it legal if you had two doctors sign off on it.
0: Oh.
5: Talk about this amendment that Representative Moody has brought before us that would allow parents to give this important health care to their children if two doctors sign off on it. You said you're opposed to this amendment. I think it's clear that this is not about science or medicine, and certainly not about keeping kids safe. I think this is about discriminating against people who are transgender.
0: Oh.
1: Yeah. I oppose it. What?
2: You just lie about it, and
1: yes.
2: That's it. You just lie about it, and okay, that's no pushback, nothing. What?
0: Well, that's got to be an ad.
2: Mm-hmm. Dude, I mean,
0: that's an easy one.
1: Yep.
0: Yeah, campaign should have that out today.
2: It's amazing. These guys are just lying. Was it Mickey Sherrill who did this? I don't know. Who started this?
1: Her and then Abigail Spanberger.
2: Yeah, Abigail
1: Virginia.
2: Spanberger.
1: Yeah.
2: They just lie about it until they're elected.
0: Yes.
2: God. I mean, blatantly.
0: Yes.
2: Not even like undercover.
0: Well, that's the Obama plan.
1: That. And Joe Biden did it, too, where Joe Biden publicly, like on the campaign trail, was just sort of like, I've been around Washington all this time, and I'm a centrist, and blah, blah, blah. And then as soon as he gets in office, well, the people who were actually calling the shots,
2: I
1: mean, they just started, running like faculty lounge socialists.
2: It is really, really remarkable.
0: Oh, yeah. Remember Obama? Marriage between a man and a woman.
2: Yeah. Oh, yeah. Well, until it wasn't, yeah.
0: Yeah. And then Axelrod writes in his book, oh, no, he always thought gay marriage is fine, but he couldn't do that and get elected. He had a lie.
2: But you got Plattner.
0: They
2: prefab some sort of image, and then, of course, when they get in there, the Trojan horse, man.
0: Yes, of course.
2: Dang.
0: Part of the plan.
2: Dang.
0: All right, it's that time. We do it a couple of times a day. Go around the table. It may not be the biggest story out there, but it caught your attention. You want to bring it in? David, what's your story today?
1: Well, this is not really news. I just wanted to share it. The Gay Men's Chorus of Los Angeles is getting ready to fight against fascism or something.
0: Oh, I saw this on X, but I didn't click it. And now I got to suffer through it?
1: Yes.
0: Gosh dang it. This is the what?
1: Gay Men's Chorus
0: singing Twisted Sister?
1: Yeah.
0: Oh, yeah. Here you go.

0: I'm going to ask that we all be mature and not make a Pride Month joke.
1: Ooh, it's right there, too.
0: It is right there.
2: I mean, dude.
0: It's right there for the taking, you might say.
2: Low-hanging fruit, some might say.
1: Yes, it is. I'm not doing it. I want to.
0: Certainly not going to pound that joke. No,
1: I'm not. No.
2: Okay. All right.
1: No.
2: See, they couldn't have just taken the knot out of the song.
1: All right. I didn't say that.
2: Okay. All right, Scotty, what do you got for your story?
1: Mexican President Sheinbaum in the news. She said, and I quote, "We built Mexico, and we have also helped build the United States. The 40 million Mexicans who were there, the United States, would not be what it is today without the 40 million Mexican men and women who work there." Now imagine, if you will, being the president of a country so horribly run that 40 million people left, and you think that's a flex. They left you. That's not a good thing.
2: No. No, it's
1: not a good thing. I would have played the clip, but it's all in Spanish, and our interpreter is busy doing other things right now.
2: Okay.
1: Okay.
2: All right. Man, I got so many things to choose from my story. Do you want another unhinged Democrat, or do you want a rock and roll story?
1: Well, unhinged Democrat thing is rhetorical, isn't it?
2: That's what you choose?
1: Yeah.
2: Okay. It's someone that you used to hold in high regard, Scott.
1: I did?
2: Yes, you did.
1: A Democrat?
2: Yes.
1: Oh, wow.
2: James Carville.
1: You
2: can't run from that. You used to hold him in high regard.
1: Listen, this was during the Clinton years.
2: Yes.
1: And I watched the War Room thing, and I'm like, wow, that guy was calling shots, and he was right.
2: Brilliant.
1: Well, he was a good strategist at the time.
2: I think he's lost his mind.
1: He was the one that created the "it's the economy stupid" line, and he was right.
2: I understand.
1: Yep. No, he's completely, yeah, well, he's a lizard person now, completely.
2: Well, he thinks Graham Plattner's a good choice.
1: Okay.
2: Okay.
1: All right.
2: I had to send this to Andres for the editing.
1: Because he curses a lot in his old age.
2: Dude, here you go.
3: Susan Collins, whose spine reminds me of a blueberry jelly from Maine, I'm concerned.
2: You need to work on that a little bit.
1: Blueberry
2: then.
1: Jelly?
0: Blueberry jelly? Where'd that come from?
1: What the hell is that?
2: A blueberry jelly. I don't know.
1: What is that?
2: Yeah, okay. Need to think those out ahead of time, old man. Anyway, go ahead.
3: Yeah, maybe we need a combat veteran right on that Senate floor. Who is who every time these ass go to vote for another war? Yeah, Susan Collins. You're on all the wars that he got shot at in heaven common. Susan Collins voted for all of them. I understand these. And then you got John Fetterman.
2: He's saying that Plattner is effing crazy.
1: Mm-hmm. Well, he is, yeah.
2: Yeah, so at least he admits that. Yeah. But maybe it's good to have someone that's effing crazy around so they won't vote for all the wars. That's the theory.
3: This is good. What's he done?
2: Yeah, for John Fetterman, man, he just went off.
3: This is good. What's he done? Charge a machine gun nest in his cargo pants and his fat stomach? What's he done?
1: What are you talking about?
2: Yeah, he's
1: you unhinged, crazy old man.
2: Yeah, dude.
1: This is the guy who, if he went out on his porch, he'd bring your kids inside.
2: Yes, you probably would. You probably would. Mm-hmm. I should have went with the rock and roll story. I'll have to do that next time.
1: Oh, yeah.
2: Yeah. Yeah, it's actually, it's kind of a feel-good to me. Because someone just admits truth. It's, like, refreshing to see. Okay. Road rage with a ukulele? Is that possible? Nimrod's in the News is coming up, and a news update in just a couple.
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2: The Barkley Van Camp and Robin Show. You know, a lot of people talk about the weight loss injections because the results look dramatic. But the thing is, the injections are no fun for a lot of people. And if you've read the fine print, there can be some pretty intense side effects. I was just hearing a report from somebody that tried it.
0: Yeah.
2: And, man, wow, doggies, the side effects, not good.
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2: News update, David Van Camp.
0: Well, the Carmelo Anthony murder trial has seen closing arguments finished. The case is in the hands of the jury. They are deliberating right now. They will decide between murder, manslaughter, or acquittal. Carmelo Anthony is the young man in the Dallas-Fort Worth area who, wouldn't leave a tent that wasn't his at a track meet.
2: Yep.
0: And then there was a verbal altercation. He went and got a knife and stabbed to death Austin Metcalf.
2: And brought the knife with him to the track meet.
0: Yeah. As one does, sure. Yeah.
2: Oh, and the defense, it fell apart.
0: Yeah,
2: if you followed this at all.
0: Well, there was one witness for the defense who had been quoted as saying that something along the lines of, well, I heard, you know, I'm going to, Austin Metcalf or one of the guys told Carmelo Anthony, I'm going to beat your bleep. And that they were really starting the altercation. And then they showed surveillance video, that showed that particular witness was not in the area. Could not have possibly heard it.
2: No. Wasn't even looking at the area.
1: No.
2: Yeah. Just blew it apart. And some people, I guess, were wondering, with all of the money raised, upwards of, what, $700,000?
1: Yes.
0: Yeah.
2: For the defense, that maybe they should have spent more money on a decent lawyer?
0: Well, dude, they went with the public defender.
2: Yeah, saying, well, what are you doing with all this money?
1: Yeah. Well, the money was never intended for his defense.
2: We all know that, but that's what they were saying. Yeah.
1: Somebody's living high on the hog.
2: Yes.
1: Yeah.
2: So, it's been ugly all the way around and how they tried to put race into this.
0: Mm-hmm.
2: And then you had, four witnesses for the prosecution who are black.
0: Yeah.
2: Well, young men. I mean, this wasn't his fault. They got stabbed, and then what do they try to say? He fell into the knife or
0: something nonsense?
2: Something
0: like that, yeah.
1: No.
0: I mean, you're
2: trying to get, you impaled yourself?
1: Yeah, they're trying to get a manslaughter conviction, I think.
0: Yeah, the jury is deciding between murder, manslaughter, or acquittal.
1: Yeah.
2: It can't be acquittal.
1: No.
2: You wouldn't think. All right. Thank you for the update, David. Now it's time for...
16: When the going gets tough...
17: Damn it, this is too hard!
16: The dumb get dumber.
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17: I love the poorly educated.
2: All right. Nimrod's in the News. We go to Northern California. Police investigating a bizarre road rage incident that happened. Ended with one person hitting the other over the head with a ukulele.
1: Oh, my.
2: Yeah. Kind of crazy. Not sure on what prompted the altercation or if the people involved knew each other beforehand or if we don't even know if the ukulele was damaged. I got to believe if it wasn't damaged, they weren't hit that hard.
1: Probably not because they're not that big. I mean,
2: have you ever owned a ukulele, David?
0: I currently own a ukulele. Yes.
2: Yeah?
0: Yeah.
2: Are you telling me if you hit someone over the head with it, it wouldn't damage that thing?
0: It probably would, but I have a cheap one.
2: Oh, gotcha. Apparently the victim was driving when he noticed another driver following closely behind. They pulled over, got out, traded blows, and then the dude pulls out the ukulele.
1: Yeah.
2: Hits him with it.
1: Whatever you got.
2: Wow. And hey, that's Nimrod's in the News.
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21: From ABC News. I'm Mike Dubusky. 12 people have been killed in a plane crash in Butler, Missouri. Officials with the Missouri State Highway Patrol confirming the pilot and 11 passengers were on board at the time. It's not clear at this point what caused the crash. Senator Mitch McConnell is in the hospital again. His team hasn't shared details on the Kentucky Republican's condition. He is set to retire at the beginning of next year. President Trump says recent Israeli strikes in Lebanon should not have happened, but it hasn't stopped plans to sign a memorandum of understanding with Iran. ABC News Chief Global Affairs Correspondent Martha Raddatz is in Jerusalem with what that plan entails.
22: They say they have about 60 days to resolve all these other issues, and that's where they get into the nuclear technicalities, like going in to get that enriched uranium, or as President Trump calls it, the nuclear dust. He said that we, the United States, would go in when things calm down or at an appropriate time, but again, very vague details on what this would look like, and to have only 60 days to settle those kinds of complications, that's a tough call.
21: Israel says its strikes in Beirut today killed a top Hezbollah leader. Police in Chicago are investigating a car explosion that happened outside the home of an alderman there. The explosion shattered a window. No injuries were reported. Alderman Byron Lopez says his three children were asleep inside. And the New York Knicks are NBA champions, beating the San Antonio Spurs in Game 5 of the NBA Finals last night. ABC's Trevor Ault spoke with Knicks center Carl Anthony Towns.
23: I know you picked up that trophy. You haven't put it down for quite some time. I imagine you're not going to be putting it down anytime soon.
24: Hell nah. I told JB before, he'll go get his MVP. I'll go get the trophy. We made a deal.
21: New York City Mayor Zoran Mamdani has announced a ticker tape parade for this Thursday. You're listening to ABC News.
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4: 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My real name is Jim Clouk. People ask me, why do you call yourself Checka Pro Joe? And it's very simple, but Joe rhymes with pro, and I thought it would be pretty easy to remember. Hey, on today's show, we're going to be talking about one of my favorite subjects, and it should be yours as well. This is something you probably have in your home or at your home, and that is a garage door or garage doors. My guest today, Cody Johnson, is joining me here on the show. He's our garage door expert. If you've heard me before, you've probably heard Cody before. He has brought not only great knowledge for all of us to better understand our garage door system, but he's brought great offers. He's got free items. He's got discounted items. You are going to win. He actually loses, believe it or not. Don't tell Cody. He's not here yet. It's a secret. He's losing money on these deals. It's what they call a loss leader. But he's willing to do it because he wants to get to know you, my listener. He wants you to be a new client of his. He wants you as a lifetime customer. What can I say? It's that simple. He's given away all kinds of great stuff, and he'll be talking about that in a moment. Get ready to dial for it. We're going to be giving out the phone number very soon. So get ready to do that. Also, your emails we're going to be answering. Well, Cody will be answering them about your garage door system. Cody, welcome to the show. How are you?
5: Well, I'm doing great. It's always a blessing to be here. Thank you for having me, Jim.
4: You're welcome. I love having you here. I just thought about it. I said garage door system. I'm getting used to saying that. It's not just a garage door. It's not just a garage door opener, a spring, or rollers. It's a system.
5: Yeah, absolutely. And that's a great point, because a lot of times people, it's just the door, it's just the opener. They work together, and there's a bunch of parts that move with each other. And if any of the parts are struggling or failing or wearing out, it can break something completely different on the whole other side of the door, or breaks the opener. And a lot of times that's, unfortunate that it happens, but that's what happens. That's why it's very important for us to get out there, get our eyes on. And what we really love to do, and hopefully the listeners will enjoy today's show, but we really love to educate the client on their entire system. And so we really love it when they hang out with our guys in the field, and we'll just talk to them about every single part if they like.
4: The rollers are something I want to focus on today.
5: Okay.
4: It's a very, very important part of the overall garage door system. I have new rollers on my garage doors. I've got two garage doors, everybody. I've got one of the big ones. We'll call it a double garage door, and a single one. So two doors, three cars.
5: Right.
4: Before I got my new system, my garage door, and I'm going to play what that sounded like here on the radio, on my show today. So get ready for that, everybody. It sounded like a freight train. The new nylon rollers, these are premium nylon rollers. The door sounds like one of those new Teslas. You know what the Tesla is? It's quiet. It's not a big truck, right? Big difference between a freight train or a truck and a Tesla is an EV.
5: That's right. You can barely hear it.
4: Right. And so I'm going to be playing the before and after. And there's a stark, stark difference. Here's the good news. You guys who are listening today, well, only 10 of you, sorry, and there's thousands listening, so get ready to dial. Only 10 of you are going to get this offer of free, 10 free nylon rollers, premium nylon rollers, like the ones I have on my door, which you'll be able to hear in a second. I'm going to be playing those soon. Cody, you're giving those away absolutely free. Like I said, Cody's losing money on this deal, but you win. My listeners win. Am I lying about how good it's going to sound?
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4: 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The phone number, a little slower, 210-640-2349. So, Cody, in a few seconds, I want to play the before and after.
5: Okay.
4: What my garage door sounded like with the old rollers versus the new premium nylon rollers. Before I do that, though, tell us a little bit about the tune-up and the 29-point inspection. Some of the things that you're going to look at and literally tune up.
5: Yeah, absolutely. So on a tune-up, in general, so we're going to make sure all the nuts and bolts are tight. You know, this is a moving wall that's going above your car, your kids, your all your, you know, possessions there. It's the biggest moving wall that you have, right? So, and these things can weigh anywhere from lightweight doors, maybe 80 to 100 pounds. Heavy doors, the heaviest I've seen was over 1,000 pounds personally. So, but there are some that weigh more. Normally the average is about, you know, 200 to 300 pound doors. These are metal or wood doors that are sitting above your very expensive car, right? So, but anyway, so we're going to tighten the nuts and bolts. We're going to lubricate all the moving parts. We're going to make sure that the opener is in good functioning order. On the 29-point check, we're going to kind of go over the door. It's like a when you go to a doctor and they check your vitals, and it's the health, your health, right? So we're going to check the health of the garage door. On the 29-point check, we're going to check just like even the bottom rubber. Is the bottom rubber rock hard? Is it broken in pieces? Do you have rodents coming in? We're going to inspect that. If it, sometimes they shrink by like a foot on either side. So you're like, where are all these bugs and stuff coming in from? It's the bottom of the door. It's not sealed. So we'll bring that to your attention. But we have a 29-point check. So we're going to inspect the bottom rubber, the vinyl trim on the outside. How sealed up is the garage door? Your hinges, they can crack over time. They can break. Obviously, the rollers are on there, but part of this is we're going to give you new rollers. So we're going to inspect the cables. So the cables are like the tendons. It spreads the strength out from the springs. A lot of people don't understand how this works. So the springs are the muscle of the system. It makes that 200-pound door feel like 5 or less pounds. Everybody thinks the opener's lifting this big, heavy door. It's not. The springs are actually the counterbalance system. It makes a 200-300-pound door or a 1,000-pound door weigh like 5, where you can lift it with just one hand easily. So now the opener that has a lot of plastic parts inside of it can easily operate that door for 20 to 30,000 cycles. And so we're going to inspect the cables, make sure they're not fraying. A lot of times they'll rust at the bottom because that's where all the moisture is. And if they're rusted, then that's an issue because it can break quicker. We're going to actually weigh the door. Like, we're going to get there, and we're going to weigh the door. And does the door weigh 40 pounds on a scale? If it is, that spring is not doing its job. It's a sign that the spring is weakening and probably about ready to break, or perhaps the wrong spring to begin with. And again, these things, we're going to bring them to your attention. Just like when you go to a doctor, they're checking your vitals. And if there's an issue, the job is show you and tell you what this means and the why behind it. And then you make an educated decision.
4: 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Okay, as I promised, I'm going to have Jerry, my producer, play what my garage door sounded like. Jerry, oh, by the way, people, have your hand on the volume button because it's going to be kind of loud and screechy. Jerry, go to the first audio clip. Wow.
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4: Back on the Checker Pro Radio Show. I love doing what I do. My name is Jim Clouk, a.k.a. Checker Pro Joe. If you ever have a question, you can email me. And speaking of that, Clyde has a question I'm going to get to in a moment. After that, we're going to talk a little bit more about the special offer and give out the phone number. And then after that, we are going to play the before and after of My Garage Doors. And oh my gosh, what a difference. Cody, Clyde has a question. He asks, I've noticed a big gap at the bottom of my garage door where cold air and critters are getting in. What's the best way to seal it up properly?
5: Oh, good question, Clyde. So we see this from time to time. I'm assuming the garage door is actually closing all the way like it should. If not, there could be an opener issue with the limit switch. But let's assume it is, and you still see maybe a 1-inch gap or an inch and a half gap. A lot of times what that is your bottom rubber, which is what I call a weather strip at the bottom. It's a bottom rubber, and a lot of times it kind of shrinks over time and it gets rock hard. So it's not as pliable as it used to be. And a lot of times it's just all we need to do is we come out and we change your bottom rubber, maybe the retainer that holds it in, and we'll put a little bit thicker one on, and that should help seal it up. And that's going to stop the critters and the rodents from getting in, or at least making it harder for them to get in, right? Like a lot of times when the guys are doing the landscaping and they're blowing out the grass and stuff, it gets into our garage. A lot of times we can solve most of that issue by changing that bottom rubber out.
4: Simple. One of the least expensive things to have done.
5: Yeah, absolutely. Yeah, it's, I mean, everything we do on a garage door is going to be one of the lowest investments you can have for home service traits. You know, so even if you say, oh, that's a lot, not really compared to anything else in your house, right? So, and, you know, you're tired of rodents coming in. Let's get the rodents to stop coming in and take care of that for you.
4: You said it doesn't cost much, and I'm going to demonstrate that now. $129 for a full garage door tune-up. On top of that, for free, a 29-point inspection for your garage door system. And really, what goes on top of this Sunday? This is the big, big, big cherry on top for sure. 10 absolutely free premium nylon rollers, going to make a huge difference on how your garage door sounds and how it operates. All of this is worth over $500, just $129. Only two left. Call Cody now at A1 Garage Door Service, 210-640-2349. That's 210-640-2349. The phone number, a little slower, 210-640-2349. So, Cody, we're running low on offers. Thank you so much for bringing in or offering the 10. And I think the other two are going to be gone any moment now. So
5: that's awesome.
4: There'll be none left. And so either way, at the end of the show, which is coming up, the show is drawing to a close. Once the show is over, these offers are over. They're off the table. This is a unique offer. It is a deep discount deal by a great garage door company, the best in town. And that being said, you need to get a dialing. We'll give out the phone number again in a little while, but if you haven't called, you really have to do that today if you want this offer. Really, it's almost zero risk, $129 to have Cody and his team come out to do what they do. It is phenomenal. Okay, we are going to play the loud screeching sound of my old garage door. And then after that, we're going to play the premium nylon roller version. So, Jerry, you ready? Jerry's my producer. All right, Jerry, play the first one of my old garage doors. Forgot to warn the listeners, Cody. Why do we keep doing that?
5: That was loud, right? So that one was a loud one. And a lot of times people say, my door sounds just like that. That's normal. No, it's not. That's a cry for help. Your rollers were sticking. They were grinding. They were groaning. That was loud. And I can't wait for everybody to hear what it sounded like after we changed the rollers.
4: I know it was loud. I was looking through the glass into the control room where Jerry is, and he actually whipped off his headset because I think we damaged his ear. And he's getting old. He has hard of hearing. So it's wild. Anyway, Jerry, yeah, I know you're recovering in there. Play, yes, it's going to be better. Play audio cut number 2, the new premium nylon rollers on my garage door. Music music to my ears, and Jerry's apparently. Jerry's giving me the thumbs up.
5: His ears don't hurt anymore. That's beautiful. That's exactly how a garage door should sound. And it's still a little bit of a buzzing noise from the motor, but your motor is a little bit older. Not too old yet, but a little bit older.
4: Are you trying to sell me a new garage door opener? Well, you keep mentioning the buzzing from my garage door opener.
5: Well, you got an AC motor, and they make something that's called a DC motor. And it has a soft start, soft stop. It's about half that noise level. So if you want it quieter, we can help you down the road. But right now it is working.
4: There aren't that many offers left. Let me just turn the microphone off so I can make a phone call right now. thanks for the tip. So my garage doors sound so much better. And it's not just that they sound better. I know that my garage door system is going to last longer. I don't know how much longer, but it's kind of like taking care of your body. You're going to feel better in the short term, but you know you're going to last longer in life. That's how I feel about my garage door. Won't the lifespan of my garage door be longer because I decided to get better rollers?
5: Yes, absolutely. So that's a good point. So what we're talking about here is, yes, what we hear, we think is the value. Okay, 129 tune-up, 29-point check, and I get free 10 rollers. My door's quieter. I'm happy. That's what you hear, and that's great. We want you happy, of course. But to me, as the garage door kind of nerd here, the technician side of me, I want your door working smooth and safe. And by changing the rollers, all the other parts are going to be working a lot easier. And that's the purpose. The smoother your door is working, the less stress being put on the rest of the system and the longer lasting it's going to be. So that's to me the kind of the nerd side of me, the technician side of me. That's the part that I love and that the value for me as a technician is. Obviously the client and the listener is going to get a much quieter door, which benefits them. But to me, making everything last a lot longer is me doing my job.
4: Cody, I love seeing the passion. You really love garage doors. You love customers, the client. 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And Jerry's talking in my ear, and he says, I can't offer any more because they're all gone. This is a problem that happens sometimes. We still have show left, but no more offers. It's kind of like having too much month and not enough money. You heard that. Have you heard that before?
5: I have.
4: We're like, we got too much month. We're out of money. Well, we have too much show and not enough offers. Can we make the show sound better and give my listeners a little bonus here? Can you offer two more up?
5: We can do it. I tell you what.
4: Yeah.
5: When they call, if they just tell our customer service representatives, if they just say they heard us on the radio and that we had a tune-up special with rollers, the 129 tune-up roller special, we will honor that even if we're over the count. Then as long as you call and tell them that, we'll honor it.
4: Well, you're cheating the system here, which is fine.
5: Well, today. If you call in today. Hold on, I should have said that. So.
4: You need to call in now. Before the end of the show, call in, right?
5: Okay. Yes.
4: All right. So here is Cody's number. 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
5: 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They have the newest technologies. It's pretty awesome. Most of the openers we have a lot of options, but the top end ones, they have LED lights, so you don't have to worry about changing your lights anymore. DC motors, which means they're a lot quieter. You don't have to change your outlet. Okay. Don't worry about that. There's a converter in there, but a lot quieter. Soft start, soft stop. So a lot more gentle on your garage door. Some have battery backups. So if you lose power for a few hours when a storm comes through, the remote still works. The wall switch still works. You don't have to worry about lifting your door manually. And what I really love about them is they have MyQ built in, so which is Wi-Fi. So it's a free app. There's obviously some subscriptions you can pay if you want. But to me, what I love is just kind of the free portion, right? So it's a free app. And as long as you have Wi-Fi reaching that opener, you can open and close the door from your cell phone from a different state. If you go to the movies or you go to the store, like, and a lot of times this happens, you get 30 minutes away from a house. You're like, did I close the garage door? Mm-hmm. I don't remember it closing. You don't now have to make that hour round trip there. You can just open up your cell phone and you say, oh shoot, I didn't close the garage door. Hit the button and it'll close it for you, and you can verify that it's closed. Some of these have cameras built in that you can actually visually verify, not just trust the sensor, but actually visually verify it. So to me, that the technology on this and the ease of use, and you can even program it, you can go really deep into it and it does stuff for you automatically if you want. A lot of people want control, but eventually you can automatically kind of set it. This stuff is really, really phenomenal. They're long lasting, and the benefits to you are almost countless. You can't even count up to how many benefits there are.
4: Growing up in the 1970s and early 80s, the technology hadn't changed that much with garage doors and garage door openers probably 20 years prior, and even 20 years after. Yeah, they did come up with the safety sensors and stuff. But for the most part, things didn't change. But with the internet and Wi-Fi and smartphone applications, now things are really moving. And who would have thought it's a garage door opener, right?
5: It's amazing. It's amazing. It really is. And you don't have to use that portion if you don't want. But most of our clients want it. They change openers before they break just because of it.
4: Cody, the music means we are done for today. But thank you so much.
5: Thank you.
4: And thank you, everybody. Have a safe day.
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14: 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I spend a lot of time in my backyard. I feed the birds and the bees. I love my flowers. 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I fell and I had to have Meals on Wheels. 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
0: It's Meals on Wheels.
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0: The Markley Van Camp and Robbins Show. Jamie Markley, David Van Camp, Scott Robbins. Okay, so the Spurs beat the Knicks last night. And there was some shenanigans after the game. You know, some unruly fans, as they
1: say. This morning, a chaotic scene in the streets of New York. People climbing on top of cars and up scaffolding after the Knicks lost to the Spurs in Game 3 of the NBA Finals. Police deploying pepper spray in the clashes. Several people arrested. It was a different scene inside Madison Square Garden.
0: Yeah, okay.
2: They had to make cars, like in New York, like somebody should do like an add-on where you can just hit a little button and the step stool comes out so you can get on top of it. And like dance on it, you know, or start fires and stuff.
0: Yeah. It'd be cool if you had something you could operate that would be an ejector from the hood. So somebody gets up on your car and you just eject
2: cool
0: them off
2: too.
0: Of that.
2: Either or, yeah, I'm for it, yeah.
0: That would be all for that.
2: They go like 5 feet in the air.
0: By the way, some Knicks fans were blaming Trump for showing up at the game.
2: Well, of course.
0: I don't know if you heard any of these people or not, but it went like this.
3: I blame Trump. I blame Trump for the simple fact that we won 13 consecutive games, and as soon as Trump show up, it goes to...
4: Yeah.
0: What?
5: So I don't think it was Trump's fault, but the aura, like the fact that they had to show him on the Jumbotron, everybody was booing him. Like, we shouldn't even have to do that. We should be cheering. We should be doing all that.
0: You shouldn't even have to look at that. Well, yeah, it's like you, Scott. You tune in to watch the game. You shouldn't have to see Spike Lee, Ben Stiller.
2: I don't want to see any of them. No.
0: LMA, all these people.
2: No.
0: He gets tired of it.
6: It's the aura's fault. Yes.
0: Yes, that's what it is. So. Wednesday night, another game.
2: Well, a lot of them are wearing shades through the whole game, too, which is weird.
0: Well, yeah, I mean, and some people are just there for the photos.
2: Yeah.
0: You know, that sort of thing. When Trump was on the Jumbotron during the national anthem, and you can hear the boos, did you see the smirk?
2: Yeah.
0: It was kind of funny, I have to admit.
2: So, Timothy Chalamet, was he there with the Kardashian again?
0: Was she there?
2: I don't know.
0: She usually is.
2: I'd be a little...
0: He had like an... all orange outfit.
2: A little intimidated if I was him bringing her to an NBA game because there's potential boyfriend material out there on the floor.
0: What are you saying?
2: They like the NBA guys, the Kardashians do.
0: Gone through a few of them.
2: Yes, they have.
0: Yeah. If you're an NBA guy, you run, don't you?
2: No.
0: Like, oh boy.
6: Well, yeah. Man. That Kardashian curse is not to be trifled
2: with.
6: Oh,
2: yeah. No, it's not.
0: Yeah.
2: You have to burn like sage after they leave. Yeah.
0: A little earlier, I had this unbelievable clip of Scott Pelley when he was talking about, well, it was Lulu Garcia Navarro's mugwench from the failing New York Times asking him about getting fired and started
7: I want to actually start by just asking you how you're feeling in this moment.
8: Well, if we want to talk about it at an emotional level, the best thing that I can imagine in terms of describing it is that it

0: it's like your spouse was murdered.
1: What? That is so insane to me that people at 60 Minutes got fired and you were upset. And so then you threw a fit to the new boss and then you got fired and you're likening that to your spouse getting murdered. What's wrong with you?
2: Oh, something's wrong with him. And does he always talk with the same cadence no matter what the conversation is? Have you noticed that weird news guy thing he does all the time?
3: That's actually how he introduced himself to the woman that would become his wife. Was he said he told the cameraman, "Now zoom in." And he took off his glasses slowly, you know, put the earpiece in his mouth. "I wonder, would you like to go out on a date with me?" And that's how the conversation went.
2: I believe you, though. I believe that's probably how it went.
1: And she probably had no other options.
2: He's
1: I'm
2: become
1: guessing.
2: This cartoon character, the character that he is.
3: Yes.
1: Yes. No. Dude, the longer... Have you heard the part where he says CBS is on fire? CBS News?
2: No, I missed that.
1: This is a longer clip, and I can stop it wherever you want.
2: No, it's fine. Yeah, I like hearing them, yes.
1: Okay, roll it.
0: My hope is that the leadership of Paramount will say to themselves, okay, this isn't working. We have broadcasts that almost don't get on the air. We have respected journalists saying that there is a thumb on the scale for one political party over another. We have a broadcast which is among the most important in America, the most successful in the history of all of television.
1: Dude, it's been talked about being a shell of itself for years.
2: Yeah.
1: Because of the clear bias.
0: It was doing great.
1: Whoa.
0: So why are we making these changes? We need adult supervision. And at the moment, we don't have it. We have people who've been installed in these jobs who, through no fault of their own, have no experience in television. It's not their fault.
1: Oh, see? I knew that would get David.
2: Yeah.
3: Bless their heart. They just, they're not elevated like television journalists are.
1: Like I am.
3: Mm-hmm.
1: Yes.
0: But they don't know what they're doing. And there's a subtle political bias that I've never seen at 60 Minutes before. And so, or at CBS News before.
1: You've never seen a political bias?
2: Never seen it.
3: Mm-hmm.
2: Never.
1: That's hysterical.
2: That's amazing.
3: I would like to remind you that one of the best pieces of journalism that 60 Minutes did in the last decade was they did profiles on detransitioners, that is, young people who took hormones and maybe even got surgeries, and then talked about how the medical establishment that threw them into that meat grinder also just abandoned them as soon as they decided, you know what, this transing thing isn't for me.
1: Yep.
3: CBS News ran that. I was surprised they did. I was glad they did.
1: Shocked. We talked about it. We're like, wow, good for them.
2: Yes.
3: But the following day, they issued an apology.
1: Yep.
3: Because they bowed to the pressure of outside forces. So let's talk about thumb on the scale, shall we, Scott?
1: Uh-huh. Yeah. The Hunter Biden laptop can't be verified.
3: This is
1: 60 Minutes.
2: Oh, my God. Well, that piece of audio.
1: Oh, yeah. Okay, here's the rest of Pelley. Here you go.
0: And so that is my hope, a return to sanity, a return to honor, a return to courage. We used to have all of those things in abundance.
2: Oh, my gosh.
0: And now we don't. We can save this. It's possible.
1: He's an actor.
0: To land this plane. But right now, CBS News, in my view, is on fire.
1: Fire.
3: You know, and maybe he said it and I've just missed it. Has he ever actually given examples of how there's like a political thumb on the scale?
1: I didn't hear it.
2: Not that I'm aware of.
1: No. It's on fire.
3: But
1: it's like my spouse is on fire. Right now. Yes. It's like my spouse is on fire. Thank you, Sammy Hagar. Although he would probably call him Hager. There you go.
2: Sammy Hager.
3: Yes. Samuel Hager.
2: Yes. Sammy, did you fall in love again?
1: I wonder.
2: I'm curious.
1: Is 65 okay instead of 55? Okay, it's that time we go around the table. It may not be the biggest story out there.
2: Scott Pelley interviews rock stars attention. Should be the next thing. Dan Rather
1: does it. Dan Rather does it.
2: Yeah. He didn't know either.
1: Oh, my gosh.
2: Which one of you guys is Lynyrd Skynyrd?
1: I was leading into a Sammy Hagar story. Do you want me to save it for last?
3: I can
1: save it for last. I'll save it for last. All right, David, what do you got for What's Your Story?
3: James Tallarico, he's the freak show Democrat running to be the next U.S. Senator from Texas. And, boy, he really is just trying to wallpaper over his extreme views. And, you know, you're going to have a press that will let him do it because they've seen how it works out in places like Virginia where, you know, you have Abigail Spanberger running as a moderate and then governing like the socialist that we all knew she was. James Tallarico on a podcast was talking about oil and gas, obviously a very big industry in the state of Texas.
4: Mm-hmm. We have to protect good-paying oil and gas jobs. You know, I've had family members who have worked in the oil and gas industry. I went to Texas public schools funded by Texas Oil and Gas, so I owe a lot to the industry, and I know that some of these jobs keep whole families
1: for
4: afloat.
1: Sure.
4: And so I want to protect our status as an energy leader.
3: All right. Not only did he introduce a bill at one point in the Texas legislature that would eliminate oil and gas in Texas, or kneecap production in oil and gas production. But also in 2024, he said this.
5: You can't call yourself a Christian and destroy God's creation with greenhouse gases.
3: You cannot call yourself a Christian and destroy God's creation with greenhouse gases.
1: Says who? Says who? Him?
3: Yes.
1: Okay. And your whacked out church in Austin?
3: Yes.
1: Okay. Yeah. The biblical authority.
3: Yes. But no
1: joke.
3: But now he wants to protect those good paying jobs.
1: Of course he does.
2: Liars. Just
3: he is a liar.
2: Complete liars.
1: Yeah.
2: That just get by with it.
1: Well, they have cover.
2: It's as if this stuff is not archived.
3: Well, that's
2: and not available for everybody to go back to and listen to.
3: But see, also, at the same time, in this campaign, the Citizens for Sanity, the Trump-aligned organization, they're spending like six figures to put out ads against Tallarico. And they did one that was an AI-generated version of Tallarico wearing the dress from Sound of Music, where it's the song My Favorite Things, but it's about trans kids. I mean, I got some of the audio if you want to hear it.
2: Yes, sure. I do.
3: I mean... Yeah.
6: Boys in white dresses with blue satin sashes. Girls dust
3: like
6: with hormones till they grow mustaches. Changing the gender of all your offspring. These are a few of my favorite things.
3: And I think, okay, it's good for a laugh, but that's a crappy ad. Just run things he's actually said.
1: 100%, David.
3: That's all you have to do.
1: Yes, agreed.
3: Like, that just looks... I mean, it's good for a laugh.
1: Because if you're an independent,
3: whatever.
1: You could say you're going AI to try to get this guy, just, when all you got to do is show the video of him.
3: Yes. Give people his exact words.
1: Yes.
3: And that's way more effective than this stupid AI thing.
2: It was funny, though.
1: Preach, bro.
2: I'll give you that.
1: All right, Scotty, what do you got for your story?
2: Democrat-run cities throughout the country are canceling contracts with a gunfire detection system that helps police quickly respond to crimes. Most of us know this. If you live in any city of any size at all, has ShotSpotter.
1: Oh, no.
2: Now, what it is it uses a network of outdoor acoustic sensors that do it in high-crime areas to sort of triangulate where the gunfire is coming from and alert law enforcement. Now, according to SoundThinking, the company that makes ShotSpotter, about 20% is all of the shootings that are ever called into 911, meaning this system fills an enormous gap in the ability of law enforcement to treat gunshot victims and catch criminals. Heard all that? Well, a lot of these blue cities are canceling. You want to know why?
1: Oh, no.
2: Because it's racist!
3: Yep.
1: You knew it!
2: That's right.
3: Yeah, Chicago already did it.
2: They did it, yes.
3: And then CW Chicago, they do a lot of really good crime coverage in Chicago. Mm-hmm. They've been keeping track of in a database called Brandon's Bodies of shots or shooting victims who were not found in time because the caller got the cross street wrong or no one called 911 in an area where ShotSpotter used to be.
1: Okay. So are we talking about they're saying it's racist because it's mostly Asian American neighborhoods?
2: No. No, Jamie, that's not why.
1: Indian American neighborhoods.
2: That would be incorrect as well.
1: Well, I'm stumped then.
2: Yeah.
1: I'm stumped.
2: Okay.
1: All right, so my story, Sammy Hagar.
2: Yes, Sammy Hagar.
1: Is admitting his low ticket sales. It's like refreshing. Some artists, they don't want to talk about the low tickets. They're going to cancel for one reason or another.
2: Oh, okay.
1: So he booked a tour in the UK because he played the last Ozzy show.
2: Right.
1: And had a good response. Be like, yeah, you should come over. So he books it. And it was not selling all that great. So they moved everything to smaller venues.
2: Mm-hmm.
1: And he said, you know, I love the fact that we've moved it to a smaller venue. So it'll be full instead of playing, you know, half empty place somewhere. And the ambience is so much different. So that's why we changed it. So, yeah, guilty as charged. We didn't sell it out. And I thought, oh, well, we'll sell that one out. No problem. So, yeah, I just like the honesty.
2: I like it, too. And I also like the idea that you move into a smaller place. It makes it more fun for the fans.
1: Yes.
2: Yeah.
1: Yes.
2: I'm good with that.
1: 100%. Okay. I'm still stumped. What neighborhoods are we talking about?
2: High crime area.
1: I am stumped by it. I'm going to feel like Scott Pelley right now. All right. Nimrod's in the news.

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0: The Markley, Van Camp, and Robin Show. You know, Father's Day is coming up. 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
1: Lady Bird Books, a publisher of children's books in the U.K., put out a Pride Month message to everybody, and it's hilarious. So inside this house, you've got a kid on crutches, and it says everyone should feel free to be themselves no matter who they are or who they love. And you've got a lesbian couple. One is a tatted-up white girl, and the other is a Muslim woman in a hijab holding a baby.
0: Oh, my gosh!
1: Has that ever existed anywhere on planet Earth at any time?
0: Wow. Wow. We've already started Nimrod.
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0: We'll stick with the UK theme. Claire Hobson, who is a permanent makeup artist, lost her beloved dog Patch. That's sad. Aww. But she decided she wasn't ready to let him go. So instead of just taking his ashes with her everywhere she went, she decided to have his ashes mixed in with her semi-permanent eyeliner. So he could still see the world through her eyes. What a nut. And that's Nimrod's in the News.
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10: From ABC News, I'm Mike Dubusky. Missouri State Highway Patrol confirms that 11 passengers and one pilot were killed when a passenger plane crashed departing from Butler Memorial Airport today. Sheriff Chad Anderson speaking to reporters this afternoon.
11: Yeah, it absolutely is a call nobody wants to have on any day. And, you know, we just want to reassure the public that there's nothing criminal that we can see.
10: Still unclear when the U.S. and Iran plan to sign that memorandum of understanding outlining a 60-day peace agreement between the two countries. Today, Israel struck targets in Beirut, Lebanon, killing a top Hezbollah leader, that country says. President Trump told Axios today that move from the Israelis delayed the signing by a few hours, but it is still happening. Former President Obama reacting to the memorandum in an exclusive interview with ABC yesterday.
5: It is doubtful that any agreement that arises is going to be significantly different or a significant improvement from the deal that we had in the first place.
10: Even still, it appears gas prices are dropping for now, with Gas Buddy now reporting the average price for a gallon of gas has dipped below $4 for the first time since April.
12: This is a significant drop. Over the past month, the average price of a gallon of gas has fallen nearly 9%. These gas prices are still higher than before the war in the Middle East began. Experts say the falling prices are due to the negotiations between the U.S. and Iran. But an ongoing global oil shortage really threatens to spike those prices in the event of escalating tensions.
10: ABC's Melissa Adon. In Game 5 of the NBA Finals last night, the New York Knicks took home the championship for the first time since 1973. Mayor Zoran Mamdani announcing a ticker tape parade for this Thursday. The NYPD says they made more than 60 arrests last night during celebrations. You're listening to ABC News.
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10: A recent study from Australia examines the impact social media has on young people, finding just 2 hours a day of social media use is associated with an increased risk of harm. Here's ABC News medical correspondent Dr. Darian Sutton.
13: We understand that the ages of 12 and 13 are critical for a couple of different reasons. That's when kids start to have access to phones and access to social media. That's when you start to develop your sense of self. Peer review becomes incredibly important. Mm-hmm. We know that age. And also self-identity and body image become something that's noticeable. Researchers noted that girls

0: focus more on appearance-centered content, and that can maximize and unfortunately intensify those complications and that social comparison, and that can likely lead to these outcomes.
1: Another shark attack off the coast of Australia, the fourth attack like this in just a month. Marcel Green represents the region's local fisheries.
2: Quite a unique and different incident. So it wasn't murky water, it was crystal clear. She was swimming between the flags, you know, doing everything right.
1: The swimmer is said to be in her late 30s and was hospitalized in critical condition. In Newport News, Virginia, a curfew is now in effect in city center. It comes after a takeover event last weekend drew an estimated 450 teenagers to the area, watching fast cars do burnouts and donuts in intersections late at night. Lydia Chesney manages a restaurant in the area.
3: There was just a large crowd, some screaming and yelling, commotion.
1: There have been several arrests in connection with curfew violations. I'm Mike Dubusky, ABC News.
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11: The Markley, Van Camp, and Robbins Show. Jamie Markley, David Van Camp, Scott Robbins. Okay, the supreme leader, the latest one in Iran, is he alive? This would be the gay Ayatollah.
12: Yeah, the gay Ayatollah, yes.
11: Yeah. Because we have a bet on this.
13: Well, I think he is because he was watching the Tonys last night.
11: Really? Okay, are you ready to pay up then? Because last week you were saying, we don't know it, I need proof.
13: Yeah, well, I would like to see a little proof, yeah.
11: Trump was talking about him, David?
12: Yeah, he was asked about the new supreme leader who nobody's really seen since he took over, because he was very badly injured, if he's even still alive. And so he talked about it on Meet the Press.
11: Okay.
14: Do you know where he is? Do you know how he is doing physically?
15: I don't want to say whether or not I know where he is, but there's a good probability that I do.
14: Is he inside Iran?
15: I'd rather not say that.
14: Okay. He is the son of the last supreme leader,
15: yeah,
14: who was obviously hardliner. Is this younger Khomeini any better for the United States than his father was?
15: Younger, I think more rational, injured, he's pretty badly injured. So there's a certain bravery there. A lot of people, if they were injured that badly, they wouldn't be talking about, how we doing with the United States. They'd have other things on their mind. So there's a certain bravery there, but he is very seriously injured, yeah.
16: Well, if he was really brave, he'd come out in Pride Month.
12: Well, no.
13: Maybe you think.
12: He's going to one of those Minneapolis bathhouses right now.
16: Okay.
13: He doesn't need to hide. He could come out.
16: How does that work in Iran?
13: Well, not
16: if
13: well.
16: You're the supreme leader and you come out in Pride Month.
12: No, I don't think you can do that.
13: I don't think you can either. I think that's against the rules.
16: Stay away from rooftops at that point, right?
13: Yes. Yeah, you want to be nowhere near a rooftop.
16: Got it. Okay.
13: People have a tendency to slip and fall on them.
16: Yeah.
13: It's amazing.
16: One of those things.
13: Yeah.
16: Okay. So as far as Iran goes, Well, on it goes. And now Trump is trying to tell Israel and Iran, hey, stop. Mm-hmm. Stop it. Back and forth, and here we go. So much for a ceasefire.
12: Yeah.
16: All right. Let's go to Maine. Big Senate race. Graham Plattner. Democrats are backing him.
12: Oh, yeah, they are.
16: And it was interesting. He's doing this interview, and it gets brought up, believe all women, mm-hmm. because this woman last week in this failing New York Times piece that a lot of people thought was like a catch-and-kill sort of situation,
12: yeah.
16: where she had a story to tell, but they didn't tell her entire story.
13: No.
16: And they didn't use the screen grabs that she sent right. him.
12: Well, they also...
16: Or the people that she corroborated the story yeah. with, they didn't use that. And so the question is, hey, I thought believe all women.
12: Mm-hmm.
16: That's what Plattner said in the past. Here's part of it.
8: I'm very happy to talk about incredibly uncomfortable things in my life. But when things come along that are just made up or lies, I'm very much going to push back against those.
9: You're promoting believing every woman and letting women tell their story. But when one woman does, you say she's lying.
8: Well, that's because they are lies.
16: Oh, okay.
13: Oh, then people right. are.
16: Believe all women until I say not to.
12: Yeah.
16: Yeah.
13: Well, that's not the ones that make up stories.
12: Well, I
16: got it.
12: I kind of wish, you know, you'd have the follow-up of, so doesn't that actually prove that, let's say, for the sake of argument, that he's telling the truth,
16: mm-hmm.
12: and that she, Lindsay, what's her name, Fifield or whatever,
16: yes.
12: let's say she's lying, completely lying about that.
16: Mm-hmm.
12: Well, then you have to admit that believe all women is and always was a lie.
16: Correct. Yeah. I think we even knew that. When yeah. you had, and you'll remember her name, you're pretty good with this, the one that talked about what Biden did to her.
12: Yeah.
16: Don't
12: Tara
16: believe
12: Reed.
16: Her.
12: Yeah.
16: Yeah, Tara Reid. Don't believe her.
12: Not the actress, but yeah.
16: Exactly. Yeah. I mean, that was never even a story.
13: Oh, it depends with on what media, side yeah. of the aisle you're on as to whether you
16: exactly.
13: are to be believed or not believed. I mean, it's a stupid political game they're playing.
16: Yes. And then we've also heard from someone known as Rock Slide Face.
12: Yes. This is the...
16: Who is that?
12: That's the left-wing podcaster, lunatic, Jennifer Welch.
16: Oh, yeah.
13: Oh, she's Rock Slide Face.
12: Yeah,
13: now I get
12: well,
13: it.
12: Her,
13: yeah.
12: her face looks like, I don't know, Rock Slide had a baby with a sinkhole. And it's just...
16: Dang.
13: Wow, that's hot.
12: Well, dude, she's uncomfortable to look at, and she doesn't exactly have a winning personality.
16: You know, I would say this, and you may completely disagree. If she was a sweet, thoughtful person, you would say she's not a terrible-looking woman.
12: No.
16: But because she is just vile.
12: Yes. It's
16: just a terrible person.
12: When you're,
16: says awful things.
12: When you're fueled by hate the way that
16: yeah.
12: she is, it does.
16: Turns into a rock slide.
12: It turns into a rock
16: saying.
12: Slide. Yeah.
13: I've never
12: happens.
13: Heard rock slide face before, but no. Now I can't get it out of my head every time I see her.
16: Yeah, that's branding right there.
13: Yeah, exactly.
12: Well, she doesn't care that Senate candidate Graham Plattner had a Nazi tattoo, allegedly sexted with underage girls and abused
16: sure.
12: girlfriends, because all of that is part of the human experience, she says.
16: What?
12: Yeah.
16: Okay, roll it. I gotta hear.
10: Everybody's talking about toxic relationships and tattoos and all of this. Talk about Susan Collins voting to dismantle protections that keep women safe and keep
16: nonsense.
10: Women free.
16: How?
10: Because that is the real story here. They don't want us talking about that.
16: No.
10: She is a MAGA fascist to her core, and just want to.
16: Dude,
12: Susan.
16: She
12: Collins.
16: Voted to impeach.
12: Yeah.
16: She voted to impeach Trump.
13: Well,
16: is that MAGA?
13: She's got to keep this crap going as long as she can.
16: I guess. Wow, that's something.
13: Oh,
16: I mean,
13: rock slide face.
16: Susan Collins, not a favorite with Republican
13: no,
16: voters.
13: No, not at all.
12: No. But
16: oh
12: she's given a long leash because, well, she's probably the last Republican that'll ever be elected out of Maine.
16: Yeah, that's
12: it's
16: true.
12: It's like, okay, at least she's somewhat reliable. Rather have her... than Graham Plattner or Janet Mills or somebody else.
16: Exactly. All right, back to Rockslide.
10: Core, and just want to throw this in there, too. I don't give a f- if somebody had a toxic relationship. I, myself, have been a toxic girlfriend.
12: Really?
10: I've had toxic boyfriends.
16: No kidding?
10: That's part of the human experience, right?
16: Can't imagine it.
13: The hell you say?
12: She's been
13: you
12: a
13: toxic girlfriend.
12: You were a toxic girlfriend?
13: No way.
12: Huh?
13: Sweet, demure little thing, you.
16: Okay, how did she get any of her fame? She was some reality show, right?
12: Yeah, it was some interior design thing on Bravo.
16: Okay.
13: That's how she got fame. I was wondering.
12: Yeah.
16: Yeah, I just knew some sort of reality thing.
13: It's like, no, Jay Behar did comedy in the Catskills or something. That's how she got famous.
16: Dude, that Welch woman is way darker than Joy Behar.
13: Oh, yeah. Well, yeah.
12: I mean, it's like there is something wrong with her. It's not.
16: There's
12: just
16: a darkness. I'm not even joking. Yeah. There's a darkness around that.
12: Yeah, it's not a political, just a political thing for her. I mean, there is like evil lurking behind every word she says.
16: I don't disagree.
13: Man.
16: Yeah.
13: Wow.
16: Okay. Well, you probably heard Scott Pelley got fired from CBS News in 60 Minutes after he threw a fit in front of the new boss.
13: I suppose you heard about it.
16: Yes, of course. So then he goes and has a big interview with the failing New York Times and Lulu Garcia Navarro Smugwinch. And it goes the way you would expect, except some of the theatrics from Pelley were surprising even to some of us.
13: Gosh.
16: Like the over-the-top stuff. He was asked by Navarro Smugwinch about Barry Weiss, and you probably heard the story when she first started, and she said, hey, why is it half the country thinks you're biased?
13: Right.
16: Right?
13: Yeah. Fair question to ask.
16: It seems to be so. Yeah. He's not having it. Here you go. Roll it.
17: What was the feeling about that particular opening salvo to the team?
18: Uh-oh. She, I am told, said something to the effect of, why do you think the country thinks you're biased? But she didn't offer any kind of a metric. You know, what's your metric? Why do you think so? Do you have a poll? Is there market research? What are you talking about? Because we certainly didn't believe that.
16: Dude, how many different studies have we seen out there of polling?
12: Dude.
16: Of how much news is trusted?
12: It's all the polls. There's not a poll out there where people have a positive view of the news media.
13: Well, of course he didn't believe it. And his peer group didn't believe it. No.
16: Man, oh man.
13: Oh, God.
16: Just absolute.
13: This thing gets worse the more I hear.
16: Denial.
13: Oh, jeez.
16: Oh, yeah. I mean, and then he does this whole thing, you know, CBS News is on fire. I think it could be saved. Like, what are you talking about? I mean, there have been examples, if you're following it all, like, online, like example after example over the last 5 to 10 years of 60 Minutes being completely biased, like obviously biased. And I mean, isn't that what they're trying to do? And people act like Barry Weiss is MAGA.
12: Yeah.
16: She's on the left.
12: Yeah. There's nothing MAGA about her other than she just kind of wants to tell the truth.
16: Right. Yeah. Okay.
13: Join me in my podcast, Pelley's People, beginning soon.
16: Do you think he is going to do a podcast?
12: Oh, he's definitely going to do a podcast.
13: Oh, of course.
16: I hope he does. I really hope he does, because he's going to get exposed even more than he is now.
12: It's going to be called 59 Minutes.
13: I thought that was rather clever.
16: Or 101.
13: Yeah.
16: Whatever it is. 61 minutes. It's a little bit more. You know, it is Mashup Monday. And I said, we got to bring this back because it's just too good. And they call it Van Gaynor.
12: Yes.
16: It's Van Halen and Gloria Gaynor.
12: Yes.
16: Together. This is so good.
13: Survive and jump.
16: Yes. Like Scott Pelley. Oh, yeah, you are.

0: That's a lot of fun.
1: Yeah, it is.
2: That is fun.
3: It reminds me of something sad, though. Didn't you just tell me a week or two ago Roth is playing some show and he forgot the lyrics to Jump?
1: He forgot the chorus to Jump.
3: My goodness. That's not good.
2: Not good.
3: Oh, there's another clip of Scott Pelley we got to get to that's hilarious. And the five stories we're watching today next.
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3: The Markley Van Camp and Robbins Show. Jamie Markley, David Van Camp, Scott Robbins, and now the five stories we're watching today.
2: All right, number five, Decision Desk HQ is projecting that Nithya Raman has won the second of two spots in the Los Angeles mayoral primary. She'd been trailing.
12: What happened?
2: Well, she'd been trailing Spencer Pratt by about 40,000 votes, but got a big boost from those late arriving mail-in ballots.
12: What happened?
2: Well, they the homeless people submitted their ballots.
17: To the homeless.
3: It's unreal.
17: Yeah, that was her appeal.
2: Number four, a 69-year-old retired government employee is suing to stop the planned UFC Freedom 250 event at the White House. She has, in her retirement, by the way, dedicated herself to protesting outside of the White House, and she says that this event would cause her aesthetic injury. She doesn't like looking at the at the octagon or whatever they're setting up out there.
17: You know, most people travel, spend time with the grandkids, you know, join a club or two, just enjoy their time in retirement, but no.
2: I promise you, if she has kids, her kids are more than happy for her to be occupying her time that way.
17: That very well. Mom, you should really get involved.
3: All I can think about is aesthetic injury. Like, yes. It was okay when Biden had the big Pride Fest on the lawn with the dude with the Knox. Jeepers.
2: Yeah. Number three, two cases of New World screwworm were reported over the weekend in Texas, bringing the total up to four. Governor Greg Abbott told the Texas Division of Emergency Management to activate the state's Emergency Operations Center under an escalated response. And number two, the Trump administration is going to try to revoke the citizenship of 17 people accused of immigration fraud and people convicted of child sex crimes. Yeah, there you go. Yeah. And then number one, President Trump talking to Meet the Press about Iran, saying the reason why it's so hard to get a deal done right now is because Iran isn't used to having to actually walk the straight and narrow.
3: That is pretty true.
17: Well, yeah, that's very true. They haven't. No.
3: It's too bad CBS News is all in for Trump. You know, just trying to defend him at every turn.
17: Yeah.
3: Have you heard this?
17: No.
3: I told you I had a hilarious clip of Pelly that I don't know if you've heard yet.
17: Okay.
3: Roll it.
18: There was a thumb on the scale for the president's version of events that I felt was a level of political influence that I had never seen in 37 years at CBS News.
17: Never seen it.
2: Talk to Leslie Stahl.
3: I know, we had that last week.
2: She's talking to Trump, and Trump's talking about the Hunter Biden laptop thing. And yes. She's like, it can't be verified. He's like, what do you mean it can't be verified? What are you talking about?
3: Yes.
2: He says, this is 60 minutes, okay?
3: This is 60 minutes.
17: You can't just get by with that stuff.
2: Right.
3: Unbelievable. Yeah, he's never seen it before.
17: Take your thumb off the scale, Mr. President. This is CBS.
3: Yes. Yeah. Happen to see this from the New York Post. It's always talking about trends. And sometimes when they say trends in New York, it's like that means New York only, maybe L.A.
17: Right.
3: It'll never reach the rest of the country. I don't know how much this is gaining ground, but it's practice dating for Gen Z. You know, Gen Z has a really hard time with dating because it has to be face-to-face.
17: Yeah, I'm no good at that.
3: Dude, the amount of young men that are, like, terrified to talk to a young lady, it's kind of crazy. And vice versa.
17: Well, they'll be afraid of being toxic masculinity.
3: I guess. There's a lot of stuff.
17: Garbage, yeah.
3: But the trend is called practice dating. Involves going on dates with people you're not normally attracted to.
17: Where was that when I was dating?
3: What are you saying? That you would have got more dates?
17: Yeah, maybe.
2: I don't know. Some generations, wouldn't they call that just trying to break a slump?
3: Well, I don't know that they're really going after the sex part of it, David.
2: Okay.
3: We're not talking about slump busting here.
17: Sometimes you go 0-for-11, then you get that one right down the middle, that meatball.
3: Boy, oh boy, oh boy. You know,
2: getting on base is the important thing.
17: Very okay? important,
2: just
17: yeah.
2: Break out.
17: Anything can happen then, David. Right. Once you're on base, anything can happen.
3: I should have
17: There could
3: done,
17: be errors. There could be should
3: have done
17: miscues.
3: Not to even bring this up. In the end, I think this is a terrible idea.

0: It is a terrible idea.
1: Well, they say it's to take the pressure off because you are getting reps in, like as far as having conversations. I'm not joking.
2: Sure.
1: And to build confidence.
0: Right.
1: The other part is you're wasting the other person's time.
0: Well, yeah.
1: This is the Markley, Van Camp, and Robin Show.
0: You're acting like you're attracted to somebody who you normally wouldn't be attracted to. Stu, get in reps.
3: Yes.
1: Again, yes.
3: Perfect. Slump busting.
1: They're quoting a dating guru, Serena Kerrigan, saying that profiles and photos don't tell the whole story. People can surprise you. Stop treating every first date like it could lead to marriage. The goal is to use these casual meetups to build confidence, improve conversation skills, and get more comfortable meeting new people. That's one of those, hey, it's just this thing. Both of us agree. Okay, we're not looking for a significant. We just want to have a good time together. That never works.
0: No.
1: Someone's always hoping for more. That's sure. Why they're there.
0: Yep.
1: Man.
0: You get the old I want to be friends thing.
1: Barry Weiss doesn't understand how TV works, says Scott Pelley, and more next.
0: Hey, this is Scott Robbins celebrating our nation's 250th on News Talk 550 KTSA and FM 1071.
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2: The Markley, Van Camp, and Robbins Show. Jamie Markley, David Van Camp, Scott Robbins. You know who doesn't understand how TV works?
3: Who's that?
2: The new boss at CBS News.
3: Barry Weiss.
4: Oh, yeah. No clue.
5: No, that's it. Scott Pelley, of course, he got fired from CBS last week because he told his new boss that, well, his new boss was helping to murder 60 Minutes and would never be welcome here. Okay, well, you're fired. That's how life works, bro. I mean, I don't know what to tell you. He's telling the New York Times that the head of CBS News, Barry Weiss, needs to be fired because she just doesn't understand how any of this works. It's not her fault, the poor creature.
2: Oh, gosh, the insufferable presence of Scott Pelley.
6: She's a lovely person. And her free press organization that she founded has been very successful. She's proven that. Great for her, but television's not her thing. She brings...
2: I thought it was about news.
5: Yeah.
3: This guy.
2: The free press. She created it out of nothing. She left the failing New York Times because she's like, look at all these nuts that work here.
5: Mm-hmm.
3: You can almost smell...
2: But she's not a conservative.
3: Yeah, you can almost smell the arrogance, too, oozing off his...
2: Of course.
3: ...out of his pores.
2: Like the TV journalists are on this other level. Oh my gosh. Hack.
6: She brings an ideology into CBS News where that is just anathema.
2: Oh,
6: big. And so it's a terrible fit. It's probably not her fault, but it's just a terrible fit. She doesn't know television. She doesn't understand how it works. She doesn't have management experience for a large organization like CBS News.
2: Time out right there, David, because you were gone last week.
5: Yeah.
2: I forget the person that outed him. Oh, she's also a reporter. She was an intern at 60 Minutes like 10 years ago and told the story about Scott Pelley and his glasses.
3: Yeah.
2: And it made me think of it because, as he's saying, she doesn't understand television and how it works. Oh. This dude was emphatic about the camera people that would basically zoom in on him as he took off his glasses.
5: I've seen it before, yeah.
2: And that was very important. And he was instructing them during the commercial break, this is how I want this.
5: Yeah.
2: Is that what he's talking about? Because does that really sell it? Because then you're just an actor.
5: Yeah.
2: You're like a theater dude.
5: Yeah,
2: make it
5: is.
2: Look good for me. It's like the old movie Broadcast News. Or you muster up the tear.
3: Yeah.
2: If you remember that scene in the movie. Anyway, he goes on.
6: So, yes, I do think that we would be far better off without her. Maybe she goes back to the free press and has a sterling career. But this is like somebody walking up to me and saying, there's a 747. There are 400 people on it. We need you to fly it to Paris.
2: Oh, my gosh.
6: I'm going to decline. Because I don't have a clue. And it would have been so much better if Barry Weiss had been offered this job and said, oh, that's not for me.
2: Maybe because it's under the banner of CBS News. Okay? They wanted to bring someone with news experience instead of a theater guy.
5: Yeah.
2: Maybe it was something like that.
3: So used to being a protected class.
5: Mm-hmm.
3: These things just don't happen to CBS News and me, Scott Pelley.
2: Yeah.
3: We're much too important for that.
2: Yeah.
3: And to believe it.
2: Oh, no kidding.
3: Insufferable.
2: Yeah.
3: Even more insufferable now than he was when he was on 60 Minutes, and that was insufferable.
2: Very much so.
3: I'm Scott Pelley.
2: You know who does not think that Scott Pelley

0: This is a national treasure, as I guess some people have said.
1: Who's that?
0: Bill Maher.
1: Huh. Oh, you didn't like him?
0: Well, they were talking about it. Someone on his show said something about National Treasure or whatever, and he's like, oh, my goodness.
2: Also, I just don't think being a 60 Minutes correspondent is that hard. I don't feel like Scott Pelley... I don't feel like Scott Pelley was a national treasure. Companies change hands all the time. I never liked him, sorry. I just never did. Companies change hands. People bring in their own people, their new ownership. You know, just because something changes doesn't mean... I feel like we see everything through such a partisan lens. Oh, my God, 60 Minutes has a new cast. So does Saturday Night Live.
0: It's kind of funny.
1: Well, and to his point, the 60 Minutes gig...
0: Mm-hmm.
1: A lot of times for a lot of those correspondents isn't that hard because the people who are doing the actual reporting, you never hear about them. You don't know them.
0: Dude, you don't know their names. Brit Hume. John Roberts brought Brit Hume on Fox to talk about this.
1: Yeah.
0: And he outed the whole game. Exactly what you're saying. Should I play that clip?
1: Oh, yeah.
0: Do you want to hear it, David?
1: Sure.
0: Okay, yeah.
3: It's worth remembering what that show is, how that show works. Like all these television magazine shows, as prominent as the correspondents who narrate them and appear on camera seem to be, those shows are producer-driven. And these correspondents become famous largely because of the good work that is done by producers who go out and do the interviews, supervise the shooting and the editing of the pieces and so on, and the writing as well. And the correspondents come in to do a couple of interviews, narration, and appear on camera. So they get to be pretty big stars that way.
4: They do.
3: On a show, John, as you well know, which has for at least a significant part of the year, the best lead-in in television, which is to say the NFL on Sunday. So I think these people are a little self-important, to say the least.
1: Well, yeah, a little bit. Well, you hear Scott Pelley talking about being in a war zone 20 years ago. Like, certainly that's a hard gig.
0: Yeah.
1: No matter what. That's a tough and stressful assignment. But there are people doing that on live television right now. Trey Yingst, for example,
0: yes,
1: from Fox News, who's been evacuated to a bomb shelter more than once on live television.
0: Yep.
1: And CNN's Clarissa Ward in the trenches in Ukraine and several other conflicts. Also in the Middle East, in Afghanistan. She was there in Kabul. Like, those... For Scott Pelley to say, like, to think of himself as sort of the bee's knees of the business here. It's like, dude, you've been propped up so much you don't even realize you're washed up.
0: Oh, dang.
1: Wow.
0: I can't argue with that.
1: Very
0: that
1: profound.
0: Is fighting.
1: I like that.
0: Yeah, it's true. All right, it's that time. We do it a couple of times a day. Go around the table. May not be the biggest story, but it caught your attention. You wanted to bring it in. David, what's your story here?
1: Well, there's been a lot of buzz in the Texas Senate race where you've got James Tallarico, the Democrat and weirdo, versus the Attorney General of the state of Texas, Ken Paxton. Now, a guy named Dan Cogdell, he was on the team that defended Ken Paxton during his sham impeachment trial, in the state of Texas. And he came out and said, I am supporting James Tallarico. And so a lot of people jumped all over that. Well, the lead attorney in the impeachment, Tony Busby, has put out a statement saying our team consisted of more than 20 lawyers. I understand that my friend Dan publicly supports A.G. Paxton's opponent. I'm not surprised by this. He's a lifelong Democrat. I also understand that Mr. Cogdell recently got crossways with A.G. Paxton concerning some real estate development that Paxton opposed and Cogdell represented. A.G. Paxton and Governor Abbott alleged that the developer sought to impose Sharia law. Now you know the rest of the story. I firmly support A.G. Paxton for U.S. Senate.
0: Very good. All right, Scotty, what do you got for your story?
5: Seventh day of Pride Month, and Gavin Newsom said he feels genuinely sorry for MAGA supporters because they are so miserable because it's Pride Month. He said, try loving gay people. Everyone seems to be having fun, he said. But this person is not having much fun. S.C. Neely, who describes themselves, I'll just say that because that's how they describe themselves, on their website is gender fluid and queer lesbian. They are a parent of three kids living in Arlington, Virginia, and co-parent joyfully with their wife and ex-husband. They also write queer romance novels on the side. One of their children came home crying from school the other day, Jamie and David. Now, the reason for that is because in health class, they taught their children that they said babies come from men and women. No queer representation. No IVF.
0: Oh, gosh.
5: They brainwash these kids, and this drives them to tears when they come home. And we must console them and tell them there are other ways that children come into the world.
0: Oh, my gosh.
5: Your child came home crying because you've been feeding them lies, and when they were confronted with the truth, this is what happens.
0: Well, I like the way that's framed, too, that it's not possible to love a gay person.
5: Right.
0: And also not want the transing of kids all over the country.
5: Yes.
0: Like it's all or nothing.
5: Mm-hmm.
0: No, that's not the way most people are.
5: But anyway, that's what poor broken things anyway. Gosh darn it. Reality is incredibly difficult.
0: Yeah.
5: And no kids came home crying because of that, by the way.
0: How do you know?
5: Because this has been done a million times.
0: Yeah. Yep. Okay.
5: The children came home and they were crying. Yes. Because only men and women can have babies.
0: Well, I got a story where two people were crying about what David Van Camp said.
5: Oh, no. Really?
0: Yeah. That this whole AI Ozzy thing is a cash grab from Sharon Osbourne.
1: It is.
0: No, what? No. No, not at all. Okay? Sharon and her son Jack both slammed the latest accusations that their AI avatar of Ozzy is a cash grab.
1: Mm-hmm.
0: Okay, and it is expected to debut in late summer. Jack says it's not a ChatGPT with Ozzy's face on it. He said, this is a closed AI, so it's not connected to the internet. We built a database, only information that either my dad said or was accurate or was written accurately. He also added that it's either they create a digital imprint of Ozzy and have control over it, or someone else will. And Sharon said, technology moves on. I'm not asking you to come. I don't want your effing money. I don't need your effing money. I'm doing very well. It's going to be this thing where Ozzy can talk to you, basically, through AI.
5: Mm-hmm.
0: And the thing is, for somebody to turn around to me and say I'm doing a cash grab, no, you don't know my husband, okay? My husband would say to me over and over, after I go, how long do you think I'll be remembered? And she's trying to help him be remembered.
5: Uh-huh. Wasn't she accused of being a cash grab before? Many tours when she was pushing Ozzy out there?
0: Yes.
5: And the depleted health condition he was in?
0: Yes.
5: Yeah, okay.
0: Yeah, the cash grab.
5: I was going to say, this isn't new.
0: No. No. No. But just wanted to give you that little update.
5: Are you going to go?
1: It's not.
0: No. I think it's online.
5: Yeah, it's only online? They're not going to tour the country like the Elvis?
0: I'm sure they will at some point. I don't care to see that either.
1: Technically, she's right. It's not a cash grab. All the transactions are done online.
5: That's true.
0: So yeah,
1: there's
0: no
1: cash involved.
0: Of course.
5: None.
0: So there you go. Okay. Coming up. Okay. Dude. Story. How would I say this? Guy is watering his flowers with his hose in his hand, and there's people around. That's Nimrod's the news. Got to hear this story.
5: No.
0: Oh, yeah, and a news update straight ahead right here.
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0: The Mark Lee Van Camp and Robin Show. Hey, you know what? Father's Day's coming up. 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Skip the last minute, tie or the coffee mug or the gift card. that he's probably going to forget about in a drawer somewhere. You can get him something that he'll actually use. 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
0: News update, David Van Camp.
1: Okay, well, there was a drastic change in guidance to no longer keep allergenic foods away from babies until 1 to 3 years of age. Remember that? Mm-hmm. For a while, yeah, don't feed them nuts or eggs or anything like that until they're somewhere between 1 and 3. And they say, you know, the doctors changed their minds and said, well, actually introduce them by 6 months of age. The prevalence of egg allergy among children fell more than 17% in a new study since that change.
0: Wow.
5: Well,
1: you know, and I remember that. I wasn't expecting it, but when my daughter was born, that was something they did when we were in the hospital. There was like some little tiny formula thing that you give the baby that has like trace amounts of peanuts and things like that. And they're like, yeah, it helps introduce them and get their body adjusted to it.
0: Yeah. I mean, that makes sense.
5: Makes total sense.
0: Yes.
5: Yeah.
0: Well, and people, you know, will say others that, you know, have this thought, oh my gosh, so many of these things are being, you know, brought to bear because somebody's going to make a mint off of it. Mm-hmm. And sometimes it's pharmaceutical companies.
5: Yep.
0: Well, it does seem like it comes down to common sense a lot of times.
1: Oh, yeah.
0: With stuff like that.
5: Mm.
0: So, yeah, that's very interesting.
5: Good news, I guess, huh? Yeah.
0: Yeah, absolutely. Yeah. Also saw this. I don't know if we have time to get into it right now. Maybe a little bit later. There's a new study out that people underestimate the willingness of others to cooperate. A lot of times you have the thought, oh, they're not going to want to cooperate, whatever, whatever.
5: Trump
0: a lot
5: and
0: of people
5: Iran.
0: Will.
5: Yeah.
0: Well, I think that's a little bit different. I'm talking about personal relationships, yeah. Yeah. But yeah, sure. All right, let's just get to Nimrods. Forget it.
19: When the going gets tough.
20: Damn it, this is too hard.
19: The dumb get dumber.
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20: I love the poorly educated.
0: All right. Nimrods in the News. We go to Florida, Polk County, where a man was caught holding his genitals while watering his lawn in front of teenage girls.
5: Oh, man.
0: Come on. Okay. Sheriff Grady Judd, you might be familiar.
1: Yes.
0: He talked about it.
22: I want to point out that this event happened at the suspect's house on Sunnywood Circle. You got that? This is Gary Golter. It was sunny, and he was watering his grass with a hose in his right hand. And he had his crank in his left hand. I don't even know how to say this, but he was doing this in front of 16 and 13-year-old girls, and we don't like it. So we arrested him.
0: So, yeah, he was arrested.
5: Crank.
0: Grady Judd, I think, is an American treasure.
1: Yeah.
0: And that is Nimrods in the News.
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3: From ABC News. I'm Mike Dubusky. In Butler, Missouri, authorities are investigating a deadly plane crash that took place today.
4: The plane took off, and then at that point, it went down. We're not sure exactly anything beyond that.
3: Bates County Sheriff Chad Anderson telling reporters they're still in the early stages of their investigation. That plane carrying 12 people on a skydiving trip. Missouri State Highway Patrol says everyone on board was killed. Recent Israeli strikes on Hezbollah in Lebanon are threatening to upend the signing of a memorandum between the U.S. and Iran. Bob McNally, founder and president of Rapidian Energy Group, says that would be bad news for Americans if this deal falls apart.
6: We've lost well over a billion barrels of oil in the world market. And the world market is what matters for the United States and for someone paying for gasoline at the pump, because we may be the biggest producer and exporter, but what we pay at the pump depends on that global market.
3: It was a historic moment for New York City last night with the New York Knicks winning Game 5 of the NBA Finals in San Antonio. New Yorkers pouring out onto the streets in celebration of the Knicks' first title since 1973. ABC's Anthony Carlo.
7: New York City is alive for these fans. They have never been so happy. It is a garden party of epic proportion. These fans have been waiting decades for an NBA title brought to you by the New York Knicks, and they are not wasting any moment at all.
3: The NYPD says several of their squad cars were damaged and more than 60 people were arrested last night. A ticker tape parade is set for this Thursday. Tonight at the White House, a series of UFC fights will go forward. President Trump is set to attend, afterward boarding Air Force One to France for the G7. In nearby Geneva, Switzerland, protests have already started ahead of that three-day meeting. You're listening to ABC News.
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26: Hello and welcome to the show. I'm your host, Pat Campbell. We've got a fascinating program for you today. Our guest today says that there is a youth molecule in the human body, and he says this molecule of youth happens to be concentrated in our skin, hair, eyes, and joints. He says this substance not only dramatically influences our appearance, In other words, how young or how healthy we look, but more importantly, our physical strength, our flexibility, and mobility. This is our ability to do things, lift things, get around, be physical. Today, we're going to learn more about this once mysterious substance and how new breakthroughs are allowing us to get it back and keep it as we get older. All right, Bill Sardi is here. Bill is an author. He's traveled around the world in search of information about hyaluronic acid, or HA, as it's sometimes referred to. He's back from his recent trip to a small village in Japan, where people maintain high levels of HA and are famous for their ability to defy the aging process. Bill, welcome to the program.
8: Great to be with you, Pat, and all your statements to introduce the show today are certainly not overstatements. After years of people using oral hyaluronic acid supplements, well, of course, we're going to give your audience a report today, an update, and an improvement, how things are going, as thousands of people have discovered how this supports, in particular, their joints, but also their skin and their eyes and, of course, their hair and so on. These are the areas where the body actually is highly concentrated in HA. But I want to tell all your listeners to please stay tuned, because there's going to be an offer today from Purity Products, no strings attached. This is an offer from a reputable company that's been in business for years. Just for $5, there's no strings attached, you get to try a bottle of this wonderful new product and make your life simple, make your supplement regimen simple, and save a little money along the way.
26: Now, you say there's a youth molecule in the human body, and that it holds the key to the visible signs of aging. Now, you've written about this. You've traveled to Japan to do the research. So tell me about it. What exactly is this molecule you're talking about?
8: Pat, it's amazing that most people don't know this word, hyaluronic acid. And, of course, it's made. It's all over our body. It's in our skin. It's an all-natural molecule. We can get it orally, replace it in our body. But more so, we've learned that the little bit that we can get as a dietary supplement can trigger your body to make more. And of course, why do we need more? Well, when we're young, we're loaded with this stuff. When we're babies, we have what we call baby fat. It's really baby HA. It makes, as babies fall down and get cuts and scrapes, you notice they never really get any lifelong scars from that because they have lots of HA on board, hyaluronic acid. And to make this easy to understand for the audience, I think we can all appreciate that women have smoother skin and thicker hair and so on. All of that is because estrogen sends a signal to make more HA, and that's why the girls have more limber, flexible joints. They can get in a kind of a lotus posture kind of that men can't get into. They certainly have all of those advantages, and it's because the estrogen sends a signal to make more HA. Now, women have more HA to lose than men do, and you see the skin shriveling up, the joints and so on, as women age. But there's a way to get it back, and of course, Purity Products for years now has been talking about HA, and they have a new formula just for the joints, HA joint formula, and it's so important today because I think everyone's confused. An article in the New York Times says consumers are confused what to do to support their joints, so people are looking for alternatives. We need cushioning in between the joints, the bones in our joints. When a doctor looks at an X-ray, all he's doing is measuring the space between the two bones there in the knee. So it's about a quarter of an inch space. Without that cushioning, you've got bone rubbing on bone. That's what HA is. It's the jello or the cushioning agent in between our bones. We lose it either due to wear and tear or age, and so we start getting problems. The more that we find pain relief, the more pain relievers we use, the more we're going to use these joints, and then we're going to wear out more bone. And they've noticed this. People who chronically use pain relievers are going to have more bone wear. So what you need is the actual cushioning back there to lubricate the joint, and that's what HA does. That's what HA is. The doctors call it synovial fluid. They actually inject this into joints. Orthopedists do. Dermatologists inject it into the skin. Eye doctors use it as a lubricant during eye surgery. So it's nothing foreign to modern medicine, but it may be new to you as a listener there, and you have never heard about HA before. Well, You need to learn about it. It's a wonderful molecule. It's all natural, and you can get it as a dietary supplement. Purity Products was the first to introduce it. Now, it's a great big long molecule.

0: Pat, that's 6 million Daltons in molecular weight. Think of 6 million paper clips put together. It's big. You can't absorb it. And Purity found a way to knock it down so that it's only about 1,500 to 3,000. That means that you can absorb this orally. We actually proved that in studies conducted at a laboratory right there in Florida. And we're going to tell you more about that. But we proved that it's orally absorbed. Most doctors are told that oral HA cannot be absorbed. That's true if it's the regular HA. It's got to be knocked down in molecular weight. And more important, it needs some other antioxidants to be added with it. We're going to talk about one here in just a moment. But Purity Products is introducing this all-new joint formula for people that are searching for alternatives for their joint health. And, of course, this isn't a drug. It's a dietary supplement meant to, of course, support healthy joint health as we think of it.
1: If you're just tuning in, we're talking with Bill Sardi about hyaluronic acid, or HA. Now, Bill, you said recently that the HA revolution is underway. More and more people are using it. Tell us why HA is such a breakthrough, and what exactly can it do for people?
0: I think the brick and the mortar analogy is probably the best for everybody to understand it. There are bricks in our body, the cells. There's mortar in between, and the mortar is the collagen. Now, within the collagen, not the collagen itself, vitamin C makes collagen, but within that collagen, there's a moisturizing agent that looks like Jell-O. Now, everyone knows you put some Jell-O in the refrigerator and the water separates out after a time. And that's what's happening in our body. We're losing the water-holding molecule, HA. The body is 72% water. And as we lose this, the connective tissue that connects all of our cells, that connects all of everything that we have, begins to lose its water. It separates out, and then we begin to lose the substance, the scaffolding, the support structure that holds our body together. And, of course, we begin to wrinkle. We shrivel up. We lose an inch in our height. We see the brain shrivels up in the eye and so on. All of these things occur with age. And, you know, Ponce de Leon was looking for a youth molecule, and he wanted to find it in, of course, the fountain of youth, the water. He was looking for a water fountain. The body needs water, but it has to hold it. And, of course, I want everyone to think of having something like a Jell-O type of a water balloon filled with Jell-O, or one filled with water. Which one do you want? You want the one filled with Jell-O because it's still firm but soft and cushiony. And that's the way our bodies are when we're young babies. Or even a pregnant woman is loaded with this, which is an example of the how the HA is made more so at certain times of our life. But as age goes on, we're going to lose it. We're going to see the wrinkles, the thinning hair. We're going to see our joints lose their flexibility. We're just telling people that after thousands of people have tried this, if you're taking glucosamine supplements, it took 13 years for doctors to adopt glucosamine sulfate. It's a regular dietary supplement now in drugstores, health food stores. People ask me, well, why hasn't my doctor told me about hyaluronic acid? Well, it took 13 years for glucosamine. It'll be on the front page of Time magazine. It's just going to take time. And it'll get there because patients are going to take this to their doctors and point it out, as they did glucosamine. The revolution starts with patients and people that have issues and want to have healthy joints and skin and hair and eyes and want to see some of these useful levels of HA restored in their body.
1: Now, Bill, you've written a great deal about the role of hyaluronic acid in the body's connective tissues. How does HA work in the joints and the connective tissues?
0: It's a natural cushioning agent. And, Pat, we're talking to about between the bones. It also surrounds the nerves. There's a sciatic nerve. There's an ulnar nerve. There's a carpal tunnel nerve. All of these are going to need the special cushioning that HA can give them. There are people that tell us this stuff works. Here's Ernie writing to me, who actually teaches and plays golf in Dover, Delaware. He found this Purity joint formula, and we're telling you it worked miracles for him. Why? Because Purity has not only taken EHA, but they've taken a brand new substance called Hydrox that's taken from olives. Now, Pat, you notice you can put a bowl of olives on your table and a year later come back, and except for a little bit of shrinkage due to just a loss of moisture, they're very stable. They're still there. They didn't shrivel up and waste away due to fungal contamination. So there's something very strong in olives. We've known it for a long time. Dr. Roberto Crea, an Italian researcher who's now here in this country, doing some research on hydroxytyrosol extracted from olives and found out that it does some of the same things that the molecules do that trigger, like estrogen does, the production of HA. So we began to think, why don't we combine this wonderful, strong antioxidant from olives into Purity's new HA joint formula? You know, we're getting results like we've never seen before. This is why Bill writes to us this year saying, I'm taking HA for my knees. It's done wonders for my joints. So we get these letters from people. They're unsolicited. You see, this is the kind of thing we hear. And, of course, they're astounded with this. They just can't believe it. Here's someone writing to me. This is Dr. Cal Lee saying, he looks like a man that's 30 years younger, and he says people can't even believe his level of fitness and youthful appearance. And he says, I tell you to tell him, it's just the HA formula. And, of course, he sent us pictures on the Internet how fit he looks for his age. And you're going to look a little younger, because when you were young, you had a lot of this. 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
1: Now, Bill, you visited this village in Japan, Yuzuri Hari, or as they call it, the Village of Long Life. Now, I understand the people had unusually high HA levels in this village. What did you find when you met the people? Is it genetic? Is it dietary? What did you see?
0: Well, I went there again for the second time with translators, photographers, and it was easy to understand without studies, even though the town doctor there, Dr. Komori, has identified hyaluronic acid is the very reason why these people in Yuzuri Hara exhibit such youthfulness. And by the way, they have a lady there in her 90s without any aging spots in her skin, perfect skin, no wrinkles whatsoever. People living into their 80s and 90s look a lot younger, and it all became clear when we were there. Now, they grow a lot of their own vegetables and foods right there near their homes, and they have a lot of fresh foods, and sometimes they have a little extra, so they come down to the vegetable market and bring their goods there to be sold. So we were there taking pictures and interviewing people when 83-year-old Mr. Ishii came driving in on his motorcycle to deliver his vegetables to the fruit market. Pat, where do we have in the United States 83-year-olds driving their motorcycle down to the vegetable market? We don't have it. We followed him to his home where he was up on a 30-foot ladder trimming a tree. He works in the fields about 4 to 6 hours a day. And he introduced us to his neighbor who was 90 years old without a wrinkle on his face. Neither of them use reading glasses. And, of course, he works about 6 to 8 hours out in the fields every day. This was remarkable. I almost felt had I was in some sort of a place where the dinosaurs are still living or something. It was so remarkable. These people just exhibit a youthfulness, a flexibility in their joints, certainly a healthfulness that we just don't see everywhere else. In fact, it was so remarkable that the Emperor of Japan actually has visited this village. Pictures were taken there. You could see them all over the village there as they had posted them. So this had stood out. And, of course, Connie Chung, ABC News 2020, had gone to visit there in the year 2000. This was originally on television. You could see the actual pictures for yourself. But the HA revolution has come here, Pat. And, of course, we've had 3 years of use of HA. But we could lose people in the science. So they want to know, what's real? Is this for real? Well, it's real for Tom, who writes to us, a pharmacist now from Santa Cruz, California, 70 years of age, participating in the Hawaii Ironman contest in Kona, Hawaii, this past year. 70 years old, he said this new HA formula for the joints did a great job. Now, certainly a pharmacist would know. Here's John writing to me and saying, you know, at age 55, boy, when I tried HA, I'm now back to playing full court basketball with the 20-year-olds, and I've even begun to jog again. These are the kinds of reports that we hear.
1: Let me ask you a question here. You mentioned glucosamine, and there's another one out there that's pretty popular, MSM. How does this HA stack up against those other ones? The other ones, you have to take them for a while before you even see any results.
0: You do. And most of these are very positive dietary supplements. They certainly have lots of benefits. Glucosamine takes quite a while to kick in. MSM is a wonderful sulfur compound. And again, it's an anti-inflammatory, as are many things like fish oil. And so these are all wonderful, but they're not dealing with the origin of the problem. The origin of the problem is the loss of cushioning in the joint. And if we can just replace this, if we can find a way to get that cushioning back, that's what we call youthfulness. That's what we had when we were young. Here's David writing to me from New York, 25 years, looking for something that would help support his lower back. And, of course, he said, I can't believe it now. He says, I can't thank you enough for this product. People have tried all the alternatives. They've searched everywhere else, Pat, and they haven't heard of hyaluronic acid.
1: Now, the reorder rates on HA sort of tell me that things are phenomenal. The product works. The study shows how. But what are the customers saying? What are they telling you candidly? What are they saying to Bill Sardi?
0: If the horses come back to the trough, there must be good water there. It's amazing to me how people say, just keep sending this. It's wonderful. It changed my life. Here's Lorraine saying, I can't believe it, but I'm able to run. I love it. Run 5 miles a day. My skin, nails are great. Telling everybody about it. These are online. You can go see some of these comments. Purity Products has it online where people just log in and tell you. These aren't edited in any way. Here's Brent writing, says, no one at Purity Products made an outlandish claim about HA joint formula, but 3 days after I started taking it, I noticed the difference. This stuff really works. It's your own personal discovery. 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You call that number. 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Like the people who've written in and said all these wonderful things. Here's Harold, 85th year, he says, I'm in. He says, I'm doing very well on HA. Thank you very much. Here's Jasmine saying, my face looks moist and youthful, and I'm getting people asking me about it. What am I taking? Of course you will.
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2: 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It works wonders. I don't know how I can convince your audience of this, Pat, but to read these wonderful letters, tell them that this works. 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
1: Bill, let's talk about some of the visible signs of aging and how this HA formula from Purity Products addresses these signs.
2: Well, certainly when we look in the mirror, when we see, well, let's say we're twin brothers, if we're looking, one of us ages faster than the other, how do we know that? And we're looking at our hair, we're looking at our skin, how smooth it is. You're losing HA. That's what your body's telling you. How do you get it back? Just think, there is a way. And Purity Products, taking all the risk out, all of the issues about you coming up with the dollars and everything, they just want you to try it because we're talking about replacing an all-natural molecule in your body. You can take this. Thousands have. And so they've pioneered the way. You need to be added to the list. If you're taking glucosamine, well, try HA. And you're going to find the kind of results that we're talking about here on the air. Losing HA and aging are equivalent to the same thing. How do you get it back? How do you get this wonderful youth molecule? There certainly is one. Ponce de Leon was right. The fountain of youth, the body is 72% water, but it needs to be held into a cushioning gel. No, this isn't going to cause water retention. No, it doesn't increase any kind of problems like that. It's all natural. You had a lot more of it when you were young. You just need to get a little bit of it back. I know the more, Pat, that I say good about this, people find it unbelievable.
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12: 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Yes, put it down. 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
10: 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You need to demand

0: Kate is in Sioux Falls, South Dakota. Hi, Kate. How are you?
1: Hi, I'm great. I can't believe I'm talking to you.
0: You too. What's up?
1: So I'm calling to get your advice on how we can help my parents. So my parents are in their late 70s. They're faithful Christians. They have been their whole life. As they've gotten older, me and my siblings have been considering how we can help them to age well and, you know, whether we'll need to take care of them. My dad has worked a ministry job his whole life, and they've never had much money, but they're very private about money. So recently they've expressed several times that they don't have enough money to retire. I don't think they understand money at all, and we're also concerned that they're giving a lot of money to various ministries because they're really looking forward to being in heaven, and they want to spread the gospel far and wide before they get there. They've also told us, and I do think they firmly believe, that they're going to be raptured before they die. So we all love them very much, but we're also concerned that they may not have enough to, you know, take care of them. And we want to be prepared to take care of them if we need to do that, but they aren't willing to talk to us about it. Mm. Is this something we just let go, or how can we respectfully love them for the rest of their years without any information?
0: Well, first, as a fellow Christian, I hope they're right. Come quickly, Lord Jesus, right? But I don't think we lay out our plans. The Bible that I have read doesn't teach me to lay out our plans as if I'm not going to retire, because the rapture is going to be my bailout. Instead, the Bible says, in the house of the wise are stores of choice food and oil. You know, the Bible does talk a lot about God as our provider, and that he cares about us and he has a plan for us and not to worry and all those kinds of things. And that's all very true as well. But the Bible then, on the other hand, it says, if you don't work, you don't eat. That's in the Bible. And it says, if you don't plant corn, don't expect corn. You're going to reap what you sow. And if you sow sparingly, meaning very few kernels of corn, please expect very few corn stalks to come up out of the ground. That's a cause and effect thing in Scripture, okay? God's talking about this is the land in which we live, the world in which we live. And as Rachel said the other day on the show, God gave us a brain, and we're supposed to use it to reason as well. And so spiritually planning for the rapture, I agree with, and I'm on board for. Let's all get out. Where's the line? I'll get in the line, okay? But also, while I'm here, and we don't know the date or the time, very clear in Scripture that we're not going to know the date or the time of his return, then out of Jesus' own mouth, those words were spoken. And so, given that, then we have to plan as if we're going to be here. And then that plan works if we're not here or if we're here. Mm-hmm. Their plan only works if we're not here. So anyway, the end of a sermon, end of doctrinal lesson. Okay.
2: Thank you for your TED talk.
0: But
2: how do we
0: love these sweet, precious people who care about other people wanting to meet God, meet Jesus, and they're willing to live on almost nothing and barely get by so that they can accomplish that? What impact they can have on the world for the Lord, they are having, and their thumbprints are going to be all over people's names in heaven, and they're just wonderful people. So how do we love them well? And they're secretive, partly because
1: how do we take care of them?
0: Yeah, they're partly
1: because
0: they're partly secretive because they're ashamed.
1: They're
0: partly secretive because they're ashamed. They're not ashamed of the gospel. They're not ashamed of their ministry mindset.
1: Right.
0: But they know that they haven't done a good job with money, and it bothers them. And so we got to.
2: And it's almost easier, in a weird way, to have an excuse for the fear. That

0: Yeah. Oh, gosh, we're not. Well, it's okay. We're going to, you cling on to something.
1: Yeah, we didn't do a good job. And I'm going to blame it on the rapture.
0: Yeah.
1: You know, and so now how do you help them? Gently and lovingly, because 100% chance a 78-year-old with this mindset is not going to change.
2: Right.
0: 98. Exactly. We'll say 98%. Okay. Yeah. We'll give you 2% hope.
1: Yeah. But I mean, I don't want to go in.
2: That they're going to change.
1: Yeah, I don't want to enter the conversation thinking they're going to be transformed financially.
0: Yeah.
1: I don't think they are. I think they're pretty well set on giving everything away in Jesus' name. And you got to say that's a wonderful person. My goodness, what wonderful people. So I think you siblings band together. And you just check in on them ever so often, make sure that the property taxes are paid, that there's groceries in the cabinet. Don't open the cabinet and the only thing in there is dog food and they hadn't got a dog, right? I mean, so that kind of thing happens in these situations. So just check in on the refrigerator and how it's stocked. And, hey, we just bought a beef, and the three of us are going to share it, and we're going to bring a bunch of it over and put it in your refrigerator. And, hey, I just got a friend that's got some chickens, and we all bought a bunch of eggs here, and we'll bring you some stuff. And I just went by a Kroger, and they were having a sale, and Publix was having a sale, and Mom, I brought you a bag of stuff to put in there. And so just make sure the electric bill is paid. And, you know, you guys can just kind of subtly poke around without getting them on a full plan like they actually should be.
0: Well, and thankfully, in I guess the positive side of some of this too, Kate, is they're so low maintenance. They're used to living on basically nothing versus some people call in and their parents are living the high life and have nothing in retirement and they're going to expect the same and they expect their kids to take, you know what I mean? There's like a whole entitlement side where this story could have been, but for them, their motivation and attitude, in a weird way, is you know, I don't want to say endearing because I don't think it's wise, but it's easier to help someone that has a level of humility and sacrificial heart. Do you know what I mean?
1: It's not entitled
0: to do all that. Yes.
1: Yeah, they're not brats.
0: Kate? Are you and your siblings in a good place financially, just to do a bare minimum, like what he was just explaining?
2: We are. There's certain of our families that are going to be more able to do it than others. I think specifically our family would be able to contribute more. And so those of us who may be able to contribute are just wanting to understand what they mean by the fact that they don't have enough money so we can prepare for how we need to help them. But really haven't been able to prepare at all.
1: Yeah. So, you could just do it in an honoring way. Say, Mom and Dad, you all have done such work for the kingdom. And, you know, scripture says that your children will rise up and call you blessed. And we're standing here calling you blessed, blessed. And one way you're blessed is your children are standing here and we want to love you. If you'll tell us some of the basic things, we want to help, but you're going to have to kind of tell us what we need to help with.
0: Yeah. Do you even know, Kate, if the house is paid off or anything? Like, do you have any range?
2: It is. Yep. They have a small home, but it's paid off, and they have two paid off cars. So that's
1: sweet.
2: Good consolation is that they have a place to live.
0: Good.
2: We're not worried about that.
1: Food, lights, water, property
2: taxes. Check in on the food, check in on the property taxes. Yeah. And then what about, like, again, we have a little bit of concerns that they're still giving a lot of money away.
1: Mm-hmm.
2: I just don't think there's much we can do about that.
1: Nope.
2: But I mean, it's their money.
1: And probably some of the ministries that they're giving
2: to. Treasure in heaven.
1: Yeah, probably some of the stuff they're giving to they shouldn't be. It's probably irresponsible. But so what? There's nothing you can talk about.
2: Right.
1: Unless they ask. If they ask, you can say. But if you can start a conversation and then they say, well, honey, you think we ought to do this one? And you say, well, Mom, let's look at how they spend their money. Let's look at how they're... You know, oh, wait a minute, Mom, they spend 90 cents of every dollar on the guy that runs his salary. And the hungry kids only get 10 cents of every dollar. Well, I don't think we need to be, Mom, that's not a very good deal for the hungry kids.
0: And Mom, let's make sure you're not hungry first.
1: Yeah. Take care of your own household first, or you're worse than an unbeliever. These are all scriptural things.

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0: Anna in Jonesboro, Arkansas. How are you?
10: I'm good. How are you guys?
0: Better than we deserve. What's up?
10: So I'm having a disagreement with my dad, and I want to know if I should sell my house to pay off my student loans.
0: Ooh.
10: Yes, we bought it together, so that's why I was talking to him about it in 2020. Yes.
0: So you don't own it by yourself?
10: Not by myself, but he will let me make the decision. He thinks that you're going to tell me something different. I think you're going to tell me to sell it.
0: Hmm. Interesting. Okay.
10: Yes.
11: We'll know in about 2 minutes.
0: Yeah, this is great. So, It's a lot of power. I'm kind of scared.
10: Yeah.
0: So how much student loan have you got?
10: I've got about $33,000.
0: And what is your income?
10: I make 54 and some change as an accountant.
0: Mm-hmm. Okay. Working 40 hours.
10: Yes.
0: And you're single?
10: Single, no kids.
0: Okay. All right. And what other debts do you have? Other than the house?
10: I paid off my car in December early, so all I have left is $1,700 on a credit card, but I have $32,000 in savings, and I could pay that off today and still have some left.
11: Oh, well, bury the lead there. So you'd sell your house.
0: Instead of cleaning out your savings.
11: Instead of dumping your savings and building it back up in 24 months.
10: So the reason that my dad is hesitant is because my mortgage is like $880
0: a month. We're asking you, why would you sell your house when you have the money in the bank to pay off the debt?
10: I don't have the money in the bank. I have $3,200, not
0: $32,000. Oh, okay. Well, that's a little different. All right.
10: Sorry, my
0: You may have said 32 and we put a zero on it. I don't know. Okay. Okay. All right.
10: $3,200. So I have enough to pay off the credit card debt.
11: Okay. Gotcha. Yep.
10: $1,500.
0: Yeah. And then you pay off the credit card debt. You got your $1,000 left. Then we're working on the student loan and you make 54. Mm-hmm. And what is your house payment?
10: $885.
0: Okay. How long have you owned it?
10: 6 years.
0: How much car debt did you pay off, and how long did it take you?
10: I think I paid it a year and a half off early.
0: What was the total debt, and how long did it take you to pay that total debt once you attacked it?
10: It was $13,000, and it took 5 years.
0: That's not attacking it.
11: Were you ever at a point?
10: I lost my job when COVID hit.
0: Okay. All right. What I was trying to get at was, did you pay off $13,000 in 5 months or something? And no, you didn't. You just piddled away at the thing. Okay. All right.
11: Anna, if you looked at what you bring in each month, and if you lived on nothing, you paid rent, some groceries, kept the lights on, and that's about it. Like, I mean, you really had
0: Beans
11: no
0: and rice.
11: Life,
0: Beans
11: no
0: and
11: life.
0: Rice.
11: Yeah. How much extra would you have per month just with your salary?
10: I take about $33 a month, so I would probably need, like, depending on gas and groceries, like $1,600-ish.
11: Okay, what if we just said $2,000 just to play it a little safe? That's $1,300 extra. Mm-hmm. And if you got, you know, a part-time job at night and weekends, which I know is not...
0: Bookkeeping.
11: Not fun. Oh, yeah.
0: Side hustle.
11: Yeah, yeah, yeah, yeah.
0: Big money.
10: I've been looking into that.
11: Yeah, and you brought in an extra $2,000, you know what I mean? That's $3,000.
0: In 10 months, you'd be done.
11: A month. And, yeah, and you just look at that in a calendar.
0: Stop your 401k temporarily. And did you get a tax refund last year?
10: It was like $200.
0: Okay, so you got that dialed in. Good. Okay. Anything else, any other crap coming out of your check, like crappy insurance that you don't need and stuff?
10: No, just health and dental, and that's it.
0: Okay. Vision. Health, dental, do you have 401k coming out now?
10: I do not.
11: Okay.
0: I don't know why you're only getting home with $35,000 or $38,000 out of
11: 33 is what you said.
0: $3,300 a month, which is $38,000 a year. And so why are you only getting home with 38 out of 54?
11: Mm-hmm.
0: How much is your stinking health insurance?
10: All of my insurance together is 53 per paycheck, so 106.
0: Okay. All right.
11: Just feels a little low.
0: Yeah, that's still a little low. I mean, because you're grossing almost $5,000 a month, and you shouldn't be having $1,700 come out of this check.
10: I gross $3,300 a month.
0: No.
10: I get $1,600 per paycheck.
0: No, you take home $3,300 a month. $54,000 is your income, correct?
10: Yeah.
0: $60,000 a year is $5,000 a month. Okay. I can't get down to 33. There's something wrong with your check to me. But aside from that, I'm going to investigate your check and see what's coming out. Make sure nothing is coming out except health insurance. That's it. And taxes. And the appropriate amount of taxes. Not too much. Then I'm going to pick up an extra job, side hustling, bookkeeping, and bring in another $1,500 to $2,000 a month.
11: Mm-hmm.
0: Then I'm going to take the every dollar budget and get on beans and rice and beans. And I'm going to be clear of this $33,000 in debt, in less than 14 months. And your dad wins the argument. Because I wouldn't sell my house. I would not sell a house where you've got a great payment like this and a great interest rate and you like the house. I would not sell
11: and
0: the house.
11: And a great mortgage payment. I mean, yeah, your payment is
0: I would not sell
11: great.
0: It. I would not sell it for 14 months worth of hustle. And I'd go, I'd lean in with 14 months worth of hustle and clean the student loan out and get rid of it. The only reason you're selling it is you didn't have hope that you were ever going to get rid of it otherwise. And I just gave you a 14-month detailed plan, and Rachel did, on getting rid of it. And if you get rid of it in 14 months, it'd be silly to sell your house.
11: Because how much equity's in it,
10: Anna? I just have so much. Well, that's the thing, is that the houses that are that sold for what mine did around the time and are selling now are selling for between $200K to $220K.
11: And what'd you buy it for?
10: My loan, I bought it for $149, put $7 down, so my loan was for $142.
0: You're sitting in a sweet spot. Don't walk away from this.
11: Yeah, I wouldn't.
0: This is perfect. There's people all over America going, I could have a $200,000 house. Oh, my God.
10: Yeah.
0: I didn't even know they existed.
11: And with an $800 mortgage payment.
0: They do in Jonesboro, Arkansas,
11: yeah,
0: and
11: true.
0: A single lady making $54,000 owns it. Yeah, that's... The house is the last thing I sell if it's the only way I have hope to get you out. And I got a lot of hope, a lot of hope mathematically that you're going to be out of this without it. So you can do this. Oh, and by the way, let's just fast forward. What happens to your life when you don't have a student loan hanging over your head and a credit card hanging over your head and a car debt hanging over your head and you've learned to live on this budget? Oh, we can start putting money in that Roth 401k. Oh, then we start to talk about how fast does your income at 15% of your income turn you into a millionaire? Pretty stinking fast, kiddo. It's about 18 years is my estimate sitting here today. So you're gonna retire with $1 million in your 401k 18 years from now
11: and
0: have a paid-for house that by then will be worth $600,000.
11: That's right. 600.
0: Yeah. I just tripled it.
11: Yeah. All right.
0: 18 years from now.
11: Sure. Yeah.
0: Why not?
11: Yeah. Why not?
0: It's a $200,000 house. It's already doubled once. Yeah.
11: Just like that. Right, Dave?
0: Yeah. Just like that. That's how you do it. Just like that. You just move your nose from one side to the other. Like,
11: just bing, bing, bing, bing,
0: make
11: it happen.
0: It goes, just
11: make
0: like
11: it
0: that.
11: Happen.
0: Yeah. So.
11: No, but honestly, yeah, that people selling their house as if their house is the problem. And for some people, their mortgage payment is huge. They have no margin. They're not able to get out of that. They have some equity. Yeah, and you're wanting to move anyways. Sure. Like, there's some reasons. But the amount of effort and time it takes for moving, selling, and then you're going to have to go buy something else, and it's going to be double what, you know what I mean? You're going to, that increase that you are on the better half on is going to be there waiting for you for the new house. So it's not worth leaving. So sorry, Anna.
0: No, I want you to get a little dirt under your fingernails and get this done, baby. You can do this. I'm sorry. For your sake, your dad wins the argument. If you want to win with money in 2026, you can't keep living normal. Normal's broke. You need a plan. 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
13: From ABC News, I'm Chuck Sievertson. A short-term deal to end the U.S. and Iranian blockades of the Strait of Hormuz and lower oil and gasoline prices is announced on social media by President Trump. The Pakistani Prime Minister says the same, says the agreement covers Lebanon and Iranian demand. It comes after Israeli air attacks on Beirut, which drew condemnation from the Iranians. ABC's Olivia Rubin.
14: President Trump heralding the deal as, quote, the exact opposite of former President Obama's deal with Iran that Trump ended in 2018.
15: It is doubtful that any agreement that arises is going to be significantly different.
14: The former president now weighing in on the Iran war in an exclusive interview with ABC's Robin Roberts.
15: The deal that we had in the first place and had worked for a long stretch of time before we, the United States, pulled out of it.
13: If the deal falls apart, that would mean more oil and gasoline shortages and higher prices, says Bob McNally of Rapidian Energy Group.
16: It would be really bad news for the American economy, the global economy, for our consumers, if we don't get a deal and Hormuz remains closed through the summer.
13: Gas Buddy reporting today that the average price for gasoline has dropped below $4 a gallon. This with hours remaining of President Trump's 80th birthday, about 90 minutes before the first ever UFC fight show at the White House, and before he heads off tonight to a G7 summit in France. Large demonstration near the site of the summit in nearby Geneva today. Switzerland says they are mobilizing 4,000 soldiers in the arena to ensure security during the three-day meeting alongside the European Union and France, says they have deployed about 8,000 police officers for the summit in Evian. 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
21: 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One of my favorite guests is on the line. We've got Chris Killam, also known as the Medicine Hunter, standing by now. CNN calls Chris the Indiana Jones of natural medicine because he's, well, constantly scouring the globe searching for natural remedies. You may have seen Chris on the Dr. Oz show or maybe on PBS or CBS and also on Fox News where he does a health segment. He's been featured in the New York Times and also on ABC's 2020. Anyway, Chris is joining us today to discuss not one, but three of the hottest nutritional ingredients out there on the market today. Even better, he's teamed up with Purity today to give away a complimentary bottle to everyone out there in the listening audience. So do not, I repeat, do not change that dial. But first, a quick introduction. Chris Killam is an author and an educator. He's written 14 books. He's conducted research in over 30 countries. Again, he's been on with Oprah and Friends and Dr. Oz. Chris, welcome back to the show.
22: Thank you so much. It's always a pleasure to have a great conversation with you.
21: Now, most of us are super busy these days. We want to stay healthy, but quite frankly, it can be daunting, you know, with all the different supplements out there. Now, Chris, you've traveled all over the world learning about different natural remedies. So you really know which ingredients to look for. So tell me this, besides a good multivitamin and some fish oil, maybe a few other things, go into the three super hot nutrients you've been so jazzed about lately.
22: Well, I'm happy to do that. The three super nutrients, as we like to say, are a green tea extract, a turmeric extract called curcumin, and an extract from red wine called resveratrol. And apropos of what you said about my traveling around the world, I've extensively investigated these in their host countries. So I've been in the green tea plantations of China and India and worked with top researchers of this ingredient in those countries. With turmeric, I've been deeply involved with turmeric researchers in India and seen all of that. And with resveratrol, I've worked with scientists in Europe and also in California and Chile and South Africa, all of which are major red wine producing areas. So I've had the opportunity to investigate these things in the field, meet with the top scientists, and my conclusion is that green tea, curcumin from turmeric root, and resveratrol from red wine are remarkable health-enhancing agents that everybody can benefit from in a very, very substantial way.
1: Now, Chris, let's talk about these big three. And it's interesting that they're all found in our diet and all are considered superfoods. The green tea, the curcumin, the resveratrol. Why did you want to combine the three? There's always a method to your madness, if I can say it that way, because you combine these things together. You call it a real game changer.
22: Well, you know, when I look at these, there actually isn't a reason to put them all in separate products. They do go very well together. As you said, they're all food derived. So it's kind of like you can make a salad if you choose out of many vegetables. You don't just have to have a bowl of lettuce or a bowl of cucumbers. And while that's a little bit simplistic, the fact is that all of these are very, very rich in groups of protective compounds that are both antioxidant, so they actually protect our organ systems, so they maintain a healthy inflammatory status in the body. And this is really a big breakthrough. I also like the idea that people can get a concentrated supplement of green tea extract, curcumin extract, and resveratrol in one product with truly meaningful amounts of each one, and not have to go out and basically buy a shopping cart full of stuff.
1: Now, let's dive into the headlines and the research, especially on this green tea, because it's absolutely amazing. I know in Asia they've been using it for thousands of years for healthy aging, but what are you seeing recently in the press? I know you told me the Nutrition Research Journal in its July 2012 issue revealed that green tea significantly increased plasma antioxidant activity and whole blood glutathione. Can you recap some of these headlines and tell me why you're such a green tea advocate?
22: Okay, what you just said about increasing plasma antioxidant activity is really critical. There are many antioxidants that people consume that don't actually wind up in the body, or they don't wind up in the body in any significant amounts. The green tea antioxidants, which we know are among the most highly beneficial antioxidants in the entire world, are very well absorbed. They improve plasma antioxidant activity. That is the blood concentration of antioxidants. So what happens is you get this great concentration of antioxidant substances, which are protective compounds, floating around in the body and protecting the cells of your body, your organs, every part of your body, from premature destruction due to exposure to environmental pollutants and things in the diet. With regard to the whole blood glutathione, when we take in the right antioxidants, and not all antioxidant compounds are the right antioxidants, our bodies produce more of its own super protective compound called glutathione. So you take in the green tea extract, you build the antioxidant activity in your blood, and you also cause your body to produce this enormously beneficial, very well-studied, very powerful protective substance called glutathione. So it is remarkable. This isn't something that most high antioxidant foods or supplement ingredients do, but it does happen with a concentrated, properly made green tea extract.
1: All right, let's switch gears and talk about this curcumin, which is number two on your list. And by the way, these three ingredients are all found in the new green tea combo formula. We're going to be offering a free bottle in a few minutes, but talk to me about the curcumin, which is spelled C-U-R-C-U-M-I-N. Now, most people haven't heard of it. But scientists and researchers know it's one of the most powerful superfoods on the planet. It can positively influence our DNA, maintain joint comfort, healthy inflammation, and more. Can you share some of the incredible headlines on curcumin and tell us why you use this? And we talked about this off air a few minutes ago, this patented curcumin with greater absorption.
22: Okay. Well, first of all, I think while people might not know the term curcumin, they may well know turmeric root, which is a yellow spice, and it shows up in curries, and it's part of the 5,000-year-old Indian Ayurvedic system of medicine. I've been studying turmeric and its derivative curcumin since the 1970s, and I'll say this right off the bat, that there are almost no plant materials in the world as extensively studied as this. A couple of thousand studies can be found in the scientific and medical literature. We know that curcumin is powerfully antioxidant. We know that it has a remarkable capacity to protect the liver, and the liver is our primary detoxifying organ. It greatly enhances joint health. So if people are experiencing joint discomfort due to overuse, this really helps to relieve that. And it's also what we call cardioprotective. It helps to protect the heart. It helps to maintain normal, healthy cholesterol. And one last thing that is really kind of astounding is that curcumin actually causes your body to produce what are called neuroprotective factors in the brain. So it causes your body to produce these agents in the brain that protect the actual tissue of the nerves and the brain itself. There's almost nothing else that we know of that does this. Specifically, the curcumin that you mentioned offers about 7 times the absorption of other curcumin. So when you take 250 milligrams of this stuff, you get about 7 times the activity that you would if you took, say, a comparable amount of another curcumin extract. So this, in my opinion, is one of the most life-enhancing, protective, totally beneficial substances on Earth, and it has just decades of scientific and medical studies to back it up.
1: Now, Chris, I know that we talked already about the green tea in the curcumin in your new green tea formula, which Purity is giving away for free today. But first, tell me about the third nutrient on the list, the resveratrol, which is super hot right now. Share with us some of the headlines and the science behind resveratrol. I know the French love it, but why is it on your short list?
22: Well, resveratrol is one of those remarkable compounds that I just sort of shake my head at how many different things it does. It is found in grapes, in wine grapes. It also shows up in cranberries. What we know about resveratrol is that, like green tea and also like curcumin extract, it's profoundly antioxidant. But more than that, it shows significant properties. When you look at some of the things in the body that happen during aging as a result of fat accumulation in tissue and insulin sensitivity, resveratrol helps to protect against those things. It's a powerful immune regulator. And you know, our immune system is responsible for keeping us healthy. It is remarkably beneficial for the heart. And this is why it's considered one of the keys to the so-called French paradox. You know, the French drink a lot of red wine, they eat a lot of cheese, they smoke cigarettes, and they stay slim and they have good cardiovascular health, which just seems completely unfair. But resveratrol appears to be key in that. And additionally, there is a brain benefit like there is with the curcumin with blood flow to the brain. So when you take resveratrol, you get brain blood flow. This means you get more oxygen to the tissues of the brain. So this is on my short list for all those reasons and for about a dozen more that would just plain take too long to explain.
1: All right, again, we're talking with Chris Killam, also known as the Indiana Jones of natural medicine, sometimes called the medicine hunter as well. Chris, let's laser in on how this wonderful formula that you created in conjunction with Purity Products. I know that Purity's been in business now for, what is it, over 20 years. They've got a top rating from the Better Business Bureau, and people can get a complimentary bottle of this green tea CR today. We'll give that number out in a few minutes. But first, Chris, before we tell our listeners how they can get their very own complimentary bottle of green tea CR, tell me this. If you wanted to buy this green tea plus the patented curcumin plus the resveratrol. I mean, you spend close to probably at least $75 for all three bottles in the store, and yet today Purity Products is giving away a free bottle. How are they able to do this?
22: Well, you can consider it kind of a smart bet. And what I mean by that, first of all, Purity's big, but they're also very strategic. They know that if a person who's listening will pick up the phone, call in and get their free bottle, and it really is free, as in free, as in it doesn't cost you money, if that person will try the product, take it as recommended, they're going to feel it. And when they feel it, they're going to say, gee, I want this as part of my regular daily regimen. 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
1: 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Okay, Chris, talk about some of the headlines just on the green tea that we didn't get to yet. I understand that dieters just love green tea because it supports healthy fat metabolism. Is that right? And what does the research say about green tea when it comes to weight management?
22: Well, this is one of the especially wonderful things about green tea. We know that green tea has thermogenic properties. That is, it has heat-generating properties in the body, so it actually causes your body to burn more calories. So when you eat a meal, you're going to burn more calories from that meal as a result of taking a good, well-made, concentrated green tea extract. In addition, it has specific fat oxidation properties. It actually burns fat. I'm not suggesting that you're going to lose 20 pounds in a week, but I am saying that this is going to help your body to metabolize fat more efficiently. Over time, taking a green tea extract can help you to have a better fat to lean muscle ratio. So from a weight control standpoint, this is very good news. Additionally, green tea helps to stabilize blood glucose or blood sugar. And unstable blood sugar is one of the contributing factors to increased weight. So by stabilizing blood sugar, you have an effect on weight control and weight management. So it's really quite remarkable stuff. You need enough of it. We've got enough of it in green tea CR. It has to be the right extract. We've got the right extract. But the science is there for healthy weight management.
1: All right. Now, Chris, you say that with Purity's formula, it provides you with about 3 cups worth of green tea in each 2-capsule serving. So you get all of the green tea's concentrated benefits for energy, for heart health, for alertness in just 2 caps. Plus, you get the curcumin and the resveratrol, too. So it's easy. You call it your daily shortcut to better health. Explain this idea of a healthy shortcut and explain some of the top benefits as well.
22: Well, I mean, you could, for example, drink 3 cups of good concentrated green tea each day. Eat at least 1 really rich curry made with a lot of turmeric root, and drink a couple of glasses of red wine. You could do that every day. Most people will not do that every day, but they still might want the benefits of 3 of the biggest superstar protective health-enhancing nutrients on the entire planet.
1: Again, we're talking with Chris Killam, the medicine hunter. Now, in this new green tea CR formula from Purity, it's really about the research. Share with us some of your favorite studies and the headlines on the curcumin that we didn't get to yet. I know this is one of your favorite ingredients for joint comfort and even for brain health.
22: Well, I especially like the liver protective, heart protective, and joint modifying properties of this stuff. The liver is our greatest detoxifying organ, and we know that we're constantly bombarded by toxins in the environment. In fact, blood studies show that newborn babies contain 200 industrial pollutants in their blood at the time of birth. So we need a functioning, super healthy, very strong liver. We might not think about our livers that much, but we need that. Mm-hmm. And we know that curcumin protects the liver. It keeps it strong. From a cardiac standpoint, it's highly beneficial for the heart. It's very good for maintaining healthy cholesterol and healthy platelet levels. And from a joint standpoint, we have innumerable studies showing overall improvement in joint health and relief and stable inflammatory activity, better joint mobility as a result of taking curcumin. I like the brain protective studies as well. You know, curcumin delivers all this, so I regard it as one of the single most important things that you can put in your body, and I'm very well aware that most people are not going to eat enough raw turmeric root to get the benefits that they should and that they can get from a concentrated curcumin extract.
1: 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Call now. All right, back to the show. Chris, I don't want to get too technical here, but these antioxidants in green tea are classified as polyphenols, and they really are super powerful and well-respected by scientists. But in this green tea CR formula, there's more. It's got the green tea, it's got the curcumin, the resveratrol that we talked about, plus grape seed extract, bioflavonoids, vitamin C. Can you talk to me about this array of really super antioxidants and polyphenols that you've put in the formula?
22: Well, yeah, I won't say that we kind of went overkill, but I will say that we really, really developed an efficient, comprehensive program here. Grape seed extract contain a group of highly specialized antioxidant compounds that not only do much of what I've already described, but also enhance the physical integrity of tissue in the blood vessels and the skin. So we put those in there for extra boost in antioxidant activity, but also for a specific type of activity that isn't as much addressed by the green tea, the curcumin, and the resveratrol. The bioflavonoids enhance the overall activity of vitamin C, and vitamin C itself is one of the most important nutrients that we can possibly take in. So I would say that we were very, very thorough. You know, when we went through what could be in this product, we said, you know, what would happen If we put in grapeseed extract, bioflavonoids, and vitamin C, we realize that we would have an utterly superior formula. And just to reiterate, I want people to experience dynamic health. I want people to feel great. This formula, the Green Tea CR, will make you feel great. And that's the purpose of it.
1: All right, Chris, I love this Green Tea CR combination formula. And remember, the CR stands for curcumin and resveratrol. I love that with this complimentary bottle today, our listeners can get started for free. That's great value. What would people expect to pay if they bought all of these separately in the store?
22: Well, I think if they bought high-quality products that contain these ingredients, they'd be into it for about $75 or so, possibly even $80.
1: Yeah.
22: So they'd wind up spending appreciably more than they're going to spend on the green TCR formula. And they still wouldn't get the grapeseed extract. They still wouldn't get the pine bark extract, the bioflavonoids, or the vitamin C.
1: Chris, what kind of results can people expect to see? What can they expect to feel once they start taking this formula?
22: I think that people will feel greater joint mobility and comfort. I think they'll feel more energy because these ingredients also help to stabilize and maintain natural healthy blood sugar control. I think they'll have more sustained energy throughout the day. And I would just suspect that people will have an experience of greater vitality. When you have a more highly functional immune system, you just feel more energy and better overall. It's kind of, you know, like those days when you get up and go, wow, I feel great. This is a wow, I feel great formula.
1: Now, Chris, the Green Tea CR, let me get this straight. It provides about 3 cups worth of green tea in each 2-capsule serving. Plus, you get the antioxidant equivalent of several servings of fruits and vegetables. Plus, you get the resveratrol and the joint comfort and brain function benefits of the curcumin. I mean, wow, all in one formula. In the last 2 minutes, talk to me about this shortcut to better health and why you want everyone listening to this program to call now for that complimentary bottle of Green Tea CR.
22: Okay. Fortunately, there's an immense body of science that has been growing steadily for the past 20 years, and it's really rich science now. We know that of the various plant-derived substances that exist, green tea extract, curcumin extract, and resveratrol extract are at the absolute top of the list of protective, vitality-enhancing, overall health-promoting compounds. There just isn't anything like these. They're in the Green Tea CR, CR standing for curcumin and resveratrol, product in meaningful amounts. People will take this product. They're going to feel the difference. You're going to feel energy. You're going to feel more vitality. You're just plain going to feel better, kind of more fluid and in that flow of good health.
1: Sure.
22: 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And given that they can get a free bottle, I'm also not saying, now put yourself at great risk and spend a lot of money. I'd say, no, try it free. Let the product speak for itself.
1: Chris Killam, as always, fascinating information. We appreciate your insight. Thanks so much.
22: Thank you. It's always a pleasure to speak with you.
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25: 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Yes, put it down. 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

0: 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The only data in Ask Ramsey is Ramsey data. We took 3-4 years of this show and put every call and dumped the answers in. We took all the books we've written, dumped them in. 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There's no Reddit in Ask Ramsey. If you don't know what Reddit is, it's a sewer. Okay? And so if you, you know, it's a, the way AI works is it can only spit out what you put into it. So if the data set is clean, the answer is clean. And the data set in Ask Ramsey is 100% Ramsey clean. That's all it is. So you're going to get an answer almost as smart aleck as you would here on the air. And exactly the same stuff. 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Click the link in the description if you're listening on a podcast or a YouTube. 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It's completely free. It's just like calling into the show.
1: We should make a version someday where you can click what type of, like, do you want a Dave answer? Do you want Rachel tell, like, in the tone at which you get your answer, right? And it would be like, I'd be like, hey guys, it's going to be fine. Well, here's what you do. And Dave's like, you're stupid. Delaney's going to be like,
0: Rachel's
1: how's
0: like,
1: your dad?
0: I like you, and I
1: dad?
0: Just don't think that that's smart. And Dave's like, stop it, you
1: stop
0: fool.
1: It, you're dumb.
0: Yeah.
1: And Delaney's like, how's your dad? How's the relationship with your dad? You know. Jade will be like, girl, let me tell you. I don't know. That could be good. I'll send an email after the show and give him my idea.
0: And George will pull.
1: George will be like, let me get the calculator out, and we will figure this out
0: exactly
1: together.
0: Right. He's going to nerd out.
1: He loves
0: sure.
1: that investment calculator.
0: Yeah. All right. There we go. Michelle is in Raleigh, North Carolina. Hey, Michelle, what's up?
2: Hi, Dave. Hi, Rachel. I've been playing with the Ask Ramsey, and I always imagine George Camel is the one
1: that's all we needed, Michelle. Yeah. Thank you.
0: Well, it's a very precise answer. Then.
1: You will get a good answer, especially if it has to do with investing. So that's great.
2: But I wanted to ask you all this one. Quick background. I'm 32. My husband is 34. We make about 100K a year. We have $230,000 in retirement.
0: Way to go.
2: Thank you. My husband and I are both military. He just gave money or GI Bill to our two children, which are 5 and 2. And we have 10K and they're 529. And we're investing 200 a month into their 529, but I just wanted to see, like, is that enough? Should it be more? Again, they would get 12 months of his GI Bill, which I think actually equates to more than just one school year.
0: So his GI benefits for children's college education is 1 year of his income?
2: No, so the GI Bill would cover 12 months of school for each child.
0: I thought it covered all of it. Oh, cool. Interesting. All right, so you got 12 months. All right, so, you know, what I would do is just say, all right, where are we going to be living, do we think, when we retire from the military? In other words, where will be the state school that we are the resident? You want to guess? What state?
2: North Carolina.
0: North Carolina.
2: Yeah,
0: you'll still be there.
2: National
0: okay.
2: Guard.
0: All right. So, you know, University of North Carolina or whatever, that's a state school. All right. And what is the tuition? $14,000 a year. What's room and board? Probably about double that. Probably about that much again. So probably $25,000-$30,000 times 4. So $120,000. Oh, minus 1 year. Because military's
1: but
0: picking
1: times
0: that up.
1: Three. Yeah.
0: So times 3 instead. So now we got 90 or 100,000 bucks. So our 10,000 at 2 years old, what's it going to turn into by the time we get there? Plus our 200 bucks, is that going to turn into, you know, 100,000 bucks? You're going to be pretty close.
1: Yeah, but also looking at the rate of tuition increases, what the average has been year to year, cuz it's one of the wildest.
0: And I would underfund the 529 and overfund some of your other investing that you could use at that point. Because what happens a lot of times is by the time you get there, two or three things can occur. One is

0: is they get scholarships for whatever reason. A, they applied for them. B, they're academically or athletically gifted. And if they get a scholarship, the amount of their scholarship can be removed from the 529 with no penalties or taxes. Okay? So,
1: okay.
0: You know, but that money now is set free instead of being trapped in the 529 growing tax-free. So that's one thing that can occur. Another thing that can occur is you guys are sitting on a pile of money by then because you're doing a great job. I mean, we're talking 15 years from now. You know, what's that going to look like? You're going to be millionaires easy, and you're going to have other money laying around, and you might decide all kinds of different things. They decide not to go to college. They want to go and be in the trades and get a certification in whatever it's called 15 years from now. We might call it AI today. And they want to be a tech person, and they don't need a four-year degree to do that. They want to be in cybersecurity, and you don't need a four-year degree to do that. You don't need a four-year degree to be a programmer, for God's sakes, right now, for sure. And so on, right? And so that's, you know, maybe they want to be a diesel mechanic, and it's a two-year certification. By the way, diesel mechanics right now are making $120 a year, which is more than a lot of lawyers make. So, you know, let's just think through what is it they're going to mm-hmm. do. They may or may not be four-year University of North Carolina. I recommend college if they study something that's actually usable. You don't want a degree in left-handed puppetry. You'll end up being a barista. But you do need to get, but if you get a good solid degree in something that's usable in the marketplace, I still recommend college. So that's how you plan it out. You just look out there and go, what's it cost? And then you back out what you've already got covered and then go, I want to come up a little short because I'm going to have other money.
2: Mm-hmm. Yeah, because the hard thing, especially Michelle, which is such a great position to be in, that you guys are looking at baby steps 4, 5, and 6, like you're looking at college and you're able to fund it. And because of how young your kids are and how fast that money can grow, is that, yeah, that's a scenario where it can be overfunded. So you do want to just be watching the numbers and make sure. For majority of people out there, that's not an issue for them, right? They're trying to save for retirement and their kids are 16, 17, and they don't have money for college. So
0: right.
2: You're on a good scenario, but you are one that you do want to be looking at. Like Winston and I mean, we funded a ton. Amelia's 11, and we slowed down hers just because of
0: You're
2: all this.
0: You're probably done.
2: Just to say, again, I don't know what she's going to do, and financially, whatever's in there that will grow for the next, you know, 6 years, and then if it's not enough, can we cash flow behind it? But that's because we've been doing the baby steps for 15 years, too. So it's all, but it's something to think about, especially because your kids are so young, Michelle.
0: I love this question. By the way, thank you for your service to the country. I'll give you one other thing. Go ahead and start brainwashing them on two things. I mean, parent them. Okay? So the thing number one is that you want to brainwash, I mean, parent them on, is that they are going to engage in some kind of continuous learning after high school. They need to learn something beyond high school. If it's a trade or if it's college, whatever. So this is your college fund. This is your college fund. This is your college fund. Show them when they're 12. This is your college fund, which presupposes in their little mind that they're going to college. That's brainwash number one. Brainwash number two is where you go to school does not matter. So you're not going to school at a super expensive school. We're not paying for it. So we went to the University of Tennessee. We're in Tennessee. Sharon and I did. We taught our kids to say, go Vols. Early. Go Vols. Presupposes you're going to be a Vol. All three of them were.
2: Brainwashing works.

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13: Elizabeth is in Pennsylvania. Hi, Elizabeth. How are you?
14: Good. How are you?
13: Better than I deserve. What's up?
14: So my husband recently lost his job, and he was working in the trades, but now he's considering reopening a landscaping and home services business that he ran a couple years ago when we first got married. He's started to pick up some side work, and it's showing some strong promise. He's making about double of what he would normally make in his weekly paycheck for his normal job. So our situation is a little bit different now than when we first got married. I'm a stay-at-home mom, and I'm nervous about him taking this business on full time, which is what he wants to do. So he's pretty much stopped applying for jobs, and I want to support his goals and what he wants to do, but I'm just concerned about putting all of our financial security on a very seasonal business since it, you know, didn't produce a lot of income in the winter last time. And I'm just curious what your thoughts are.
15: Well, he's making, how long has he been making double? How long has he been doing it?
14: So he just lost his job a couple weeks ago. So this is just like very recently.
15: Dang.
14: But before,
15: so if he can, yeah. Good for him.
13: If
15: I mean,
13: he
15: that's
13: can
15: impressive.
13: Double his income for 6 months, that's the same amount he would make in 1 year.
14: Right.
13: Why would I be nervous?
14: I'm because last time when, like, I was his accountant, I did all of his numbers for taxes and everything. So I just am getting, like, the accounting flashbacks to when he had his business when we first got married. We pretty much relied only on my income because we didn't save for the winter and everything. He didn't know to do that, I guess, the first time around. And he does have that mentality.
13: Why did the business fail last time?
14: So it didn't fail. We actually moved across the country. So he closed it down because we moved. We just recently moved back to Pennsylvania in the area. So that's why he was, you know, now with this job loss, he's thinking about reopening it.
13: Okay. Well, a paycheck coming from someone else who's out hustling and trying to keep a business open is no more stable than you out hustling and trying to create some business. They're both unstable. They're only as stable as your ability to leave the cave, kill something, and drag it home. You just have the illusion that someone else does it. Oh, until they fire you or lay you off because they can't figure out what to do at their place, which is what just happened. So the security is an illusion. What I don't want to engage in on your side, I want to come alongside you. What I don't want the two of you to allow to happen is that you ignore trends that are negative. Okay? But also don't want you to say, well, last time we didn't save up anything for the winter, and so it was tight. It was tight during the winter. Well, then don't do that again. You know, I mean, but if you're making double, why would you not figure out a way to handle that and handle winter?
14: Right. I guess I'm just nervous that it's that trend.
13: You're nervous about something that hasn't happened.
14: Yeah, because we have a daughter and I have to think about her.
13: You're nervous about something that hasn't happened. I'm thinking about her too.
15: It happened the first time around, is what you're saying, Elizabeth. But now, can you not shift mentality and say, okay, going forward?
13: As long as we're making double, I'm happy. Is that not correct?
14: Yeah, I guess I just worry.
13: As long as we're making double, yes, you're a worry.
15: And then, Elizabeth, I would say, though, in the winter months, November, December, January, February, there's something else you could be doing for 4 months.
13: Two things. Have a plan to create income during winter, and B, save up, act like the squirrel. Put some money in the nest. Get ready for winter. If you're making double, set half your money aside, and then winter is... You're a fat squirrel.
14: Okay, so you would not recommend him applying and
13: no,
14: trying to get back?
13: No, not if he's making double. In 2 weeks, the guy's already doubled his piss-poor job? I don't want another one of those jobs. I love this one. But get ready for winter. He has a baby to feed and a worried wife. So let's get ready for winter. Let's double down and bank half our check. Let's live on what we were living on when I had the horrible job.
15: From doing this last time, Elizabeth, can you guys calendar out? And when did business start slowing for you guys in Pennsylvania? Is that October? Is that September? When does it start going into winter months for you guys?
14: I would say like end of October, early November.
13: Okay. What kind of work is he doing?
15: Landscaping.
14: Yeah, he's doing like landscaping and home services, which is what he did before.
13: Define home services.
14: It's pretty much mostly landscaping, but like he will do some snow removal and stuff in the wintertime, but that's very dependent on whether or not we get snow.
15: Mm-hmm. Okay, but he has that.
13: But what else can we do around landscaping? Tree removal in the winter.
14: Yeah, he does tree removal.
13: You can do that all winter. It's better to do it in the winter.
15: And maybe, Elizabeth, for a period of time, maybe for this first year, just to settle some of this, that he's like, hey, I'll go, you know, drive UPS for 3 months during the during the holiday season.
13: No.
15: What? Just to
13: get, listen,
15: just to
13: make
15: say,
13: double,
15: I'm gonna be
13: make
15: making...
13: double between now and September and set half of it aside.
15: But he can be doing something in the winter.
13: Yeah,
15: just
13: well, yeah, snow removal and stump removal and tree removal and yeah, and
15: holiday,
13: you know,
15: driving if he needs
13: whatever
15: to.
13: It is, but figure it out. But I mean, here's the thing. If you can make double, it's real simple math. 6 months gives you all 12.
15: But that doesn't, Elizabeth, you're not, that's not, it's computing mathematically to you, but you're feeling something different. And why is what I'm wondering. Is it because he didn't do a good job? You guys didn't do a good job saving last year. Do you think you have the ability to save this time around?
14: Yes. And I mean, we've been doing like your baby steps and stuff, and we've been in a much better place financially. And I'm just nervous that to see that progress potentially stop if things don't work out perfectly.
13: How old is your baby?
14: She's a year old.
13: Okay. And so, you know, you've got to look at him, and he has to hear loud and clear that we have to do this in a way that makes sure that the family is okay. Meaning we're going to make double and bank half of it. We're going to pay our taxes on time. We're going to have some alternative things that we do during the winter to make sure that we don't even need that savings. You know, and honey, if you're not doing that, I'm going to go from worried to a problem. I'm going to be a problem for you. If we are doing that, I'm going to be your cheerleader mm-hmm. and support you. But if you're going to engage in a pattern that puts, it looks like this family is going to be in jeopardy, me and you are going to have a problem. So let's keep me cheerleading. Let's work together and let me do my accounting stuff. And we're going to work real closely together. We're not going to go along 4 months and not talk about this. We're going to talk about it every month. We're going to look at the trend lines on the revenue on the business, like we're running a business. And we're going to say, okay, this type of business is making us more profit. This type is not. Let's engage in that. And let's start thinking about, do we need to buy a piece of equipment for winter? Snow removal, snow blower. Mm-hmm. What do we got? Attachment for one of the mowers? I don't know but let's just start running a business and anticipating what is coming. And let's do it together and talk about it. We're not going to just go along and like, I'm living my dream. And my family gets hungry. Mm-hmm. We're not doing that, and I don't endorse that. But I also don't want you to have the illusion that self-employed is less stable than employed, especially when you're making twice as much. It's more stable. So I like him. He's a hard worker.
15: I mean, that's impressive, though.
13: He turns that around real fast.
15: Yes, yes.
13: Really fast.
15: And he knows what he's doing. He's done it before.
13: The actual doing the thing he's good at. But
15: yeah.
13: She's got the accounting skills.
15: That's right.
13: So she can come alongside and they can have adult discussions about how the business is creating profit and what we're doing with the profit. We're doing our quarterly estimates. We're not going to get behind on taxes. We're making sure all bills are paid. We're keeping the profits, you know, mm-hmm. set aside, getting ready for winter. We're going to squirrel money. That's what we call it in the South.

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2: From ABC News, I'm Chuck Severson. President Trump and the Prime Minister of Pakistan announce a short-term deal to restore the flow of oil through the Strait of Hormuz. The Pakistani official says the agreement covers Lebanon and Iranian demand. It comes after Israeli air attacks.

0: attacks in Beirut today drew condemnation from the Iranians. The announcements leave a lot of questions. ABC News White House correspondent Karen Travers.
1: President Trump in a social media post says a deal between the U.S. and Iran is now, quote, complete. He says the U.S. Navy blockade of Iranian ports will now be lifted and claims he's authorizing the, quote, toll-free opening of the Strait of Hormuz, the waterway that's been blocked by Iran for months. There's no mention in the president's post about what was agreed to in terms of Iran's highly enriched uranium. This memo of understanding was aimed at reopening the strait to shipping traffic and then starting a period of further negotiations on Iran's nuclear program, an issue that has complicated recent talks between the U.S. and Iran. Karen Travers, ABC News, Geneva, Switzerland.
0: Geneva is where President Trump will travel tonight to a G7 summit in Evian, France. He made the announcement about a half hour before futures markets for oil and stocks began trading. U.S. and global oil are trading lower. Stock futures are higher, with Dow futures up more than 300 points. Gas Buddy reporting today that the average price for gasoline has dropped below $4 a gallon. After the Israeli air attacks in Lebanon today, Avner Vilan, a former senior officer in Israeli military intelligence, speaking about Israeli Prime Minister Benjamin Netanyahu.
2: I don't think this is necessarily Bibi trying to sabotage the deal. However, we know what he thinks about the deal, and I'm sure this actually crossed his mind when he ordered that strike in Beirut.
0: A large demonstration near the site of the summit in nearby Geneva today. Switzerland and France say they are mobilizing thousands of troops to ensure security during the 3 days of meetings. Listening to ABC News.
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0: 12 deaths in the crash of a small plane outside Butler, Missouri this morning and went down after taking off from the local airport to go skydiving.
6: Yeah, it absolutely is called nobody wants to have on any day. And, you know, we just want to reassure the public that there's nothing criminal that we can see.
0: Bates County Sheriff Chad Anderson, federal safety investigators are looking into it. Russian President Putin and Ukrainian President Zelensky each spoke by phone with President Trump today. Swiss voters have rejected a far-right proposal to cap their nation's population at 10 million. Not only does the crisis in the Mideast with Iran send oil and gasoline prices higher, this could too, says ABC's Jim Ryan.
7: Even soaring gas prices haven't quelled Americans' demand for travel, but now industry analysts expect inventories to run short this summer as U.S. refineries struggle to keep running close to their capacity.
0: For the first time ever, the New York Knicks will get a parade for their NBA championship to their fans.
8: Everyone always called us trash. It was always the Knicks are trash, Knicks are trash. What happened now?
9: We are finally
8: champions!
10: I'm feeling ecstatic right now. Amazing. It's a great feeling to finally get a championship after so many years.
0: Mayor Zoran Mandani says Thursday will be a ceremony at City Hall and then a first ever for the Knicks ticker tape parade. Neither their 1973 nor 1970 NBA titles were celebrated with a parade. Chuck Sievertson, ABC News.
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0: Welcome back to the Ramsey Show in the Fairwinds Credit Union Studio. I'm George Camel, joined by Jared Warshaw. The number to call is 888-825-5225 if you want to jump into the conversation with your money question. Amanda is in Sacramento up next. What's going on, Amanda?
1: Hi, guys. Thanks for taking my call.
0: Sure.
1: I tried to back out here before I got on the line because I feel like I'm in just a different financial situation than some of the other callers.
2: That's okay.
0: I'm glad you didn't back out.
2: Yeah.
1: Yeah. I was assured that I belong here.
2: Absolutely you do. We've heard it all.
1: Well, thank you. So I'm trying to decide. I think I know what to do, but I'd love your guys' advice. I'm in a situation where I just broke up with my ex, the father of my children. So I'm a single mom. Mm. And since 2024, I've been paying the mortgage on the house that we're staying in. I have a divorce agreement that's been signed by the judge and in the court that says that this house is basically mine, that if I sell it, I get the profits and
2: all of it.
1: I can stay here. Yes.
2: Good.
1: So my ex took an equity loan out on the home before he made that agreement. So I have to pay a $500 equity loan and a wonderful mortgage payment of $1,100, which is so reasonable.
0: Yeah.
1: And so this house was my family home, and my dad, before he passed away, it's actually my ex because it all went in his name, buy the home, and we got a good 3% interest rate on it. So I'm in a place where, even though it's a challenge for me to handle it all by myself, I couldn't really get rent for any cheaper than $1,600 for myself and my two children.
0: Mm-hmm.
1: So I'm in a place where I've gotten a couple payments behind, and I used credit cards, about $8,000 worth of credit cards, to pay bills for a few months, and I'm $2,000 behind on the mortgage. And my income is variable. I work as an associate marriage and family therapist, so I make a decent income, but I deal with a lot of cancellations and then recently health issues.
2: What do you make as the counselor?
1: I make $65 an hour.
2: Okay.
1: And that's, because I'm still under supervision, so I only make a portion of the hourly rate, which is about $150 an hour.
2: But you're saying it's hard to get 40 hours when people constantly back out.
1: Yes.
0: And there's no cancellation fee?
1: Unfortunately, no, because I work with partnership clients, so that's a Medi-Cal. Division of Medi-Cal, and we can't charge the clients anything.
2: So on an average week, if you had to say on an average week, how many hours, paid hours, do you think you work?
1: So I shoot for 20, which is considered full time for therapy because I'm a trauma therapist. And after about 6 hours a day, I start to almost fall asleep in session.
2: So that's around $5,200 a month.
1: It is.
2: And what do you bring home from there?
1: And so what I've actually been bringing home is closer to $3,000 a month. My last couple paychecks have actually been under $1,500. I get paid bi-monthly. And so that's, just barely enough to cover the bills. I do get $800 for child support. So that's a bit of a buffer.
2: So if we were to build your budget today, we'd build it on $3,800 a month?
1: Yes.
2: Okay.
1: Yes, because that's baseline what I bring home.
2: Okay. Sorry for that kind of, I just needed to get those numbers. If there's anything else you want to keep going, you can go ahead and keep going.
1: I think go ahead. I think that we could probably work with that as far as what you guys might advise.
0: Great. Okay. So that's about 42% of your take-home pay is getting eaten up by this mortgage, which is a lot, but nothing's on fire so far if we can work consistently. Do you have any other debts?
1: I do have, school debt.
0: How much is that?
1: It's $128,000, but I haven't started getting charged for it. I'm on an income-based payment.
2: Okay.
1: So the interest on that is staggering, but I'm not being charged for it yet.
2: It's not, the interest is not accruing while you're on your income.
1: It is accruing.
2: Oh, it is accruing.
0: So this could be $150,000 in student loan debt in no time.
1: Easily.
2: What's the payment? What's the minimum payment to stop it from being deferred?
1: To cover the interest? Is that what you're asking?
2: Well, what are you paying anything on it right now? Is there any monthly payment due? Okay.
1: No.
2: If you were to sign up to go ahead and pay it,
0: get out of the income-driven repayment, what would your payment be?
2: What would the payment be?
1: From what I understand from my colleagues, it would be between $700 and $1,000.
2: Okay. All right. So,
0: that's a hidden cost we haven't accounted for.
1: Yeah. Yeah.
0: Mm-hmm. Any other debt?
1: A lot of that just gets eaten up in interest.
2: And yeah, sure.
1: So
0: car loans,
1: I have a car.
0: Debt.
1: It's $23,000 on a car loan that I pay $400 a month for.
2: Okay.
1: No medical debt. So $8,000 in credit card debt.
2: Mm-hmm.
1: And $2,000 that I'm still paying for a car that broke down.
2: Okay.
1: So.
2: Okay, so
0: we're looking at about $160,000 in consumer debt.
1: Okay.
0: What is the house worth?
1: $280,000. Just looked that up while I was
0: waiting. And what's left on the mortgage balance?
1: I think it's $156,000.
0: Okay.
2: Okay. So.
1: And there's $50,000 equity loan that would have to be paid out of that.
0: All right. So that's probably I'm just going through the other scenario. Let's say you did sell and you paid off the mortgage, paid off the equity loan, paid the fees, you know, the closing costs, all of that. You're probably going to net close to $50,000.
1: Exactly.
0: Which then
1: I estimated it as well.
0: You could clean up the car loan, both car loans and the credit card debt with that and start attacking some of the student loans, which would help. Mm-hmm. I mean, you'd free up some payments along the way there.
1: Yes.
0: And then you could tackle the student loan debt. Now, the issue is,
2: where
0: are we going to live? And how are we going to afford rent? So that's another issue. What is keeping you right now in Sacramento?
1: So I'm actually a couple hours north, and I'm in just a very affordable situation. So a rental, for me to get a two-bedroom, really small apartment would be about $1,600 a month where I'm at.
0: So
1: and
0: keep
1: so
0: our
1: I'm
0: housing
1: in
0: costs about where they are. With less maintenance, repairs, risk.
2: And more cash.
1: Yes.
0: So that feels like a good move for you long term.
2: And it's a fresh start.
0: It's because of all the other variables that we've now added to the picture. If you didn't have any other debt and we could fix this with just your income, I'd just go, hey, let's keep it. But right now, I don't see a path out to start even paying on these student loans until we solve some of these other issues.
1: Right.
2: I think you have to view this instead of viewing it as kind of what you were saying earlier, which is I have such a great interest rate. You know, I got the house. I was left, you know, you've got to view this as I get the opportunity to have a fresh start. That way it doesn't feel like so much of a loss or it doesn't feel like you're going backwards because you're truly not. You're going in the right direction. You're building something completely new for your life, for yourself, for your children. And I think having a brand new place to call home to do that from is actually going to do your soul good.
0: Yeah, clearing some of this debt will free you mentally, emotionally, spiritually, on top of financially.

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14: Okay, today's question comes from Brady in Colorado. He says, my brother and dad are pressuring me to go into debt to buy the new Swatch X AP.
1: Swatch by AP. I think the X is like a buy.
14: Okay. Sort of, yeah. Swatch by AP pocket watch, which can be around $1,500. How do I tell them I'm in baby step two and would rather pay off my debt instead of adding more to it? They say it's an investment and will increase in value for resale purposes, so it's not dumb to get one. I'm trying to be different because normal is broke. How do I keep a relationship with my family if they don't support my decisions around debt? So I'll let me start
1: this
14: by saying.
1: This is hilarious.
14: Let me start by saying sometimes, you know, we do a question of the day every show. And sometimes I'll look ahead and read the question and but I like surprising myself sometimes because sometimes these
1: came in fresh on this one.
14: Yeah, I did. And, you know, Brady, the answer to your question is how do you tell them no? You simply say no. Okay. I got to believe you're over 18 at least, over 21 maybe even.
1: If they're pressuring you to take on debt, it's not a 7-year-old.
14: Yeah. But I'm just saying the point is you're an adult and you have the ability to say respectfully to your elders, no, I'm not going to do that. And honestly, just saying it like that, there's no disrespect there. And you don't need to qualify it, honestly, in any way. If you want to say, no, I'm not going to do that because I'm paying off debt, you can. But you really don't even need to do that, especially if you know they don't have the same views on debt as you. Because if you do qualify it with that, knowing they don't have the same views, the next thing you're going to be having is an argument or some sort of, you know, confrontation on why to pay off debt, why you don't need to pay. And it's like, I don't even want to deal with all of that. It's okay to simply say, I'm not going to spend my money on that this time. Move on.
1: I love it. I just love the part where he says, how do I keep a relationship with my family if they don't
14: That's crazy.
1: If they end the relationship because you didn't buy a buzzy watch that could go up in value.
14: What type of people are these?
1: I don't understand what this relationship was to begin with. Well, and if they love this so much, why don't they buy it?
10: All the things to feel peer pressure about. I wouldn't expect a pocket watch. I think, like, you know, getting offered drugs in high school, not like buying a pocket watch.
1: Yeah, D.A.R.E. didn't teach me about the pressure I'd feel from people wanting me to go into debt for pocket watches. I just love that his brother and dad, they're like ganging up on him. If they love it so much, they think it's such a great investment, why aren't they buying them all up?
14: Yeah, or maybe they'd buy one for you and just gift it to you because, you know, you need to have one so bad.
1: How about this? Let them buy it. You can buy it off of them for a higher price if you love it one day.
14: Yeah.
1: And they can make their money.
14: So the bigger topic here is the idea that when you hang out with Ramsey for long enough and you've decided, you know what these knuckleheads are talking about, that kind of makes sense to me, right? This idea of paying off debt, living on less than you make, the borrower is slave to the lender, sacrificing to win, delayed gratification.
1: This is countercultural.
14: Yes.
1: Controversial behavior.
14: All of this, when you sign up for that, you have to know that everybody's not going to agree with it, and that's okay. You've got to know that people are going to have questions, and that's okay. And I want to say that when you subscribe to this and you actually start doing it, people are going to have questions, and they are going to say, oh, like, your life looks different. They're going to notice it. You can't do the things that we teach, George, without people noticing it. So if you thought you were going to do it and fly under the radar, George and I are just here to tell you that's not really possible because you're creating a radical change in your life, and you cannot create a radical change without it showing. And that's a very, very good thing. So
1: absolutely.
14: It's good that you're seeing this, Brady.
1: It
14: very
1: will
14: good.
1: Offend people if you don't go with the stream. When you go upstream, it offends them because they think, well, you think you're better than us, Jade, because you're plant-based?
14: Yeah.
1: That's offensive to me as someone who enjoys eating red meat. It's like, dude, live your life,
14: yes.
1: Bro. You know? But there's some reason, like if you, let's say you drink alcohol, a friend mm-hmm. who doesn't, you go, hey man, have a drink. They go, no, I'm good. And they go, why? They must know exactly why. They want to pressure you into it because you don't. It's just like people have their own values, their own principles.
14: Let me give you a hot take. Can
1: Hit
14: I give
1: me.
14: You? My hot take on that is when the things that you just said, money, maybe drinking, maybe your diet, when people feel the need to press in that type of way, which is kind of more like a negative kind of way, I think that it's usually because you've held up a mirror in front of their face. And so when you're doing, for example, we'll keep it to money. When you're doing the Ramsey principles and you're doing what I'm going to call financially responsible behavior, and you say to, you know, these jimbronis, Brady's, you know, brother and dad, when you get around them and you say, hey, I'm paying off debt, I don't want to buy a pocket watch, instead of them going and taking a moment to reflect and go, oh, wow, I've never done something like that, or I've never prioritized debt like that, or that, you know, or just going, oh, okay, you know, maybe you don't have to have this crazy reaction. Instead, they look at themselves and go, oh, in many ways, and this can happen subconsciously, in many ways, that's far more responsible than the things I'm doing over here. And so rather than reckon with that in the moment, they create a controversy out of it, and they create an argument out of it, and they start judging you and projecting onto you instead of just going, huh, what a responsible thing this guy who's likely younger than me is doing. And it happens all the time. It's like, I can tell you, you start doing well with your money. You start paying off debt. Your lifestyle starts to look different. You go around folks that you've been hanging around out around your whole life. And suddenly it's like they have a little bit of haterade, you know, going through their veins. And it's like, well, where did that happen? It's because you're holding up a mirror. Yeah. And you're going, I started doing these actions that are hard to do, but I stuck with it. And maybe in the beginning, you were the one laughing at me for budgeting, and now you're actually seeing it working. And instead of congratulating, you're hating. And if that's you, if you're a hater out there, you need to stop. You need to look at people and get curious about what it is that they're doing instead of judging them. If somebody's driving the car you wish you drove, if somebody's out of the student loan debt that you're still in, if somebody cut up the credit card that you're still ringing up buy now, pay later and DoorDash on, ask them how they did it. Stop hating on them. It's a bad look and you need to stop.
1: Jade really just told him, check yourself before you wreck yourself.
14: Bro, I got upset there for a minute.
1: Some pent up rage in there.
14: I'm sorry.
1: If you wrong Jade,
14: I pity the fool.
1: I'd be running right. I'd be fleeing the country right now.
14: I love you guys, but I'm just telling you the truth. Like, there's my empathy.
1: Yeah. Having worked here now for 13 years, I've heard all the flack and all the judgments. And yeah. I go, you know what? They don't pay my bills and therefore they don't get a vote. It's that simple. You want to buy me a watch? Great. But you're not going to push me to go into debt to buy something I didn't want to buy in the first place. As in, you know, it's an investment? An investment.
14: I love that, George.
1: Like investing into the stock market in a mutual fund. Buying a watch is a cute hobby, and if it pays off for you, good for you.
14: Yeah, yeah.
1: I mean, you love shoes.
14: I love shoes.
1: You and your husband, Sam, big shoe people. I can't imagine what your closet looks like.
14: I'm nervous to even, would be nervous to even
1: say. You guys would say you're kind of hobbyist collectors.
14: Yes.
1: There's a good portion of money tied up in those shoes.
14: Yes.
1: But you're not doing it as, boy, oh boy, this is our retirement plan.
14: No. And you earn the right to do it when, to take your phrase, when you eat your vegetables first, then later on you can do the dessert. And it's true. When you walk through the baby steps, you pay off your debt, you do your emergency fund, you do all these things that, again, make you responsibly, a financially responsible adult, then you get to do the fun things. When he's done paying off his debt and he gets everything set up, I hope he buys as many pocket watches as his budget allows, you know? But today's just not the day to do it, and that's the crux of what we teach, delayed gratification. If you can...
1: Sacrifice now so you don't have to later. Because guess what? You go into debt for a watch you're going to be making payments on with interest. Well, you're going to sacrifice later with those payments, robbing your income, and potentially this watch not going up in value, and you're going to sell it at a loss.
14: And not to be too psychological about this, but I think we've all experienced when we've bought something before we could truly afford it, and that item speaks to you. When you buy the car that you couldn't afford and you've got that $1,200 or $850 payment, every time you get in the car, it's reminding you how big of a portion of your budget this is. I'm the thing that's keeping you from investing. I'm the thing that's keeping you from having kids going to college without student loans. I'm the thing keeping you from retiring when you want. They talk to you. So buy it when you can afford it. And then when your things speak to you, they just tell you what a great person you are.
1: That's right. I like my wealth invisible. And that's hard for a lot of people to grasp who are material, who want to be a little showier with their cars and their watches. So no thanks, Jabradies.
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18: ABC News, I'm Chuck Sievertson. Oil tankers are not yet moving through the Strait of Hormuz. President Trump, in announcing on social media the immediate lifting of the U.S. Navy blockade of the oil shipping route, also is writing that the strait isn't opening until the signing of the deal on Friday. That's because the oil flow is linked to removing mines, says the president. Prime Minister of Pakistan says the initial agreement, not a final nuclear deal, covers Lebanon and Iranian demand. It comes after Israeli air attacks in Beirut today drew condemnation from the Iranians. Avner Levon, a former senior officer who worked in Israeli military intelligence, on ABC's This Week.
19: Prime Minister Netanyahu would think it's a bad deal because it gives Iran a lifeline of financial aid, financial support, where what Iran really needs is more pressure.
18: U.S. and global oil are trading lower. Stock futures are higher. This is ABC News.
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I like it. Cost maxing. It's like I care about my time. I care about my money. I make sure that I have a plan. I don't care what. Yeah, it's got a vibe to it. It's got a.

0: my credit score. And then my mom's excuse is, you never know when an emergency will come up. So how do I convince them that closing the credit cards as we pay them off is the right move?
1: Well, first off, the only person's opinion that matters here is the husband. You know,
0: right.
1: It's okay for you to be thinking about what he thinks, but mom, when did she enter the chat?
2: Do you generally take advice from them and live by it?
0: No. I'm definitely my own person.
2: Okay.
0: But and it would be nice to have my husband on board.
1: Yes,
2: well,
1: I agree with that.
2: That's a big one. It sounds like you guys weren't aligned to begin with on just money values and principles.
0: That is correct.
2: So now this is just a sort of a symptom of a deeper issue, which is fine. Mm-hmm. We can still deal with that, but he needs to be willing to see your side, and it sounds like he's already pre-decided that he's not changing his mind, that a credit card is a necessary tool in today's America.
0: Right. So that was the case, and then a few days ago when you all's people reached out to me to discuss my question on the show, I started going over the numbers with him, and he's like, oh, well, we can pay off all of that by such and such date. And I'm like, oh, okay.
1: That's good.
0: Right. I'm like, okay. But then in my back of my head, it's like, okay, I'll believe it when I see it kind of thing.
1: How long you been married?
0: 8 years.
1: Eight years. Is this the first time that this has been a goal, or has it been a goal before and you guys just never got traction?
0: It's been a goal before and we've never gotten traction.
1: And it's been your idea?
0: It was kind of both of our ideas. I just was more intense about it.
1: Why do you think that is? If you could guess, is it he just doesn't want to get uncomfortable? Is it he doesn't believe the numbers? What facet of it stops him?
0: I think it's just, you know how a lot of people are controversial about the Dave Ramsey, you know, pay cash for everything. And I think that's what he's more apprehensive about.
1: So in his mind, at some point, you're going to need to borrow money at some point.
0: We will for a mortgage. We currently rent, but I don't have any interest in buying a house until we pay off our debt that we have now.
1: True. But if he's thinking, now we're getting down to the nitty gritty, because if we can understand, okay, him paying off the debt's not the issue for him. For him, the issue is if we pay off everything and close the accounts, that means we can't build a credit score. If we can't build a credit score, that means we can't buy a house. I think that's what's happening in his brain.
0: Right.
1: Okay. So we just need to debunk that, George, and we can win this battle.
2: So do you guys have any other accounts open outside of these credit cards, any debt accounts?
0: Yeah. So I have a student loan. That one is just under $2,500.
2: Okay.
0: And then anything else? We have two vehicles, and that's what our biggest debt is our two vehicles.
2: What's left on those?
0: They're $78,000.
2: Goodness gracious.
1: Together?
0: That's together.
2: What's your household income?
0: $215,000.
2: I'm so glad there was a two in the start of that number. I was about to lose it. Okay. This is a solvable problem. He wants to buy a house, right? Is that his stated main financial goal?
0: I think eventually. He just doesn't really seem any, like, he's not super driven to purchase a house right now. I would like to buy a house. Actually, and we might even consider purchasing the house that we're renting right now.
2: See, that's where I think if you guys were aligned on a goal, then the how will be so much easier. Because if you said, hey, our stated goal is we want to buy a house in 2 years, that's the goal, 3 years. What's the best way to get there? Well, getting rid of these car payments would really help us save up more and free up payments so that we have margin to afford the mortgage, right? This is common sense. So as far as the credit score thing goes, in my book, Breaking Free from Broke, I wrote it for guys like your husband.

0: to show them our side of the story with data, with humor, in a very logical way, walking through what life is like without a credit score, how to navigate the system, even how to get a mortgage without a credit score, which, by the way, Jade and I have both done.
1: Mm-hmm.
0: And it wasn't that
2: impressive.
0: I've
2: listened to you guys talk about it, so I'm like trying to explain to them, like, no, we don't need a credit score to do this. We can do manual underwriting. And they're
1: yes.
2: like, well, what? And I'm like, yeah, they talk about it all the time.
1: So let us explain it again for those watching, and so you can play this back for your husband, and we can explain it. Just in case you left something out, it'll make more sense.
2: Oh, yeah, I've got my notebook ready.
1: Okay, so manual underwriting, it allows you to get a home loan, but they're looking at other things. Instead of looking at your credit score, they're looking at other lines of credit, okay? They're looking for things like a phone bill. You can use insurance payments, electric company payments, all of those things. The thing you do have to show, though, is 12 months of documented rental history. So those are okay. The trade lines that they're looking for instead of looking at just your credit score.
0: So basically, on-time payments on all of those things will prove to them that you are a sort of less risky borrower.
1: Yeah. So 12 months of documented rental history is what you need. 12 months of other trade lines, like I said, things like cell phones, utilities, insurance. And also, they want to see the last 12, your income for the last 12 months. All right. And mm-hmm. pay stubs for, you know, at least 30 days is what they're going to want
2: right.
1: to see. If you're self-employed, they might also ask for your tax returns. But that's it.
2: Okay.
1: That's the only difference. And if it makes, what's your husband's name? You can make up a name if you want.
2: It's Jay.
1: So tell Jay, this is what it is, and both Jade and George have done it. And the only reason, here's the thing, you do have to do a little bit of due diligence. Every mortgage company doesn't do manual underwriting, but Churchill Mortgage does. And you can pop on their website and make sure that, you know, there's somebody in your area that can, you know, help you out, and guaranteed that's going to be the case. And so that's probably the only reason he hasn't heard of it, because most people do have credit scores and most people, but the truth is there's other options. And you need to know what all of your options are. And it's just something that's not talked about as much, because most people honestly just aren't in the position to take advantage of it.
0: Lauren, I'm going to send you a copy of my book, Breaking Free from Broke. We'll get you the audiobook version as well. You and your husband, listen to that, read that. There's two chapters you got to check out. The credit card chapter, that's chapter two, the credit score chapter as well. If you read both of those, it will give you guys the common language now to move forward and then decide what your goals are. But the reality is, I'm not convinced he cares that much about these financial goals if we're in crippling debt and not really doing much about it. You guys have out-earned a lot of these decisions so far.
1: Agreed.
0: But you should be making way more progress for a couple making over $200,000 a year. I want to see you making progress toward that home and not just, well, one day, let's get on paper. 2 years from now,
1: yes.
0: We're going to have $100,000 saved up.
1: And if monetary, like looking at the numbers, like George just said, doesn't work, go to the emotional route. Say, what do you want? Instead of thinking goals based on numbers, think, what do I want to feel? Do I want to feel free? Do I want to feel peace? Do I want to get rid of the shame that I feel every time I swipe our debit card? The shame that I feel every time that I look at our bank account? The shame that I feel when I think of the money that we haven't saved yet, right? Go the emotional route. You might be able to connect there if you're not able to connect on the dollars and cents just yet.

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9: Our scripture of the day, Philippians 4:6. Do not be anxious about anything, but in everything by prayer and supplication with thanksgiving, let your requests be made known to God. Mark Twain said, I've had a lot of worries in my life, most of which never happened. That's a good way to sum up
10: the
9: wasteful use of energy on anxiety. Just future things that probably won't happen.
10: Agreed.
9: Cross that bridge when we get there. All right, Pauline is in Los Angeles up next. What's going on, Pauline?
11: Hi, guys. Thanks for taking my call.
9: Absolutely.
11: I'm calling to ask about if the money my parents are planning on giving as inheritance, which is about $4 million total in property and money, should go to just me and my sister, or if we should split it up, or if they should split it up four ways between my sister and I and my two children, who are currently, one's 18, one's 23.
10: Go ahead.
11: Yeah, my parents are open to doing whatever we want, and I'm trying to figure out the best arrangement from a financial standpoint for myself, from a financial strength standpoint for myself, and also from a family dynamics point of view with respect to, like, future family cohesion and respect and interaction. My sister is married. She does not have kids, and she and her husband are generally big savers with good-paying jobs, and she doesn't tell me how much she has, but I think it's likely in the millions. She doesn't have a problem with my parents splitting the inheritance four ways.
9: So instead of getting $2 million, she would get one?
11: Exactly. And so her plan is to divide her and her husband's money in the future when she gives her, when they pass on, between his nephew and my two kids equally, and then save, give 10% to a special needs family member. whose parents themselves are all

0: a while off, but I've lived my life, a good amount of hardship, a lot of challenges in my life, including a lot of medical stuff. So medical and education bills, and we rented in a high cost of living area for my kids' school. We didn't save as much as they did.
1: I want to stop you real quick.
0: Sure.
1: The money that is available, the $4 million, what I don't want you to do is say, my life was like this and my sister's life was like this, therefore I'm more entitled to this. I don't want you to say that.
0: I'm not saying that.
1: Okay.
0: I'm just kind of trying to paint the picture of, like, so my husband and I saved less than they did because we didn't have kids and I had
1: sure,
0: more
1: but all those are your choices. All those are your choices. We need to look at this, like,
0: sure,
1: clearly and just go, what's fair? Because the truth is, you're both siblings, and you're both your parents' children, right? So it's like, okay, we're on equal ground from that point forward. And I think that's the fairest way to look at it, because everybody will have made choices in their life to get them to a certain point. You see what I'm saying? And neither of you are disrespectful or irresponsible. So as long as we know that that's true, I think we have to look at you guys as totally even. Fair enough?
0: Yes, yes.
1: Okay.
0: So, you know, she's fine with, you know, my kids getting more, the money and splitting it four ways. And so I'm kind of, you know, and I'm happy. I'm fine with that, too, for the kids, more of the money to come to me and my kids. But I'm kind of trying to think about the consequences of that as I see it. And also think about consequences that I'm not seeing right now.
1: Would it go into a trust for the kids?
0: I imagine it would go into a trust for them, and then my parents would put in, like, the rules that they would want for when the grandkids can access that. But, you know, it's still $1 million less for me and my sister. And so, I mean, ultimately it's going to end up, like, all this delayed gratification that I've already done to save money. I mean, we've saved about $1.8 million so far, my husband and I.
2: Way to go.
0: You know, I have to do more delayed. Thanks. I mean, it could have been a lot more, but medical expenses, education bills, all of that, you know, kept us from doing that. But, you know, I don't own my home. I don't, you know,
3: you
0: I
3: left
0: don't have
3: Jade
0: to drive
3: speechless
0: a nice car.
3: Over here.
0: I love to.
1: Here's the thing.
0: What?
1: Here's the thing. I don't think that you should be making this decision. I think your parents should make this decision, and then I think they should inform you.
0: They are asking us.
3: And I think it's unfair of them to put that pressure on you to decide, because it just creates a real weird family dynamic.
0: Well, it's become a communal. Well, if everybody's cool with it, though, it doesn't.
1: But they are today. They are today. But if something changes, I don't know, and I'm not projecting anything negative. All I'm simply saying is that's how everybody feels today. If something were to change and somebody's opinion were to change, let's say your sister, their situation changed, somebody lost a job, they came on a hard time, right? Suddenly, a decision that should have been your mom and dad's to say, here's the way it is, now it becomes your fault, and now they're looking at you going, well, can we have access back to some of that money because this happened and that happened? So there's a cleanliness.
0: I suppose, but they've saved millions. They've already, I mean, she won't tell me how much she saved, but they don't have
3: who cares how much. But here's the thing,
0: saved.
3: Pauline, by the time you guys pass away, you're going to have a $4 million inheritance to give to your kids. Right?
0: Yeah.
1: I think your parents should decide this. And
0: you think it'll only be $4 million? I'm hoping it'll be more.
3: It'll be more.
1: Yeah,
3: I'm just saying, like, let's not start. Well, they have more. They save more. So maybe it feels more fair. I would just go, you know what, guys, it's your decision. What I don't want to do is give an 18-year-old $1 million if they should pass away tomorrow.
1: So if you choose to give them the money, please make sure, you know, if you say to them, hey, if you decide to give the kids money, we're grateful, but if you could just make sure the trust doesn't hit until, I don't know, age 30, whatever
3: you can
1: decide.
3: Say, hey, you can use this much for education at 25. They have access to 25% of it. They can use this much for a down payment on a house. And a good estate planning attorney will walk you guys through the right way to structure it so that it doesn't destroy their lives. That's the goal here.
1: But let the final word come from mom and dad, and make sure the whole family knows that. The way this needs to happen is everybody needs to be in a room. Your sister, I don't know how old your kids are. If they're too young, they don't need to be there. But you and your sister and your mom and dad, and your mom and dad need to be the adults and the grownups and saying, we have $4 million and here's what's going to be done with it. And here's why we made this decision. And it all needs to come from them. That way, once they're off this earth, there's none of that coming back on you or your family or your kids, because the truth is you just don't know what can happen. And I agree with George. They never should have put you in this decision to decide when it had the ability to pull away from your sister and what their family also could receive.
0: Okay.

0: that actually does make me feel a little better. So I could probably just say, listen, this would be my preference, but you guys do what you want to do. And then she could give her preference and then they can decide.
1: Yep. Yep.
2: I love you guys could all sit down with an estate planning attorney. You guys can have a sit down meeting with an estate planning attorney and go, hey, what would happen if we did this? Let's walk out this scenario. Okay. What would happen if we did this? What are the tax implications? What have you seen work well for families? I would just get more information before making this decision. And I think your parents right now probably haven't thought a whole lot about it. And they just go, hey, whatever the kids want's fine. I don't think it's malicious, but I think it's a lot. I can tell that you feel this pressure bubbling up. It's like a pressure cooker right now of what you think you should do.
0: I was more worried about, like, if the kids get a million each when they're 30 or whatever, that I'm going to have less money than to be like the matriarch of the family and give them the things I dreamed about giving them. Let's all go on a fabulous trip. Or
2: you can
0: go,
2: do that.
0: You know, I'm going to buy you guys this stuff.
2: Here's the thing.
0: Because I'll have less
2: just
0: money.
2: Think about it this way. If you never got this inheritance from your family, let's say your parents ended up needing it or used it all, would you still be okay?
0: Yeah.
2: Could you still take them on that trip?
0: Yeah, I could. I just have to find ways to save up. It wouldn't be a lavish lifestyle that I'd be living in.
2: I mean, you guys already have a $2 million net worth, right?
0: I suppose.
2: How old are you?
0: I'm behind. 46.
2: Okay. You're 46 with $2 million. You were in like the top 1%. I don't know who told you you're behind. I know you feel like, I think you have baggage and guilt from the mistakes you made in the past.
1: I think so too.
2: But Pauline, you're doing so good.
1: And by the way, who said it had to be split equally four ways? I mean, if they did ask your opinion, what if it was, you know, $2 million to you, $1 million to your sister, and, you know, 500 and 500 to your, you know, does it have to be four ways? There's a lot of questions that can be asked, but either way, if they want to know some of your thoughts, I'm fine with them asking some of your thoughts, but they need to be the ones that totally decide. And, yeah. This should be a blessing, not a burden. They made it a burden when they tossed it over to her.
2: Yeah, that's the thing. You know, when it comes to inheritance and family, it just, things get so tense.
1: Mm-hmm.
2: There's so many zeros on the end. There's so much pressure to do it the right way.
1: Well, then she's forced to ask herself, well, who deserves what? And that's a horrible, like, now she's asking herself questions and making comparisons she probably never wanted to make.
2: Yeah.
1: In order to try to figure this out. That's not her job.
2: And I mean, they could live another 20 years. I don't know how old they are, the state of their health. And so you got to think, if this never happens, if they use the money because there's a health crisis, they're in a long-term, you know, stay somewhere, you got to think about that too. So never plan on it, but let's at least be thoughtful in the way we do it. And that's where a good estate planning attorney comes into play.
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5: From ABC News, I'm Chuck Sievertson. Oil tankers are not moving yet through the Strait of Hormuz and won't for days. President Trump, in announcing on social media the immediate lifting of the U.S. Navy blockade of the oil shipping route, also writes that the strait isn't opening until the signing of the deal next Friday. That's because the oil flow is linked to removing mines, says the president. Iran's National Security Council is out with a statement saying this is an initial agreement in which the war and military operations on all fronts, including Lebanon, will end immediately and permanently starting tonight. And the naval blockade against